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4: He's here. He's here. 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

0: share our number, 877-381-3811, 877-381-3811. Last week, I told you about Social Security, and it's a big deal, and it is now expected to go broke even sooner than had been predicted some time ago. I want to circle back to that, but before I do, you know, I noticed something, ladies and gentlemen. I noticed that this memorandum of understanding is not public. It hasn't been public all weekend. We have the vice president, who insisted on being called a senior administration official for a while, briefing certain individuals, hosts, news people, but not you. I don't think you want your information washed through other people. And even they haven't had access to the MOU. Now, it was signed electronically on Sunday. It's Monday evening. We're told maybe in 24, 48 hours we'll see it. The enemy has it. Iran, Qatar has it. Pakistan has it. We the people don't have it, and yet it is supposed to be formally signed again. I think it was Friday. So Iran has it, Qatar has it, Pakistan has it, we don't have it, and Israel doesn't have it. Odd how we're treating an ally, isn't it? Very, very odd, and I'm going to tell you why. I'm going to tell you why it's odd. One second here. I will tell you that, hold on one second, Mr. Producer. I want to read what I posted. I don't think I can. Here it is. I'm going to tell you why. Nothing we do in terms of a deal will change the behavior of this enemy. If you don't believe that, you don't know what we're dealing with. If you do believe that, then you know that for them, deals are made to be broken. Put aside all the idiocy and static about who loves whom and who does not. That's the game of online thugs and bots. We're dealing with an ideologically committed terror state that has slaughtered thousands of our fellow Americans, thousands of people in surrounding countries, thousands of Iranians, and as President Trump said, sought nuclear weapons so they could actually use them to kill us. There was a time not long ago when we never negotiated with terrorists or terror regimes. Today we have dealt with intermediaries and now directly with terrorists. And a senior administration official even declared some or many of them now believe their 47 years of murder, rape, torture, terrorism was a mistake. You believe that? That they believe it was a mistake? That's pretty shocking, don't you think? The regime is still executing innocent young people at a record pace as I speak. You wouldn't know it during the last several days. They don't even come up anymore. The reporters don't even ask about them. Exactly how has this regime changed? How has this regime changed? Yes, former leaders are gone, but the regime remains. The ideology remains. The IRGC, their SS, remains, all 200,000 of them. And as you can tell, they're not rolling over. We are much more accommodating than we were at the outset. Let's not fool ourselves. Ready? This is why all the pressure and berating of Israel and Netanyahu. They simply cannot and must not accommodate the enemy as we wish, in ways we would never tolerate in our homeland, or in ways the Arabs or Turkey or Pakistan insist they should. We can't be browbeaten by online thugs or anybody else into silence, or sit ignorantly while all this is swirling around and we wait for the actual language of the memorandum of understanding. We want the information, and we want to express our opinions. Again, this isn't about what team you're on or a loyalty test or whatever. It's a big damn deal. And we as a people and a nation, we want to get this right. And as far as I'm concerned, many of us are ardent supporters of the president and the administration, and we want to be helpful and provide our own input based on our experiences and knowledge. Indeed, not everyone in government has all the answers and wisdom, and too damn many of them are leaking and pushing their own policies and agendas, apart from the president's. I know for a fact that Donald Trump is a great and historic president. I know he's a decent and compassionate man who cares deeply about all this. The same can be said about Benjamin Netanyahu, who lost his brother in war and was himself injured in battle. The Israeli ambassador lost his eldest son, the early days of the war against Hamas in Gaza a few years back. Neither of our nations are led by dictators or kings, like those that surround Israel. They all have dictators and kings. And we're dealing with a death cult that has seized control of Iran and has more blood on its hands than we can measure. The Iranian regime has not and will never change its ideology. And therein lies the problem, doesn't it? As nearly half a century of evil behavior is demonstrated in their own religious and political leaders and books and preachings make abundantly clear. They're about a cause, a revolution. They will not rest until it is exported everywhere, including into our country, as Allah is said to command them. This is the reality. We are their enemy, whether we want to be or not. They're at war with us, whether we are or not. We, you see, must be destroyed. Those who insist a deal can be made and that it's preferable, well, they have to prove it. That's the way our system works. And I'm, for one, very glad about it. So prove it. What's happening now is some of the people in the administration who've led this, who've been involved in it, are trying to control the coverage. That's not going to work. It's not going to last. You and me, Mr. and Mrs. America, we the people, this is our country, this is our government. And Congress isn't going to put up with it either for long, so I'm not sure what the game plan is or why it's being done. One of the things I thought, well, maybe it's just not done. Maybe they signed off on something, but they're still going back and forth. Well, if that's the case, then don't sign off on it. Then you have morons like Jack Posobiec, or whatever the hell his name is, and none of you have ever heard of this guy before, likes to hang around with people who support terror regimes. That's right. Guy named Myron. Wore a shirt who was proud, you know, mocking the fact that they're cooking 6 million cookies, meaning Jews. That's who Posobiec is. He runs something called Human Events, which used to be an outstanding conservative publication. I used to know the owners there and the writers there. This guy's an IQ of a kumquat. And he actually worked for Turning Point USA, which is part of the problem. These miscreants and malcontents, and worse. He works for Turning Point USA. You can go online and see. Keeps talking about the neocons. What he means is the Jews. Now, he's an Iranian supporter by the way he speaks and the way he acts. And you ought to look at his background. They all have these sort of fascistic connections or supremacist connections, very, very evil people. And I should tell you, ladies and gentlemen, we've tried to reach out to a couple of these thugs, to bring them on the radio show. They don't respond. They don't respond. They don't want to come on the radio show. They're all tough online. Very tough. They throw around slogans like Marxist. Oh, you must be a neocon. I don't know, is Trump a neocon? He decided to go to war, correctly so in my view, for the 1,000 reasons I've given, for 1,000 times. They opposed him. They opposed him. And yet, it's the neocons that got us into all this. They don't understand the enemy is the Islamist regime in Tehran. The enemy is the fascist regime in Moscow. The enemy is the communist regime in Beijing. It's not you and me. It's not Israel. It's not Taiwan. And it's not Ukraine. But they think it is. They think it is. And they think that they're MAGA. No, they're MAGOTs. There's a big difference. He's certainly not alone. There's many of them. You got guys online, these thugs, who want this to be a debate about whether Donald Trump is a good man or not. He's a great man. That's not the debate. Seems to me we citizens have a responsibility. It's our country. We want to know what's going on, and then we give our opinion. Isn't that a good thing, Mr. Producer? We want to know what's going on. We don't want to leave it to Washington, D.C. elites, Democrats or Republicans, media or not. We get to participate. That's the whole reason for the 250th anniversary of our country, the Declaration of Independence, the consent of the governed. And if the Memorandum of Understanding is this fantastic document, as some are telling us, I can't wait to read it. I really can't. But time will tell. We shall see. For instance, there's a $300 billion pot of money that is, I guess, funded by Gulf states that'll be available if the Iranian regime meets certain demands. Let me ask you something, Mr. and Mrs. America, just based on that. If you're the Iranian regime and you're not going to give up your goal, you're just not going to say it, which is destroy us, Israel, and Europe, and murder Muslims who don't agree with you, like people in your own country. How are you going to play that? How are you going to play that? Isn't the way for them to play it is to meet those requirements, then have access to the money, and do whatever the hell they want to do, Mr. Producer? How do we stop them? How do we stop them? See, this is how you create forever wars. You know, as Patton said, when our armies were in Europe, and first FDR and then Truman said, we got to return home as fast as we can, Patton said, but our army's here. We're going to have to deal with these bastards. Let's deal with them now. Now, whether you agree with that or not, under those circumstances, the fact is we got a big percentage of our military sitting there waiting in the Middle East. They and the Israeli military have crushed the Iranian military. So you might ask yourself, what are we waiting for? I don't know. I know that Turkey didn't want us to continue. I know Saudi Arabia and Qatar didn't want us to continue. I know that Pakistan didn't want us to continue because they're very close to Iran. Well, how do those interests align with ours? We'll be right back.
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9: Just pathetic.
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organized attacks on Mark Levin online. Very disloyal, Mr. Producer. What am I disloyal about? That I'm asking questions? Yes. These are the lightweights among us. I'm very loyal. I'm loyal to the country. I'm loyal to the president. I'm loyal to us. I don't trust the Iranian regime, and nobody else does either, frankly. Now, there is more talk today about the Social Security Administration and about what's happening, and how people are getting nervous. You know, it's funny, I wrote about it in Liberty and Tyranny. How many years ago was that? That's a long time ago. And I wrote it as recently as 2015 in a book called Plunder and Deceit. It was 11 years ago. An entire chapter 3. The largest single components of the federal budget, and perhaps the greatest and most financially devastating burden imposed on younger people and future generations, is the Social Security program. This is not a recent development. Now, by the way, I haven't reread this in like 5 years. I'm reading it cold to you. Since 1993, it has outspent defense appropriations. As a percentage of federal spending, Social Security expenditures have ranged from 0.22% during World War II to 24% in 2013, and now it's higher. And Social Security costs are actually skyrocketing. Social Security has expanded from its original scope in 1935 to include workers' dependents and survivors as well as the disabled. As a result, there are roughly 58 million people receiving benefits, is about 70 million now, more than double the number in 1970. As members of the ruling generation begin to retire, many more will be eligible for benefits, and unfortunately, there will not be nearly enough younger people working to pay the current rate of taxes to subsidize them. In 1940, there were 159 workers for every beneficiary. That rate dropped precipitously from 16.5 in 1950, 5.1 in 1960, 3.7 in 1970, to slightly below 3 in 2010, and it's going to get worse. There will be only 2.2 workers for every beneficiary in 2030. The problem is, it's 2026, and that's the case right now. Social Security provides benefits through two major programs, old age and survivors insurance and disability insurance. I want to continue this. Don't let your eyes glaze over. This is very, very important. We'll be right back.

0: Folks, history is unfolding right before our eyes. 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
1: Let's go on a little bit more with this. Some of you who are younger might say, well, what does it have to do with me? Well, if you're working, you're donating, or you're not donating, you're taxing, you're taxed to contribute to this. And what I'm saying is, when Bernie Sanders goes on and says nationalize this and nationalize that and so forth and so on, they use this as a piggy bank. That money is supposed to be in a trust account for each and every one of you who are paying into it, and it's not. What's happening is one generation's paying for the next, and we're running out of people to pay for it. So what's going to happen is one of two things. In about 7 or 8 years, it's going to be slashed by 22% or so, and or massive tax increases on your payroll. Those of you who work and pay payroll taxes. So this may not be as ritzy as some other things and so forth and so on, but it's important. It's important. Social Security provides benefits through two major programs, the old age and survivor's insurance, which is crucial, and disability insurance. Note the use of the word insurance. The way the government treats it, it's a fiction, about which I will elaborate in a little bit, but that first program, the OASI program, provides payments to retirees and in certain circumstances to their dependents. It's called DI. DI provides, that is disability insurance, payments to people who are disabled and presumably can't work. The OASI and DI have separate so-called trust funds. But for simplicity's sake, they are usually considered together when their financial viability is analyzed. Sorry. Theoretically, Social Security is financed by payroll taxes. And employees and employers, and to a lesser extent, taxes on Social Security benefits and income from trust fund assets. FICA taxes, that is payroll taxes under the Federal Insurance Contributions Act, are falsely said to fund Social Security and part of Medicare. Payroll taxes, as opposed to income taxes, apply to employees regardless of their income. They are most onerous on proper, they're most onerous on poorer workers and, of course, younger people who are just entering the workplace. They're also effectively a tax on employment, as the employer must consider this fixed additional cost when hiring. And I go on and talk about the rate of the taxes. The age when retirement benefits are available has also increased. Initially, individuals had to live to the age of 65 to receive full benefits, with a reduced benefit for early retirement available at age 62. Today, the full benefit age is 66. Actually, it's gone up now to 67, and it's going to go up higher, for starters. So I thought you should know that. But here's the worst news for younger workers and future generations. Remember, this book is 15 years old, and I wrote it 15 years ago. According to the AP, a historic shift is occurring. If you retired in 1960, you can expect to get back 7 times more in benefits than you paid in Social Security and taxes, and more if you were a low-income worker, as long as you made it to the age of 78 for men and 81 for women. As recently as 1985, workers at every income level could retire and expect to get more in benefits than they paid in Social Security taxes, that they didn't do quite as well as their parents and grandparents. Not anymore. For the first time, people who are retiring today, again, this is in 2015, 11 years ago, I should say, will receive less in benefits than they paid in. And you people who are on Social Security right now, you're receiving less in benefits than you paid in on the average, based on actuarial tables. You're receiving less in benefits than you paid in. So you get less than what you paid in, and nonetheless, in less than 10 years, the amount is going to be slashed by 22%. The tax will go up significantly on younger people who are still paying into it. And let me tell you something, no tax on Social Security now. In 10 years, they will be significantly increasing taxes on Social Security. This is what happens when government gets its hands on money. When you hear Elizabeth Warren and others talk about taking money from Elon Musk, $1 trillion. 5% would pay for health care for it? No, it wouldn't. Whatever happened to all that tobacco money? You remember those lawsuits, Mr. Producer? Hundreds and hundreds of billions that tobacco companies paid the states? Hundreds and hundreds of billions that were paid to states for health care services and so forth. It was a settlement. Well, let me ask you folks a question. Where is that money? It's gone. It was spent a long, long time ago. And what I'm reading to you about Social Security is happening to Medicare as well. Now, here's the deal. In Medicaid, which is another insurance program specifically for the impoverished, in Medicaid, Biden and the Democrats were putting illegal aliens on Medicaid. And one of the big fights that occurred about a year ago over Medicaid, when Elon Musk thought that ought to be cut, the President of the United States said, yes, cut. The House and Senate Republicans said, yes, remove that. This is ridiculous. The Democrats fought to keep illegal aliens on Medicaid. Now, temporarily, at least, they're off Medicaid because of the big, beautiful bill, thanks to Trump and the GOP. But the Democrats, the minute they take power, they're going to put illegal aliens back on Medicaid. And for all I know, they're going to put them on Medicare and Social Security. Social Security is massive fraud going on. Massive fraud from people who are not supposed to receive money, including illegal aliens. Including illegal aliens. So what if we had health care for all? What if we took Medicare and expanded it to every single person in the nation? What then? What then? What would happen to the program? It's already going broke. It already needs to be addressed. What would happen to the program? Well, Bernie Sanders would tell you, well, everyone's going to contribute to it. Yes, but everybody's going to take out of it. A 7-year-old doesn't contribute to it. So everybody's going to be taking out of it and putting it in. Well, let me ask you something. If it worked like a real insurance program, why would we need everybody to be in Medicare, Mr. Producer? Wouldn't he make any sense? It's not going to be run efficiently. Who's going to run it? Who do you go to if it's not run properly? Will you be able to see the doctor of your choice? Will you be able to see the doctor of your choice when you want to see the doctor of your choice? What if you have a horrific condition that needs immediate attention? You're going to get immediate attention? What if you need an operation? What if you think you have cancer? What if it turns out you have cancer? Will you get immediate care and so forth? Well, we know you won't, because our neighbor to the north, Canada, has government-run health care. And it takes literally months to see a specialist. Months! You could be dead by then. Or the seriousness of the illness would have spread so badly it's too late. And it happens all the time. So people in Canada, and I might add Britain, as well as other socialist countries, they try and get their health care here. People with heart disease try to come down here. So when they talk about health care for all, what does that mean, health care for all? It means everybody's covered. It doesn't mean everybody gets medical care. It means everybody doesn't get medical care on time. Or they may never get it before they die. And in some of these countries, the situation is so bad, you know what they do? Euthanasia. And not just if you are racked with cancer and you're 117 years old. And no. You're depressed? Well, maybe you shouldn't be here. You think I'm kidding? I'm not. But when Rahm Emanuel's brother, what the hell was his name? Ezekiel or whatever it was, it doesn't matter. Zeke, that was close. They talk about this sort of thing. Not necessarily for depression, but you understand my point. And so the government now determines whether you live or die. Now, the truth is, some people can change their health care plan, some people can't. There's still wiggle room where you can try and find a doctor that you need and so forth. No system's perfect. The medical system's extraordinarily complicated. But the more illegal aliens you put on, and the more people you put onto a system who haven't paid into a system, obviously you're going to destroy the system. And that's what's happening. And that's what's happening. In other words, open borders is a disaster for our society in a thousand ways. Socialism, government-run programs are disasters. People will say, well, you like Social Security, don't you? Well, most people do. And you paid into it. And you're not going to get what you paid into it. That's the news tonight. You got it? You're not going to pay. You're not going to receive what you paid into Social Security. And as this continues to go on without being treated, and the Democrats won't allow it, and the Republicans are just right now starting to talk about it, which is good, you're going to get less. There have been proposals, smart proposals, that if you're 55 or younger, you can invest in other things. But they're not going to allow that. Because they want the government to control your pensions. It's that simple. And this isn't a secret. Everything I'm telling you, it's not a secret. It's just a matter of having the energy and the time to look into these things. The ambition was almost utopian, but as usual, the politicians and the bureaucrats destroy these things. They destroy the border. They're destroying Social Security. Many of you are getting Medicare and you love it, but they're destroying it. So the green eye shade types that have to deal with this are having to figure out what to do about it. It doesn't affect you as an end user yet, but it will at some point. It definitely will at some point. And I write at the end of the chapter, the American people are facing some very unpleasant realities about the nation's financial vulnerabilities. The federal government is deeply in debt. The largest federal program, Social Security, is hemorrhaging money. The national birth rate does not provide enough working people from whom money can be transferred to substitute beneficiaries. And I might add, illegal aliens don't add to that either. And most individuals do not have enough personal savings to get them through severe economic times. As the late economist Dr. Herbert Stein once wrote, if something can't go on forever, it will stop. And in this case, the federal government's biggest program will stop with a crash, taking down the older recipients and the younger payers alike if it's not addressed. And I wrote that 11 years ago. I'll be right back.
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It knows what it's up against. 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How many of you have one of those? Why? Because you get used to it, right? We can save a lot of money, get broader service, and help our vets at the same time if you switch to my friends at Pure Talk. Just dial #250 and say Mark Levin, and you'll switch in as little as 10 minutes. You can keep your phone, keep your phone number. That's what I did. Again, #250, say Mark Levin, #250, say Mark Levin today. Do I need to take a break? No. Sorry, folks, the clock. The clock struck whatever. So, we have people online. Let me read who this guy is. Let me give you an example. He's out of New Jersey. One second. Just show you what's going on out there. The stupidity, the absolute insanity of some of this stuff. Again, just give me a second here.

0: I got to pull it up. Here you go. So we have this guy. I don't know him. You people have never heard of him. So I've been writing a lot about it, and then you're criticized for writing a lot about it. This is the toxicity that exists, the cesspool on X and other social media. The guy's name is Mike Crispy. He's got Krispy Kreme between his ears, but I don't know him. He says here, "This is very disloyal and sad behavior from Mark Levin. President Trump promoted and supported him, and the minute he doesn't get what he wants, he throws a temper tantrum like a child." Have I thrown a temper tantrum? I'm walking through this, talking to you. Trump knows better than you, Mark. I trust his deal, and you should too. Shut up. I don't know what's in it exactly, and when you try and read the tea leaves, you're told not to read the tea leaves. Wait till it comes out. Okay. Now it's not going to come out till Friday or Saturday. Folks, is this what we do? We just suspend all curiosity involving Iran and a war? I don't think so. I don't think we conservatives do that. I don't think we Republicans. Of course I trust the president, but I want to see it. And you're here on talk radio, especially on my show. You want to see it too. You want to see it too. So I wrote, no tantrum, on the contrary. Look at your post. Nothing substantive, nothing about Iran, nothing about anything. You contribute nothing at all. The Iranian regime loves slugs like you. The debate over Iran will proceed another 60 days, and this is your best? Pathetic. Guy's name's Mike Crispy. Now, who's Mike Crispy? I don't have the foggiest idea. It says here, New Jersey Trump delegate, chairman of America First New Jersey. He's got a minuscule number of followers. But they feel they have to jump in and attack me. I'm not attacking the president. And I'll tell you that the president texted me at very early hours in the morning, and we texted a little bit back and forth. We're friends. It's not a question of disloyalty. He's wondering this, why am I saying that? Why do I believe this? And you said, what's the problem? Wait until the Democrats get involved. Now, those are the guys that are out to sabotage everything. Everything. But see, here's the fact, ladies and gentlemen. Since I was 13 years old, I have fought the establishment Republicans. I worked the precincts. I debated and fought these people. And they all said the same thing. You're being disloyal to the GOP. You're doing this, you're doing that. We led a conservative movement renaissance in the 1970s and into the 1980s. We got Ronald Reagan elected. We pushed our agenda. We defeated, not me personally, we, the group, defeated the Soviet Union and so forth and so on. That's a good thing. Should we now talk conservatives and MAGA and America First? Shut up! Mitch McConnell says this. Shut up! Romney says that. Shut up! Thune says it. Just shut up! Now, we don't play that way. But we're respectful and civil. That we are. I'll be right back.
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5: From ABC News, I'm Stephanie Officer. President Trump made his grand entrance at the G7 summit in France today, touting his new agreement with Iran. Though many questioned what the differences were from the last agreement signed in 2015. ABC's Rachel Scott is in Geneva.
6: Iran already agreed not to possess nuclear weapons as part of its deal with the Obama administration, which President Trump tore up in his first term. Former President Obama speaking with ABC's Robin Roberts before the deal was announced.
7: You spent a lot of time during your pregnancy wrestling with the threat of a nuclear Iran. How do you think things are being handled right now there?
8: It is doubtful that any agreement that arises is going to be significantly different or a significant improvement from the deal that we had in the first place.
5: In Los Angeles, Iran's national soccer team prepares to enter the World Cup stage against New Zealand without more than a dozen members of their team, including support staff, after their visas into the U.S. were denied. ESPN's Jeff Carlisle.
9: As of this morning, there were 13 members of the Iranian delegation who did not receive visas, and as a result, they are being forced to remain at the team's base camp in Tijuana, Mexico. Included in that group that were denied visas is the president of the Iran Football Federation, Mehdi Taj. Now, earlier in his professional life, he was a high-ranking intelligence officer with the Islamic Revolutionary Guard Corps, which has been designated a terrorist organization by the U.S. State Department.
5: Senate Majority Leader John Thune has confirmed he spoke with Senator Mitch McConnell after McConnell was hospitalized Sunday morning. The South Dakota Republican said the 84-year-old sounded good and he wants to be back at work. A spokesperson says, quote, Senator McConnell is fully engaged with staff on Senate business and Kentucky matters. McConnell's office has not provided any more information about his diagnosis or status beyond the statement they issued yesterday confirming his hospitalization. 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
10: How did I lose weight? And I did lean right here. I did. I love this stuff. 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
3: He's here. 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
0: You see, ladies and gentlemen, if you want to help the President of the United States, you talk about these things. What you don't do is leak about these things to a hostile media outlet called Axios and a reprobate reporter by the name of Barak Ravid that the president uses and other people use, but some of the leakers use. I don't get it. He's no Trump fan. He's no Israel fan. He's a radical leftist. Now, this leak that I'm about to read to you, and again, I wish these things don't happen, is about CIA Director Ratcliffe, but clearly he didn't leak it. Clearly he didn't leak it because they're leaking things that he raised and concerns he had. And if you're going to present that, you're not going to leak it to the media. Do you understand what I mean, Mr. Producer? So somebody else leaked it. Axios scoop. CIA director doubts Iran's intentions on deal, sources say. By Barak Ravid, hated in two countries at least. CIA Director John Ratcliffe told President Trump and other senior officials that intelligence gathered by U.S. intelligence agencies raised serious doubts about Iran's willingness to make the nuclear concessions the U.S. is seeking in any final deal, according to three sources familiar with those discussions. Now, let's just stop there. So my intuition, based on experience and using my noggin and not rah-rah, picking a team or not a team, but shooting straight with you, my audience, has been right. And so this guy Crispy in New Jersey, who's got the IQ of a kumquat, and these other people, Jack Posiak, or however he pronounces his name, has the IQ of a stone. This is why they're not helping the president, and they're not helping America, and they are slugs for the enemy. Because these things need to have a good discussion, a good debate, certainly before it gets to the Democrats and the media. But this is a leak. And so we take it as the leak. Now, maybe they'll deny it. They'll say, no, that's not true, something like that. That's possible. But it's possible it's not. Who knows? But it sounds rational, whether they deny it or not, or however it happened. Ratcliffe isn't the only skeptic in Trump's top team. Secretary of State Marco Rubio and Secretary of Defense Pete Hegseth have both expressed concerns and raised questions about the deal in internal discussions. While Vice President Vance and U.S. Envoy Steve Witkoff and Jared Kushner advocated for it, according to two of the sources. So, obviously we would come down on the Rubio, Hegseth, Ratcliffe side. Are they disloyal too? Behind the scenes, there were a series of high-level meetings about the deal between Trump and his advisors in the lead-up to Sunday's announcement. During those meetings, Trump and his team discussed intelligence gathered by several U.S. intelligence agencies, which showed that the way Iranian officials were discussing the deal among themselves. See, this I don't like. It's public, so you'll say, well, why are you reading it? Because it's already out there. See, this I don't like. That means we've been monitoring and picking up information, and some bastard leaked it. Discussing among themselves with the Iranians, the deal among themselves was inconsistent with what they were telling the mediators and the U.S., two sources said. I don't know how much more it's going to take to prove to people that we cannot trust the Iranians. Radcliffe and Rubio said that based on that intelligence, they doubted the Iranians would agree to take the nuclear steps the U.S. was seeking, according to two sources. Quote, the intelligence reflects that the Iranian intentions are not in line with their commitments under the deal, the source said. President Trump listens to all opinions on any given issue. This is a quote, but everyone understands he's the final decision maker, a White House official said in response to questions for this story. Although they didn't deny anything, did they, Mr. Producer? This memorandum of understanding, and I'm quoting, meets all the red lines the administration has long articulated by ensuring that Iran can never possess a nuclear weapon. They cannot keep the high enriched uranium, and they cannot hold the world's energy supply hostage, the official said, adding that Trump would only agree to a good final agreement. Now, does that mean Radcliffe and Rubio and Hegseth are disloyal and that they should shut up? I mean, this is what I mean, dealing with miscreants. It's just disgusting. The CIA and State Department declined to comment. The Pentagon did not respond. The nuclear elements of the Memorandum of Understanding that was signed on Sunday are dependent on the parties reaching a more detailed nuclear deal over the next 60 days. But we're told by the thugs online, you better be quiet. Don't say anything. Don't participate in the process. They go on. Vance, Witkoff, and Kushner are expected to meet on Friday with the Iranian parliamentary speaker, Yabba Dabba, and foreign minister, Yabba Dabba Doo, along with Pakistani and Qatari mediator. This is what's annoying to me. Who's not involved, Mr. Producer? Israel, our ally, who we fought with, who has everything at stake in this region. Pakistan, Qatar. I mean, think about this. How outrageous it is, in my opinion. Pakistan and Qatar? Seriously? Oh, yes. And the parliamentary speaker of Iran, who's a terrorist, a thug? The full text of the 14-point initial deal has yet to be published. This is mind-boggling. But a source familiar with the text contends the Iranians will get more than they give under the MOU. What? Unless they agree to sign a nuclear deal that meets the U.S. objectives. They will get more than they give under the memorandum unless they agree to sign a deal that meets our objectives. The deal is designed to extend the ceasefire and launch 60 days of negotiations, which can be extended by mutual consent. Now, in the context of these talks, this is the breaking news, actually, Iran reiterates its past commitment to never acquire or procure a nuclear weapon. Now, what does past experience tell us? Should we ignore that, too? The source said the MOU says the U.S. and Iran can commit to, quote, resolve the disposition of stockpiled enriched material and discuss the issue of future enrichment and other mutually agreed matters related to Iran's nuclear needs based on the satisfactory framework being agreed upon in the final deal. What's all that mumbo-jumbo mean? Nothing. They're going to discuss it. The text says Iran will maintain the status quo of its nuclear program so long as negotiations continue. For its part, the U.S. won't impose new sanctions or deploy additional forces to the region. Let's stop there a second. Does it sound like this regime feels like it's defeated, Rich? They're emboldened. If a final nuclear deal is reached, the U.S. will remove the forces it mobilized for the war within 30 days and terminate all sanctions against Iran, meaning all the money will flow back in under an agreed-upon schedule, according to the source's description of the text. Why do we need a description of the text? Give us the text. It's going to come out eventually. The enemy has it. All of our dear friends in Qatar, they have it. Excuse me. Internal skeptics of the deal contend that Iran is unlikely to sign a nuclear deal in the U.S. terms and in the meantime benefit more than the U.S. from the memorandum of understanding. In other words, we're giving them too much up front, despite all the talk. However, two senior U.S. officials contended in a briefing with reporters on Monday. The benefits for Iran all depend on taking meaningful steps. That sounds like one of them is J.D. Just guessing. That senior administration official that was briefing the media over the weekend, that was him, it turns out. I'm somewhat concerned that Iran's view of the agreement seems different than what the American negotiating team is claiming, said Senator Lindsey Graham. We're all supposed to hate now. All supposed to hate him. Love Tucker. Love Tucker, but hate Graham. Does that make sense? And he called for the document's immediate release. You know how long I've been calling for its immediate release? What, since Friday, Rich? Friday. It's already signed. Well, the nuclear aspects are conditional. The MOU calls for the Strait of Hormuz to be reopened in the near term, actually immediately. You want to hear more, folks? According to Mike Crispy in New Jersey somewhere, I shouldn't even be talking about this. The MOU stipulates that, quote, Iran will make arrangements using its best efforts for the safe passage of commercial vessels with no charge for 60 days. Now, they're not supposed to charge anything. Those are international waters. Well, the U.S. will gradually lift its blockade such that it's entirely removed within 30 days. According to a source familiar with the text, the MOU says Iran will conduct a dialogue with Oman. Now, Oman, to define future administration and maritime services in the Strait, with other Gulf countries participating in that dialogue to reach a solution, quote, in line with applicable international law. The MOU leaves much room for interpretation by stating the U.S. undertakes to make the funds fully available for use upon the implementation of this MOU, according to a source familiar with it. U.S. officials say it will be a pay-for-performance model. Why are we paying them anything? Where do you think this money's going, ladies and gentlemen? To their version of the goodwill? It's gone to the regime. It's gone to the military. A senior U.S. official told reporters that if the U.S. sees positive gestures from Iran, it could release some funds in exchange. The MOU also says any final deal will include a definitive and mutually agreed plan, quote-unquote, ready for this, for establishment of a $300 billion fund for, quote, the reconstruction and economic development, unquote, of Iran, and a mechanism for its implementation, $300 billion. You think that's going for reconstruction? Anybody know what it's going for out there? Well, then you're disloyal. If you think it's going to the regime to build up their military, to reconstruct what they lost, then you're disloyal, according to Mike Crispy of New Jersey. Who? Exactly, some moron. The MOU also says, Advocates of the deal argue that it's a long-term proposition, which would only become reality if Iran dismantles its nuclear program and undergoes significant internal reforms. Yeah, that's fine, but if the next administration takes over and they're Democrats, I don't see them holding a gun to the enemy's head, do you? We'll be right back.
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1: 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So does context. 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
14: 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They know they're probably wrong. 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

0: Here's the president with Macron. Candace Owens insists that his wife has a penis. And she's defended by the woke right, just so you know. That's how brilliant all of them are. Sick and getting sicker over there. So my question is CIA Director Ratcliffe, is Secretary of State Ruby, and Secretary of War Hegseth, are they disloyal? No, they're raising legitimate points that need to be considered. Look, the bottom line is the president is not served by slugs who just say what they think he wants to hear. And I don't think he wants to just hear what people have to say. My observation of him is quite the contrary. He wants to have robust debates. And yet you have these slugs like Jack Posobiec. He's got all kinds of sleazy background supremacist crap going on. And there he works for TPUSA. What do they keep him for? Well, Human Events. One of the great grand outlets of conservatism for more than half a century. This guy couldn't even be a mail carrier. A mail clerk. In the basement of that building. And there, look at him. Hey, the neocons. Okay, so is Rubio a neocon? They don't even know what the word means. It doesn't matter. They know what they want it to mean. Hegseth's a great patriot. Rubio's a great patriot. Ratcliffe's a great patriot. Somebody leaked this conversation out there. I've talked about these leaks before. I don't know where the hell the Department of Justice is. The FBI ought to dig into it. Maybe they have to be asked. I don't know how this works anymore. It's been a long time. Now, maybe some of the leakers don't want to order an investigation because they'll be revealed, right, Rich? Depending on who and what they are. But there's an awful lot of them. Now, that said, the substance of this is very important. We're not talking about envoys. We're not talking about the vice president. We're talking about people who run departments. We're talking about the guy that runs Secretary of War, the guy that runs the State Department, the guy that runs our Central Intelligence Agency. Those three guys said, based on what they hear, based on what they see, Iran has no intention of upholding the nuclear side of a deal. Wow! Just saying. Now, what's going to happen in Lebanon? What's going to happen in Lebanon with Hezbollah? You know what drives me crazy about this? The only country that's in Lebanon killing the leadership of Hezbollah and the militia part of Hezbollah is Israel. We're not. We don't have any feet on the ground. And yet Hezbollah killed 241 Marines, over 100 people in two of our embassy, 20 people in Saudi Arabia. I can go down the list. It's unbelievable. We put bounties on their head, $5 million, $20 million. Israel takes them out. They don't even get a thank you. Why? Don't you wish we had allies like this all over the world, in Europe like Israel and Central and South? I mean, this is an ally that's serious. And they have to be. Because the size of New Jersey, 9-10 million people, they can't make any mistakes. They made a mistake on October 7th. Terrorists were on their border. And Netanyahu says, no more. No more. We're pushing them back. And by the way, Phase 2 of the peace deal involving Hamas and Gaza, Hamas was supposed to be disarmed, including by our friends the Turks and the Egyptians and the Qatari. Are they disarmed? No, they've rearmed. And they're slaughtering their own people. They're torturing their own people. Mark, shut up. This is what I get. Mark, shut up. Shut up. I'm not going to shut up. Some delinquent in New Jersey, Mike Crispy, if that is his name. Yes, but I was a delinquent. Shut up, Mike. We're going to make you famous. Mike Crispy in New Jersey, everybody. What's he run? The director of America's Great Again. Does he sound like somebody should be running anything, especially his mouth? Mike Crispy. Crispy. Sounds like a cereal nitwit. Mike Crispy. Jack Posobiec. Oh, the great Jack Posobiec. Sounds like he works for the High Wire Act. Hey, there's Posobiec up there. Who's Posobiec? Yeah, Posobiec. If that is his name. Over at Turning Point USA, I love them. They really need to clean this up. They really do. They should not have these slime balls. Embrace neo-Nazism. Embrace individuals from overseas. I believe this guy's from Sudan or Syria. This guy who he embraces, Maurice or whatever his name is, with his horrific statements. They should embrace people who prop up Iran and prop up Hamas. They should get rid of these people. They should clean house of these people. Because they're going to drive them down. Jack Posobiec, ladies and gentlemen. Posobiec. You know what that sounds like? Sounds like a bleeding hemorrhoid. We'll be right back. Do you really want another summer like last summer, barely sleeping because you were too hot all night? 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
2: Oh boy. Lots going on out there. And, you know, what's interesting also is a number of people who are trying to interview me, who want to get to me, want to talk to me. You know, it's a funny thing. You go online, it's a complete cesspool. Complete cesspool. And you get these guys on there and these gals on there. They're just disgusting people. And there's so many of them, you shouldn't respond to all of them, actually. You shouldn't respond to all of them, because you'll be there all day long. But this is why, when you go into these places, and I haven't, they talk about these dark rooms or dark boards or things of that, whatever the phraseology is, and there are multiple phrases. And they're dark places. And so that's why you find a lot of these guys who come out and do horrific things, whether they're shooting or whatever, they're stuck in these places. They're obsessed. They're addicted to them. They're addicted to them. All right, here's the president with Emmanuel Macron. I'm pretty sure his wife doesn't have a you-know-what, but if Candace Owens says it, it must be true. She's being sued. In France, at the G7 summit today, cut to go.
3: We do want to see if we can straighten out the Lebanon thing, because it just seems to just never end. And
2: Let me just say that. Some things do never end until there's victory. And if Iran had been defeated and we had been victorious, that would end, as would Hezbollah, as would the Houthis, and likely Hamas. And so we can't keep talking about ending these things and not having forever wars when we don't end these things. We seem to think a negotiated deal might fix it. These are terrorists. These are people who are suicide bombers. These are people who blow up innocent children and women and men. These are people who torture in the basement of houses and don't give it a second thought. I have tried my best, whether on Fox or here, to explain to everybody, powerful, just regular citizens, who these people are. I'm obviously not succeeding. Go ahead.
3: And it should not be tough.
2: It is tough, and I'm not to be rude, it is tough if Israel's not allowed to defend itself. Because it might violate some beautiful deal. Deal. And they're going to continue to defend themselves, whether we say so or anybody else says so. You know, it's interesting, in Israel, you have the moderate center-left and left running to the right of Netanyahu. They're accusing him of being Trump's lapdog. They're accusing him of not coming to the defense of his own country, whether we like it or not. And here, he's accused of being disloyal and an ingrate, and he's berated and so forth. So no matter what he does, he's under attack. I wouldn't want that job for anything. And he's given a speech today, and he made it clear. He made it clear, I am the Prime Minister of Israel. I will defend my people and my country just as any Prime Minister or President would any other country. And we are not going to tolerate threats from a terrorist group backed by a terror regime, the group being Hezbollah and the regime being Iran, no matter what any other country thinks, and respectfully, even if the United States disagrees. That is the only position he could take and should take. Just as our president would take exactly the same position if some other country were saying, hey, look, the drug cartels shooting missiles into Texas, you know, they didn't actually kill anybody. It's okay. And besides, we're trying to work out a deal with Mexico, and you're going to disrupt it if you fight back. Now, how many presidents would last if they made a statement like that in this country? None. Nor should they. Nor should they. Really, I don't know how we're going to fix it, and it should be easy. And so where's the pressure placed? Is it placed on Hamas? No. Why? It's a terrorist regime. They'll tell you to go stick it. Is it placed on Iran? No. Because the big deal that we're trying to get, we don't want to harm that. We got all kinds of money flowing, this going on. So where's all the pressure? Netanyahu, what an ingrate. What an ingrate. The Israel wasn't for us, you know. The truth is, if it wasn't for us, Israel would have destroyed Iran by now. Lest we forget, last June, there was a 12-day war in which they were destroying Iran. They destroyed their radar system before they were destroyed. Like the second time this last time, as they tried to rebuild them, they destroyed them. They destroyed the ground-to-air missiles. They destroyed their air force. They destroyed everything. And they wanted to go in for the kill, and yet again, we pulled them back. But the air, the space was cleaned out. The ability of our bombers to come through was cleaned out. And we bombed them. We did. United States. With our great bombers, our great bombs, and hit their nuclear sites. Very important. Very important. And so, they're the ones who have lost lives fighting Hamas. They're the ones who lost lives on October 7. They're the ones who lost lives fighting Hezbollah. And I don't understand this Hezbollah thing. Hezbollah has killed many of our people. And so you know what they did the other day, America? One of these commanders of Hezbollah, they killed him. You know what he did during the Iraq War? He kidnapped five of our soldiers. I want you to listen to me. This Iranian terrorist working for Hezbollah in Lebanon goes to Iraq. They kidnapped five of our soldiers. You know what he did to them? He executed them. One by one. Americans. Israel killed this guy yesterday. We don't even thank them. You know, we told them they're being provocative. They went towards Beirut. They're going to screw up the deal. I go, what? What? They just avenged the murder of five of our soldiers. Now, if five of our soldiers were killed today by Iran, what would we do? I hope we would do something very aggressive, right? I believe we would. They hit a helicopter. We gave them 2 days out, and we're going to give them three. So Iran's playing this. They're saying, okay, Hezbollah has to be included in any peace deal. Israel has to get out of Lebanon. Now Israel's got a buffer zone that they made. They're at great cost to their IDF. You know, they have soldiers, too. They have young men and women, too, and they're getting killed. And it acts like no big deal. No big deal. They're the ones that have boots on the ground. Real boots on the ground. And so this is an area of contention with me and, quite frankly, the administration. I admit that. I admit it. It bothers me a lot. And I think if this keeps up, we're going to cost Netanyahu the election. We'll get some liberal in there who will be prime minister. And they will not align with us. They won't. They'll be making deals with other countries and so forth and so on. And what did Netanyahu do? He's our ally. He's trying to do what he can to accommodate the president, but he has to defend his own country, doesn't he? And why is that controversial? You shoot missiles into our country, we're going to take you out. What is this? It's weird. What is it, Rich? Okay. Look, ladies and gentlemen, I'm aware that summertime can be very expensive for many people. What if your air conditioning unit goes out? That's happened to us, of course. What if you're driving a long distance and something happens? car overheats, you get a, whatever it is. You got kids going to camp. You got kids going to college in a few months. Maybe you have other expenses, moving expenses. You never know. There's a lot of expenses day to day. There really are. And then you got the damn credit cards hanging over your head, the big balance and the bigger interest. 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

0: 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Get that pin. You know, I notice General Jack Keane wears that pin, and other people wear that pin. You ought to get it, folks. I ought to get one, too, Mr. Producer, don't you think? I would say so. Now, we'll take calls at the bottom of the next hour, our power hour. We never take the foot off the gas pedal. Well, we have a little music now and then, but that's not taking it off the gas pedal, you know. Cut one, the president with the Vichy French, weak quisling, so-called president. Cut one, go.
1: Mr. President, when will the text of
0: Hold on now, I want to make that clear. I'm talking about Macron, not our great president. Cut one, go.
1: Mr. President, when will the text of the MOU be released?
2: I think pretty soon. I would say, I mean, I want it to be released because it's a very powerful document. It's not like the Obama document, which was just a terrible document. This is a very powerful document, and I want it to be released, so probably pretty soon. I would say sometime after Friday, because the Strait opens completely. It's open now, but it opens completely. We'll have all the mines knocked out of, for the most part. We have a lot of lanes right now already.
3: Mr. President.
2: So I think sometime in the very near future, yeah.
3: Mr. President, does the deal involve any sanctions relief for Iran? When would that go into
2: effect? No, it doesn't. Well, they have to. It's really a behavioral thing. If they do what they're supposed to do, that starts taking effect.
0: We shall see. Let's go to cut three. Go.
2: We've worked on many deals together. I'm very happy to say very, very signed. The deal's all signed. And the strait is already partially opened. As you know, they're doing a little hunting for a couple of mines that they've already found. But it's essentially ships are starting to go out now. On Friday, it'll be completely opened.

0: got along very well with Iran. It's a different set of leaders. As you know, the first set is gone, the second set is gone, and we found the third set to be very smart, strong, very smart, but we ended up making a deal. I felt badly that we had to go back on the attack for two nights, and I thought a third, but we made it before that happened. But I think a lot of great things are going to happen in the Middle East right now, and very importantly, the oil is plummeting down, and the stock market is shooting up like a rocket today, like record kind of numbers. And the oil has taken its biggest plunge, and we're into the low numbers, not quite back yet, Kevin, to the extent, but we're getting close to the numbers we were before it all started. And the main thing is that Iran will not have a nuclear weapon. They fully agreed to that with strong policing powers, and they won't have a nuclear weapon, which is...
1: Now, let me stop here. You see, here's the thing. President Trump is earnest. He wants to do the right thing. Maybe he is. He's trying to do the right thing. He loves our country. He really is breaking his back 24/7 to try and create a very good economic environment for everybody. And I know this is in front of mind because he worries about people and so forth and so on. And he's done so much to get all the foundational, you know, principles in place and programs in place and policies in place so the economy will explode in a positive way. In other words, growth and so forth. So he's earnest. He's hardworking like nobody I've ever seen before. And he's committed to this country. And a lot of these politicians simply are not. So you can have a disagreement. Just be polite and be respectful and explain your position. And at some point, he may actually embrace your position or he may not embrace your position. Here's the difference. Marjorie, Trotskyite gangrene, bloated Bannon with his fraud conviction, Tucker Carlson with his mental issues, Megyn Kelly with her whatever. Here's the problem. They try to destroy the man if he disagrees with them. They try to destroy him. We don't do that here.
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5: A Cumulus station. From ABC News, I'm Stephanie Officer. Eight people were killed in the B-52 bomber crash at Edwards Air Force Base Monday in California. Deputy Commander for the 412 Test Wing, Colonel James Hayes, says they're not sure yet what caused the crash, but an investigation will get underway after next of kin are notified.
6: It was a B-52 that was on initial takeoff, supporting the radar modernization program, which is a test. It was a local test sortie. It took off, and immediately after takeoff, crashed and burst into flames.
5: Millions from Texas to Mississippi are already facing heavy downpours tonight as a huge group of storms slowly makes its way through the region over the coming days, swamping roads and bringing new flash flood threats. ABC News meteorologist Lee Goldberg.
7: Flash flood warnings right now in Beaumont and Corpus Christi. We've seen up to 6 inches of rain already across parts of Texas. Multi-day flood threat throughout the week. Flood watches southeastern Texas, Louisiana, Mississippi at least through Wednesday. A very serious 3 out of 4 risk for the entire Gulf Coast tomorrow. Houston in the bullseye with rainfall rates of 2 to 4 inches an hour.
5: With a U.S.-Iran peace agreement signed this week, average gas prices are down significantly around the country. ABC's Christian Cordero.
8: For the first time since April, the average price of regular gas in the U.S. is below $4 per gallon at $3.99, according to Gas Buddy. That means filling up a mid-sized 18-gallon SUV costs about $72 today. That's down from $81 one month ago, but still well above the $53 it cost before the war began at the end of February.
5: A tragedy unfolding in Florida Monday. Officials say 7 people were traveling via airboat to the Kissimmee River. As it approached, it made a turn into a deeper section and started taking on water. Then the airboat capsized, causing all 7 occupants to go overboard. 4 were able to safely make it to shore. The 3 people who were missing have been found dead. 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
9: How did I lose weight? And I did. Lean, right here. I did. I love this stuff. Listen, Brickhouse Nutrition been with me for a long time. 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
1: Hello, America. 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Our number, 877-381-3811. 877-381-3811. Let's see here a moment. See if I can find it. We're always working here, just so you know. We never take our foot off the pedal, the gas pedal here. I'm getting there. I'm almost there. I think I'm almost there. Maybe not. Yeah, there's some people who are very interesting. I want to bring to your attention. Well, you know what? I'm going to have to look again at the break because I can't seem to find it. But there is a lot of other stuff going on. But I don't want to leave this yet. I want to read to you again because people come and go. But even if you heard it before, I want to read to you again what's going to be a big story, I suppose. Barak Ravid, who's a reprobate in my view, leftist, but nonetheless, he's the favorite reporter of the White House. President does interviews with him. Top officials leak to this guy. It's constant. It's constant. I don't know why. They shouldn't. CIA director doubts Iran's intentions on deal, sources say, but it's more than him. It says CIA director John Ratcliffe told President Trump and other senior officials that intelligence gathered by U.S. intel agencies raised serious doubts about Iran's willingness to make the nuclear concessions the U.S. is seeking in any final deal, according to three sources familiar with those discussions. Ratcliffe isn't the only skeptic of Trump's top team. Secretary of State Marco Rubio and Secretary of Defense Pete Hegseth have both expressed concerns and raised questions about the deal in internal discussions. While Vice President Vance and U.S. Envoy Steve Witkoff and Jared Kushner advocated for it, according to two of the sources. There was a series of high-level meetings about the deal between Trump and his advisors in the lead-up. In any event, there was a division. That's okay. Abraham Lincoln had a cabinet. He even had some Democrats in there where they debated all the time. Ronald Reagan did. Trump does. But what's important to understand here is the three men who actually run the essential departments, the State Department, the War Department, and the Central Intelligence Agency, all three were very concerned and skeptical about Iran adhering to any nuclear deal. Now, folks, the truth is we don't really need to even read this to know this to be the case, do we? And yet everything hinges on this. It's being led by J.D. By the way, J.D.'s going to be on Megyn Kelly's show tomorrow. Do you believe that, Rich? Oh, jeez. Okay, go for it. I wonder, hey, is J.D. going to be on Tucker's show, do you think? I know they're best friends. I'm just curious. I wonder if Tucker's invited him. How about Bloated Bannon, you know, the felon? They ripped off old ladies, claimed he was going to build a southern wall. Will JD be on Bloated Bannon show? In other words, you go on certain of these shows, you do grave damage to your popularity. Because despite all the talk about these influencers, what a name for a bunch of reprobates. The fact of the matter is, you're going to hurt yourself if you want to be president. If you're on, you know, Trader Tucker Carlson's show or Bloated Bannon's show. I don't think going on Megyn Kelly's show is particularly helpful. If I were advising, I'm not really advising anybody, but you know. You might want to stay off little Ada Fuentes' show. That's probably a bad move, too. Just some thoughts. Just some thoughts. What is he promoting? He has a book? Is that what he has, Rich? What's it called? Do you know? Can you look that up? I don't know what it's called. Here is a short 35 seconds from Benjamin Netanyahu, our ally. It's Hebrew with a English translation. And he's saying, with or without an agreement, Iran will not have a nuclear weapon, and he's going to make sure of it. Cut five, go.
11: For decades, I have been fighting Iran's efforts to arm itself with
1: nuclear. Now, let's be clear about that. For 40 years, he's been fighting Iran on this. 40. He's been very prescient about this. Go ahead.
11: For decades, I have been fighting Iran's efforts to arm itself with nuclear weapons. I can define it as my life's mission. I have stood by it to this day, and I will stand by it in the future. With an agreement, without an agreement, Iran will not have nuclear weapons today or tomorrow. As long as I am the Prime Minister of Israel, this will not happen. Now I hear people asking, what have we achieved? And I answer them, we have removed the threat of immediate annihilation from us. Together with our American friend, we embarked on the largest strike flight in the history of the State of Israel.
1: And he'll do that. Now, all the woke right types in our country, like the Piers Morgans. By the way, did you know that's of the J.P. Morgan family, Mr. Producer? I did some research on this guy. What a sleazy background, by the way. He's left doing a podcast. What? You guys should look up these people yourselves, really. I'm happy for you to look up my background. Why don't you look up his background? He's an elitist. The way he talks and so on. We invited him. Was I supposed to say this, Mr. Producer? Yes, Mr. Producer reached out to his person to bring him on radio. We never heard back. Just as well. What a waste of time, to be honest with you. We reached out to this guy, Bo Sobiec, and you got his. He is a publicist, Rich, is that right? And she said he would have to take a fee. Is that correct? And we said, no, we can't pay him a fee, but he needs to come on. We're happy to talk to him, and he never got back. You know, years ago, I invited Tucker Carlson on this show to debate. He never got back. But then he invited me to come on his show. You see what he does on his show. You see what Piers Morgan does on his show. It's not a debate. It's a setup. It's a setup. But I'm happy for any of them to come on the radio show. We don't mind wasting 30, 40 minutes on them, I suppose. Nonetheless, here's Pete Hegseth on Deface the Nation. Pete, let me tell you, Pete is a great patriot. He really is terrific. Cut six, go.
12: President Trump posted on social media Saturday.
1: This is Margaret Brennan, who is horrendous. In fact, all these Sunday hosts on the networks are just despicable. Go ahead.
12: When all is calm, we will go in and get the nuclear dust. That's how he refers to the highly enriched uranium under the bombed sites. He said, we'll downblend and destroy it, whether in Iran or the U.S. Is the goal, is the plan to have the U.N. do all of that?
13: I don't think the U.N.'s been really effective in anything here.
12: The weapons inspectors from the IAEA?
13: As we need to. Ultimately, that could be part of it. This is what the reality is President Trump has already set back Iran's nuclear program in devastating ways, from Midnight Hammer to this campaign, to ways that we know how far back we've set them. We're watching that material as we have this entire time. Yeah. And any arrangement, as I said from the outset of the program, will be performance and metrics based. You'll have inspections, you'll have oversight, whether they're U.S., whether they're international, but it'll be a throttle set by the United States through our negotiators with the military and strength as the guarantor of this. If Iran does not want to comply, then they can deal with the War Department again, which we'd rather not have to do, and President Trump would rather not have to do, but we know they know the type of devastating effects that have occurred on their military and on their air defenses and on their capabilities. They don't want that again. And so when we restruck twice, don't discount how important it was that we were willing to show we will restart this and we will set you back even further. And that was part of the reason why Iran came to the table, and we're going to finish this initial MOU to set the clock. So that's the umbrella here. We'll work with you to remove that material, or you'll downblend that material, but you're not going to have any of that material. And anything you do get will be based on oversight and performance. And Iran understands that, and that's why I think ultimately this is something that can and will succeed.
1: All right, let's go to cut 7. Go.
12: It's an important point for those who are members of the U.S. military to understand whether you are saying ground troops would be involved in cleaning up nuclear dust.
13: That you're saying that. You're trying to put words in my mouth to create a headline. What I'm saying is we have plans. No, we have plans for everything. And should the president need a compel option, we have compel options and many different types of compel options. But right now, we've set the conditions for 60 days to ensure that that material is downblended, destroyed, or removed. Whatever the president decides is in the best interest of the United States of America, and the War Department is there to support that effort.
1: Okay. Do you notice these people always want to interrupt before they finish? They're just rude, as a matter of fact. Michael Oren is the former Israeli ambassador to the United States several years ago, maybe even more than a decade ago. I had him on my show a couple of weeks ago. He's very articulate. He was born in America. He's very, very smart. He's written many books. And like anybody in the woke right, I don't think they've ever read any books. Anyway, here he is. I want you to take a listen on Fox this morning, I believe. Cut 8, go.
14: So there's a somber mood in Israel tonight. We're not participating in the celebrations just yet. I'm sure it'd be very interesting to see what is actually in this agreement and not just what's being reported by various media outlets around the region and around the world. But there's great concern here that Iran at the end of the day will remain in control of the Strait of Hormuz, if not accepting tolls, will receive frozen assets from the United States, maybe sanctions relief that will enable Iran to rebuild its military and strategic capabilities, continue supporting terror, continuing building ballistic missiles, and still the question of what's the future of the nuclear program and the nuclear stockpile will remain unanswered. That's a lot to say right there, Sandra, but that is the concern in Israel tonight.
1: Mm-hmm. I get it. Now let's listen to the domestic bomb throwers like Hakeem Jeffries. Cut 10, go.
15: The Iran nuclear deal that was struck during the Obama administration was not signed into law by Congress. Should it have been, and should any new deal be signed into law by Congress?
16: Well, there was a process by which Congress could either accept or reject the agreement. And I, of course, along with the overwhelming majority of Democrats in the House and the Senate, supported the Iranian nuclear agreement. And it clearly was the right decision at the time. And what we've seen is that Donald Trump promised not to start wars in the Middle East, but to stop them. But he's turned around and done the exact opposite, as opposed to actually focusing on the problems that the American people need to see resolved, which is driving down the high cost of living. The economy is broken. The American people know it. And as Democrats, we're committed to actually doing something about it.
1: Mm-hmm. No, they aren't. What are they going to do about it? We know what they did last time. They destroyed it. Inflation through the roof, illegal aliens in every neighborhood and so forth. Complete disaster. Look what they're doing, under Mondami in New York right now. Look at it. Look at the taxes in Illinois. Look at California. It's a mess. Just look wherever the Democrats control these really blue states. A complete disaster. I'll be right back.
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9: How did I lose weight? 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I did. I love this stuff. 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I'm up at like 2:35. 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I never minded being 2:35, but you know what minded? 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

So Newsom and Mrs. Newsom are allegedly, apparently, under investigation. Let's see here. And that's, you know, Ronnie, our dog Ronnie, who's barking. I think he's saying like three cheers. CBS News here. California Governor Newsom Monday said on Monday today that he and his wife are under investigation by the Justice Department. In a video posted to X, Newsom said federal agents had sought to speak to his family, friends, and former employees, demanded records, and dug through years of documents. He accused the Justice Department and the President Trump of abusing grand jury process. Well, I didn't even know about it. Did you, Rich? Donald Trump isn't just coming after me because of my mean tweets. He says he's coming after me because I'm considering running for president. He hates that I consistently... No, that's not why. And you don't even know if Donald Trump has anything to do with it, Newsom. I mean, I wonder what he did. You know, this is like Tucker Carlson who said, I'm under investigation, the CIA, the Department of Justice, they're looking at my texts. Well, what's on your texts? They denied it. He's never released his texts. He needs to release his texts. Bloated Bannon needs to release his videotapes with Epstein, the Epstein-Bannon tapes. Nobody seems to care about that. I care about it. Let's see here. Tonight, my wife and I joined Donald Trump's hit list. He's directed his department that he doesn't know any of this. After calling for my arrest last year, Donald Trump directed his department. Again, he doesn't know any of that. Now, his wife, Jennifer Siebel Newsom, who calls herself the first partner of California, well... Do they have, like, both sex prisons? Do you know, Mr. Producer? Because maybe they'll serve in the same cell together. Yeah, I'm just curious about that. Do they have husband and wife cells? I don't know. Call Bannon. He's well aware of this stuff. Is a documentary filmmaker. She founded the Representation Project, a nonprofit organization, co-founded California Partners Project, a nonprofit that promotes gender equality. Can somebody please tell me what gender equality means? What does that mean? Are the genders equal? I'm talking about your private parts. What does that mean, gender equality? Not human equality. It's specific to your genitalia, right, Rich? It's not like finger equality, leg equality, eyeball equality. Gender equality. A source familiar with the investigation said there are several ongoing investigating probes related to the governor that are being handled by the U.S. Attorney's Office in Sacramento. At least one of the investigations has been going on for about a year. Unfortunately, I can't get out of this chair. Honey, if you can hear the dog barking, can you please come down and get Ronnie? Thank you. And the source said, and one more originated with a whistleblower complaint. Well, if it's been going on about a year, that means it might have started under Biden. Two sources familiar with the matter said one of the ongoing investigations relates to Jennifer Siebel Newsom's taxes. Well, why don't they just leak them like they did with Trump's? Oh, yeah. One source said one of the probes relates to Newsom's former chief of staff, Dana Williamson, who was indicted last year on nearly two dozen federal charges. Prosecutors in Sacramento allege that Williamson and at least two others conspired to funnel funds from former HHS Secretary Javier Becerra. His dormant campaign account. She pleaded guilty last month to three counts of conspiracy. Say what? Folks, this could be serious stuff. It could be serious stuff. I don't know. This doesn't sound like Trump directed them to go. This is in the weed stuff. Advisor to the government said federal agents have contacted individuals and organizations connected to Newsom and his wife, issued subpoenas for records, and conducted interviews involving groups tied to the governor and the first partner. Wow. Imagine that. You know, just so he knows, you can run for president from prison. We've had this discussion before. It's been done before. Just to give a heads up. We'll be right back.

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1: Oh, some bad news. A B-52 crashed taking off from Edwards Air Force Base. All 8 crew members are believed to be dead. These B-52s are very old. I mean, they refurbished them and so forth, but they are very old. I don't know what happened. Who knows? Obviously, it was a mechanical problem if it crashed shortly after takeoff. It's very sad. So 8 of our wonderful air crew on the B-52 died shortly after it took off from Edwards Air Force Base, which is a terrible, terrible thing, of course. You know, one of our great sponsors is Monetary Gold. And I'm going to be straight with you. I talk about protecting your liberty, your family, your future. And right now, I think one of the smartest moves you can make is to diversify. I've talked to you about Social Security, the debt, what's coming. Truly, it's going to be massive. Elon Musk says 1,000% chance we're going to go bankrupt. I don't disagree with him. It's just a matter of when and where. Diversification, to have some gold and silver. To me, it's very important. That's what we do. And gold has made a little bit of a pullback. You know, the trajectory's been up, up, up. Last year it had like 20, 30 record numbers. It's happening again. So what happens is it doesn't go in a straight line. You know, there's a go and then a plateau, a go and then a plateau. And that's what we have now, a little plateau. So you have a window, a real opportunity to get in at a lower price before the next move. And I believe that's coming with certainty, with certainty. Because the fundamentals haven't changed. In fact, it's getting worse. You know, they keep spending on the hill. Inflation keeps eroding your savings. Gold keeps doing what it always does, and silver too. And that is holding their value when everything else is shaky. That's why I trust Monetary Gold. You know, there's a lot of gold companies out there. 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All right, let's see where we are on calls. Hello, out there. Let's see, we got that. Let's go to Harriet, Brooklyn, New York. How are you, Harriet?
2: It's a pleasure speaking with you.
1: Likewise, thank
2: Mark,
1: you.
2: I agree. I agree with you about, we have a wonderful president, Donald J. Trump, but you've got to understand, you can't negotiate with a death cult, Islam, radical Islam. First, it's the Saturday people like Netanyahu and Israel being under attack, and then it's the Sunday people. If you wouldn't mind, Mark, can I read a little section, a quote from Harry S. Truman, one of our great presidents?
1: It's got to be very short, but go ahead.
2: I'm going to go real quick. Right after, in 1948, this is going. In 1948, President Harry S. Truman recognized the state of Israel despite strong opposition from within his own administration. Please listen to his magnificent words. Quote, I believe that just like in the past, 3,000 years ago, you Jews saved humanity, wild mankind, via your Torah, so too I believe and hope that even nowadays you, the Jewish nation, will be successful again to enlighten and to heal the beasts of cruelty in our midst and save the world from total destruction. That was in 1948, after he recognized the state of Israel.
1: How about that? And listen to the Democrats today. They're nuts. Harriet, God bless you, my friend. You take care of yourself. Let's go to Brad, Greenwich, Connecticut. How are you, Brad?
3: How are you doing, Mark? Thanks for taking my call.
1: Thank you. Thank you.
3: I was wondering your input. The Iranian men play tonight in Los Angeles, and I was wondering what you think their chances are of defecting during the World Cup, given their women's team did a year ago in Australia.
1: Well, what happened was the women's team, most of them decided not to because they started rounding up their family members. And so maybe one or two will defect. I can't imagine most of them will because of that. Unless they've already talked to their parents before they left and made that decision, you know?
3: Okay, I gotcha. I mean, I know they have great concern about their personal safety, and who knows, they could be here with IRGC members. I just can't believe the media is not discussing this at all.
1: The media doesn't care. They don't care 42,000 people were murdered. They're always on Trump's case. They don't like the fact that the war was started. It was a spectacular beginning of this war. It's the end of it that's a bit problematic as far as I can see. But, all right, Brad, thank you, my friend. Let's keep rolling. Thomas, Medford, Oregon, the great KCMX, go.
4: An honor, Mr. Levin, super patriot. I listen to you.
1: Yes, you are. Thank you. God bless you, man.
4: You had an it. God bless you as well. You had an interview over a month ago with Steve Witkoff and Mr. Kushner.
1: And it was just Witkoff.
4: I thought maybe it was only that. The Iranian counterparts, Steve said, claimed they had enough 60% enriched to make 8 to 10 bombs within a month or so.
1: I think what they said is they had enough. I don't know if they said 60%, but they said they'd have enough enriched uranium to make 11 bombs in 10 days.
4: 10 days. Oh, there's the 10. Yeah, it's 4.78 kilograms, if I remember the number, they had access to. How is that if it's all under Pickaxe Mountain? How could they get that so short to make 11 bombs? Is there a separate stockpile concern?
1: I don't know, but you raise a very good question. I don't know. And one of the things I've heard them say is when things settle down, we'll go in and we'll get it. I don't even know what that means, do you?
4: No. You're the one I go to when I watch your weekend TV.
1: I just don't know because it's not being explained in any detail. Then there's people saying, don't ask questions, you know. I always ask questions. It doesn't matter what they say. I literally don't know. It's a great question.
4: Yeah, it's very curious to me, but I listen avidly.
1: Thank you, brother.
4: And I was wondering if you've addressed anyone has, you know. So.
1: Not really. All right. Thank you, Thomas. You take care of yourself, all right? Let's go to Alex, Baltimore, Maryland, on WMAL, our great affiliate. How are you, Alex?
5: I'm good. Can you hear me okay?
1: I can.
5: Hey, thanks for taking my call. I've been on hold a while. I want to kind of circle back to socialized medicine. You know, when Obamacare came out, I was firmly in the camp of being against it, but come across a couple new sort of arguments. I haven't heard you address this particular aspect. I think there's a couple countries around the world that are doing socialized medicine correctly and making it work. But you mentioned Canada. They're obviously not doing a very good job. I'm talking about this country. You probably heard of them. It's called Israel. It's in the Middle East, and they have socialized medicine.
1: Very funny. I've been there. They don't really have socialized medicine. In fact, they have some of the best medical systems in the world. They have both. You can go to private hospitals or sort of government hospitals, and everybody wants to get into the private hospital.
5: Well, you were raising the
1: issue. You may have heard of that country. It's called Israel. They have both.
5: Yeah. Well, I'm saying we got to pay for it, right? I mean, that's the big problem, right? But if we look to Israel, we can see that all we have to do to get socialized medicine is to find a bigger, stronger, richer company.
1: Thanks a lot. Get rid of this guy. He's an idiot. But for the United States, there wouldn't be any Israel. There wouldn't be any, that's where he's going. There wouldn't be any health care. There wouldn't be anything. I guess we're going to find out soon. Because it's clear Israel's feeling that they need to really break out on their own. And that moron doesn't understand the history of the situation. In the 1960s, in fact, right after the Six-Day War in 1967, Israel had to make a decision. Would align itself with the United States or align itself with Russia? See, Russia recognized Israel right out of the box, too. And they were trying to convince the new country to join with them, because a lot of the founders of the early Israel were from Europe and were socialists. Meanwhile, a lot of the others who were in Israel, who were not from Europe and were not socialists, rejected it. But in any event, they decided to be with the United States. Ever since then, Russia, which helped create the so-called Palestinian Authority and all the rest of it, it's actually before 67, maybe in the early 60s, it was 62, actually. Israel's paid a price for that, because it's the KGB that created the so-called Palestinians. And they used Arafat, who was from Egypt, a citizen of Egypt, to do it. They were funding the Palestinians to attack the Israelis, and then, you know, one thing leads to another. You may not realize this, folks, but a couple hundred years ago, the Jews in the Middle East got along pretty well, as did the Muslims, Arabs, who were Christian and all other faiths. They got along okay. And so the radicals, the Islamists came in, and that was developed out of Cairo, and the communists came in, that would be Russia, and they created and balkanized the whole area. Now, that's not the only reason, but it's a big reason. Israel's going to be quite capable to go it alone at some point. And you can see they're already making alliances with India, as we have an alliance with India. Massive population, a massive market. Believe it or not, they're making alliances because Germany came to them to build an Iron Dome of sorts, so they're working with them. Greece came to them, they're working with Greece, because Turkey is constantly threatening Greece. The reason they recognize Somaliland is because its location is so important, very close to Saudi Arabia and so forth, so they're not going to stand still. They're the best intelligence in the Middle East, maybe one of the best in the world. They're the best technologies in the world. They're the best development of military weapons that have been tried, for obvious reasons, in the entire world. They've given us all that. Their lasers are more advanced than anybody else's. Their F-35s do more than ours, and they gave that information back to Lockheed, I think it was. It's a great ally, an absolutely great ally, and we're going to miss them, because I'm predicting in 10 years they're going to be much more independent. Much more independent, and that means if they decide to go into Lebanon, they're going to go into Lebanon. If they decide to go in Iran, they're going to go in Iran. If they decide to do X, they're going to do X, and they have to. Because you can see, if any Democrats elected, they're already trash-talking the country. We've got this woke right crowd here that's backing Russia, that's backing Iran, that's backing Qatar. I see it. You all see it. We all see it. So they're not stupid. So virtually every party over there, I've been reading, says we got to create a more independent relationship with the United States and everybody else. And that's now where they're moving. Rather than us appreciating the ally and embracing the ally, it's helping us deal with Iran, it's helping us deal with Hezbollah. So, no, it's not being viewed that way. So the population over there wants to be more independent. That's exactly what's going to happen. So we won't have the $3.8 billion to give them, $3.5 billion of which never leaves this country. It's used in our military-industrial companies. In other words, we pay our companies to build equipment for them and then give it to them. And in return, we get all kinds of free intelligence, all kinds of free technology, all kinds of free products and so forth. But look, they're not going to have to keep defending themselves and explaining themselves. Netanyahu's already said you're going to get to keep your $3.8 billion. As soon as that 10-year deal is up, he said we're not going to ask you for any more. So everybody should be happy. I'll be right back.
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0: 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They are the best of the best. All right. What did I want to do here? Oh, here it is, Mr. Producer. This is Hakeem Jeffries, Cut 14, go.
1: So will you move to impeach President Trump?
2: We haven't ruled anything in or ruled anything out in terms
0: You're
2: of accountability.
0: A liar. You know you are. And guess what? For all those morons out there, guess who's going to be leading the charge to defend our president, Mr. Producer? Me. I don't mean officially as part of a government or personal. I mean me behind this microphone, me on television, me in the toxic, what is it, pool online. That's right. I will. Because everybody else in this business is cowardice. Handful of us will do it. That's it. I wish I had time to take all the calls. We've got great callers here. Iran deal reminds me of Pelosi. We have that tape where she said, we have to pass it so you know what's in it.
1: But we have to pass the bill so that you can find out what is in it.
0: You're good, Mr. Producer. All we're asking is, let's not make that mistake. People have been debating this, and it hasn't been released. I don't know why. Are they still working on it? I don't know. But it would help the president if his people did release it. We salute our armed forces, police officers, firefighters, emergency personnel, our truckers, ICE, our friends in Ukraine, our friends in Israel, our friends in Iran, and you, the American people. God bless each and every one of you, and thank you for being here. We'll see you tomorrow.
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6: From ABC News, I'm Stephanie Officer. President Trump made his grand entrance at the G7 summit today, celebrating his new agreement with Iran, even as some report mixed messages between the two countries on what this agreement actually entails. ABC's Rachel Scott is in Geneva.
7: Iran says it stands to benefit from the deal. Though President Trump declared the Strait of Hormuz will be toll-free as it was before the war, Iran's foreign ministry says Iran will establish and collect fees related to navigation services, environmental protection, and vessel insurance. Also unclear whether Iran will get a payout from this initial deal. A senior administration official later telling reporters, "We are prepared to release frozen funds, and we are prepared to release sanctions, and we'll do some small gestures of that in the beginning."
6: In New Jersey, an investigation underway after an ICE agent reportedly fired a weapon during an encounter with an unknown person this morning in Stafford Township. Police say that person took off in a vehicle, allegedly hitting the agent and injuring them. It's not known if that person was struck by the officer's shots. This woman was in a nearby diner and tells ABC News what she witnessed.
5: All different kinds of police that you could imagine that we've never seen in our lives. Like, they're all parking in our parking lot. And we're like, well, what is going on here?
6: In New York City, preparations continue for the Knicks celebration parade later this week to celebrate their first NBA championship in 53 years. ABC's Aaron Katursky.
8: New York is planning a victory parade after some of the revelry became dangerous with school buses set on fire and a handful of stabbings and shootings. The mayor says there will be no tolerance for violence.
9: We're going to make sure that we take every precaution that this be a safe and joyous moment for New Yorkers.
8: And on Thursday morning, the victory lap in Lower Manhattan, the city will be putting up signs designating the parade route Champions Way, and the mayor will give the Knicks keys to the city.
6: You're listening to ABC News.
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6: President Trump's name may no longer be on the side of the Kennedy Center in Washington, but the public can't see that.
12: The Kennedy Center's executive director said in a sworn declaration Saturday that Cruz had removed President Trump's name from the facade. But tarp-draped scaffolding remains in front of the building, obscuring the letters that identify it as the John F. Kennedy Memorial Center for the Performing Arts. A center spokesperson says the tarp and scaffolding will remain in place as Cruz address maintenance needs of the marble and soffit panels on the building's front. It's unclear if that maintenance is related to the installation and removal of Trump's name. Officials haven't said how long the work might take. Stephen Portnoy, ABC News, Washington.
6: Ukrainian President Zelensky has arrived in Geneva for the G7 summit. It follows a massive Russian attack on Kyiv, where a UNESCO World Heritage site was hit. Russia claims a U.S.-made Patriot missile did the damage.
13: The simple fact is that Russia fired hundreds of drones at the Ukrainian capital overnight, dozens of missiles. Ukraine certainly did use Patriot interceptors to shoot down some of those missiles, but the idea that one of these malfunctioned and hit the cathedral itself is very hard to believe.
6: That is ABC's Tom Sufi Burridge. A rare first edition copy of Emily Bronte's novel Wuthering Heights is up for auction for the first time in over a century. Only about 250 copies of the first edition were printed, and this one has remained in a private library ever since. I'm Stephanie Officer, ABC News.
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16: Hey, good morning. Monday morning, it's June 15th, 2026. I'm Joan Jones. I'm sitting in for Chris Hand today. And for the rest of the week, as a matter of fact, and just keep in mind that we're only going to be doing live shows this week, Monday through Thursday. And then on Friday, we'll be playing back some of your favorite Super Talk 99.7 hits because it's Juneteenth. And we weren't really given a choice. We have to take the day off this time around. So we are. 10:06 here on the day after the big UFC fight in Washington, D.C., that was really, really cool to watch. One of the other things that happened over the weekend, it was an amazing weekend. So many things happened to pay attention to. And so Saturday night, there was the Knicks and the Spurs played their final game of the NBA playoffs. And the Knicks won for the first time since 1973, I think. It was a pretty amazing win too. Everybody talks about, and I'm not a basketball fan. I have to say that right off the bat. I'm not a basketball fan at all. But the Knicks won and it was a pretty sizable win and it was, you know, a great moment for New York City. Except New York City fans didn't know that. They decided instead that it was time to, I don't know, riot in the streets. I mean, isn't that what you do when your favorite team wins? That's her scooter. She's got a scooter that she's smacking the front of a school bus with. Now, why in the world are you going after a school bus? It's a school bus, for heaven's sakes. This guy, brain trust, with a stop sign. Everybody move away. He's going to do something amazing. Oh, yeah, that worked. Unbelievable. Somebody else picks up the scooter and starts banging on the bus, too. The school bus, by the way, was meant to take FIFA soccer fans to and from the Meadowlands. It was parked on the New York City street, but it was meant for the soccer fans to be taken to and from the FIFA World Cup games. So, you know, we've been talking about how the people are here from other countries and they're so amazed by everything so cool and big and wonderful in the United States. And this is what they run into. Hey, sorry, your bus was set on fire and destroyed by a bunch of people in New York. You can't get there from here now. These guys continue tearing up this bus like this bus did them wrong. I cannot understand what they're thinking. Now they open up the bus. There's people on top of it. There's people all around it. Let's see if I can go further into this. Oh, this is the guy who is the bus driver, and he's trying to get people to stop. Watch. That's my check. That's my paycheck, he's saying. Stop doing this. It's my paycheck. Oh, boy. Okay, so I didn't realize there was that kind of language. You can take that out. Sorry, Mason. I am so sorry. Little dump button action going on there. These people continue to beat the snot out of this truck, despite this guy saying, hey, guys, this is my paycheck. I'm going to be responsible. I am responsible for this bus. Please don't touch this bus. But wait till you see what happens to it in another one of the videos I've got here. So it goes on, and it doesn't get any better. This guy is really going to be paying for it out of his paycheck, because here's what they eventually did to that bus. They set it on fire. They set it on fire so completely. I think this heated up the entire block of where it was parked. Nick Sorter is the reporter there. He seems to always be in the middle of all these things. And he got to catch the school bus. Everybody pulled out their Honeycrisp graham crackers and some marshmallows and a little bit of chocolate, and they made a campfire out of it. Yeah. They ruined this bus. They destroyed this bus. I was so appalled that this is how they treated their win. They won, for heaven's sakes. The next day, this is how New York City looked. Champions, and the city lost its mind. There's only audio. The only audio to this is the music, but I thought it was kind of scene setting about how sad and how dystopian this is.
17: Yeah, there's trash everywhere. There's a burned bus. There's people, like tables and stuff flipped, mailboxes, food.
18: Yeah, well, you know, sadly, this is not unique to New York.
16: That's true.
18: You know, when Philly, you know, when the Eagles won the Super Bowl.
16: Oh, come on. I knew this was coming.
18: You know, Philly did the same thing. You know, and it's happened in Los Angeles when they've won the Super Bowl with the Rams and such. I mean, but, you know, also this weekend, the NHL crowned its champion, a Stanley Cup champion.
16: That's true, yeah.
18: The Carolina Hurricanes. Was there, to my knowledge, no rioting in Raleigh, North Carolina?
16: Yeah. Well, a little different crowd there in North Carolina, I think.
18: Uh-huh. Yeah, also, and of course, hockey fans are just a, you know, a little
16: I think hockey fans are
18: more civil breed.
16: That's right.
18: You know?
16: That's right. There's something
18: to
16: that.
18: Yeah, when their team wins.
16: Yes. You know? Even when they lose, I don't see hockey fans in leaving their city this way.
18: No.
16: And here's the kicker. I think this is the big kick in the pants for anybody who pays taxes or works or travels to New York City. After all of this happens to New York City, they're going to have a ticker tape parade on Thursday. For what? Oh, congratulations, your team won and you destroyed the city. Now we're going to give you a ticker tape parade to make things even better. This one really ticked me off, because these guys are, they've got the cops here. What just happened there was that somebody shot a firework at the horses, so that the horses, you know, horses are notoriously skittish,
18: yeah,
16: to say the least. And so they did that. So then the rest of the police lined up and started pushing them back with the horses.
18: Wow.
16: These majestic creatures, and they're shooting fireworks.
18: Ugh.
16: I mean, unbelievable what they did. This was, I guess, Saturday night. Again, just contrast this with what happened at the White House last night and how beautiful that was. Here's another scene. This kid had a Spurs Spurs top on. I think this is the one. Let me play it here a little bit. No. This is an old guy. Look at this. This old guy has a Spurs shirt on. So they harassed him. This is the most insane, mean-spirited thing I have ever seen.
17: Yeah, it's an old gentleman in a scooter, too.
16: On a scooter.
17: Rolling through, probably trying to get home, and people are pulling on his hat, people pulling on him, smacking him from behind, just because he's a Spurs fan.
16: At least one or two of the people in the crowd at that point were saying, oh, come on, knock it off, guys, like this goes over the top. An unbelievably horrifying scene for this old man.
17: It's like they expect good sportsmanship on the court while people play.
16: Yeah.
17: And whatnot. Where's that for the fans?
16: Yeah.
17: It should be mutual respect.
16: And obviously, these were not the best of the best. And this also happened on a train in New York after the game was won. And of course, what cracks me up, this girl here lost her wig. Good thing for her, though, her eyelashes are still on.
17: Yeah, throwing hands on a train, not something uncommon from New York subways. But
16: have you seen one of these fights?
17: I've seen.
16: I see it all the time online, but yeah.
17: Not in person. Not in person, but I've seen so many videos of it.
16: They're like.
17: But this is nuts.
16: Yeah. You're in an enclosed space. It's not like you can go anywhere to escape it.
17: It's like, hey, guys, it was a basketball game.
16: Yeah.
17: Chill.
16: Yeah. And other people are just trying to get home. They're just trying to get home. Like, leave me alone.
17: What's wild is a lot of them are just whatever.
16: Yeah.
17: They're too desensitized to it, to the fact of eight people beating up on each other in the middle of a compact space is nuts.
16: Okay, this is the one I was talking about. This is a guy who also is wearing a Spurs shirt. And at first it seems like he's just, you know, he's engaging with the crowd. And of course, they're Knicks fans. So he's just kind of engaging with them and they're all having a little bit of fun. And then things get a little weird. This guy is just, you know, he's engaging with them. And they start jostling him a little bit. This guy with the wife beater shirt, of course, it's perfectly well spoken. Then they start pushing on him, and then things get he starts wading into the crowd. Looks like he just wants to walk away, and he's wading into the crowd. And now the crowd, they just threw something on him, something in a cup. Who knows what that was? Now they're going to attack him. Now they completely turn on him, and everybody knows it because they got their phones up, and all they want to do is record it. They don't want to stop this guy from getting beaten up. Look at this. They take him down. They pull him down to the ground and start pulling him around by his shirt. This is unbelievable barbarism.
17: Like 30 people on one Spurs fan.
16: So here the cops step in. And you think they're coming to his rescue? The cops take him and arrest him. Look at this. They arrested him and took him inside that building, whatever that is. It looks like a bus stop or a train stop. They arrested him. And in this video, and I don't want to play it because there's just so many words being spoken.
17: So much language, yeah.
16: But the people are standing around saying, yo, guys, like, he was the one being attacked. What are you doing? And they see that whoever posted this said, I'm so ashamed to be a New Yorker today. It's not even safe in New York. The guy who gets assaulted is the one that ends up getting arrested by the police in New York City. Now, there were also shots that were fired. This video, I'll play it, but I'm not going to again. They're fighting. Everybody's fighting because what do you do when your team wins? You start fighting, and then shots are fired, and people go running off. I believe somebody did get shot.
17: Oh, goodness.
16: But they ended up not being seriously hurt. Thank goodness. Just the craziest scene in New York when your team wins. And the last one. Oh, this is the same one. This is the girl who's hitting the bus with her.
17: My question on the scooter. Bus situation.
16: Yeah.
17: Who pays for that?
16: So I would imagine, I mean, it's a school bus. So that's taxpayer money right there.
17: Exactly.
16: That's going to fund that school bus, right? And the guy who's the driver, it doesn't even say what happened to him, but he was trying his best to defend the bus.
17: But like, what do you do at that point? It's, you have easily 100 people surrounding that bus.
16: Yeah.
17: People throwing stuff, people dumping stuff to light it on fire. I'm not going to jump on that bus and try and drive away. People are going to grab you.
16: Yes. They'll take you down like they just did that guy.
17: Yeah. They'll beat you with the scooter maybe. Like, you don't know what's going on.
16: Yeah.
17: Everybody's being violent. So
16: what is the mindset that makes people click into, oh, it's time to riot and be violent on the streets, openly on the streets? You know, obviously, there's cameras all over the place.
17: Yeah, and my guess is it's a chain reaction. You see one person
16: yeah.
17: throw a Lime scooter through a window, and then you go,
16: Oh.
17: That sounds fun.
16: Yeah.
17: I could do that.
16: Yeah. 5002. Was everyone kung fu fighting?
17: But those gunshots, they were fast as lightning.
16: Yes, they certainly were. It was a mess. Let's see what other people are saying.
18: So, Joan, are we sure that the guy that appeared to be arrested by the police, that was the one being attacked, or are we sure that he was indeed, quote unquote, arrested? Or maybe they were just trying to get him out of there and protect the guy.
16: Well, they put handcuffs on him.
18: Yeah,
16: so,
18: maybe just, you know, so the crowd wouldn't get even more stupid. Yeah.
16: Maybe, you know. Maybe that was for his protection.
18: Yeah, maybe.
16: At the end of
17: that clip, he was pressed against the wall still with his hand. You could see his hands behind his back. They weren't in front of him.
16: Yes.
17: They hadn't been moved.
16: Yeah.
17: And the cops were surrounding, keeping people back. Again, I'm hoping Jay's on the correct line of thought where they were just keeping him safe.
18: Yeah,
17: but
18: just with, trying to protect the guy.
16: I hope so.
17: With how he was pinned against the wall there, not held up by the cops, but like told to stay in place with his hands behind his back. Yeah. I don't know.
16: So I apologize. I do apologize to all the people who are saying, hey, have you forgotten that this is a radio show? And for people who are listening on the radio, you really can't see the pictures. I guess this is all for the folks that are watching on YouTube or any of the other ways that you can watch the radio show. So I do apologize for that.
17: I tried to explain some of it to help us move through some of those images and videos and whatnot. But yeah,
16: thank you.
17: We'll try to be on top of it a little more here.
16: Well, that's what you get when the news chick does the hosting, right?
17: So, hey, you're killing it so far.
16: Yeah. So it's just such a contrast between the two worlds that exist here in the United States, the left and the right, the people who care about this place and those that just want to rip it all down and they don't care. And a lot of people are saying on the super text line, hey, they voted for Mondami.
17: What do you expect?
16: This is what you expect. And this is kind of what you can expect in California, too.
17: Yeah.
16: You know, as things continue the way they are.
17: LA's not got a good track record already. It looks like it might head the same way as this.
16: Yeah. It's pretty ugly. And by the way, Spencer Pratt was out this weekend. He's like, I'm not gone yet. So I have that coming up. I'm not sure if it's the next hour, but I do have that coming up too. Somewhere in the stack here. So we've got a lot more for you coming up, and I'll try to remember that this is radio and not just video. Stick around. We've got more coming up here right after this on Super Talk 99.7
4: 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Big headlines don't stop in Washington. 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
15: 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I know. 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
16: So, amidst all the nonsense that happened in New York over the weekend, at least we had what happened in Washington, D.C. And the crowd there was treated to something really special on the jumbotrons as they were watching. They got treated to a speech by Ronald Reagan from years ago. And I thought it would be an appropriate way to close out, just to kind of cleanse the palate of what we all just watched and heard and saw was happening in New York. And here it goes. It's a little bit long, but I think it's a perfect way to kind of get rid of what we just saw in New York. Here it is.
20: My fellow Americans, today we celebrate Flag Day, the birthday of our stars.
16: This is from 1986.
20: As we think back over the history of our nation's flag, we remember that the story of its early years was often one of hardship and trials, sometimes a fight for simple survival. It was 2 years into the War of 1812 when America seemed to be teetering on the edge of defeat. The British had already taken our capital and burned the White House. All that stood between the British and Baltimore were the guns of Fort McHenry. The British bombardment lasted for 25 hours. Through the dark hours of the night, the rockets fired and the bombs exploded, and a young American patriot named Key, held captive aboard a British ship, watched anxiously for some proof, some sign that liberty would prevail. You can imagine his joy when the next morning in the dawn's early light he looked out and saw the banner still flying, a little tattered and torn, but still flying proudly above the ramparts. But with the birth of our nation, the cause of human freedom had become forever tied to that flag and its survival. As the American Republic grew and prospered and new stars were added to the flag, the idea of freedom grew and prospered.
16: Now, I have to stop the video at that point because, unfortunately, they just showed, amongst all the historic scenes of the battle that was happening in that time, and the scenes of the flag being sewn together and kept, obviously, during those times. They had a portion of the video that was reserved for a Muslim woman in a factory sewing a flag together. And it seemed so misplaced. I don't even know who put it there. It was just the most odd place to put that scene. And I'll go back over it here. If you're watching, you can see it. If you're listening, you can't. But just know that that was there. But let's let this roll on because it's really it's such a beautiful scene.
20: And it's surviving. As the American Republic grew and prospered and new stars were added to the flag, the idea of freedom grew and prospered. From the rolling hills of Kentucky to the shores of California, to the Sea of Tranquility on the moon. And let us never forget that in honoring our flag, we honor the American men and women who have courageously fought and died for it. These anniversaries remind us that the great American experiment in freedom and democracy has really just begun. And they challenge us to match that greatness of spirit in our own time. We are, after all, the land of the free and the home of the brave.
16: There you go. So that's what was played last night on the jumbotrons as all the folks were gathered on the lawn of the White House. And it was a beautiful scene and something that at least we can latch on to that, in the United States, we can have nice things, but we have to preserve them. We have to respect it. We have to love. And I'm grateful that we had that last night. So there you go. Let's check out what's happening in the news. And then we'll be back in a couple of moments after that with more on Supertalk 99.7 WTN.
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16: I always love the return music for Chris because it's cool. And I'm not used to that. So here we are, 10:36 on your Monday morning. It's the 15th of June, 2026, and I'm Joan Jones. I'm sitting in for Chris Hand. You got something to say? Love to hear from you. It's 615-737-9986. Now, that's where you can text us. You can also call. I think we could open up the lines for a little bit, take some calls. But I did want to kind of switch gears here a little bit because there's some other things going on in the world. Besides President Trump striking a deal with Iran and things going well, let's take a quick check of the stock market right now. Stocks are trading higher. In fact, the Dow is up 654 points. That's nice. And oil is trading at $80 a barrel. So we kind of like that a lot. We have been watching some election news recently, and one of the things that we're watching is that the New York Post posted this, that there's a California election worker that's been caught breaking into a locked ballot cabinet and making copies as questions continue over the legitimacy of that state's elections. Now, we also know that President Trump has been threatening that he's going to launch an investigation, and I'm not really sure if that investigation has yet begun, but he has threatened that that's going to happen. Because obviously, once the ballots began, those mail-in ballots began to get counted, all of a sudden Spencer Pratt went ghost. Like there was nothing left for him, which is an insane notion. The staffer has not been named under investigation. Officials said that the case involved a small number of extra ballots that may have been sent out before Election Day. During the reconciliation of the early vote, which is a standard process following an election, discrepancies were found, suggesting that a small number of additional ballots may have been handed out to voters prior to Election Day by one single employee. Now, officials said the copies of the records retained and removed may have contained sensitive voter information like names, addresses, dates of birth, phone numbers, signatures, and explanations provided by voters when requesting replacement ballots. So, you know, it just leads you to believe that, yeah, there's something fishy that was going on there in in California. They're interchangeable at this point. And it, of course, leaves a lot of questions about why is it that we can't have voter ID? Why is it so difficult to understand that it's necessary? So I was thinking about this and Spencer Pratt and his he seemed to have disappeared as soon as as soon as things stopped happening, as soon as he got voted, well, since the election took him over, it got really weird and he sort of fell off the face of the earth. Did you notice that? He hasn't been really seen recently. So I've been checking his social media and it turns out that he has been working a little bit behind the scenes. And so here's what he just put out this weekend. Hopefully this is going to play because I'm not seeing it playing. Let me see. Mason, it's not going to play for me. This is such a good video, too. I'm going to try it one more time and see if I can get this video from Spencer Pratt.
0: Now that the campaign portion of my mission to save Los Angeles is coming to a close and I'm moving on to the next, more interesting phase, listen, I've spent a lot of time slaying everybody. I've ridiculed everyone on the roster. And I just want to say from the bottom of my heart, I like to take the chance to apologize
1: to absolutely nobody.
0: You think you can get rid of me that easily? I know a lot of dim-witted jerks thought I was in this for a grift, that I was going to roll up and leave town if I didn't get into City Hall.
1: It's just not fair.
0: Hey, morons. I didn't get in this for political power. I got in this to expose this corrupt machine, and nothing has changed. You enjoy your worthless meetings in City Hall.
5: Nithya, you have all this information. You're running for mayor. Show what you're really about, or get the f*** out of the race.
0: I'm going to be lighting you up every single day, and now I don't have to worry about offending CNN viewers. I don't have a campaign laws hamstringing me now. It's war. It's 0 hour for Los Angeles. Angelinos are now stuck with two morons responsible for all their problems, and they have to choose between dumb and dumber. That's not a choice. That's the machine protecting the machine. And now every problem that plagues Los Angeles because of these two corrupt communists is going to accelerate. And the city will tumble headlong into the abyss. You have no idea how many major developers, hoteliers, business owners, entrepreneurs have been texting me saying they're packing up and leaving town. More of your favorite restaurants will be shuttering. That means less tax revenue. That means the city has to cut services. More potholes, less firefighters, less police patrols, more criminals, more drug addicts terrorizing your communities.
7: And we haven't ended it.
0: You have no idea how bad things are about to get for this city. Look at this place already. Weeds growing from every crack and crevice. Graffiti over every square inch of public space.
16: All right,
0: space.
16: So you get the idea of where this is going. Spencer Pratt isn't over. He's not done. He's been keeping track. And he actually made a threat at the end of this.
0: Commie animals, and I will stop them. If you think we uncovered a lot of fraud and evil in the campaign, just wait. We have some recordings of one of your exalted candidates doing and saying something that would make her resign in shame. I was saving it for the general election. Go ahead and pick your demon, certify your choice, and then you get to see it. So Karen Nithia, ask yourself, is it possible that one of your employees may have a recording of you doing or saying something that would force you to resign in disgrace?
16: Oh man, he just laid it down. It sounds like he's got something that he's holding over somebody. And I'm here for it. I cannot wait to see what he has to say. He was tweeting this weekend. He said, I'm so proud to be to be teaming up with Karen Bass's brother in suing his sister for her reckless negligence that led to the destruction of our homes. I hope their Thanksgiving dinner isn't too aux. I know ours hasn't been the same since last year. So what happened is Karen Bass's brother also lived in the same Palisades neighborhood that Spencer Pratt did. And he had this gorgeous mansion with a gatehouse and a pool, and it's all gone. It's destroyed. And in the documents, in the court documents that he filed with this lawsuit that he's pressing, he said that the fire and how it was handled has caused him, first of all, to lose everything that he owns and to have minor injuries. He suffered some minor injuries, but and he also suffered some, I guess, emotional distress, like who hasn't? And so he joined along with a bunch of other people to say that they were going to sue Los Angeles for it. I'm here for it, and I can't wait to see what it is that Spencer Pratt has uncovered or is about to reveal about one of the two candidates. He says, you know, that she, and of course it's one of the two candidates, so it's either Karen Bass or Nithia Raman, that he's got something on. We'll see what they had to say about that. So keep an eye on it. There's some other stuff that's going on. President Trump, you know, we talked about how the Save America Act would force elections to get fair. So this Save America Act would make it so that you must be a U.S. citizen in order to register to vote. And then if you want to cast a ballot and show up at the polls, you've got to bring an ID with you. And of course, the left is saying, oh, if you do that, it's going to disenfranchise so many Americans, insinuating that Black Americans can't find their way to an ID and it will discourage them from going to the polls. Well, President Trump over the weekend said, you want to pass Section 702 of the Foreign Surveillance Act, so the FISA, Foreign Intelligence Surveillance Act, well, then you better attach the Save America Act to it. He said, and he's throwing it down. He said, I will not accept a version of that law that if you want to have foreign surveillance, then you must have fair elections as well. Now, of course, I got this from Axios, who's on the other side. They try their best to be fair and whatever. But they say in the Axios article, reality check audits and studies by election officials and researchers have found non-citizen voting, which is already illegal and carries severe penalties, is rare. But it's rare if you're not looking for it. It's rare if nobody else is trying to find such things. And so President Trump said that we don't need to weaponize the DNI, but we will if we have to. And that's why Pulte is in there. That's why he has been nominated to become at least the temporary head of the DNI. And that's why the left is saying that they're never going to pass FISA. It's just another mess. It's another morass, just like it was with funding DHS. President Trump has also threatened a federal takeover of Washington, D.C. He said, don't let the socialists destroy our capital. He said, maybe we take back Washington and run it on a federal basis. We won't put up with it, and we're not going to lose our businesses. We've got a thriving community. We got rid of crime. He's talking about the two candidates that are running to become the mayor of Washington, D.C. And these two candidates, of the two of them, one of them is a democratic socialist. And as you know, that's the code word for communist. And he is absolutely opposed to that taking place here in the U.S. and especially in the capital city. Related in some way to this is the story that came out this weekend, too, that, you know, the Obama Presidential Center is set to open on Friday. Of course, President Obama is going to open his presidential center on Juneteenth. And we are learning that contractors and subcontractors are very angry because they've been left on the hook for hundreds

0: 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They land right here in Middle Tennessee.
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2: And at the Washington Monument in the beautiful and safe Washington, D.C., we are going to host the most spectacular Trump rally of all, a tribute to America. It'll start at 7 p.m. Now, I think that this is the one that will replace the concert that he had planned that people like Martina McBride decided that it was too political for them all of a sudden after they've been playing at the White House for President Obama for years. So this tribute to America will start at 7 p.m. It'll be a huge celebration. He says it'll honor the country's people, spirit, strength, resolve, and triumphs with the backdrop of the Lincoln Memorial and the surrounding beautifully new reflecting pool. More than 300 members of our strong, talented military bands, orchestras, and ceremonial units will perform patriotic melodies and American classics and my playlist, the president's very own playlist. And we will have none of those people that put you to sleep and constantly complain as we celebrate our country. He promises that this will also contain the largest fireworks show in history, set to this patriotic music, so that folks can come and see it July 4th at the nation's capital. I think that's a fabulous idea, and good for the president for reworking what started to seem like it was going to be a really horrifying event because of the Martina McBrides and all of those that pulled out of that concert. There you go. We've got more for you coming up here. What the White House believes could be a scandal in the making because of some reporters that are at it again. They're at it again because they want to get rid of the president and start a scandal that he cannot overcome. And, of course, these are journalists with a capital J, and I am air quoting. These journalists say they've got something on the president. They've got a book coming out soon. Details on that coming up here in just a couple of moments on Supertalk 99.7 WTN.
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2: 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There he is. It's Ken Weaver.
3: What's going on, Sister Joan Jones?
2: You are in the house.
3: I am in the house, yes.
2: Yes.
3: Our little cubby back here, which still has no window.
2: Still has no windows. It's freezing cold all the time. And Ken and I have a little game we play. Whenever we find one of those like balls of dust,
3: little dust bunnies.
2: Yeah, little dust bunny. We take a sticky note, flip it over to the sticky side, and we stick it to the sticky side, name it, and leave it for the other person.
3: Yeah, and that way it can't get away.
2: Can't get away. can't end up in your coffee. Can't end up in
3: right.
2: Whatever it is you're eating that day.
3: That's right.
2: Yeah. Good to have you with us, Ken.
3: Well, it is good to be with you and Brother Mason. Mm-hmm. I hope you guys had a great weekend.
2: Yeah. Weekends are always good, right?
3: They just don't last long enough.
2: Yeah. Amen to that. Did you watch any of the UFC fight?
3: I did not.
2: You didn't?
3: I went to bed.
2: Yeah. Oh, I don't blame you. I don't blame you. It was very cool.
3: I heard there was a couple of bloody ones.
2: There were. And one of the, I talked about this before on the air, that Bud Light was one of the sponsors. So they had like the Bud Light part of the, I don't know what that is, the platform that they were fighting on,
3: mm-hmm.
2: Had some stanchions, and they had the Bud Light logo all along outside. And so at one point, the stanchions, the camera focused in on one of those Bud Light stanchions with blood all over it.
3: Yeah.
2: And I thought, man, we have turned the corner. Bud Light is advertising on a truly manly, manly, manly event, and there's blood everywhere.
3: They might need to come up with an alternative brand called Blood Light.
2: Oh, the Blood Light. Oh, Ken with the win. I like that.
3: How about a nice ice cold can of Blood Light?
2: And some fava beans. Oh, yeah. I like it. Did you hear that there's a new book coming out that's supposed to be like, the Bob Woodward rage book?
3: So there's all of a sudden there's going to be some information never before.

0: Yes.
1: Never heard before. That has been divulged.
0: Yes. In fact, there may be some information that has been recorded surreptitiously from the Situation Room and divulged to a couple of reporters.
1: Mm.
0: Yeah. This is, the book is from Maggie Haberman and Jonathan Swan, both from the New York Times. And President Trump has in the past, you know, placed phone calls to Maggie Haberman and given her scoops. And this is how she turns on him. This is called Regime Change. And the thought is that they've got the Situation Room discussions, including... It says, including with Secretary of State Marco Rubio, saying something about Netanyahu's regime change scenarios for Iran. They're going to reveal it and try to do that course again, where they write something in a book that's unverified or has unnamed sources and then try to use it against President Trump. I feel like we're here every single time you turn around and President Trump is in office. This is what they do.
1: Well, I mean, I would figure as a journalist, if you have that information and you are confident in it, why do you need to get paid to release it?
0: Yeah. Yes. Release it to the New York Times, people.
1: Yeah.
0: I mean,
1: job.
0: Yeah, this is the Chris Hand Show, but I'm Joan Jones, and I'm sitting in for him this week while he and his family take a well-deserved vacation, kind of like that he's off to the beach somewhere, which is really nice. Good for him. Everybody needs that. We have just had an extraordinary weekend. Like literally an extraordinary weekend to be alive in the United States of America, with the Knicks winning. And I don't know. I know the NHL playoffs are over, I guess. I don't even know who won. Was it the Carolina Hurricanes? I think it was that. That's who Jay Harper had mentioned. The Carolina Hurricanes have won. And they left their city B. They didn't tear it up. And then he had the UFC fight over the weekend, which turned out to be really great. And I'm looking at the TV right now. And President Trump said the Strait of Hormuz is already partially opened. Now, it wasn't something that was supposed to take place until Friday. But again, he's saying that it's at least partially open. We know that last week he was talking about having moved some ships out of the Strait of Hormuz that had been fully loaded, and they moved them through the strait along the side that's furthest away from Iran. And they were able to do that because Iran's radar systems were destroyed by the U.S. and they got them.
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5: From ABC News, I'm Stephanie Officer. President Trump made his grand entrance at the G7 summit in France Monday, touting his new agreement with Iran, though many questioned what differences were from the last agreement signed in 2015. ABC's Rachel Scott.
6: Iran already agreed not to possess nuclear weapons as part of its deal with the Obama administration, which President Trump tore up in his first term. Former President Obama speaking with ABC's Robin Roberts before the deal was announced.
7: You spent a lot of time during your pregnancy wrestling with the threat of a nuclear Iran. How do you think things are being handled right now there?
8: It is doubtful that any agreement that arises is going to be significantly different or a significant improvement from the deal that we had in the first place.
5: And with that news, gas prices have started to drop. But until the Strait of Hormuz is fully reopened again, some prices remain unpredictable. In Ohio, where gas hovers around $4.08 a gallon, Bryce Borton says he's now more considerate about using his car.
9: Say I do think about it before I take any superfluous trips or take any additional trips. You know, I do take gas into consideration as where I didn't used to.
5: In Wisconsin, Ridgeland Farms, the site of recent violent protests, announced they are closing and selling its remaining 475 beagles to Florida's Big Dog Ranch Rescue. Big Dog Ranch Rescue founder Lori Simmons says the remaining puppies will be released over the next 6 weeks.
10: They will be loved on, medically treated, spayed and neutered, learn to walk on a leash, and placed on a path to adoption in loving homes across this country.
6: The group bought about 1,500 of the farm's more than 2,000 beagles in April for an undisclosed price. Ridgeland Farms has asked the years-long harassment campaign targeting the research facility to stop. You're listening to ABC News.
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6: Federal health officials are recalling a prescription medication used to treat depression and anxiety. The FDA recalling duloxetine, commonly known as Cymbalta, because it may contain a cancer-causing substance. Some 20 million Americans remain under flood watches through at least Wednesday. Texas is already hard hit.
13: In Waco, Texas,
14: cars floating next to Interstate 35.
13: Water pouring over the barrier separating the highway.
14: First responders using boats and wading through deep water to get to drivers.
13: First responders rescuing dozens of drivers in and around San Antonio. At least one person reported missing in the area. Floodwaters inundating the Houston area.
15: Some areas could see up to 10 inches of rain before this storm passes through us later this week.
6: That's ABC's Melissa Adon. Majority Leader John Thune has spoken with Senator Mitch McConnell, who was hospitalized for an unknown reason Sunday morning. Thune says McConnell sounded good and wants to be back at work. He deferred to McConnell staff about when the 84-year-old will return to Capitol Hill.
16: Well, Mayor Zoran Mamdani is predicting Thursday's NBA championship parade for the New York Knicks could be the largest in New York City history.
17: We want to make sure that we're building a parade that can really meet this moment in terms of how much it means to our city, and also ensuring that we're taking every single step to keep New Yorkers safe as they do that.
6: And Mamdani is encouraging fans to come as early as they possibly can. The parade steps off at 10 a.m. Eastern. I'm Stephanie Officer, ABC News.
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18: Hey, normally you hear me, Chad Benson, from noon to three daily. And you may miss some stuff, so you know what? Shame on you. And here's some what you've missed this week right here on Super Talk 99.7.
19: Happy Friday. It is rainy out there. Just want you to know that I was on the roads earlier. People struggle on the roads when there's rain.
12: Yes, they do. I almost got hit twice today.
19: Yeah. I almost saw a really good accident, if you will. They were going very fast, but you could see it coming. And the only person who couldn't see it coming was the person that was, it should have seen it coming. And then they looked like they were going to throw down. And it was a guy in a Prius and a guy in a big black Jeep. Because they both rolled their windows down. It's pouring rain and they're pointing and flipping each other off. And I thought, this is nice.
1: Was that over at the roundabout?
19: No, that was on the 24. I went and played pickleball this morning where I got injured, but I survived.
1: Oh.
19: But yeah, they were, it was on, you know, 24 is just, it was.
1: Good old 24.
19: Solid right there. I'm like, who designed this? How, what were you doing? What kind of drugs were you on, man? I'll tell you what. But how long is this going to last, Ken?
1: What's that, this rain?
19: Mm-hmm.
1: It could be until 8 o'clock tonight. I mean, we're under at least a marginal risk of severe weather until 8 o'clock tonight.
19: Yeah, because it was pelting it down for a little while.
1: Oh, yeah. Right now, everything has pretty much moved along and south of I-40, but there could be some more redevelopment later today. We'll just have to see what the National Weather Service has for us.
19: Ooh, tell you what. A little thunder, a little lightning. We need the rain, though.
1: Yeah.
19: We do.
1: Use the rain.
19: We could use the rain, especially now if we're going to put all these data centers in. We need some extra water.
1: That's right.
19: So that's the other thing they forgot to tell the people that live around there and the animals. They have to go out and catch all the rain because this data center is going to need all the water it can get.
1: Going to need every bit of it.
19: No doubt. I saw that yesterday they were like going through the plans. Like, these plans look a lot bigger than what you guys originally talked about. They're like, what?
1: Not us.
19: No.
1: This is just the first stage.
19: Yeah, there was a lot of people at that little, you know, everybody showing up, get angry, talking about the easement. There's an easement right here, and they want to put a data center in. Aliens. I'm excited about the aliens. So I was going through all these things, right? I'm going through, there's, you can go to, is it war.gov/UAP or whatever? So I go through it. I'm going through as many of the files as I possibly can go through. There's so many things redacted. It's like they went in. This is nowhere near all of this stuff. There's no way that the stuff that they're like, well, they're dumping it all. They're not dumping it all. Look how much stuff was for JFK. Look how much stuff was for Epstein. Even though he didn't do anything, there seemed to be a lot of stuff. And you guys released like 200 pages of which it, 1949, it's got a thing that says UFO, and it looks like somebody set their coffee cup on it, and then you flip it over, and then everything's blacked out, but like every fourth word. Like, okay. Yeah, you're telling us the truth. And Disclosure Day opens up today. So my buddy says, the movie starts out like it's in the second act. Like there's no, like, hey, we're going to just kind of go into it. It just starts out where, boom, here we go. And it's kind of, think of it this way. He said, think of Edward Snowden if he just decided to dump everything on the world all in one day. This guy's got like thumb drives and he just tells the world, here, there's aliens, deal with it. There you go. And it goes from there. And there's some spy stuff and some other stuff. So it's good. But it doesn't look like it's going to be a hit. Because you got Scary Movie out there. Six. Scary Movie 6.
12: 7.
19: Is it 7?
12: Yeah.
19: This is the first time the Wayans brothers have been back, though.
12: I don't know. I thought he had done all of them.
19: Mm-mm. No, they hadn't done it. I think they did the first, maybe the second, and then
12: the first time. This has been 13 years since the last movie came out.
19: Yeah. So this is the first time they've been back. So, yeah, we'll talk a little bit about the aliens. I wish them the best. Do you believe in aliens? Yes, I do. I do. I believe there's something else out there. I believe there is something else out there. What is it? We don't know. We have no idea. But more and more people believe it. And, you know, everybody's, well, why doesn't the rest of the world talk about it? They do. Brazil talks about it a lot. Remember, Brazil's getting ready to have all their, 700 people snatched out of the stadium in one of their soccer games. Including some players. We'll take the ones who are on the bench. We got a game. So that'll be interesting. We'll talk a little bit more about that later. A bunch of other, you know, again, the Iran thing. That's the way I think about it. Let me know when you actually have a deal. When you've got the stuff, then let us know. Nobody's buying it anymore. Nobody is. Not a person. I don't know.
20: Really close. Really close.
19: This deal has been done for weeks. And they're like, we're, what? Nobody's talking to you. What'd they say? They're sending J.D. Vance to Europe to go talk to them. And the Iranians are like, wait, what? No. What?
20: JD's like, I just, can't I sleep in my own bed?
19: No. He's like, we're going to send JD to Europe so that way he doesn't come to the UFC and ruin it for us. He's such a stickler. Can you, that's this weekend. There's going to be ring girls. Did you see their outfits? Yeah.
20: What?
19: The, you know, ring girls, like walking around, like round two.
20: Oh, I thought you were saying rain.
19: No, oh, there's supposed to be tons of rain and it's supposed to be hot and sticky and lots of bugs. But
20: that sounds like Dallas.
19: Yeah. Well, it gets humid and nasty out there.
20: Yep.
19: So this will be, I don't know. I won't watch it. I can't be bothered. So it's on Paramount Plus, if I'm correct, though. If you have Paramount Plus, you can get it there. I don't know if it's a pay-per-view thing.
20: Yeah. Ken looked it up the other day. It's Paramount Plus.
19: Yeah. It's hard. You know what? This is the problem with the way that everything's so fragmented. You don't know what's where. It's like, is this on Netflix? No, is it on ESPN?
20: Yeah, it's such a pain because sometimes something will be completely exclusive to one channel or they've made a deal where three or four channels have it. And then sometimes it's just like a free for all and everybody can run it.
19: Yeah. Yeah. And or it'll show like, so I know that they sold to ESPN and so they'll have some of the fights on for a little bit. And then all of a sudden the main thing's not there. And you're like, okay, now. But then you can go online, though, and find it just about anywhere. You can go, you know, just go on YouTube and you can find everything. Or Twitter. Excuse me, X. Oh, speaking of that, he's officially a trillionaire.
20: Good for him.
19: Okay, do you guys want to hear something? So if you were to take a penny. So this is the difference between a million, a trillion, a billion, and a trillion. If you were to take a penny and stack them on top of each other. It would be a mile in the air for a million, right? So that's a million pennies. That's not $1 million. That's a million pennies. That is how big it is. If it was a billion, you could go from New York all the way down to Cape Canaveral in Florida. If it's a trillion, you could go to the moon, back down, to the moon, and back down again. That's insane.
20: So much of that wealth is just, you know, stock and stuff.
19: Yeah, it's paper. He doesn't... Yeah.
20: One wrong move and he becomes a I have nothing.
19: Well, one wrong move. Yeah, one wrong move and he has 700.
20: Yeah,
19: you know, $1 billion. I mean, it's paper wealth.
20: That would have been that would have been the largest loss in any stock.
19: He's already suffered the largest losses in history and the largest.
20: Oh, that's right. Yeah,
19: he'll lose $100 billion in a day, and then he'll, you know. Now, do I think SpaceX is worth it? I don't. Not at this moment in time. They make no money. And there's
20: tons of potential, but potential doesn't buy you food.
19: You're buying, you know, this is the way I've always looked at Elon. Elon is, he's got a great visionary look. He's probably an alien. But he's also part Barnum and Bailey because you've got to be a great salesman.
20: Yeah.
19: And he is. And he gets people behind him and he finds good people and he puts them in there. Today, what they say, 4,400 people that work there or still working there, including the janitor and stuff that all got, you know, they got the early on. Hey, guess what? We're going to give you a bunch of shares. They all became millionaires today.
20: Good.
19: Yeah. I remember when Microsoft went public and Bill Gates had the day it went public, he had Mercedes, BMW, all the big, you know, all the big nice cars, Cadillac and everybody show up with all kinds of new cars so people could go pick them because it was like their bonus as well as all the other stuff, which I thought that's pretty cool. But, you know, he's a trillionaire, but it's on paper.
20: Well, yeah, but still, he's going to be criticized for quote unquote hoarding wealth.
19: And I don't think.
20: Which is just ridiculous. You know, wealth is created and destroyed constantly.
19: All the time.
20: It's not like if he has a trillion, somebody else had to give up their wealth.
19: Yeah.
20: It's just not the way it works.
19: No.
20: Leftists are going to scream that he's hoarding the wealth. He's hoarding the, shut up.
19: Yeah. He could give us the wealth and we'd lose it.
20: Yeah. We'd spend it and waste it.
19: Somebody said, you hear the IPO funding? Well, it is a little sketchy. Some of it is because here's some of the other things. Normally, when something like this goes, they've funneled a lot of the investors in from X also into this. So you've got a couple things going on. And if you saw the prospectus they send out to everybody, they had pictures in it. You're like, what? Like, this is a rocket ship. And you're like, But some of the stuff in there, it is a little different, including the fact that there some people are allowed to exit almost immediately, which normally you don't. You have to.
20: Meaning they can sell their shares?
19: Yeah. Normally, especially founder shares, people like that who are going to hold on to their shares. They have to. So it's not a pump and dump. There are people that are going to be allowed, especially the Twitter investors, who are going to be allowed to exit because they hadn't gotten their money. So they could exit today if they want to. Which is, you know, I mean, that's not going to happen. You're probably going to hold on to it. But there's some stuff in here that is, and they don't have any revenue. I mean, this is how insane this market is. It's trading probably now at 110 times earnings.
20: I remember when David Geffen sold Geffen, he didn't put a dime of his own money into it. Warner Brothers financed it. And he owned half, and Warner Brothers owned half of it. Then he went and harassed Warner Brothers into giving him the other 50% of the company. He didn't buy it. He just harassed him into giving it to him.
19: They just said, just give it to him so he shuts up.
20: Go away. Here it is. When he sold Geffen to Universal, the most of what they paid him for it was in stock. And like you said, he wasn't allowed. You have to sit on this for X number.
19: Mm-hmm.
20: Well, apparently when there was a merger that happened and he supposedly leaked the info that the merger was going to happen. And that triggered him being able to sell his stock. So he sold the stock and became an actual billionaire instead of an on paper billionaire.
19: Instead of on paper. And you're buying. There's a couple things going on. First of all, this is the first time that the average person is going to have a run at this. Where, you know, normally the average person isn't, and by that I mean your 401ks, right? Those things have been protected because people who get into these things, this is not one of those. They have now access to that money for the first time in a long time, like forever. And so your broker today, you know, your company's broker, they may be, you know, picking up some of these things. They're not the fourth or fifth most valuable company. They lose $5 billion a year. Now they've just signed a new deal that'll help them with, you know, they're valued at such a ridiculous thing. Like a lot of these companies are, you know, when you saw Amazon go public and it took them years, they were writing stuff off. It took them years though to get profitable to a point where they were profitable. These things are so far out of whack to get profitable. And they need government. That's the other thing. Every one of these things needs government to survive. Because if they don't get government contracts, you're not making $1 trillion off of $6.99 a month for the average person on ChatGPT.
20: Yeah, but at least with companies like Apple and Amazon, they truly are profitable. There is money that is coming in. It's not them just bleeding losses for the sake of keeping the company going. I mean, when you buy Apple stock, you're actually buying a proven product
19: that
20: is able to sustain itself.
19: NVIDIA, Apple, I mean, you know, these are all companies that there's a proven product. This is, you're buying nothing but the future hopes. And by the way, those future hopes aren't like 6 months from now we're debuting something. Those future hopes are like in 20 years, we might be on Mars. So hold on to that. So it's going to be interesting to see how this thing plays itself out. But the hype alone. And that's what you go on. You buy the rumor and you sell the fact. A lot of stuff to get to. We got a little Finally Friday. World Cup stuff. The U.S. kicks off tonight. Bell with sports. Oh. Are you ready for Bell with sports?
1: Yeah.
19: By the way, have you seen the Scottish? But they are just partying in Boston. They showed the airplane that some of the Scottish fans flew over on. They, not one bit of alcohol left. Nothing.
20: And we're surprised by that.
19: So, and it gets better. Their bar stool, you know, they're out there in Boston and stuff. 6 a.m., there are drunk Scottish guys in the Airbnb across the way, all in their kilts, playing the bagpipe in the middle of Boston, waking everybody up.
20: Oh, God, that would piss me off.
19: Oh, they are so much fun. The Scots are very, very fun. So a lot of good stuff to get to today. Among that, of course, Bell doing sports. We'll talk about UFOs. Where are they? What if we're that?
20: Maybe the UFOs come here to watch the World Cup.
19: Maybe they do. But what if we're the aliens? And we just don't know it.
20: You're trying to crack my brain, and I'm not having it.
19: All right, it's a little too early for that. We'll try to crack your brain a little bit. Got a lot of other good stuff on the way as well. Happy Friday, Chad Benson, Super Talk 99.
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18: What's up, everybody? It's me, Chad Benson, still holding down the noon to three slot daily. But right now, here's a chance for you to hear a little bit of what we did earlier this week right here on Super Talk 99.7.
19: Oh, it is Friday. It's been a week. Drinking from the fire hose of chaos and craziness. Let's take a listen back to the week that was.
4: Thank y'all. We won. So I want to start with a bunch of thank yous. I want to thank the big guy, God. Trump comes later.
21: It's possible to land this plane, but right now, CBS News, in my view, is on fire.
22: I

0: if a 300-pound man is beating me on top of me and beating me down, I'm not limited to fists.
1: The idea of bringing a knife to a fist fight, the proportionality of the self-defense is too high.
2: And today, the process delivered accountability.

0: Your claim that your abusive stepfather forced you to kill a man when you were 7 years old, is that the only person you've ever killed?
1: Well, I would say as a child, yes.
2: I pray that we do not have a serious calamity on our shores over the next few weeks.

0: he's welcome to be here. I think that what makes sports so special, especially when there's so much that divides people, is it's something that we have in common.
1: That's it. It's over. The greatest comeback in NBA playoff history.
2: Watching the Knicks finally make it to the finals is like a dream come true, you know?
3: Happy, like, seeing everybody come together, especially what's going on, seeing everybody represent their country, coming out, like, it makes me happy.
4: Jolie scores out there, and that's a happy goal for the Mexicans, Quiñones. Big goal.
5: Yeah, World Cup. I have to put a plan together so I could stay up late and watch the games.
6: Who won that game?
5: Mexico won 2-0 yesterday. And then last,
6: and who were they playing again?
5: They played South Africa, who were awful. There were three red cards.
6: Oh, that's right. Because we talked about, you said you expected Mexico to win.
5: Yeah, and then last night, Czechia played South Korea. South Korea won 2-1. Second half was amazing.
7: How many red cards?
5: None. But in the first game, there were three.
6: I saw a meme. You know the meme of Leonardo DiCaprio from The Wolf of Wall Street, or he's just throwing money overboard. It was all red cards in the meme.
5: Yeah, it was. That was definitely. I was shocked. They were down to They were down to nine men, South Africa, and then Mexico. The guy blew by one of the Mexican players, and he fouled him because he was pretty much on his way to goal. So, but it was it was a nice start for Mexico. They're good. You got to win. That's what you needed to do. Now, tonight, it's up to, Canada kicks off a little while up there in Canada, against Bosnia, and then tonight, U.S. takes on Paraguay. We're going to talk about that, among other things. So many other things to get to today. Are they here? Are the aliens here? Maybe we're aliens. I'm telling you guys, maybe we're it. Although I do think it's in the water. Our ships are in the water. We got to go get our ships. And if only we had a guy who had something with great tow capacity, say an Elantra.
7: Yeah, 2013 model.
5: Those are the hardest towing his sons of biscuits.
7: Oh,
6: so what bothers me is he's just not. He doesn't care that we're disappointed in him.
5: Well,
6: he's back there making fun of the fact he hasn't got a Sartuna boat yet.
7: I'm working on it.
5: It's going to be fine. We got it. It's coming. It's going to be amazing. I'm excited about the Duna boat. We'll talk about that, among other things. Of course, Bell doing the sports thing as well. If you're missing the show, shame on you. Grab the podcast. Wherever great podcasts are available, like on the internet. 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
10: Hey, what's up? It's me, Chad Benson. Normally, I'm here from noon to 3. But right now, we're going to bring you a few highlights from this week right here on Supertalk 99.7.
5: So, Chad, you argue all you want, but here's the proof that there are aliens walking among us, and it's a picture of Chuck Schumer. He does look a little alien-ish. There's got to be something else. There's got to be. The hubris to think we're it. Like, this couldn't happen. It's infinity out there, and so we're it.
6: And beyond.
5: And beyond. Infinity and beyond. Beyond, beyond, beyond. Beyond. That comes out. Soon. What is it? Toy Story. Is this the fifth one?
6: I think, didn't they have the premiere Tuesday night or Wednesday
5: night?
6: Yeah,
5: they had it. I saw that, what's her name? Taylor Swift.
6: She's got the single from the soundtrack.
5: So I saw her with the little short people guy, Randy Newman.
6: Oh, yeah, yeah.
5: Short people guy. Little fellas.
6: Don't forget, he had I Love LA as a hit, too.
5: Oh, yeah. If you've... Sporting event in Los Angeles, the minute the game's over and the Lakers, the Dodgers, the Kings win, now the Rams, kind of, it starts out rolling down Imperial Highway.
6: I think Brian May is the only person who makes more money off of sports games than Randy.
5: Yeah, probably, huh? Probably. Well, what's his name used to make a ton of money? Gary Glitter, but, you know, with the thing.
6: I can't believe people still use that song, too.
5: It is weird, right?
6: Every time I hear that, it's like, really? Really? You're making sure a child molester gets a check?
5: Yeah. A creepy child molester that was so creepy that he went to another country where they just kind of didn't care.
6: No, they put him in jail.
5: Well, they ended up putting him in jail, but only because it got to the point where it was so obvious.
6: Yeah.
5: Because he was there for decades before anything happened. So, I mean, that was...
6: It's like, you know, I met that Gary Glitter guy. He seems to have a lot of young girls around him.
5: Yeah, he does. And by young girls, we mean children, because he's a weirdo. Who else was it? There was another... Oh, good. Somebody else sent me another one of Mitch McConnell. Oh, gosh. I could be an alien.
6: He is an alien.
5: You know what? If you're the alien... Well, no, sorry. Like, how did that happen? You can't be the alien. That's the worst alien. This alien's broken. Our alien's
6: broken. Well, maybe they haven't had a chance to tune him up.
5: Because he's just... Oh. And he doesn't like hemp.
6: I don't think he cares about hemp. He just wants to make sure that check doesn't bounce from the lobbyists that want it restrained.
5: That's right, guys. Remember, if you want to get something across and you want to make sure that it sticks in politics... It's not about whether or not whatever you're doing is right or wrong for America. Do you have enough in your checking account to buy everybody you need to get your thing done? So there's that.
6: Okay. Yeah, the beautiful thing is when you hire a lobbyist, they'll even write the bill for you.
5: Yeah, they will. Isn't that nuts?
6: That's just crazy to me.
5: So crazy.
6: And it's gotten so convoluted now that... You can't even get a congressman or a senator to try and write a bill themselves.
5: No.
6: It's got to go through legal.
5: It's got to go through. Everything has to go through legal nowadays.
6: I wonder if the First Continental Congress bothered with lawyers.
5: Yeah. And see, was it Ron Paul said, we have too many lawyers who are worried about the legal side of everything, never worried about the fix and solving the problem. We need more doctors and people like that who want to solve problems rather than legislate things.
6: Yeah, I mean, who wrote the Obamacare bill? Insurance lobby.
5: Yeah, the insurance lobbyist. That's what was crazy. Steve Buscemi, man. Is he an alien? He's got a little alien in him.
6: Yeah, probably.
5: He's got a smidge of an alien
6: in him. May not be 100%, but he's got some in there.
5: I could see. I've always thought, too, Zuckerberg's a little alienish.
6: A little.
5: Yeah.
6: I think he has data.
5: He is. But so is, when I look at Elon, I think space vampire.
6: I don't know that I could effectively argue against that.
5: No, he's space vampire. So why are we talking about aliens? Because we got another, what do they call it? A tranche of crap.
11: The previous two batches that we've seen of videos have come from the military, maybe one or two civilian. But in this case, what we're seeing is more civilian cases. And they deemed that the person, the eyewitness, as they call them, to be credible. Nothing that we've seen in the files that are being released right now indicates that these objects are of extraterrestrial origin.
5: And I always say this, would you rather these things be of extraterrestrial, unknown origin? Or would you rather it be, you know, is it us? Maybe. But we come out a lot of times here, we have no idea what that is. So if it's not us and it's not of extraterrestrial origin, then that must mean it is our enemies, which is not good, because they're doing stuff that maybe we can't figure out. I mean, think about, remember last year when there was all of those sightings over New Jersey? Where'd that go? What happened to that? All of those things that, you know, we're going to get to the bottom of it.
6: Well, whatever the government was testing, they've obviously stopped flying it.
5: Yeah. Yeah, no doubt. No doubt about that. But it is again, I have always been, you know, very open-minded, curious about this. I look out there and I think, why just us? How can it just be us? And then there's a couple good articles out today talking about faith and aliens and extraterrestrial life and what religion is built better for telling their congregation. Oh, by the way, see, here's the thing with the Catholics, because the influence they had in running the world for such a long time, especially Europe, modernized world and whatnot, they probably had a lot more knowledge, I would say, than other religions or other faiths, because of the secrecy, all of the stuff. Yeah, and the influence that they had. I would say that, but it doesn't mean that they're best handling. But they did put Islam, they put Catholicism somewhat, Buddhism, although Buddhism isn't really it's more philosophy, right? That's not really a religion.
6: Yeah, they don't, nobody worships Buddha.
5: It's no,
6: the philosophy that they get into.
5: What if you meet Buddha and you find out he's like 140 pounds?
6: Well, wasn't that part of the world like going through constant famine when he was around?
5: Like, what if you meet him and you're like,
6: sup?
5: What is that? Why does everybody make me fat and all the things?
6: Like, don't worry about it, man. Just cash the checks.
5: Cash the checks, brother. Cash the checks. But I think that, you know, religion would have, and again, it goes back to, you've got some people out there, it's all demons. It's all demons. And then you have other people out there going, the Bible, it talks about other things. And then you've got other people out there going, it's not real. It's, again, this is the battle. And I think that, you know, being able to, it's about calming people down. That's kind of what it is. If we found out today, like if there was a disclosure day like situation, you know, if there was, not saying there is, but if there was something like this.
12: Let's take a look at today. Fuck it. Encountering the unknown. They are starved for the truth.
13: This is Disclosure Day.
5: If there was something like that, and then it happened, how do people react? Because one of the things they've done in the studies and the people they've talked to is the worry that everybody's going to worship them like gods because of their superior technology, right? Because I mean, they're not idiots, right? Like that, we just turned in the wrong place, man, and somehow we managed to get here. It's crazy.
14: They took a wrong turn at Mercury.
5: I mean, that would be so funny.
6: Or Albuquerque.
5: You guys didn't know that we were living in your volcanoes? That's crazy, man.
6: Our spaceships look like DC-8s.
5: Yeah, man. What religion got it right? Oh, Space Mormons, man. Those guys got it totally right. That guy is so cool, that L. Ron guy. I see him all the time. I mean, that is a... So I could see how people would, you know, think about worshiping them. And it would be this, the quiet unease of, are they here to eat us? Drain our blood, whatever. Or are they here because they've been here?
14: Well, and my question too would be, if they are here to hurt us, if they are here, and if they are here to hurt us, what are they waiting on? You know what I mean?
5: Yeah. I mean, that's true.
6: Maybe it's not worth their time and energy until we pass a certain population point. Then they just start harvesting.
5: Oh, we have to get to a certain level and then maybe be plump enough.
14: Exactly. I know what you're talking about.
5: And then once we get there, like maybe the earth is just first of all, it's not round. It's flat, but it's just, you know what it is? It's just like you're stepping on the machine at home to find out how much you weigh.
14: Maybe it's the chemtrails that are marinating us.
6: It's kind of like fracking, where the oil has to be at a certain price for it to be worth it.
5: Oh, yeah. Maybe that, you know what? That's not a, maybe we're part of their, maybe we're a zoo. Have you thought of that?
6: Well, the remake of,
5: what was it?
6: Trying to remember. I always forget the damn title. What was that crappy remake of the great science fiction movie from the 50s that Keanu Reeves did?
5: Not War of the Worlds, but it was one of those. It was I know what you're talking about.
6: The guy comes in peace and mm-hmm. they shoot him.
5: Yeah, as you do. Maybe that's it. Maybe this is a zoo. And I mean, I just don't think we're alone. I just don't know how we could think that. I don't know. I mean, you know, because we can only go so far right now. I mean, think about it. We're excited because we can go fly around the moon.
6: The day the Earth stood still.
5: The day the Earth stood still. That had that robot in it that also happened to be the same robot that attacked Thor.
6: No, they're not even close to being the same.
5: Kind of. A little bit.
6: No.
5: A little bit. Smidge. They look kind of the same. They do. The metal head with the yeah.
6: Yeah, but in the day the Earth stood still, the robot is basically a humanoid with a round head.
5: But it's kind of the same thing.
6: The destroyer in Thor is completely different.
5: Completely different. If we were a zoo, yeah, maybe the aliens, maybe they're here because of the data center they're trying to put over there to Mars.
6: Maybe they're the ones trying to put the one by the zoo.
5: No, they're not. Maybe they're like, hey, guys, you guys can't put a data center here. You bleep laps.
14: Maybe Portland is where they all live.
5: Yeah. Well, yeah, wouldn't you go to the weirdest place you could find where nobody would think anything different of you? Yeah, just go to Portland. Nobody's going to care that you're green.
14: I love Portland. I'd love to hang out in Portland. Just go to their little crafts and festivals they have.
5: Oh, yeah. That's the kind of place where you go and you walk out there and there's going to be somebody who's willing to debate you at one of those farmers markets.
14: Right.
5: Who's got a booth set up for Flat Earth. And he's also selling ponchos and like hemp hair care products.
14: Yeah.
5: That's what you love about Portland. Portland is so just, that show Portlandia was hilarious.
14: And it nails that city.
5: It does, 100%. Coming up, his name is Bell. He does sports. He's an award-winning sportscaster, broadcaster. He's the man, the myth, the legend. We're going to talk sports with Bell straight ahead. Chad Benson, Super Talk 99.7.
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2: Hey, what's up? It's me, Chad Benson. Normally, I'm here from noon to three. But right now, we're going to bring you a few highlights from this week right here on Super Talk 99.7.
3: Disgusting. You know what's not disgusting?
4: Now it's time for Sports with Bell. When you need to know sports information, you turn to the guy who calls basketball shooty hoops.
5: Let's talk some sports with Bell.
6: Yeah, baby, Bell is a man.
7: So, Phil Mickelson's trying to get himself canceled, huh?
8: Pretty funny.
3: Yeah, if you guys haven't heard, Phil had some issues at his home club.
7: He was asked to leave.
3: Yeah, they told him, hey, stop messing with this chick.
7: Wow. Yeah, don't have inappropriate physical contact with her.
3: I don't know. What does that
7: Your
3: mean?
7: Wife may have an issue with it.
3: Yeah. What exactly does that... It's not a child or anything like that, but it sounds like there's a lady at the club that, well, let's just say Phil took a liking to and didn't stop.
9: Maybe some innuendo was going on.
3: Yeah.
7: I'm not totally, but a little bit surprised that they, for all intents and purposes, kicked his ass out before they even did an investigation.
3: They must have known. You know what? This feels like something where he has been told on numerous occasions, hey, dude,
7: don't do that.
9: Maybe they got something on camera.
7: Well, you know what? I didn't even consider that.
3: Yeah, but I have a feeling they probably have something on text messages. Phil, get a burner phone next time, brother. Get a burner phone. In fact, this is so bad that people on, you know, like I listen to several like podcasts where, you know, pro golfers are on, that they've kind of said, the reason you're not seen in some of these tournaments like the Masters and the PGA and the US Open is because maybe he's got a lot more issues than people are leading on, you know, here. It's not so much just family issues. Well, the family issue is, thank God your wife's not sick by the sounds of it, but it sounds like you're in trouble, sir.
7: Yeah, just, you know, do what Tiger does. Stick to flipping cars.
3: There you go. And don't mess with the people at the club you golf at. Stick to the waitresses at Hooters. Coming up, hour number. Well, finding out more. My buddy's listening. Telling me more about the whole thing with Phil Mickelson. It was on video. He didn't even want to see it.
9: Ah, there you go.
7: Because he knew it was going to get him in trouble.
9: The video don't lie.
3: Don't lie. I'm telling you, changes everything. Right? Ray Rice. They suspended him for 2 games. Then TMZ got a hold of the video, punching his girlfriend and dragging her across the parking lot. He never played football again.
7: Wow, that's amazing how it goes from one extreme to the other.
3: Never played football again. The video, it definitely told 1,000 millions. And man, that's crazy. Oh, Phil. Because Phil, you're the likable Phil, right? You were likable, and then everything changed. He went over. You know what happened? Went over with the Saudis, playing the LIV tournament. Everybody started to hate him then. And from then on, this is what we got. Oh, man. I'll tell you what. World Cup tonight. I'm pumped. USA. I'm pumped earlier today. Scottish was saying hello to everybody.

0: Oh, by the way, if you want to follow something interesting, there's a guy named Freddie who is it's on Twitter and a couple of the, he's going across the country following the German team, but he's driving. He's going to every American thing he can find, and he's fascinated. It's just fascinating. Like Bucky's blew his mind. Just, whoa, what is this? And he's hilarious because, you know, Germany's a developed nation. They've had some issues in the past. I don't know if you guys are aware of that a couple times. But he's just, it's fascinating. By the way, at Bucky's, I don't know if you guys, they have a Buckini now. They have a Bucky's bikini.
1: Have you ever heard the, who played Mork? Robin Williams?
0: Yeah.
1: He had a joke where he was in Germany and one of the interviewers that he was talking to said, why do you think it is that Germany doesn't really have a lot of comedians? And he goes, maybe it's because you killed all the smart people.
0: Maybe. There was some issues there, no doubt about that. No doubt about that. So I'm excited for tonight's game. I'm pumped. Last night, I'm building myself up because I know that starting tomorrow, there's four games throughout the day. So I'm going to go play pickleball early. Then I'm going to come home, shower, and then
1: What time is the first game?
0: Tomorrow?
1: Yeah.
0: I think the first game tomorrow is, it starts at 2.
1: So none of these are going to be morning games, right?
0: Well, here's the thing. So tomorrow it starts at 2 p.m., Qatar in Switzerland. Then you've got, interesting game, Brazil, Morocco. Morocco's good. I think Morocco's going to beat Brazil. Then you've got Haiti and Scotland. By the way, Haiti, the fact that they're in this World Cup, I think we all know what's going on with Haiti.
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5: From ABC News, I'm Stephanie Officer. California's Governor Gavin Newsom says he and his wife are the target of an investigation by President Trump's DOJ.
6: In a video posted on X, California Governor Gavin Newsom blasted the Justice Department investigation into him and his wife, saying he's a political target.
7: Donald Trump isn't just coming after me because of my mean tweets. He's coming after me because I'm considering running for president.
6: Newsom did not specify what the DOJ is allegedly investigating. Sources tell ABC News at least one of the investigations stems from the U.S. Attorney's Office in the Eastern District of California, which covers Sacramento. Michelle Franzen, ABC News.
8: The massive UFC claw is still on the White House South Lawn, a reminder of Sunday night's UFC Fight Night, a spectacle the administration said was meant to celebrate America's 250th, which also happened to fall on President Trump's 80th birthday and Flag Day. ABC's Mary Bruce.
9: The UFC insists they're footing the bill, which topped $60 million, but this event also a massive marketing opportunity for them. Corporate sponsorships were prominently displayed around the cage, and taxpayer money was spent on Super Bowl-level security provided by the Secret Service.
8: A federal judge has tossed singer Dawn Richard's lawsuit against Sean Diddy Combs, saying most of her abuse claims were not filed in the required year after the alleged events. Preps continue for the Knicks celebration parade later this week in honor of their first NBA championship in 53 years. ABC's Aaron Katursky.
10: New York is planning a victory parade after some of the revelry became dangerous with school buses set on fire and a handful of stabbings and shootings. The mayor says there will be no tolerance for violence.
11: We're going to make sure that we take every precaution that this be a safe and joyous moment for New Yorkers.
10: And on Thursday morning, the victory lap in Lower Manhattan, the city will be putting up signs designating the parade route Champions Way, and the mayor will give the Knicks keys to the city.
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14: The Federal Reserve Board is about to open another two-day meeting. This is the first with new chair Kevin Warsh. An interest rate decision comes Wednesday. The NTSB investigation is underway into the skydiving plane crash in Missouri that killed 11 people and the pilot shortly after takeoff.
15: A city official says it appears the pilot may have been trying to make an emergency landing on a flat roadway nearby, but the plane stalled and crashed. Tragically, family members may have witnessed the crash.
16: The NTSB says they're looking to find any data recording devices that might have been on board that plane to see if they can find any more answers in this tragedy.
14: ABC's Matt Rivers. The U.S. Supreme Court has agreed to hear a case next fall about whether states can use juries made up of only six people in criminal cases instead of the usual 12. At the center is a Florida chiropractor convicted of practicing with a suspended license who argues a six-person jury violated his constitutional rights. Well, Los Angeles, get ready for a massive block party. The official America 250 organization is hosting a concert at the Los Angeles Memorial Coliseum July 4th. Headliners include Chris Stapleton, The Smashing Pumpkins, and... Queen Latifah, the one and only, who also serves as host. LA tickets are priced at $17.76, but 5,000 free tickets will be donated to first responders. They go on sale at 10 a.m. I'm Stephanie Officer, ABC News.
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17: Now, it's Red Eye Radio. Gary McNamara and Eric Hurley talk about everything from politics to social issues and news of the day. Whether you're up late or you're just starting your day, welcome to the show. From the Relief Factor Studios, this is Red Eye Radio.
18: All across America, we are Red Eye Radio. He is Eric Hurley and I'm Gary McNamara. Welcome and good morning.
19: Hello.
18: Well, look, I'm one happy guy.
19: Are you?
18: Yeah, because it's all about my, it's all about me. Gas price, on the way in, 308.
19: All right.
18: And my 401k skyrocketed through the roof, so it's just all in my self-interest. Nothing else matters, so I'm happy.
19: I paid 409 and I thought, what's going on with this gas station? Don't they know what's going on? Don't they? Are they not reading the news? As if that's how it works. The gas station owner goes in, reads the news. Oh, I guess I need to drop gas prices. I paid $4.09. Then I looked at it. It was contains zero ethanol. I thought.
18: Oh, you paid $4.09.
19: Okay. $4.09.
18: Oh, I thought you said $3.09.
19: No, $4.09.
18: Okay.
19: Yeah. And I was like, okay. All right. I mean, I don't deliberately go looking for no ethanol gasoline, but it's what they had. And my truck was saying, dude, we're not going to go much further. I think I had, I don't know, like 40 miles. I don't know how I missed it. I just wasn't paying attention. A lot of traveling over the last month or two. And I thought, okay, zero ethanol gas up. I'm willing to pay extra for that. I really didn't have a choice. I could sit there and let my truck idle until it died. But yeah, I've been paying locally $3.13. I paid $2.99 the other day, but I had a 10-cent discount. So the normal price was $3.09, and I paid $2.99. That was a good deal. I had I think I saved $2.50 or something like that, and I was like, I was freaking out about it. Of course, I drove, 9 hours to get the discount, but that's not the point. Yeah.
18: All right. So, this is about 10 minutes for the show and, just thinking, okay, what do I start with? And found an audio cut that made it so I don't have to do any work.
19: Yeah.
18: What do I think of the entire situation?
19: So what did you choose?
18: Meghan McCain's husband.
19: Okay.
18: Ben Domenech basically has our opinion on all of this. And I'll say our because I'm very familiar with your opinion on everything that has been done here and Trump on foreign policy in general. He was on Fox yesterday. Here it is. All right.
19: All right.
18: And I think you'll sit there and go, yeah, I agree. Here we go. Now, it's the full context. It's about a minute and 15 seconds long.
19: Okay.
18: So here we go.
20: Now, this president has been I think he's been the best foreign policy president of my lifetime. I think that he's been incredibly bold. He has used American power to restore our sovereignty, to protect our interests, and to look out for the American people. And I think it was a gutsy call for him to go into Iran when he did. He didn't have to do it, but he did it. He thought it was the right time, and I still think that that was the right decision. This deal and everything that we know about it, to the degree that it is being spun in public by this, and behind the scenes by the administration, everything about this deal seems bad to me. It all seems bad. It all seems like a setback. It doesn't seem like it meets any of the measures that the president actually put out there of his goals when it came to this conflict. And look, at some point, this Republican Party needs to decide which kind of foreign policy it's going to have. Is it going to be an America First foreign policy, one that is bold, that uses American power in key moments decisively in order to affect what it wants to achieve? Or are we going to just backslide into being some kind of hillbilly Obama kind of GOP? That is not something that is acceptable to me. It should not be acceptable to Republicans, and it should not be acceptable to any conservative who is interested in the success of America going forward.
19: Yeah, I think we lined that out on last night's show. I don't see anything positive here. It's the spinning already is becoming weird.
18: Can I ask you this?
19: Yeah.
18: Was when he said hillbilly Obama, was that a shot at J.D. Vance?
19: Well, if J.D. Vance writes a book and then they make a movie, if Obama writes a book and then they make a movie on it, it's weird because you and I kind of made a similar comment in the pre-show meeting. And for him to say that, it was like, I don't know where hillbilly came in, but maybe it was.
18: Yeah, that's the first thing I thought. And I don't know if it was before or after J.D. Vance said this yesterday. And this is where, you look at how they're spinning this and you're like, stop. Here's the quote.
19: Yeah.
18: J.D. Vance.
19: Yeah.
18: Quote, "We are hearing from both Iranian hardliners and political leaders that the past 47 years of hostility with the United States have been a mistake and that it's time to turn a new page." End of quote.
19: This is where you might want to consider writing a second book, Hillbilly Political Eulogy. Because if you believe that, then we need to have a conversation.
18: Well,
19: if you don't believe it and you think other people will believe that about the regime, then we also need to have a conversation.
18: And by the and I noticed the, because you get into the minutia of it, the president and J.D. Vance yesterday saying, and then people are saying the U.S. is going to give them $300 billion. I don't know anybody who thought, who has said that have looked at what they've been promoting in this agreement that has said that. This is the investment would be the potential investment of Middle East countries, whatever, and whether it's $12 billion or $25 billion that they're talking about.
19: Iran was saying at one point, I think, $300 billion.
18: No, but it's not U.S. taxpayer dollars. That's what they're trying to make.
19: Right.
18: This is, it's that would be investment that would be done, you know, by the Middle East and whatever. Mm-hmm. Nobody has talked about taxpayer dollars. And mm-hmm. the $12 billion or $25 billion would be releasing assets that, you know, the sanctions have stopped, you know, from going to Iran,
19: right,
18: because they've been funding their proxies with that oil money,
19: right,
18: which has been attacking U.S. interests for the longest time.
19: Right.
18: And so when you pay attention to what they're saying, they're really not arguing what the critics are arguing.
19: Right.
18: The critics aren't arguing that it's U.S. taxpayer dollars.
19: So I got to go back and find it. I think it was Jason Chaffetz that said it. I was listening to it on the radio on the 5 on Fox News. First of all, saying he'd been briefed on it, and I thought to myself, well, it sounds like Lindsey Graham hasn't been briefed on it. Why would you be briefed on it? But he said he had been briefed on it, and all these things were going to happen, and sanctions wouldn't be lifted without these conditions and everything else. And I thought, well, I guess we'll find out when we read the text. By the way, he also said that we would be getting their uranium. And the U.S. is the only country really equipped to get the uranium. I don't buy it for a second. It may be in the deal. It may be in the language. But I don't buy it for a second that that's actually going to happen and Iran's going to let us get away with it. I could be wrong. If we do get it, which, by the way, is going to be a massive effort, given where it is, buried under rubble. Again, we're the only country that's fully capable of actually going in and getting it. And if that's the case, that will be a very interesting set of events. I don't believe it because I don't believe Iran. I don't trust Iran. You know, if this is Iran on its knees and Ayatollah Jr. is on his last breath and the IRGC is almost ready to give up. But first of all, I don't know that any of this is true, and I don't think the IRGC is ready to give up. I think it's what you said. I think they look at this and say, we're going to die one way or the other, so we're going to go down fighting. But if that's, you know, if that's the case and they're looking at giving up, or we come in and take them out, this is all unicorn territory. I don't expect that to be in the language. Contingencies, I do. Show me those contingencies, and if there are so many contingencies, the way it was lined out by, again, I think it was Jason Chaffetz that said it. I wasn't watching it on TV. I was listening to it on the radio. If there are so many contingencies, then is it really a deal? It's not a deal until each of those contingencies is met.
18: Oh, yeah. And as we mentioned yesterday, look, part of the problem is, you know, because you're seeing some of the influencers come on and say, well, you really don't know what's in. Look, we're going by what the administration has said and what the possibilities are. And
19: yeah,
18: I think every single Republican conservative outlet has said, release it.
19: Yeah.
18: And as most people have said, if Trump believes that he has a slam dunk, he is the first one out there promoting it 24/7.
19: Yep.
18: And this is the deal. Here it is.
19: Yep.
18: Here's what we're going to do. This is what locks them in or whatever. and I have created the greatest peace deal in the history of all peace deals.
1: Yeah.
18: We know how Trump, we know how he reacts to these particular things. There's a lot of Republicans yesterday saying, wow, he's getting out of the country very quickly here.
1: Mm-hmm.
18: And he's letting J.D. Vance do it. Then the stories are out there, and they're not denying it, that Ratcliffe against the deal, Rubio against the deal,
1: mm-hmm.
18: and who else? Am I missing here? There's somebody else.
19: It was Rubio. Who'd we mention the other day? Rubio.
18: Oh, and Hegseth.
19: And Hegseth.
18: And Hegseth. Yeah. All, you know, all against the deal. And Ratcliffe saying, look, the fact that they're saying they don't want to have nuclear weapons, they're lying to you, Mr. President.
19: Yeah. Right.
18: They don't mean it.
19: Right.
18: And then so much of this is the president back and forth. One day saying, you know, they really want to work with us. Both parties want a deal to work this out to get rid of the nuclear weapons. Then the next day, it should have been, I'm being played for a sucker.
19: Yeah.
18: Because we're is he. Yeah. He's the only one.
19: Right.
18: So he's saying, I'm being played for a sucker. And the next day, the exact next day, we really believe that the Iranians want a deal. You look like an idiot. I'm sorry. You can be the most loyal Trump fan out there. This is completely, totally unacceptable statements contradicting themselves from the president. Now, I'll say this. You may have the majority, because the majority of America was against this. His poll numbers might go up with gasoline prices going down.
19: Could be.
18: To us, this is not about poll numbers. And I was kidding when I started the show by basically saying, well, I'm doing fine. Gasoline prices went down. My 401k was booming yesterday, as if that's how I'm going to judge it, you know, by monetary things. And I'm not. I look at this the same way I look at 9/11, the same way I look at radical Islam and Andrew McCarthy yesterday. Either the president doesn't grasp or can't be bothered to address the regime's ideology, a core principle of Sharia supremacism, including Iran's Shiite version, is that lying to the enemy is a key part of the warfare.
19: Yeah.
18: War is deception, is what they believe. This, for example, is why, even as the overwhelming evidence shows it was advancing its nuclear weapon program, the regime insisted that its leader, the now departed Ayatollah, had issued a Sharia law edict against nuclear weapons. This would have been hilarious had not the Obama administration adopted it as part of its rationalization for their joint comprehensive plan of action.
19: Right.
18: It is a longstanding position of the of American administrations of both parties to pretend that the Iranians negotiate in good faith and are serious about it. The Trump administration is no different. In fact, Vice President J.D. Vance is crowing that the incumbent administration negotiates directly with the regime. We are evidently to celebrate that they now lie to our faces rather than through intermediaries. Wow, that's progress.
19: Yeah.
18: Since the administration is trying to dizzy us with the spin about the MOU instead of just showing us, that's the memorandum of understanding, instead of us just showing it, it's more important to understand this is not an agreement. The MOU is an agreement to talk about the eventual agreement and talk and talk and talk, as the Iranians have mastered doing, rather than making binding commitments on matters vital to American interests. The only thing that seems clear is that the world's leading state sponsor of anti-American terrorism is going to get lots of money. We might even analyze it to the pallets of cash for nothing more than opening the Strait of Hormuz, mm-hmm. which Iran had not closed until Trump decided to launch a war. He had no intention of fighting to victory and to wave off advisors who warned him that Iran could close the strait. The figure under discussion is $24 billion up front. We've also heard of 12. And then before we get to the astronomical sums down the line on this score, this is what we talked about earlier. The Washington Free Beacon's Adam Credo reports the Trump White House emphasis that Iran is merely getting its own money back, not American taxpayer funds, How stupid do they think we are? Iran's funds are frozen based on sanctions imposed in part due to its terrorist support. In addition to its nuclear weapons work, its ballistic missile work, its human rights abuses, and targeting U.S. military and civilian vessels on the high sea. If the U.S. could keep funds from Iran, but is now instead allowing funds to be paid to Iran, that is material support to a state sponsor of terrorism, which the Iranian regime has been since the early 80s under a formal State Department designation. That, you know, basically says it all. And when you get to the point of the minutiae, they can't back it up. And that's why you have J.D. Vance going on things like Megyn Kelly.
19: Yeah, right. Yeah. It's this whole thing is, I mean, it reeks of FUBAR.
18: And part of the frustrating part of it is when Ben Domenech talked about the fact of, because we did, how much we have respected Trump's foreign policy. And it's like, this is a different person.
19: No, it is.
18: You know what?
19: It's as if Obama's in the Oval Office advising him and Biden.
18: And then talking about the fact that we can be economic partners and whatever, right after he said, boy, they're playing me for a sucker. And then you put out statements that back up your earlier statement that you're being played for a sucker.
19: Right. And you're going to sign it.
18: Right.
19: Or J.D. Vance is.
18: No, they've already signed it.
19: Yeah.
18: It was signed on Sunday.
19: Yeah, electronically. Yeah. Yeah. Yeah.
18: We are Red Eye Radio.
19: Brought to you by Hotshot Secret.
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18: We are Red Eye Radio. He's Eric Carlin. I'm Gary McNamara. I'm amazed over the last 36 hours how few posts he put out, the president put out on Truth Social.
6: Yeah.
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6: Right.
18: Nobody said we were paying them. 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
18: And he is Eric Carley, and I'm Gary McNamara. Welcome and good morning. Thank you for being here. Hillbilly Eric is over there eating his beef jerky.
19: I love beef jerky, man. I got two bags of it too.
18: I'm sitting here and I'm like, what's that smell? I mean, oh, man. You know what it was? It was like a smell from my youth because I haven't had beef jerky in the longest time. And I'm like, what are you eating over there?
19: Oh, man. I had brisket for lunch and I ate so much brisket. I mean, I consumed a significant part of a cow. And it was great. And I thought, I'm gonna continue that. My heart doctor is probably not listening right now. Let me rephrase that. I really hope my heart doctor is not listening right now. Dr. Stone, if you're out there, I was just kidding.
18: It's low carb, right? It's some beef jerky. Well, the brisket may not be.
19: Yeah, but it's the brisket's high in fat. I mean, it's a good fat
18: food. I need a little fat.
19: Oh, I
18: could go for a little bit.
19: I You know, there's one barbecue place we go to where my wife, when she gets a chopped sandwich, she doesn't like it very fatty. And most places, you can tell them, hey, I don't want it very fatty, or I want it pretty fatty. And man, there's this one place that will load it up. I love the fat. And so one time they said, fatty sandwich? I thought they were calling me fatty sandwich. Like, oh, they mean my meal's ready. Okay. So, yeah, I'm loving the beef these days. It's not cheap, but man, it's good.
18: All right, so getting back to the Iran thing, we had said last week, we said here are the possibilities where the president would go, and where the president is going is what we thought was the number one way he would go.
19: Yeah, right.
18: We figured that he would back off on it. And who is this here? Is this Gerald Baker? No, editorial board, Wall Street Journal. Trump's willingness to use military force when no one else would has set back Iran's nuclear program, military, and industrial base. The result is not Obama deal 2.0 because, unlike 2015, Iran's key nuclear facilities are in rubble and its enrichment of uranium has been halted for the first time in 20 years. The media critics and Democrats who now savage the president would have stood by while the nuclear bomb became exactly the way it came to be, just like it did in North Korea. But there's no denying that Mr. Trump is retreating from his main goals as political pressure is built at home and finishing the job requires greater military risk. Despite Israel's urging, he never authorized a mission to seize Iran's enriched uranium. He never tried to reopen the Strait of Hormuz by force. Those who say Mr. Trump had no alternative to this retreat ignore the U.S. blockade was squeezing Iran more by the day while Iran's blockade was leaking. Mr. Trump simply didn't want to endure higher oil prices for longer. This is his choice, not a strategic imperative. The new deal extends the ceasefire for another 60 days, though our guess is it will be renewed, perhaps many times. The U.S. blockade will end as Iran demines the strait on a timetable so traffic can be unrestricted. This seems to be Mr. Trump's goal, which will mean lower gasoline prices before the midterm election. But Iran says Hormuz will not return to the status quo, and it claims it will charge a fee, not toll. Where's John Roberts here? It will charge fees, not tolls.
19: But is it a tax?
18: As if that's more than a Semitic difference.
19: Right.
18: And that the administration, you know, that was the thing, too. You had, well, eventually we're going to get to tolls, and the president came out again and said, no, there will be no tolls. Well, yeah, because it's fees, not tolls. Don't play Democrat games, for God's sakes. The full memorandum of understanding text has not been released, and Mr. Trump says some of it is a little conceptual, which is the problem. It would defer most matters of the nuclear program to 60 days, more 60 days more of talks with oil and other sanctions relief along the way in exchange for diplomatic progress. This linkage is crucial, but pushing off the most difficult nuclear issues in talks with dishonorable people who don't deal in good faith, as the president called them on Friday, does not inspire confidence. If the regime will not agree to dismantle its nuclear program now, why would it do so after weeks of oil exports, money coming in, and other relief? A strong nuclear deal is not hard to define. Zero uranium enrichment and plutonium reprocessing. No stockpile of enriched uranium. All relevant nuclear facilities, centrifuges, and manufacturing sites dismantled. Complete disclosure and unrestricted inspections. That's it. Any Iran statement that it doesn't seek the bomb is meaningless. So, Mr. President, please stop saying that. And Mr. Vice President, please stop saying that. Especially after you admitted you're being played for suckers. You said it. We're judging you by the statements. We're judging this administration by the statements that they have made that contradict themselves day in and day out on this.
19: Well, here's the thing. essentially, if you read through the garbage of this whole thing, this is an understanding to continue the talks.
18: Yeah.
19: By their own definition of what they're saying, the plan is to keep the current force posture during the 60-day negotiations, a senior U.S. official told reporters on a call on Monday. This is from FoxNews.com. We hope to draw them down, but we're not doing that yet. The key part of that is the 60-day negotiations, because it's being presented as if it's a deal. It's not a deal, which is why they have to call it a memorandum of understanding. And the problem I have with that name, memorandum of understanding, or MOU, which sounds like a really horrible university. Sounds like where you go to study to be one of the three stooges.
18: Hey, Mo.
19: Mo, you.
18: Why I oughta
19: 101. The problem is that it doesn't change anything. It only continues the talks for 60 days. And Israel has come out and said, well, we're going to continue to defend ourselves. We have to. We're here. We're here in the Middle East, and we cannot sit here and not defend ourselves. Because, you know, there was the media really making the obvious observation, and I heard it from different media groups, Fox News, CNN, MS used to be, or whatever they're called, and they all put out basically the same thing, you know, and it's, again, just a memorandum of understanding, a 60-day period where nothing is really going to change. And they were talking about, and they made the point, they all made the point, Israel could, you know, throw a wrench into this whole thing by defending them. You know, I'm praising the defending themselves. They said by attacking, if they're attacked, well, they have to defend themselves. There's no way around that. And they're going to do that. Netanyahu said it. I haven't seen the deal. I don't know if anybody's seen. Here's my question. Has Trump seen the deal?
18: Well, you know, that part of the thing that you saw yesterday were some Trump supporters talking about the fact, well, they haven't released a deal, so we need to be quiet on it. Everything that we're judging the administration by are the things that they have said that does not instill confidence.
19: Right.
18: You know, I haven't seen the text, neither have you.
19: Right.
18: But they have promoted it, and they're out actively promoting it, and we're basing our opinion based on what J.D. Vance and the president are actually saying.
19: Right.
18: And the things that they're saying don't make any sense.
19: Well, if they did an e-sign on over the weekend, then it tells me that all parties have agreed to certain things. Tell us what those are.
18: Right. Exactly. Tell us what it is. That's not, you know, and to sit there and say, well, you shouldn't judge it because the text isn't out there. We can certainly judge the president by what he says every day when he contradicts himself, and J.D. Vance when he comes out with asinine statements like every single war has been a negotiation, including World War II. That was unconditional surrender.
19: Right.
18: When you make statements like that, and when you make statements, you know, that show we believe exactly what this regime is saying, you know, they told us they don't want, they believe the last 47 years was a mistake. And when you understand Sharia supremacism as we do, you look like idiots, and you admit you've been playing. The administration, Trump admitted he was being played for a sucker.
19: Yeah.
18: And then his administration puts out statements that back up the fact that we're being played for suckers again.
19: Mm-hmm.
18: And we're buying it.
19: Yeah. Yeah.
18: Because you can't defend the things that J.D. Vance has said. And then the only thing that they did was they go after, you know, the minutia of like, and then we hear $300 billion, U.S. taxpayer dollars aren't going. We didn't say U.S. payer tax. Nobody has made that argument.
3: Nope.
18: You're putting out a straw man out there. It's the investment. It's the possibility of massive investment when that, whatever that number would be. It's the fact of the imagery. You, Electronics, you sign the deal. That's enough. You don't need to sit with members that are represent the Iranian, the Iranian Guard, Revolutionary Guard, and stand and shake hands with them. You look like, again, like you're a sucker that you admitted you are.
19: Yeah. And that they're in control.
18: Right. And so, yeah, we'll, when we see that, when we see the deal, we'll comment on that. We're commenting on, and they're criticizing people for saying, well, so this is in the deal? Because this was sources say, that's, you know, well, no, that's not in the deal. We didn't say that. We said the investment. We know that the sanctions are being, you know, if the sanctions come off, they get their money back. That's been the whole point. We know it's not U.S. taxpayer dollars. Why are you saying that? Why are you putting that straw man out there?
19: Well, how are you promoting that it's a good thing? It's already been e-signed, but you're not letting anybody see it.
18: Yeah.
19: If it's a good thing, promote the daylights out of it and put it out everywhere. You would have put it out over the weekend after it was e-signed. You put it out to the media. Here's what's in the deal. Because you know it's going to be shredded.
18: We are Red Eye Radio.
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0: Radio. He's Eric Carly, and I'm Gary McNamara. Welcome and good morning. Thanks so much for being here this morning. Yeah, so just to the administration, please stop it. I mean, you're sending J.D. Vance out there. He's doing the circuit, you know, going to be talking about the deal and everything else. And then when people have questions and you start putting out things and people start saying, okay, let's analyze what you've said here, to come back and say then, well, wait a minute, the text isn't out there. Well, then don't be out there promoting something if the text doesn't exist.
1: Yeah, don't say anything until you release the text.
0: Right. Don't play that game.
1: If it's already signed, why can't we see it?
0: Yeah.
1: What are you hiding?
0: It's been signed, the deal.
1: Because you're not going to change the text of it. Are you going to... are you going to omit some of it when you release it? Are you going to release it in batches? I mean, this is beyond bad in how it's being handled. There should have been a text posted on social media by the president after it was signed. Boom. Here it is. Also at whitehouse.gov. Boom. Here it is. Why not? Ask yourself why it wouldn't be. Why wouldn't that be the case? They're promoting, I don't know how many elements of it. Let's see it in its own words. Let's see what you signed.
0: By the way, did you see what the president said yesterday? That I had no intention of ever having regime change. People are like, stop it.
1: Well, yeah, because, you know, the other day, it was last week. You know, the regime that Obama was dealing with, those were bad people, but this is the best regime I've seen yet. And I'm thinking, are you kidding me?
0: Yeah, I know.
1: Are you kidding me?
0: But right after he said, I'm being played for a sucker.
1: I know.
0: By the Iranians.
1: It's just all over the place.
0: I know.

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2: From ABC News, I'm Stephanie Officer. President Trump made his grand entrance at the G7 summit in France Monday, touting his new agreement with Iran, though many questioned what differences were from the last agreement signed in 2015. ABC's Rachel Scott.
3: Iran already agreed not to possess nuclear weapons as part of its deal with the Obama administration, which President Trump tore up in his first term. Former President Obama speaking with ABC's Robin Roberts before the deal was announced.
4: You spent a lot of time during your pregnancy wrestling with the threat of a nuclear Iran. How do you think things are being handled right now there?
5: It is doubtful that any agreement that arises is going to be significantly different or a significant improvement from the deal that we had in the first place.
2: And with that news, gas prices have started to drop. But until the Strait of Hormuz is fully reopened again, some prices remain unpredictable. In Ohio, where gas hovers around $4.08 a gallon, Bryce Borton says he's now more considerate about using his car.
6: Say I do think about it before I take any superfluous trips or take any additional trips. You know, I do take gas into consideration as where I didn't used to.
2: In Wisconsin, Ridgeland Farms, the site of recent violent protests, announced they are closing and selling its remaining 475 beagles to Florida's Big Dog Ranch Rescue. Big Dog Ranch Rescue founder Lori Simmons says the remaining puppies will be released over the next 6 weeks.
7: They will be loved on, medically treated, spayed and neutered, learn to walk on a leash, and placed on a path to adoption in loving homes across this country.
2: The group bought about 1,500 of the farm's more than 2,000 beagles in April for an undisclosed price. Ridgeland Farms has asked the years-long harassment campaign targeting the research facility to stop. You're listening to ABC News.
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2: Federal health officials are recalling a prescription medication used to treat depression and anxiety. The FDA recalling duloxetine, commonly known as Cymbalta, because it may contain a cancer-causing substance. Some 20 million Americans remain under flood watches through at least Wednesday. Texas is already hard hit.
10: in Waco, Texas.
11: Cars floating next to Interstate 35.
10: Water pouring over the barrier separating the highway.
11: First responders using boats and wading through deep water to get to drivers.
10: First responders rescuing dozens of drivers in and around San Antonio. At least one person reported missing in the area. Floodwaters inundating the Houston area.
12: Some areas could see up to 10 inches of rain before this storm passes through us later this week.
2: That's ABC's Melissa Adon. Majority Leader John Thune has spoken with Senator Mitch McConnell, who was hospitalized for an unknown reason Sunday morning. Thune says McConnell sounded good and wants to be back at work. He deferred to McConnell staff about when the 84-year-old will return to Capitol Hill.
13: Well, Mayor Zoran Mamdani is predicting Thursday's NBA championship parade for the New York Knicks could be the largest in New York City history.
14: We want to make sure that we're building a parade that can really meet this moment in terms of how much it means to our city, and also ensuring that we're taking every single step to keep New Yorkers safe as they do that.
2: And Mamdani is encouraging fans to come as early as they possibly can. The parade steps off at 10 a.m. Eastern. I'm Stephanie Officer, ABC News.
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18: 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Gary McNamara and Eric Harley talk about everything from politics to social issues and news of the day. 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
19: All across America, we are Red Eye Radio. He is Eric Harley and I'm Gary McNamara. Actually, the biggest controversy yesterday, forget about the MOU. Forget about that. Forget about, you know, gas prices already. I saw, you know, coming down, or prices in general, or inflation, or anything else out there. This really was the thing that infuriated the left yesterday. And this was the, you know, the match at the White, when I say match, I don't mean soccer, football, whatever.
20: Yeah.
19: It was the match on the White House lawn.
20: Right.
19: The UFC fighter Josh Hockett after winning said this. Are you ready?
20: Okay, here we go.
19: Here we go.
20: Here we go.
19: All right, here we go. This is the big controversy from yesterday. Are you ready?
20: Okay.
19: All right.
21: Michelle Obama is a man. Am I right, America?
19: Now, here's the thing. And because I didn't see any of it, I could care less. Whatever. I'm not like the left. I mean, the left attempting to define what the culture of the White House should be, which of course is ridiculous. Bringing it back to the 19th century, like when Teddy Roosevelt had boxing in the White House. This is modern society. What we need is like Biden had, topless people walking around.
20: Yeah, exactly. And then
19: Hillary Clinton.
20: Yeah.
19: That's just embarrassing the White House. Your husband?
20: Yeah. What about your husband, get into that one? What he did in the Oval
19: Office? But here's a question that I have, because we're always trying to figure out the rules of the left.
20: Uh-huh.
19: If you can't define a woman, it means you can't define a man. So if you allege that somebody is a man or a woman and you're on the left, why do you find that insulting if you can't define what the insult is? Because you can't define the term.
20: Right. What are you angry about?
19: Yes. Are you angry because Michelle Obama has not come out and said, I am a woman, and therefore you cannot judge her gender/sexuality?
20: Right.
19: We're trying to figure out the rules, but the fact that the ring was sponsored by Bud Light, what the hell's going on there?
20: Yeah. Now that controversy thing is over.
19: Well, and then I would have to ask the question about the fighters.
20: Mm-hmm.
19: Josh, I mean, with Bud Light surrounding him as he's saying Michelle Obama is a man.
20: Mm-hmm.
19: Is that an approval thing? Is it a disapproval because of Bud Light?
20: Yeah.
19: And their previous support.
20: Even Kid Rock is back to drinking Bud Light. He said he dropped it like real quick. He goes, it was a joke in the moment. And for me, I was over it. And it's, it's the beer I drink.
19: I'm thinking that was an indication that the White House now supports the radical transgender movement, right? They're in agreement with Democrats, so why would they be upset?
20: I don't think there's a reason to be upset.
19: So we're just trying to figure out the rules.
20: Yeah.
19: If you can't define a woman,
20: we just can't ask questions.
19: Right, you can't define a man.
20: Yeah, right.
19: So if you can't define the term, why is saying Michelle Obama is a man an insult?
20: Right. Yeah, what are you upset about exactly?
19: Explain the rules to us.
20: Yeah, what are you upset about exactly?
19: Yes, exactly. What is the part that makes it an insult?
20: Right.
19: This is so much fun.
20: This is the conundrum they create. This is on them. Their rule book changes every day. We're just asking what today's rules are.
19: This is what this is the difference between us and Scott Pelley. We are always mega curious.
20: Right.
19: We're trying to understand the left.
20: We're not in awe or impressed by Andrew McCabe and his ability to carefully phrase what he was saying to me. I'm like, dude, you're a dork. Are you kidding me?
19: Boy, that
20: former top official from the FBI is carefully phrasing what he says. I was very impressed by his school. Yeah. That's also the skills of a very good liar. I almost believed Eric did play with Aerosmith. He said it so confidently.
19: Now, I do remember. Now, maybe there is some justification, but I'm going back to early 1960s mentality.
20: Okay. I can't go there because I wasn't born yet.
19: When,
20: go ahead.
19: Then I remember the neighbor across the street and my brother were teasing me by saying, Gary, with the cute little dimples and the curly Q in your hair, and called me a femme. Remember that when that was an insult? You're a femme. I'm not a woman. You're a femme.
20: You know, I guess that insult was gone by the time.
19: Yeah, it was big when I was in the 60s. Yeah,
20: that
19: was
20: supposed to.
19: And
20: okay.
19: I can still remember.
20: Right.
19: You know, and it wasn't even the femme that bothered me so much. It was my brother and Dave from across the street. Boy, he would just be dying laughing if Dave, for I haven't seen Dave in years. He'd be dying laughing. Gary with the cute little dimples and the curly Q. Now, I felt a rage that I have only felt when I had the rage of a serial killer because I couldn't hit the ball with a stick on the golf course.
20: Then you cried and your mascara ran. And you said, I'm not a fan.
19: No, I can still remember. I ran. So I must have been probably out of 7 or 8. And I ran back in the house and my mother got me some ginger ale and I laid down on her lap and we watched TV.
20: Yeah.
19: A very feminine action by me.
20: I was gonna say, were you watching soap operas? Was mom watching her stories?
19: No. You know what was on that night?
20: Huh.
19: Billy Graham. I remember that. I remember that Billy Graham was on.
20: Well, there you go. That's legitimate.
19: Right.
20: Right there. Yeah. All right.
19: But there's so, you know, maybe the outrage is justified, but
20: so were you a religious femme? How did that work out? Faithful Femmes. That's the name.
19: Faithful
20: Femmes. That's not the name of my next band, but that's the name of some band.
19: There was a band.
20: Was it the Violent Femmes?
19: The Violent Femmes. There was a band called the Femmes that used to play, at the CBGBs of Buffalo, which was the Continental way back then.
20: The Faithful Femmes.
19: The Faithful Femmes.
20: Have a bunch of candles on stage and the whole thing. Yeah. Yeah.
19: You know, I don't know how to end this.
20: Well, I don't know.
19: I don't know how to I don't know if there's a completion of this thought here.
20: No, here's the thing. But don't we live in a world of incomplete thoughts?
19: Yes.
20: And inconsistent thoughts?
19: Our job now
20: is not just wading through the garbage. It's wading through the garbage from everybody. It's from everybody. And I'm thinking to myself, you know, because I've always been one of these people that I don't trust anyone fully. I ask my mom for picture ID every time, but it's... You got to trust, but verify. That's what I was told. And so it's getting so bizarre that I trust nothing. You know, I mean, again, if what was said on the 5 yesterday is true, and I believe it was Jason Chaffetz. Again, I wasn't watching TV. I was listening to it on the radio saying, well, this is, you know, I've been briefed and this is what's going to happen. And part of that is we're going to get the uranium. And I've said two things have to happen. Regime has to be gone. Uranium has to be ours. Full stop. Done. I mean, no other exceptions. No exceptions to those items. And if that's the case, you know, I said to you during the break, look, if it turns out we get full possession of their uranium, that will be a big plus. I won't say that will be a win. It will be a win in their efforts to one day get a nuclear weapon, no doubt. And I think we've had a couple of wins along the way already to delay that effort. Well, it still leaves this, you know, big What's this investment that's going to come about for Iran, which, again, the money will be controlled by the regime, which there is no doubt, no doubt, no doubt they'll use to fund their proxies. And I can't see a deal that's going to be acceptable that leaves the regime in place. And I don't see the regime standing down. What I see is a deal here that is, and they've, by their own admissions, gives us 60 days to talk. You've been talking for longer than that already. Why do you need a memorandum to continue talking?
19: To lower gas prices.
20: Is it if Iran decides to go back to work doing what they do and Israel has to defend themselves? I mean, that's the whole point. I don't see anything binding here because nobody trusts Iran.
19: Well, but the point is, if Israel attacks, will the United States, or the United States just not do anything? Will the United States blame Israel?
20: I'm guessing before November 3rd, the U.S. won't do anything. I mean, the U.S. would defend their own assets in that region.
19: Well, as we said last week, what the president is doing was what we believe would be the top option politically for him, that he would back off and take the hit. And
20: well, he's trying, yes.
19: You're going to split the base on it. Mm-hmm. But overall, remember, the majority of the country, it was like 65-35 against being in this war to begin with. So politically, it could be, as we talked about last week, could be advantageous for him. And if gas prices come down, now the other thing, though, he's going hog wild now on new tariffs. Mm-hmm. So whether you're going to see a reduction in just gas prices and other things, you know, who knows? But I'll tell you this. I mean, when you look at one of the things that we talked about, and I remember you were really, really on it, was in the second term, we were afraid. And part of it was, Ivanka's influence on him,
20: mm-hmm,
19: back in the first term. On liberal domestic issues. And
20: yeah,
19: our concern was always that Trump would go back to a lot of his liberal roots.
20: Right.
19: And when you look for example about how he wants equity in companies, which is completely unacceptable.
20: Right.
19: Completely unacceptable. When you look at the labor deal that I hope gets destroyed in the Senate, but the House passed, that Trump is ready to sign. Mm-hmm. That will basically make it so the union has the advantage in any new company that has a union will have to go to binding arbitration within 120 days if they can't come to a contract, which means if they say our health care, you know, should contain abortion, mm-hmm, that the company would be forced, even if they were against abortion, to agree to that. But right, it takes the worker out of the deal, you know, and, you know, this is a kind of, you know, there's a lot of the Josh Hawley liberalism, you know, populist, yeah, liberalism in the, yeah, Republican Party now. Yeah. You know, the president was also talking about, you know, credit card, interest rates to 10% like Josh Hawley's doing.
20: Mm-hmm.
19: You see a lot of liberalism now leaking into the president's second term.
20: Mm-hmm.
19: And yeah, that was our fear. And we had expressed it, you know, even after voting for him, you know, for a second term.
20: Mm-hmm.
19: We always thought that would be our fear.
20: Yeah.
19: And in a lot of cases with a lot of what they're doing, it's, you know, pure tariffs. The way he's doing the tariffs, he's not doing the tariffs selectively. The way he's doing the tariffs is the Bernie Sanders belief.
20: Yeah. Right.
19: It's Bernie Sanders stuff.
20: Well, Bernie Sanders in 2016 said,
19: yeah,
20: I agree with Mr. Trump on tariffs.
19: Right. Exactly. And so, you know, that's a concern that I've always had. And, you know, I'm not saying that this is part of the liberalism, but the because he's trying to lower gas prices and we figured he would do this, then you shouldn't have gone in February.
20: Right.
19: You might have done the
20: if you didn't think you could,
19: right, you might,
20: you
19: have,
20: know,
19: done,
20: finish,
19: you might,
20: the job.
19: Might have done the blockade first, done, right, all of that, and, right, wait till after the election to do it. Still do the blockade, sanctions, whatever. But you went in and the goal was, the audio cut was all over, the president saying, and when we finish the job, the Iranian people can take over their own country.
20: Mm-hmm.
19: That was the implication. We're going for regime change. And by taking out really the first 2 to 3 levels of the government consistently over that period of time, you were going for regime change, to now say that you weren't.
0: Yeah. Right.
19: It's ridiculous.
0: And
19: it's
0: to not, compliment the current regime.
19: Right. It's not believable.
0: It's right. Not.
19: No. We are Red Eye Radio.
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22: As observed during the recent roundtable on American agriculture in Wisconsin by Badger State meat processor and National Football League Hall of Fame offensive lineman Joe Thomas.
23: As a farm-to-table beef producer, we see one of the biggest bottlenecks in our country is the lack of small packing and processing plants.
22: That is where increasing federal support for small and very small meat and poultry processing plants through the recently announced USDA Small Processors Action Plan comes in.
24: Providing customer service and technical assistance to these plants when needed so that they can continue to operate and FSIS doesn't have any barriers to them in meeting our food safety standards.
22: Undersecretary for Food Safety Mindy Brashear says the plan's focus points include improved USDA customer service and responsiveness to processor requests, clearer language of requirements, and easier navigation of USDA systems and reducing regulatory burdens. I'm Rod Bain reporting for the U.S. Department of Agriculture in Washington, D.C.
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32: It's Dan Mandis. Later this morning at 5, it's Nashville's Morning News. 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Right after Red Eye on WTN.
19: We are Red Eye Radio. He's Eric Carney and I'm Gary McNamara. Welcome and good morning. You know, it was interesting. I just the back and forth here. you know, between Republicans and supporters of Trump. I saw somebody call Mark Levin a rhino yesterday. So it was like,
20: wow. Holy cow. Really? Yeah. It's getting that bad?
19: Well, look, say what you want about Mark. And by the way, he's a colleague of ours and in the past has been very complimentary of what we do.
20: Right.
19: Mark says what he believes.
20: And we might reciprocate if he just gets his step together on the radio. Mark, shape it up, buddy.
19: No, Mark has always been consistent of what he believes.
20: Yeah. Yeah,
19: I think he posted something the other day that I read, but when I saw somebody called,
20: he's great.
19: He goes, "You're just a rhino. You just, you know, you've got you've got TDS." And that's how bizarre it's getting right now.
20: Yeah. Mark now. Levin has TDS. Okay.
19: Right. So I got to get a kick out of that. I mean,
20: yeah.
19: it's like we said a long time ago when someone said, "You guys are rhinos." We go, "Absolutely." Well, number one, you know, I'm an independent and so are you. I vote in the state of Texas. I've only voted in Republican primaries. I still have never voted for a Democrat. But if I was a Republican, absolutely, I'd be a rhino. I'm way more conservative than where the Republican Party is going.
20: Yeah.
19: You know, we've said that for the longest time.
20: Yeah, because if you call me a Republican, I almost feel that's an insult these days. That's, how dare you?
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19: And he's Eric Carlin, and I'm Gary McNamara. Is it a smart political narrative for the Democrats to be going after Elon Musk and trillionaires and billionaires and all that other neat stuff? Interesting story from the elections last week that came out of San Francisco. We'll have the details on what the voters refused to pass coming up in just a minute.
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19: We spent some time talking about the whole Elon Musk thing because over the weekend, to me, that was, you know, besides the MOU, you know, the Memorandum of Understanding, that was really the biggest story. Mm-hmm. And it was the whole Elon Musk thing and being a trillionaire and the left just going bonkers on social media. You know, how do we tax this? We never brought it up, and I thought it was interesting, especially after this past weekend, that in San Francisco, the Proposition D, known as the Overpaid CEO Act, would have changed the basis for the city's existing top executive pay tax from the median pay of the business employees in San Francisco to all employees, regardless of the location. They wanted to expand. They already have a tax. It does tax to do it, but they wanted to expand it and raise another $300 million. It was turned down.
20: Like
19: 53 and a half to 47 something.
20: Yeah.
19: Whatever it was.
20: Right.
19: But that was turned down. And we remember in L.A. there was a business tax or a corporate tax that they wanted to pass back in 2020. That went down to defeat. That was part of those propositions that we looked at and said, why are people on the left voting like conservatives, but voting for people that disagree with how they actually vote on the issues?
20: Right.
19: And we've talked about personalities. And if you've listened to this show long enough, we don't play the tribalism at all. We don't care. We don't care whether you're, we don't care about we care about all people, but politically we don't care. We care about the issues because the people come and go.
20: Yeah.
19: We know. How do we know? Well, I haven't come and gone yet, but I'll be going soon.
20: That went south quickly.
19: I don't mean.
20: Run.
19: You know,
20: go find the defibrillator.
19: No, I meant in life. You
20: okay.
19: Know, that's, you know, we all come and then we all go.
20: Well.
19: We care about.
20: Should we call a doctor?
19: No, I'm fine.
20: Okay.
19: And I'm not quitting. I'm doing projects. My house is 20 years old. As I was telling you, there's a bunch of stuff I'm having done. I need to continue working.
20: Oh, please. My house was born in 1968. And I do say born because it's a living, breathing
19: home. It's a living, breathing home.
20: Based on all the drafts in the house. Yeah, it's breathing for sure.
19: We spent a lot on that, and actually, in fact, yesterday asked the question, because it just fascinates me, and I wish that liberals would actually be willing to explain why they think what they think.
20: Yeah.
19: Because a lot of times we have to guess, because when you try to talk, all you do is get screaming back, and you're a Hitler, and you're this, and you're that, and you're this, or you're, whatever the label is.
20: Right.
19: And there's really a ton of curiosity from both of us. And we asked the question yesterday, do they really believe that the amount of money is finite? Do they actually believe that? And so if they see that, he's got $1 trillion, that's $1 trillion that somebody else doesn't have. And I found it interesting that Mark Cuban, who voted and campaigned for Kamala, was out there explaining how you become a billionaire and how you become a trillionaire. Because other people invest their money in you.
20: Right.
19: Because they wish to they wish to be better off in life. Mm-hmm. And as he said, you know, when these things happen, you know, the IPOs or they open up, people get the stock. Well, there's some after the SpaceX, we'll see. Some people get the stock based on the imagery of it, but that's not the majority of people. The majority of people get in the stock market to make money.
20: Right.
19: You can't look at everybody's motivation, because you'll always find a minority of people who are like, what are you, nuts?
20: Yeah.
19: But even a lot of times people want, even if they invest their money irresponsibly, it's because they think they can get rich quick.
20: Yeah.
19: You know?
20: Yeah.
19: And it's like, no, sorry, you can't. But you know, you look at gambling. People believe, oh, I can beat the odds.
20: Mm-hmm.
19: Well, probably not a smart investment. And so,
20: yeah, but you wait, it's gonna be.
19: Exactly.
20: As the gambler in the family. I look at the Powerball that gets up to $500 million, I'm like, you know how many scratch offs that would buy? I'm a genius when it comes to money.
19: Just you made me think about this, and I have to bring it up again, because still, it is the definition of greed.
20: What's that?
19: if anybody want, the definition of greed is not companies trying to make a legitimate profit. The definition of greed is not Elon Musk.
0: Right.
19: The definition of greed is, if you look at the vast majority of billionaires, they're working all the time. It wasn't even about the money. The definition of greed is the woman in Dallas who, this is goes back 10, 15 years, embezzled $250,000 from her employer and then spent the $250,000 on lottery tickets.
0: Mm. Yeah.
19: Right. That's the definition of greed.
0: Right. Instead of like hiding it, saving it, putting it somewhere right. where it would stay.
19: Now. The embezzling also could be viewed as greed.
0: Yeah.
19: Would be viewed as greed right. or whatever. You're taking what's not yours.
0: Right.
19: But that was it. It was the process of getting that much money and then saying, that's not enough. I need to buy lottery tickets with that money that I stole.
0: Right.
19: To get even richer.
0: Yeah.
19: But I find it amazing. You know, when we look at those two cases, San Francisco last week. Now, there was another proposition to get rid of that tax completely. That failed also.
0: Mm-hmm.
19: But they didn't vote to increase it.
0: Right.
19: And we saw in L.A. what happened with the tax that they wanted to put on back in 2020. And John Puria, National Review, Americans are not too interested in Democrats' war against wealth. And that's a great point. Democrats have coalesced around a target to pile on this election cycle, billionaires first, plus the first ever trillionaire, and the large corporations they own and manage. Resenting the wealthy is the party's idea to reconnect with the voters upset about the economy. Unfortunately, progressive seems to have traded a set a niche of cultural fixations that no one else shares for the niche economic fixation that few others share. A successful company going public and making shareholders rich does no one injury. If anything, we should make a regulatory policy more accommodating for companies to seek access to public markets. And he goes through the whole thing that, billionaires are the enemy now and the fighting the oligarchy tour. And they're saying really Americans have other concerns. Not that the Democrats don't promote it, but their concerns come to what's going on in my personal life and the things that they would hope that government either would solve or get out of in order to have cheaper prices, things like that.
0: We have a great listener, John, that writes us on a regular basis. And John writes us this interesting email here. I'm not sure if he wrote this, came up with this on his own, or if he saw this somewhere. But John writes us these points. And this is the jealousy and the envy that applies to what we're talking about. Case one, he writes, there have been 14 lottery jackpots in U.S. history that have surpassed the $1 billion mark since 2016. I mean, since we're talking politically, you know, get rid of the billionaires, right?
19: Right. Mm-hmm.
0: These people may have gambled a little or a lot until they won the big one. Multiple people lost billions collectively, I think he means, trying to win the jackpot. Case two, in the marketplace, one or more individuals may invest money. Take risks, a possible failure, pay oodles of taxes. I paid four oodles, I think, last year.
19: That's a lot of oodles.
0: Normally I just pay one oodle.
19: Is an oodle worth more than a ruble?
0: Yes.
19: Okay.
0: It is. I don't know. The exchange rate. Yeah, no, since the whole, thing with Ukraine, it is. employ many people. That also pay oodles of taxes, again, multiple oodles, provide a useful product or service to thousands, eventually, likely, after hard effort, they may see an actual accumulation of a billion or more. Which case of billionaire is the most likely to be resented? He makes a great point.
19: Yeah.
0: Great case.
19: No, you're
0: because
19: right,
0: the one that has gone through it, because I said, you know, and thank you, John, for the email. He writes us on a regular basis. We don't always get a chance to respond, but that one I think was worthy and part of the discussion of what's going on anyway here, and it makes just a solid point.
20: because, you know, the California billionaire guy, Powerball, I think it was, he won. And he just, he came out and told everybody that he won it, which is the one thing they tell you not to do. And now he has armed security with him 24/7. He has, they work in 8-hour shifts, and he has his favorite car, a Porsche 911 collector car, but he can't take anyone because his armed security guard has to ride shotgun. It's a 2-seater car. And true story. And so, but you look at that and everybody was like, oh my gosh, look, he won $1 billion. Oh, you know, he's got $1 billion. And then you look at somebody who's put in, as John writes, all the efforts, everything, the innovations. And I made the point before. Okay. If you don't like the billionaires, turn off your Amazon, turn off your Facebook, turn off your X, turn off your cell phone, turn off all your electronics. Don't use AI. Don't use the internet. Because these are things that are all from the efforts of the collective of people who, again, a group of them became billionaires along the way. Turn it all in and don't use any of that. You may say, well, that would be a great life. That's great. Also, go ride a horse. Give up your car. Certainly give up your EV. So if you don't like the billionaires, then give up everything that they contributed to and walk the walk.
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0: Beer Runner Radio. He is Eric Harley, and I'm Gary McNamara. The point is, and we'll have more on this coming up, that the polls show that Americans are not as concerned as a significant portion of Democrats are when it comes to billionaires and corporations and their effect on their life.
1: Yeah, you know,
0: they may look at it and go, well, the rich should pay more in taxes, whatever, but they don't hate Amazon.
1: Well, no, they don't hate the innovation. They don't hate, the fact that they can take their, you know, handheld device and do just about anything with it. I just saw, in fact, where the Meta glasses are being used for veterans who have lost their vision. This is something that Zuckerberg's company came up with. And so you can wear these glasses, and if you've lost your vision, and he's making them available to veterans. If you've lost your vision, you can say, hey, where's my blue shirt? And it will point you in the direction of your, you know, standing, and it will guide you in the whole thing. Also, for the hearing impaired, there's some benefits there. These innovations, we don't want to give up.
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3: From ABC News, I'm Stephanie Officer. President Trump made his grand entrance at the G7 summit today, celebrating his new agreement with Iran, even as some report mixed messages between the two countries on what this agreement actually entails. ABC's Rachel Scott is in Geneva.
4: Iran says it stands to benefit from the deal. Though President Trump declared the Strait of Hormuz will be toll-free as it was before the war, Iran's foreign ministry says Iran will establish and collect fees related to navigation services, environmental protection, and vessel insurance. Also unclear whether Iran will get a payout from this initial deal. A senior administration official later telling reporters, "We are prepared to release frozen funds, and we are prepared to release sanctions, and we'll do some small gestures of that in the beginning."
3: In New Jersey, an investigation underway after an ICE agent reportedly fired a weapon during an encounter with an unknown person this morning in Stafford Township. Police say that person took off in a vehicle, allegedly hitting the agent and injuring them. It's not known if that person was struck by the officer's shots. This woman was in a nearby diner and tells ABC News what she witnessed.
5: All different kinds of police that you could imagine that we've never seen in our lives. Like, they're all parking in our parking lot. And we're like, what is going on here?
3: In New York City, preparations continue for the Knicks celebration parade later this week to celebrate their first NBA championship in 53 years. ABC's Aaron Katursky.
6: New York is planning a victory parade after some of the revelry became dangerous with school buses set on fire and a handful of stabbings and shootings. The mayor says there will be no tolerance for violence.
7: We're going to make sure that we take every precaution that this be a safe and joyous moment for New Yorkers.
6: And on Thursday morning, the victory lap in Lower Manhattan, the city will be putting up signs designating the parade route Champions Way, and the mayor will give the Knicks keys to the city.
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3: President Trump's name may no longer be on the side of the Kennedy Center in Washington, but the public can't see that.
10: The Kennedy Center's executive director said in a sworn declaration Saturday that Cruz had removed President Trump's name from the facade. But tarp-draped scaffolding remains in front of the building, obscuring the letters that identify it as the John F. Kennedy Memorial Center for the Performing Arts. A center spokesperson says the tarp and scaffolding will remain in place as Cruz address maintenance needs of the marble and soffit panels on the building's front. It's unclear if that maintenance is related to the installation and removal of Trump's name. Officials haven't said how long the work might take. Stephen Portnoy, ABC News, Washington.
3: Ukrainian President Zelensky has arrived in Geneva for the G7 summit. It follows a massive Russian attack on Kyiv, where a UNESCO World Heritage Site was hit. Russia claims a U.S.-made Patriot missile did the damage.
11: The simple fact is that Russia fired hundreds of drones at the Ukrainian capital overnight, dozens of missiles. Ukraine certainly did use Patriot interceptors to shoot down some of those missiles, but the idea that one of these malfunctioned and hit the cathedral itself is very hard to believe.
3: That is ABC's Tom Sufi Burridge. A rare first edition copy of Emily Bronte's novel Wuthering Heights is up for auction for the first time in over a century. Only about 250 copies of the first edition were printed, and this one has remained in a private library ever since. I'm Stephanie Officer, ABC News.
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13: Now, it's Red Eye Radio. Gary McNamara and Eric Harley talk about everything from politics to social issues and news of the day. Whether you're up late or you're just starting your day, welcome to the show. From the Relief Factor Studios, this is Red Eye Radio.
14: All across America, we are Red Eye Radio. He is Eric Harley and I'm Gary McNamara. Welcome and good morning. Hi. Couple more comments here on the whole Elon Musk becoming a trillionaire and what happened over the weekend on social media where the left just went bonkers on it. Looking at John Puri's column in National Review saying America is not as interested as the Democrats are, when it comes to the whole billionaire trillionaire thing. And he said this isn't the first time the Democrats have lined up to endorse taxing the rich. During the presidential primaries of 2019, when the economy was humming along nicely, virtually every candidate advocated raising taxes on high earners and corporations. Several supported a federal wealth tax, but these proposals were presented in service of the field's main agenda, a laundry list of new entitlements to health care, child care, college education, and more. Things are different today. This is really interesting. Democrats' anti-wealth animus is self-supporting. Pure class envy is the point. Where the money from new taxes will go towards funding is an afterthought. Presumably, the party believes that Americans would not just like to seize billionaires' wealth for this or that government program. Rather, they simply want billionaires to not exist. That's what all this economic doom and gloom is really about, right? If billionaires' wealth magically evaporated or if corporate ownership were less concentrated, people would rejoice. It's an odd theory, given that the economic discontents of most voters have nothing to do whatsoever with billionaires. Americans are worried instead about things that normal people care about. They want things they buy to cost less, or at least for them not to cost so much more year after year. They are probably displeased that consumer prices have risen more than workers' average earnings over the past half decade, for some by quite a lot, and households are not in love with their record high debt. Say that every penny's worth of value owned by U.S. billionaires disappeared, it would help precisely no one. Nobody else's income would be any higher, no one's cost of living would be any lower.
15: Right.
14: We know this in part because between Friday morning and that evening, no one was made any worse off by Elon Musk becoming a trillionaire. Hundreds of billions of dollars of wealth were created, or more accurately, existing wealth was recognized at a higher valuation. And unless you were following the news, you didn't even notice. If SpaceX's stock collapsed today and Musk was no longer a trillionaire, there would be many financial losers, but there would be no winners. Why are Democratic politicians so obsessed with billionaires then? Because their base shares the obsession, even if few others do. And he talks about a project he did for college. He goes, I wrote a section of the nationally representative survey conducted by More in Common, a nonprofit polling agency. Two questions. I sought to identify America's principal economic concerns and policy priorities. In the first question, I asked whether respondents' greatest obstacle to their financial well-being was the high cost of living, a lack of good-paying jobs, or an unfair economic system that privileges certain groups over others. In the second, I asked whether respondents thought the government's priority should be reducing cost, creating jobs, or reducing inequality between the richest and poorest Americans. The results showed that about 20% of Americans are primarily concerned with structural unfairness or inequality, far behind the cost of living and job creation. Unsurprisingly, this group was driven by those who describe themselves as liberal.
15: Hmm.
14: For the largest ideological group, self-described moderates, who Democrats must persuade in general elections, inequality was a distant third priority at 19% of respondents, after reducing cost 53% and job creation 28%. Gallup polling backs up my findings. Just 3% of Americans say the gap between the rich and the poor is the country's top problem. Progressives are down the rabbit hole on wealth distribution. They are increasingly throwing out conspiracy theories on the matter, insisting that billionaires are inflicting pain despite offering no logical thread between some people's wealth and everyone else's living standards. Such a connection does exist, but it's in the opposite direction of what progressives claim. One lofty's net worth is usually evidence of immense value creation for other people, as we know that. But it's just interesting. And we've talked about it. You know, clearly, that's why I asked the question yesterday and asked it again today. Do these people actually believe there's a finite amount of money, and if you become a trillionaire, you're taking money from them?
15: No, I do believe a significant number of them do. I don't have data in front of me. Has anybody ever polled that? I don't know of anybody that's ever polled that. Do you believe there's a finite amount of money?
14: You know, did Elon Musk becoming a trillionaire take money out of the system?
15: Yeah,
14: take money from the total money tree.
15: Yeah, because it wouldn't be taking money from others, because people did invest. That's not taking money.
14: Right.
15: It's voluntary. But I'd love to know the answer. Because they argue as if it is, as if they believe it is finite, and that there's a finite set of billionaires. Now, there are some mega billionaires that are always going to be billionaires. I'm guessing Elon Musk will not be going and buying a trillion scratch offs. Where would you even get that? He's guaranteed to win if he did. But he's not going to be blowing that money. What's he going to be doing? He's going to be reinvesting the money. You find quite often that the people that got there took everything that they had. Jeff Bezos was selling books out of his garage. Imagine he's your next door neighbor. Hey, Jeff, how you doing? Doing all right. What you got there? Selling some books out of your garage. Yeah, but one day I'm going to be selling anything and everything to the world. Okay, if you believe so. And he eventually, and keep in mind, Amazon was not successful for the longest time. And I don't mean the selling garage, you know, books from the garage days. When it became a viable, well, I don't know if viable is the word, when it became a legitimate company and started to become a household name, there were issues with earnings. And he catapulted that and parlayed that into something massive. And I don't know how many different subdivisions of Amazon there are now with all the offerings that they have. And you look at Elon Musk. SpaceX is his sixth most important job. Someone made that joke the other day. I stole it from them. It's look at how many things he's doing. I think he's cloned himself. I think it's going to come out one day that he's cloned himself. There's no way that one human can have. How many jobs does he have? He runs X. He's always posting during our show. He's always up, always posting. He's always talking about SpaceX. He's always talking about Tesla. How many jobs can you have? And we go back, you and I go back to the guy that called us in the middle of the night. Well, you know, my wife and I are sitting here in our apartment and we're worried about how we're going to make ends meet. Well, if you're going to stay up all night, you might as well get a second job. Well, it shouldn't be that way. That's the difference, is that those individuals like Elon Musk are driven because they have a mission to achieve certain things, and it's not a financial goal they're trying to achieve. Now, they may have financial goals, but that's not the point of their efforts. Otherwise, Warren Buffett would have retired 20 years ago. He's still chairman of the board. He's still on the board for Berkshire Hathaway, even though he's no longer the CEO. Why? Because he loves what he does. He has a passion. He's driven to do, to be successful in accomplishing those types of goals. And if you look at the way he's done it, you look at the way that innovators have brought about. I mean, think about Zuckerberg. Say what you will about him. Yeah, I think he's kind of odd. If aliens are here, he's one of them. But you think about where it started. It started in college, where it was going to be kind of a, you know, slam another person kind of approach on social media, right? Like it was like, you know, you're gonna kind of say some things that are maybe not so complimentary about other people on campus. Next thing you know, Facebook is a household name. And when you look at those things, I can live without Facebook. In fact, I pretty much do. But ask the world, ask, you know, more importantly, people here in the U.S., since our lawmakers are the ones trying to, and well, actually across the world, they're trying to do this too. But here at home, trying to do away with billionaires. Great. Turn in all that technology. Turn in your smartphone. Turn in your car, especially an EV. Turn in everything that you've benefited from in terms of their innovations. And if you don't like it, you know, I look at the Walton family. The Walton, because Walmart exists.
14: Okay, that Walton family.
15: Yeah,
14: okay.
15: Not the ones on the mountains.
14: Right, okay.
15: But that, what they have, a sawmill?
14: Yeah.
15: It's important.
14: Yeah.
15: Very important.
14: Yeah.
15: But it was a small business. You know, I mean, look.
14: But John Boy wanted to be a writer.
15: But they had 112 people in their family.
14: Yes.
15: So I don't know how they got in that. Yeah, that house was big. I still don't know how many people. Good night, John. Can we all just say good night at once? Anyway, so you look at Sam Walton.
14: Right.
15: And what was he trying to do? Still today, the business model is in place. You control your supply chain, a proprietary supply chain that controls the cost. This is what Jeff Bezos copied. And if I can control my supply chain on how I get these products to the people, in that case, for Walmart, it was to the shelves. In this case, it's to the door from Amazon. You control those costs. You pass those costs. You can be a discount retailer. And a discount retailer, because Walmart exists, Amazon exists. Because Walmart exists, Dollar General exists. Because Walmart exists, other discount retailers exist. And you don't ever have to step foot in Walmart. And if you don't want to, that's your choice for whatever reason. And you look at their existence, it has saved families countless dollars, thousands of dollars a year compared to what would be in play if it were the opposite, where they were trying to make the most money they could and not pass on those savings and be a discount retailer to their customer.
14: What I find fascinating, and really you start, we saw the real push for it after Occupy Wall Street when Bernie Sanders was going bonkers, that, you know, that billionaires basically are the reason that you can't make it.
15: Yeah.
14: And we remember when we discussed it, and we actually got the call from that one college student.
15: Yeah.
14: And a billionaire, a billionaire has no effect on your life at all. No.
15: Right.
14: Zero.
15: Right.
14: And the fact, well, I mean, they can have a positive impact, but I mean,
15: well,
14: in your direct, goals in which you, yeah,
15: direct.
14: Which you want it, which you,
15: what, as a
14: what
15: result
14: do,
15: of them right. having $1 billion, your right. life doesn't change.
14: But it was it's the demonization, the implication that if you're a billionaire, that you're evil without any empirical evidence to back it up. Right. That's where it is. That's where you get the rage,
15: yep.
14: the jealousy, the envy, mm-hmm. the selfishness.
15: Yeah.
14: And even though in his research that he did, where he said America isn't behind it, America is behind, though, other people besides them paying taxes.
15: Oh, yeah.
14: The polls all show that.
15: All day.
14: So even though they may not have the you know, the same thought process, that the thought process of billionaires being evil, therefore you need to take their wealth away from them, which again is pure envy, jealousy, and selfishness, the majority of Americans still are based on economics, which is incentive. Well, I'd rather you tax them than me.
15: Well, it's they not only make mega oodles in money, oodles is the word of the day, they also pay mega oodles in taxes. I don't know how many yeah. zeros are in an oodle, but it's yeah. a lot.
14: Two. We are Red Eye Radio. Well, that's news.
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16: The IFTA tax program redistributes tax revenue to states based on your actual miles run. Thus, the truly cheapest fuel can only be found if you subtract federal and state taxes and state surcharges from the pump price to compare. The strategy means that you buy without regard for whether you are paying more at the pump in taxes. IFTA also considers state surcharges, which complicates the fuel buying strategy. Indiana, Kentucky, and Virginia have per gallon surcharges. Connecticut, Kentucky, New Mexico, New York, and Oregon have per mile surcharges. While some owner-operators buy only enough fuel to get through surcharge states, this practice can backfire, depending on the actual cost of the fuel in each state. When comparing fuel prices, always remember, pump pride minus taxes equals the real fuel cost. Owner-Operator Business 101 is provided by Overdrive's Partners in Business program. 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
14: We're Red Eye Radio. He's Eric Carly, and I'm Gary McNamara. All right, we got one audio cut that we want to play here, and this is interesting. It relates to everything that we've been talking about. This is British comedian Jimmy Carr on Envy. And just about how people look at life, and this is all, you know, the jealousy and envy and selfishness that people have, you know, the billionaires are evil and everything else. Here we go.
23: So I think that we suffer in the West a little bit from life dysmorphia. A lot of people think their life is terrible because there's kind of the hedonic treadmill. You get used to how great your life is. No one had a hot shower until 50 years ago. So I try and do this thing when you stand in a hot shower. George Mack, my friend, pointed this out to me. Went, well, look, when you stand in a hot shower, just for a moment, just go, well, no one that you admire from 100 years ago had this simple pleasure in life. And when you look at the world that we live in, we're like, you're doing, there's been 100 billion people ever, right? We are in the top percentile.

0: Right.
1: Now, what they want to do, and this is why the politicians want to...
0: You mean infinite or finite?
1: Did I say infinite?
0: Yeah.
1: There's not a finite set. Well, there may be an infinite amount one day. Who knows? all from SpaceX. But no, there is not a finite set of money. There's not a finite set of billionaires. It comes and goes. In fact, Elon may not be a trillionaire by year's end, depending on how the stock goes, right?
0: Yep.
1: So that's how it works.
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8: We are Red Eye Radio. He's Eric Carly, and I'm Gary McNamara. All right, I want to play that full audio because my fault. I timed it wrong.
1: It is your fault. We were just talking about it in the break room. You weren't in there, but we were talking about it. It's like, man, he really screwed that up.
8: You know, you need to respect your elders.
1: Do I?
8: Yes.
1: Not when they're wrong.
8: I mean, I
1: think it is respecting when you tell them they're wrong. That way they can correct their mistakes, which is what you're about to do, right? We're hopeful that you are.
8: I'm a frail elderly femme.
1: Frail elderly femme. You're an FEF. That's what you are.
8: Don't you put that in diesel engines?
1: I'm not sure. I think it is. You got an FEF tank. Yeah. Drivers, let us know about that. Yeah.
8: But this, we're again talking about the envy and jealousy and selfishness that exist in our society.
1: Yeah.
8: And the article that was written in National Review by John Puri about, you know, his research on it shows really it's Democrats. Yeah. It's liberals where the rage, the anger, the jealousy, the demonization of billionaires without any empirical evidence to prove it.
1: Right.
8: But the acceptance of that and, you know, by the left. And I started playing this audio from Jimmy Carr, the comedian in Great Britain. Now, he did say, because he's talking about, we don't even know how good we have it. And he said 50 years ago, and I'm thinking, well, in Great Britain, they didn't have showers.
1: It could be the case over there.
8: Warm showers in 1975. He then said 100 years. I think corrected it. He said 100 years later.
1: Yeah.
8: But it's really interesting what he said, because it is true. It is, and I remember after I watched the History Series channel, The Men That Built America.
1: Yeah.
8: And I realized at that point when I saw that, and these were, I'm guessing back then, even though they were, you know, whatever, they were billionaires. I mean, I don't know if you take the currency exchange rate back there and put it today, what they would be, but they were massively rich. And it was like, wow. Okay. They own more real estate.
1: Yeah.
8: They probably could take maybe a nicer cabin in a train, but the fact is the average person in the United States lives the life of a billionaire from that time period.
1: Yeah.
8: Food, medicine, recreation, technology. And so I just want to play this from Jimmy Carr, because it really is so true that people really don't understand how technology has made such an incredible difference in our life. Here it is.
1: Yeah.
9: So I think that we suffer in the West a little bit from life dysmorphia. A lot of people think their life is terrible because there's kind of the hedonic treadmill. You get used to how great your life is. No one had a hot shower until 50 years ago. So I try and do this thing when you stand in a hot shower. George Mack, my friend, pointed this out to me. He went, well, look, when you stand in a hot shower, just for a moment, just go, well, no one that you admire from 100 years ago had this simple pleasure in life. And when you look at the world that we live in, we're like, you're doing, there's been 100 billion people ever, right? We are in the top percentile in terms of the luck that we have had. But the lives, like the calorific intake that we just take for granted, the fact that our children don't die, in the first year, the modern medicine and our lives and the entertainment that we get, we're living like kings. And yet, life has never been objectively better and subjectively worse, because the nature of humanity is our desires are mimetic. So we've got this thing where we sort of, how happy are you? Well, it's your quality of life minus envy. That's how happy you are. And it's easy to look at everyone else and how they're doing and not take pleasure in what you have.
1: Yeah, it's back when, I don't know if they're still doing it on Facebook, on social media, each month of November or each day of November, you would give thanks for something different every day leading up to Thanksgiving. And one of my dear cousins, Chris, she wrote, one day it was showers. I'm thankful for modern plumbing.
8: Yes.
1: Because if you think about hygiene, it's not just, walking around, being clean and not offending someone or everyone. It's your health. It's everything. Indoor plumbing, water. If you think about what we have available to us, if you don't feel like cooking, you can click a button on a device you hold in your hand, and within minutes, a person will have that on your porch, whatever you want to order. It's expensive, but people do it because the business is thriving. So people are doing it voluntarily. But I think of this. Here's what I think of. My mom and dad are not mobile. Dad can get up. He can get around the house. He can do things. Going out of the house for him is a bit of a task. And usually one of us goes with him. He can drive. But they're limited, and he's becoming more limited. Mom cannot drive, and she's extremely limited and rarely leaves the house unless they're going to the doctor. And I think of the availability of what, beyond the luxuries that we have, the conveniences that change the lives of people who don't have mobility or have limited mobility, that when you can get your groceries delivered to you, when you can get the things you need brought to your doorstep, and in some cases, Walmart Plus actually has a thing where they'll come into the house and put them up for you. That's designed for people who have limited mobility. My dad actually, it's a task for him to go and get something off of the porch. He's dealing with a blood cancer that he's been fighting since November of 22. And so it takes all of his energy every day. And so to get up and go to the porch and bring in a package from Amazon and, go through it, whatever it is, or groceries that are delivered from wherever, he's got to go to the door. And sometimes he'll ask the delivery driver, hey, do you mind setting this in the foyer? He'll open the door for them. Do you mind setting this in the foyer if it's a bigger package or something? Those are things that I look at, and it's, again, not just the convenience of the things that we want, but creating or closing a gap for those who have limited or no mobility. That, to me, is amazing. It's amazing technology that should be greatly appreciated, should be celebrated. And it's also voluntary. If you don't wish to participate in it, you don't have to. Any of this technology, you don't have to take a hot shower. If you want, I would recommend
8: it. Well, I would recommend it, we're in a pretty closed environment, so I don't want you going too far.
1: I'm a two shower a day guy.
8: Oh,
1: so
8: okay.
1: Yeah, right, let's be clear about that. Sometimes three.
8: Okay.
1: Yeah, I would do more if I had time.
8: Well, after I visited France, I just once a month for me.
1: Yeah. Right.
8: I made that up, folks.
1: Yeah. Yeah. You also quit shaving your armpits. So this is the problem that we. Fem. So here's the problem. the running theme of the show.
8: Well,
1: it's, you know, when you don't appreciate those, my point is, when you don't appreciate those things to their fullest of not what they provide us, a single mom trying to get her kids fed, whatever it might be, being able to find the information you need right there that is crucial, that you need right now to make a decision right now based on a device that is in your hand. Those are things that change lives.
8: Well, when you look at the quality of life and how you take it for granted, I was talking to a buddy of mine the other day who, a close friend that I've known for, probably, 50 years now. Hmm. Not one of my best friends, but somebody else. And he just asked me, he just told me, God, you do so much. And he's retired now. He says, you do so much. He goes, you're way past retirement age. I go, not way past, couple years past. But he said, you're way past retirement age. He goes, you still work out. He goes, you do a national radio show, a podcast. You fly all over the country. You still work out. Now you're doing, redoing your entire house. He goes, and still you have relaxation time. How do you find time? And I went, technology. Technology has changed everything.
1: Right.
8: It's changed everything in all of our lives. Example, because I was talking to him about, that I'm redoing so much of my house turned 20 years old. And once it turned, it's turning 20 in January. And that's the time where everything starts going. So I'm redoing everything. If you walk into my house right now, I got two new doors coming in, front and back door here. And I dealing with those people yesterday, going to be putting new windows in, probably redoing the bathroom, got a bunch of pool work, to do, just wear and tear on everything. Got some new appliances this year. But if you walk into my house right now, the front door, there's like 30 boxes sitting there of stuff that I have to unpack and things that I'm putting in and using for my master plan.
1: Yeah.
8: Do you know how, and that's what's sitting there right now. I've been doing this the last month. I think I'm done with Amazon for a while. Do you know how long it would have taken me to go and purchase those things?
1: Oh my gosh. Well, first of all, you got to go look for them and see if the store has them.
8: Exactly.
1: And where do you find them? What stores have them? And then does that particular store carry them or are they out of stock?
8: Well,
1: imagine, and I've said this before, imagine driving down the street, you're going shopping, and all of a sudden, countless stores magically appear on that street that carry the thing you're looking for.
8: Right now.
1: Right now.
8: Well, give you an example. I've been so busy. About a year and a half ago, I've got, one of the thermostats that connects to the Wi-Fi, so you have the app to your phone, so you can control the temperature. It went out about a year and a half ago.
1: Yeah.
8: And I forgot the last time they came. They come every 6 months to check my AC and my furnace, and I forgot to ask them about it.
1: Yeah,
8: and
1: there's mine right there.
8: Yeah, okay, they're right there. And it just won't connect to the Wi-Fi. And I just asked him, I said, can I just order one? I said, I saw on Amazon. Can I just order that one? And he goes, just make sure it's the same right model number. He goes, here's the model number and everything else. He goes, yeah, you just, as long as it goes, the template and everything else the same, you just snap it back in and that one should hook up.
1: Yeah.
8: There should be no problem. If it doesn't, I can put it back in the box within 30 days and ship it back to Amazon.
1: Yeah.
8: And it's no hassle to do that at all.
1: Right.
8: And I'm just like, it's unbelievable that, that you can do all of those things. And you know how much time I used to spend at Radio Shack?
1: Yeah.
8: Oh, trying to find plugs and male and female this and everything else. And, Yeah, just,
1: were you dating people at the Radio Shack?
8: No, because I'm a femme.
1: Or we bring in male and female. Oh, that's right, you're a femme.
8: Do you know how much? Well, here's the thing. This goes back about 6 months ago. I've got this big box. I go into this big box, and it's all the electronics from all the old cable stuff.
1: Oh.
8: And stuff. Yeah, you look and you go,
1: no one's used this in 20 years.
8: Well, this is completely useless. And I go, no, I haven't used this in a couple of years.
1: What is HDMI?
8: 20 years.
1: What does HDMI even stand for?
8: Well, I still have an HDMI plug. That I still have. But the coaxial ones?
1: Oh, my gosh.
8: I've got all these things, and you go into it, and you look at it, and you go, what are all these electronics? What did I even use that one for?
1: Right.
8: You sort of forget with it. But, I mean, technology is just really, it's changed everything, and people should appreciate it.
1: You might as well have found a horse and pulling a plow in your closet. What was this? Exactly. I haven't used this in a long time.
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4: We are Red Eye Radio. He is Eric Harley, and I'm Gary McNamara. You know, I just found, and we'll probably talk about it tomorrow and Thursday.
5: Oh, great!
4: I just found Bernard Goldberg just did an interview on making the book Bias, and I was just listening. Oh. I listening to it. It's like a 3-minute audio cut of, so I can't play it now. But he was talking about, and I'm like thinking to myself, how good is my memory on that book? And he's pointing out everything that we have talked about as to why he wrote Bias and the contractor that worked on his house.
5: We gotta play that.
4: And that's where it all came from, where he realized there was bias in the media. And I think it's the Reagan caucus at ReaganCaucus.org that did the interview.
5: Okay.
4: And I've only listened to like 3 minutes of it. It's like a 50-minute long interview, but it's why he wrote Bias.
5: Oh, we gotta play some of that.
4: Yep.

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2: From ABC News, I'm Stephanie Officer. President Trump made his grand entrance at the G7 summit in France Monday, touting his new agreement with Iran, though many questioned what differences were from the last agreement signed in 2015. ABC's Rachel Scott.
3: Iran already agreed not to possess nuclear weapons as part of its deal with the Obama administration, which President Trump tore up in his first term. Former President Obama speaking with ABC's Robin Roberts before the deal was announced.
4: You spent a lot of time during your pregnancy wrestling with the threat of a nuclear Iran. How do you think things are being handled right now there?
5: It is doubtful that any agreement that arises is going to be significantly different or a significant improvement from the deal that we had in the first place.
2: And with that news, gas prices have started to drop. But until the Strait of Hormuz is fully reopened again, some prices remain unpredictable. In Ohio, where gas hovers around $4.08 a gallon, Bryce Borton says he's now more considerate about using his car.
6: Say I do think about it before I take any superfluous trips or take any additional trips. You know, I do take gas into consideration as where I didn't used to.
2: In Wisconsin, Ridgeland Farms, the site of recent violent protests, announced they are closing and selling its remaining 475 beagles to Florida's Big Dog Ranch Rescue. Big Dog Ranch Rescue founder Lori Simmons says the remaining puppies will be released over the next 6 weeks.
7: They will be loved on, medically treated, spayed and neutered, learn to walk on a leash, and placed on a path to adoption in loving homes across this country.
2: The group bought about 1,500 of the farm's more than 2,000 beagles in April for an undisclosed price. Ridgeland Farms has asked the years-long harassment campaign targeting the research facility to stop. You're listening to ABC News.
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2: Federal health officials are recalling a prescription medication used to treat depression and anxiety. The FDA recalling duloxetine, commonly known as Cymbalta, because it may contain a cancer-causing substance. Some 20 million Americans remain under flood watches through at least Wednesday. Texas is already hard hit.
10: In Waco, Texas,
11: cars floating next to Interstate 35. Water pouring over the barrier separating the highway. First responders using boats and wading through deep water to get to drivers. First responders rescuing dozens of drivers in and around San Antonio. At least one person reported missing in the area. Floodwaters inundating the Houston area.
12: Some areas could see up to 10 inches of rain before this storm passes through us later this week.
2: That's ABC's Melissa Adon. Majority Leader John Thune has spoken with Senator Mitch McConnell, who was hospitalized for an unknown reason Sunday morning. Thune says McConnell sounded good and wants to be back at work. He deferred to McConnell staff about when the 84-year-old will return to Capitol Hill. Well, Mayor Zoran Mamdani is predicting Thursday's NBA championship parade for the New York Knicks could be the largest in New York City history.
13: We want to make sure that we're building a parade that can really meet this moment in terms of how much it means to our city, and also ensuring that we're taking every single step to keep New Yorkers safe as they do that.
2: And Mamdani is encouraging fans to come as early as they possibly can. The parade steps off at 10 a.m. Eastern. I'm Stephanie Officer, ABC News.
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15: 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Gary McNamara and Eric Harley talk about everything from politics to social issues and news of the day. 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
16: All across America, we are Red Eye Radio. He is Eric Harley and I'm Gary McNamara. Welcome and good morning. Hello. Well, look, I'm one happy guy.
17: Are you?
16: Yeah, because it's all about my it's all about me. Gas price on the way in, 308.
17: All right.
16: And my 401k skyrocketed through the roof, so it's just all in my self-interest, nothing else matters, so I'm happy.
17: I paid 409 and I thought, what's going on with this gas station? Don't they know what's going on? Don't they? Are they not reading the news? As if that's how it works. The gas station owner goes in, reads the news. Oh, I guess I need to drop gas prices. I paid $4.09. Then I looked at it. It was contains zero ethanol. I thought.
16: Oh, you paid $4.09.
17: Okay, $4.09.
16: Oh, I thought you said
17: yeah.
16: $3.09.
17: No, $4.09.
16: Okay.
17: Yeah. And I was like, okay, all right. I mean, I don't deliberately go looking for no ethanol gasoline. But it's what they had, and my truck was saying, dude, we're not going to go much further. I think I had, I don't know, like 40 miles. I don't know how I missed it. I just wasn't paying attention. A lot of traveling over the last month or two, and I thought, okay, zero ethanol gas. I'm willing to pay extra for that. I really didn't have a choice. I could sit there and let my truck idle until it died. But, yeah, I've been paying... locally, $3.13. I paid $2.99 the other day, but I had a 10-cent discount. So the normal price was $3.09, and I paid $2.99. That was a good deal. I had I think I saved $2.50 or something like that, and I was freaking out about it. Of course, I drove, you know, 9 hours to get the discount, but that's not the point. Yeah.
18: All right. So, this is about 10 minutes for the show and, you know, just thinking, okay, what do I start with? And on an audio cut that made it so I don't have to do any work.
17: Yeah.
18: What do I think of the entire situation?
17: So what did you choose?
18: Meghan McCain's husband.
17: Okay.
18: Ben Domenech basically has our opinion on all of this. And I'll say our because I'm very familiar with your opinion on everything that has been done here and Trump on foreign policy in general. He was on Fox yesterday. Here it is. All right.
17: All right.
18: And I think you'll sit there and go, yeah, I agree. Here we go. Now, it's the full context. It's about a minute and 15 seconds long.
17: Okay.
18: So here we go.
19: You know, this president has been I think he's been the best foreign policy president of my lifetime. I think that he's been incredibly bold. He has used American power to restore our sovereignty, to protect our interests, and to look out for the American people. And I think it was a gutsy call for him to go into Iran when he did. He didn't have to do it, but he did it. He thought it was the right time, and I still think that that was the right decision. This deal and everything that we know about it, to the degree that it is being spun in public by this, you know, and behind the scenes by the administration, everything about this deal seems bad to me. It all seems bad. It all seems like a setback. It doesn't seem like it meets any of the measures that the president actually put out there of his goals when it came to this conflict. And look, at some point, this Republican Party needs to decide which kind of foreign policy it's going to have. Is it going to be an America First foreign policy, one that is bold, that uses American power in key moments decisively in order to affect what it wants to achieve? Or are we going to just backslide into being some kind of hillbilly Obama kind of GOP? That is not something that is acceptable to me. It should not be acceptable to Republicans, and it should not be acceptable to any conservative who is interested in the success of America going forward.
17: Yeah, I mean, I think we lined that out on last night's show. I don't see anything positive here. It's the spinning already is becoming weird.
18: Can I ask you this?
17: Yeah.
18: Was when he said hillbilly Obama, was that a shot at J.D. Vance?
17: Well, if J.D. Vance writes a book and then they make a movie, if Obama writes a book and then they make a movie on it, it's weird because you and I kind of made a similar comment in the pre-show meeting, and for him to say that, it was like, I don't know where hillbilly came in, but maybe it was.
18: Yeah, that's the first thing I thought, and I don't know if it was before or after J.D. Vance said this yesterday. And this is where, you look at how they're spinning this and you're like, stop. Here's the quote.
17: Yeah.
18: J.D. Vance.
17: Yeah.
18: Quote, we are hearing from both Iranian hardliners and political leaders that the past 47 years of hostility with the United States have been a mistake and that it's time to turn a new page. End of quote.
17: This is where you might want to consider writing a second book, Hillbilly Political Eulogy. Because if you believe that, then we need to have a conversation.
18: Well,
17: if you don't believe it and you think other people will believe that about the regime, then we also need to have a conversation.
18: And by the and I noticed the because you get into the minutia of it, the president and J.D. Vance yesterday saying, and then people are saying the U.S. is going to give them $300 billion. I don't know anybody who has said that have looked at what they've been promoting in this agreement that has said that this is the investment would be the potential investment of Middle East countries, whatever. And whether it's $12 billion or $25 billion that they're talking about.
17: Iran was saying at one point, I think, $300 billion.
18: No, but it's not U.S. taxpayer dollars. That's what they're trying to make.
17: Right.
18: This is, that would be investment that would be done, you know, by the Middle East and whatever. Mm-hmm. Nobody has talked about taxpayer dollars. And the $12 billion or $25 billion would be releasing assets that, you know, the sanctions have stopped, you know, from going to Iran,
17: right,
18: because they've been funding their proxies with that oil money,
17: right,
18: which has been attacking U.S. interests for the longest time.
17: Right.
18: And so when you pay attention to what they're saying, they're really not arguing what the critics are arguing.
17: Right.
18: The critics aren't arguing that it's U.S. taxpayer dollars.
17: So I got to go back and find it. I think it was Jason Chaffetz that said it. I was listening to it on the radio on the 5 on Fox News. First of all, saying he'd been briefed on it. And I thought to myself, well, it sounds like Lindsey Graham hasn't been briefed on it. Why would you be briefed on it? But he said he had been briefed on it and all these things were going to happen and sanctions wouldn't be lifted without these conditions and everything else. And I thought, well, I guess we'll find out when we read the text. By the way, he also said that we would be getting their uranium. And the U.S. is the only country really equipped to get the uranium. I don't buy it for a second. It may be in the deal. It may be in the language. But I don't buy it for a second that that's actually going to happen and Iran's going to let us get away with it. I could be wrong. If we do get it, which, by the way, is going to be a massive effort given where it is, buried under rubble. Again, we're the only country that's fully capable of actually going in and getting it. And if that's the case, that will be a very interesting set of events. I don't believe it because I don't believe Iran. I don't trust Iran. You know, if this is Iran on its knees and Ayatollah Jr. is on his last breath, and the IRGC is almost ready to give up. But first of all, I don't know that any of this is true, and I don't think the IRGC is ready to give up. I think it's what you said. I think they look at this and say, we're going to die one way or the other. So we're going to go down fighting. But if that's, you know, if that's the case and they're looking at giving up or we come in and take them out, this is all unicorn territory. I don't expect that to be in the language. Contingencies, I do. Show me those contingencies and if there are so many contingencies, the way it was lined out by, again, I think it was Jason Chaffetz that said it. I wasn't watching it on TV. I was listening to it on the radio. If there are so many contingencies, then is it really a deal? It's not a deal until each of those contingencies is met.
18: Oh, yeah. And as we mentioned yesterday, look, part of the problem is, you know, because you're seeing some of the influencers come on and say, well, you really don't know what's in. Look, we're going by what the administration has said and what the possibilities are. And yeah, I think every single Republican conservative outlet has said, release it.
17: Yeah.
18: And as most people have said, if Trump believes that he has a slam dunk, he is the first one out there promoting it 24/7.
17: Yep.
18: And this is the deal. Here it is.
17: Yeah.
18: Here's what we're going to do. This is what locks them in or whatever. And I have created the greatest peace deal in the history of all peace deals.
17: Yeah.
18: We know how he reacts to these particular things. There's a lot of Republicans yesterday saying, wow, he's getting out of the country very quickly here.
17: Mm-hmm.
18: And he's letting J.D. Vance do it. Then the stories are out there, and they're not denying it, that Ratcliffe against the deal, Rubio against the deal.
17: Mm-hmm.
18: And who else? Am I missing here? There's somebody else.
17: It was Rubio. Who'd we mention the other day? Rubio.
18: Oh, and Hegseth.
17: And Hegseth.
18: And Hegseth.
17: Yeah.
18: All against the deal. And Ratcliffe saying, look, the fact that they're saying they don't want to have nuclear weapons, they're lying to you, Mr. President.
17: Yeah, right.
18: They don't mean it.
17: Right.
18: And then so much of this is the president back and forth. One day saying, you know, they really don't want, they really want to work with us. Both parties want a deal to work this out to get rid of the nuclear weapons. Then the next day, we're being, you know, basically said we're, it should have been, I'm being played for a sucker.
17: Yeah.
18: Because we're is he. Yeah. He's the only one.
17: Right.
18: So he's saying, I'm being played for a sucker. And the next day, the exact next day, well, we really believe that the Iranians want a deal. You look like an idiot. I'm sorry. You can be the most loyal Trump fan out there. This is completely, totally unacceptable statements contradicting themselves from the president. Now, I'll say this. You may have the majority, because the majority of America was against this. His poll numbers might go up with gasoline prices going down.
17: Could be.
18: This, to us, this is not about poll numbers. And I was kidding when I started the show by basically saying, well, I'm doing fine. Gasoline prices went down. My 401k was booming yesterday, as if that's how I'm going to judge it, you know, by monetary things. And I'm not. I look at this the same way I look at 9/11, the same way I look at radical Islam and Andrew McCarthy yesterday. Either the president doesn't grasp or can't be bothered to address the regime's ideology, a core principle of Sharia supremacism, including Iran's Shiite version, is that lying to the enemy is a key part of the warfare.
17: Yeah.
18: War is deception, is what they believe. This, for example, is why, even as the overwhelming evidence shows it was advancing its nuclear weapon program, the regime insisted that its leader, the now departed Ayatollah, had issued a Sharia law edict against nuclear weapons. This would have been hilarious had not the Obama administration adopted it as part of its rationalization for their joint comprehensive plan of action.
17: Right.
18: It is a longstanding position of the of American administrations of both parties to pretend that the Iranians negotiate in good faith and are serious about it. The Trump administration is no different. In fact, Vice President J.D. Vance is crowing that the incumbent administration negotiates directly with the regime. We are evidently to celebrate that they now lie to our faces rather than through intermediaries. Wow, that's progress.
17: Yeah.
18: Since the administration is trying to dizzy us with the spin about the MOU instead of just showing us, that's the memorandum of understanding, instead of us just showing it, it's more important to understand this is not an agreement. The MOU is an agreement to talk about the eventual agreement and talk and talk and talk, as the Iranians have mastered doing, rather than making binding commitments on matters vital to American interests. The only thing that seems clear is that the world's leading state sponsor of anti-American terrorism is going to get lots of money. We might even analyze it to the pallets of cash for nothing more than opening the Strait of Hormuz, which Iran had not closed until Trump decided to launch a war. He had no intention of fighting to victory and to wave off advisors who warned him that Iran could close the strait. The figure under discussion is $24 billion up front. We've also heard of 12. And then they, before they, we get to the astronomical sums down the line on this score. And this is what we talked about earlier. The Washington Free Beacon's Adam Credo reports the Trump White House emphasis that Iran is merely getting its own money back, not American taxpayer funds. How stupid do they think we are? Iran's funds are frozen based on sanctions imposed in part due to its terrorist support. In addition to its nuclear weapons work, its ballistic missile work, its human rights abuses, and targeting U.S. military and civilian vessels on the high sea. If the U.S. could keep funds from Iran, but is now instead allowing funds to be paid to Iran, that is material support to a state sponsor of terrorism, which the Iranian regime has been since the early 80s under a formal State Department designation. That, you know, basically says it all. And when you get to the point of the minutia, they can't back it up. And that's why you have J.D. Vance going on things like Megyn Kelly.
17: Yeah, right. Yeah. It's this whole thing is I mean, it reeks of FUBAR.
18: And part of the frustrating part of it is when Ben Domenech talked about the fact of, because we did, how much we have respected Trump's foreign policy. And it's like, this is a different person.
17: No, it is.
18: You know, what in
17: it's as if Obama's in the Oval Office advising him and Biden.
18: And then talking about the fact that we can be economic partners and whatever, right after he said, boy, they're playing me for a sucker. And then you put out statements that back up your earlier statement that you're being played for a sucker.
17: Right. And you're going to sign it.
18: Right.
17: Or J.D. Vance's. No,
18: they've already signed it.
17: Yeah.
18: It was signed on Sunday.
17: Electronically. Yeah.
18: We are Red Eye Radio.
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18: We are Red Eye Radio. He's Eric Carly, and I'm Gary McNamara. I'm amazed over the last 36 hours how few posts he put out, the president put out on True Social.
17: Yeah.
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18: And he is Eric Carley, and I'm Gary McNamara. Welcome and good morning. Thank you for being here. Hillbilly Eric is over there eating his beef jerky.
17: I love beef jerky, man. I got two bags of it too.
18: I'm sitting here and I'm like, what's that smell? I mean, oh, man. You know what it was? It was like a smell from my youth because I haven't had beef jerky in the longest time. And I'm like, what are you eating over there?
17: Oh, man. I had brisket for lunch and I ate so much brisket. I mean, I consumed a significant part of a cow. And it was great. And I thought, I'm gonna continue that. My heart doctor is probably not listening right now. Let me rephrase that. I really hope my heart doctor is not listening right now. Dr. Stone, if you're out there, I was just kidding.
18: It's low carb, right? It isn't beef jerky. Well, the brisket may not be.
17: Yeah, but it's the brisket's high in fat. I mean, it's a good fat
18: too. I need a little fat. I could go for a little bit.
17: There's one barbecue place we go to where my wife, when she gets a chopped sandwich, she doesn't like it very fatty. And most places, you can tell them, hey, I don't want it very fatty, or I want it pretty fatty. And man, there's this one place that will load it up. I love the fat. And so one time they said, fatty sandwich. I thought they were calling me fatty sandwich. oh, they mean my meal's ready. Okay. So yeah, I'm loving the beef these days. It's not cheap, but man, it's good.
18: All right. So, getting back to the Iran thing, we had said last week, we said, here are the possibilities where the president would go, and where the president is going is what we thought was the number one way he would go.
17: Yeah. Right.
18: We figured that he would back off, on it. And who is this here? Is this Gerald Baker? No, editorial board, Wall Street Journal. Trump's willingness to use military force when no one else would has set back Iran's nuclear program, military, and industrial base. The result is not Obama deal 2.0 because, unlike 2015, Iran's key nuclear facilities are in rubble and its enrichment of uranium has been halted for the first time in 20 years. The media critics and Democrats who now savage the president would have stood by while the nuclear bomb became exactly the way it came to be, just like it did in North Korea. But there's no denying that Mr. Trump is retreating from his main goals as political pressure is built at home and finishing the job requires greater military risk. Despite Israel's urging, he never authorized a mission to seize Iran's enriched uranium. He never tried to reopen the Strait of Hormuz by force. Those who say Mr. Trump had no alternative to this retreat ignore the U.S. blockade was squeezing Iran more by the day while Iran's blockade was leaking. Mr. Trump simply didn't want to endure higher oil prices for longer. This is his choice, not a strategic imperative. The new deal extends the ceasefire for another 60 days, though our guess is it will be renewed, perhaps many times. The U.S. blockade will end, as Iran demines the strait on a timetable so traffic can be unrestricted. This seems to be Mr. Trump's goal, which will mean lower gasoline prices before the midterm election. But Iran says Hormuz will not return to the status quo, and it claims it will charge a fee, not toll. Where's John Roberts here? It will charge a fees, not tolls.
17: But is it a tax?
18: As if that's more than a Semitic difference.
17: Right.
18: And that the administration, you know, that was the thing, too. You had, well, eventually we're going to get to tolls. And the president came out again and said, no, there will be no tolls. Well, yeah, because it's fees, not tolls. Don't play Democrat games, for God's sakes. The full memorandum of understanding text has not been released. And Mr. Trump says some of it is a little conceptual, which is the problem. It would defer most matters of the nuclear program to 60 days more of talks with oil and other sanctions relief along the way in exchange for diplomatic progress. This linkage is crucial, but pushing off the most difficult nuclear issues in talks with dishonorable people who don't deal in good faith, as the president called them on Friday, does not inspire confidence. If the regime will not agree to dismantle its nuclear program now, why would it do so after weeks of oil exports, money coming in, and other relief? A strong nuclear deal is not hard to define. Zero uranium enrichment and plutonium reprocessing. No stockpile of enriched uranium. All relevant nuclear facilities, centrifuges, and manufacturing sites dismantled. Complete disclosure and unrestricted inspections. That's it. Any Iran statement that it doesn't seek the bomb is meaningless. So, Mr. President, please stop saying that. And Mr. Vice President, please stop saying that. Especially after you admitted you're being played for suckers. You said it. We're judging you by the statements. We're judging this administration by the statements that they have made that contradict themselves day in and day out on this.
17: Well, here's the thing. Essentially, if you read through the garbage of this whole thing, this is an understanding to continue the talks.
18: Yeah.
17: By their own definition of what they're saying, the plan is to keep the current force posture during the 60-day negotiations, a senior U.S. official told reporters on a call on Monday. This is from FoxNews.com. We hope to draw them down, but we're not doing that yet. The key part of that is the 60-day negotiations, because it's being presented as if it's a deal. It's not a deal, which is why they have to call it a memorandum of understanding. And the problem I have with that name, memorandum of understanding, or MOU, which sounds like a really horrible university. Sounds like where you go to study to be one of the three stooges.
18: Hey, Mo.
17: Why I oughta 101. The problem is that it doesn't change anything. It only continues the talks for 60 days. And Israel has come out and said, well, we're going to continue to defend ourselves. We have to. We're here. We're here in the Middle East, and we cannot sit here and not defend ourselves. Because, you know, there was the media really making the obvious observation, and I heard it from different media groups, Fox News, CNN, MS used to be, or whatever they're called. And they all put out basically the same thing, you know, and it's, again, just a memorandum of understanding, a 60-day period where nothing is really going to change. If and they were talking about, and they made the point, they all made the point, Israel could, you know, throw a wrench into this whole thing by defending them. You know, I'm phrasing the defending themselves. They said by attacking if they're attacked. Well, they have to defend themselves. There's no way around that. And they're going to do that. Netanyahu said it. I haven't seen the deal. I don't know if anybody's seen. Here's my question. Has Trump seen the deal?
18: Well, you know, that part of the thing that you saw yesterday were some Trump supporters talking about the fact, well, they haven't released a deal, so we need to be quiet on it. Everything that we're judging the administration by are the things that they have said that does not instill confidence.
17: Right.
18: You know, I haven't seen the text. Neither have you.
17: Right.
18: But they have promoted it, and they're out actively promoting it, and we're basing our opinion based on what J.D. Vance and the president are actually saying.
17: Right.
18: And the things that they're saying don't make any sense.
17: Well, if they did an e-sign on over the weekend, then it tells me that all parties have agreed to certain things. Tell us what those are.
18: Right. Exactly. Tell us what it is. That's not, you know, and to sit there and say, well, you shouldn't judge it because the text isn't out there. We can certainly judge the president by what he says every day when he contradicts himself, and J.D. Vance when he comes out with asinine statements like every single war has been a negotiation, including World War II. That was unconditional surrender.
17: Right.
18: When you make statements like that, and when you make statements, you know, that show we believe exactly what this regime is saying, you know, they told us they don't want, they believe the last 47 years was a mistake. And when you understand Sharia supremacism as we do, you look like idiots, and you admit you've been playing. The administration, Trump admitted he was being played for a sucker.
17: Yeah.
18: And then his administration puts out statements that back up the fact that we're being played for suckers again.
17: Mm-hmm.
18: And we're buying it.
17: Yeah. Yeah.
18: Because you can't defend the things that J.D. Vance has said. And then the only thing that they did was they go after, you know, the minutia of like, and then we hear $300 billion, U.S. taxpayer dollars aren't going. We didn't say U.S. payer tax. Nobody has made that argument.
17: Nope.
18: You're putting out a straw man out there. It's the investment. It's the possibility of massive investment when that, whatever that number would be. It's the fact of the imagery. You electronically sign the deal. That's enough. You don't need to sit with members that are represent the Iranian, the Iranian Guard, Revolutionary Guard, and stand and shake hands with them. You look like, again, like you're a sucker that you admitted you are.
17: Yeah. And that they're in control.
18: Right. And so, yeah, when we see the deal, we'll comment on that. We're commenting on, and they're criticizing people for saying, well, so this isn't the deal? Because this was sources say that's, you know, well, no, that's not in the deal. We didn't say that. We said the investment. We know that the sanctions are being, you know, if the sanctions come off, they get their money back. That's been the whole point. We know it's not U.S. taxpayer dollars. Why are you saying that? Why are you putting that straw man out there?
17: Well, how are you promoting that it's a good thing? It's already been e-signed, but you're not letting anybody see it.
18: Yeah.
17: If it's a good thing, promote the daylights out of it and put it out everywhere. You would have put it out over the weekend after it was e-signed. You put it out to the media. Here's what's in the deal. Because you know it's going to be shredded.
18: We are Red Eye Radio.
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0: We are on our radio. He's our calling. I'm Gary McNamara. Welcome and good morning. Thanks so much for being here this morning. Yeah, so just to the administration, please stop it. I mean, you're sending J.D. Vance out there. He's doing the circuit, you know, going to be talking about the deal and everything else. And then when people have questions and you start putting out things and people start saying, okay, let's analyze what you've said here, to come back and say then, well, wait a minute, the text isn't out there. Well, then don't be out there promoting something if the text doesn't exist.
1: Yeah, don't say anything until you release the text.
0: Right. Don't play that game.
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1: By the Iranians.
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6: From ABC News, I'm Sherry Preston. A deadly crash in the desert of Southern California, and now investigators are trying to figure out why it happened. Eight people were killed when a B-52 bomber hit the ground just after takeoff at Edwards Air Force Base.
7: Thick smoke seen miles away. Crews rushing to the scene, fighting the flames. Colonel James Hayes says the eight on board were a mixed crew of military and civilians.
8: It was deemed that this was an unrecoverable crash and unsurvivable.
7: The names of all victims are being withheld until their families have been notified.
8: Edwards Air Force Base experienced a horrible tragedy, and we lost eight great Americans.
7: Boeing said two of its employees

0: were on board.
1: That's ABC's Sophie Flay. President Trump is in the French Alps right now, sitting down with world leaders at the G7 summit. He is there after announcing that peace deal with Iran. But ABC's Karen Travers, who's traveling with him, says we don't know much about the details.
2: The president said it would be released maybe at the end of the week, but a senior administration official had told us it would likely come in 24 to 48 hours. The president called it a very powerful document and said he wants it to be released. But that's the big thing. Like, we don't know exactly what is in it. We just know what the administration has said and some of the things that the Iranians have been pushing for up until this point.
1: Now, this morning, Iran's top diplomat said the end of the war with the U.S. also means the end of Israel's attacks on Lebanon, but Israel's prime minister says his troops are staying put. A Florida couple now says they will keep custody of their six-month-old after an IVF mix-up led them to giving birth to someone else's baby. ABC's Lana Moise.
3: According to court documents, Tiffany Score and Stephen Mills will keep permanent custody of their daughter, Shay, after reaching an agreement with the baby's biological parents. The couple discovering they weren't genetically related to Shay after giving birth to the little girl, who is not white.
1: The couple is suing the clinic and the doctor. 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
1: A whole lot of beagles are getting new homes months after demonstrations at Ridgeland Farms in Wisconsin, which bred the dogs for lab tests. The facility is now closing down. It's 475 remaining dogs are going to a rescue group headed by Lori Simmons.
6: They will be loved on, medically treated, spayed and neutered, learn to walk on a leash, and placed on a path to adoption in loving homes across this country.
1: There's a scary new trend around the world, more violence at schools. New research shows attacks on schools, students, and teachers jumped 40% in 2024 and 2025. That's the largest jump in over a decade. More than 10,000 kids and educators were killed or hurt. California's governor says his family is being targeted by federal investigators. Gavin Newsom claims it's over his criticism of President Trump. Here's ABC's Alex Mallon.
7: Now, it's really unclear from his statement what these particular investigations entail. We are told from sources, however, that at least one of these investigations is examining his wife's taxes. And we understand this investigation is being run out of the U.S. Attorney's Office for the Eastern District of California. That covers Sacramento, obviously, where the Capitol and his office is located.
1: One of the biggest car companies could be getting into the weapons business. Wall Street Journal reporting GM is in talks with Lockheed Martin about making parts for some of its weapons. I'm Sherry Preston, ABC News.
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0: Now, it's Red Eye Radio. Gary McNamara and Eric Harley talk about everything from politics to social issues and news of the day. Whether you're up late or you're just starting your day, welcome to the show. From the Relief Factor Studios, this is Red Eye Radio.
10: All across America, we are Red Eye Radio. He is Eric Harley and I'm Gary McNamara. Actually, the biggest controversy yesterday, forget about the MOU.
11: Uh-huh.
10: Hey, Mo. Forget about that. Forget about, you know, gas prices already. I saw, you know, coming down or prices in general or inflation or anything else out there. This really was the thing that infuriated the left yesterday. And this was the, you know, the match at the White. When I say match, I don't mean soccer. Football, whatever.
11: Yeah.
10: It was the match on the White House lawn.
11: Right.
10: The UFC fighter, Josh Hockett, after winning, said this. Are you ready?
11: Okay, here we go.
10: Here we go.
11: Here we go.
10: All right. Here we go. This is the big controversy from yesterday. Are you ready?
11: Okay.
10: All right.
12: Michelle Obama is a man. Am I right, America?
10: Now, here's the thing. And because I didn't see any of it, I could care less. Whatever. I'm not like the left. I mean, the left attempting to define what the culture of the White House should be, which of course is ridiculous. Bringing it back to the 19th century, like when Teddy Roosevelt had boxing in the White House. This is modern society. What we need is, like Biden had, topless people walking around.
11: Yeah, exactly. It's like,
10: And then Hillary Clinton.
11: Yeah.
10: That's just embarrassing the White House. Your husband?
11: Yeah. What about your husband, what he did in the Oval
10: but
11: Office?
10: But here's a question that I have, because we're always trying to figure out the rules of the left.
11: Uh-huh.
10: If you can't define a woman, it means you can't define a man. So if you allege that somebody is a man or a woman and you're on the left, why do you find that insulting if you can't define what the insult is? Because you can't define the term.
11: Right. Hey, what are you angry about?
10: Yes. Are you angry because Michelle Obama has not come out and said, I am a woman, and therefore you cannot judge her gender / sexuality?
11: Right.
10: We're trying to figure out the rules, but the fact that the ring was sponsored by Bud Light, what the hell's going on there?
11: Yeah. Now that controversy thing is over.
10: Well, and then I would have to ask the question about the fighters.
11: Mm-hmm.
10: Josh, I mean, with Bud Light surrounding him as he's saying Michelle Obama is a man.
11: Mm-hmm.
10: Is that an approval thing? Is it a disapproval because of Bud Light?
11: Yeah.
10: And their previous support.
11: Even Kid Rock is back to drinking Bud Light. He said he dropped it like real quick. He said it was. He goes, it was a joke in the moment, and for me, I was over it. And it's, you know, it's the beer I drink. Like,
10: so okay. I'm thinking that was an indication that the White House now supports the radical transgender movement, right? They're in agreement with Democrats, so why would they be upset?
11: I don't think there's a reason to be upset.
10: So we're just trying to figure out the rules.
11: Yeah.
10: If you can't define a woman,
11: we just ask questions.
10: Right, you can't define a man.
11: Yeah.
10: Right. So if you can't define the term, why is saying Michelle Obama is a man an insult?
11: Right. Yeah, we... What are you upset about exactly?
10: Explain the rules to us.
11: Yeah, what are you upset about exactly?
10: Yes, exactly. What is the part that makes it an insult?
11: Right.
10: This is so much fun.
11: You know, this is the conundrum they create. This is on them. Their rule book changes every day. We're just asking what today's rules are.
10: This is what this is the difference between us and Scott Pelley. We are always mega curious.
11: Right.
10: We're trying to understand the left.
11: We're not in awe or impressed by Andrew McCabe and his ability to carefully phrase what he was saying to me. I'm like, dude, you're a dork. Are you kidding me?
10: Boy, that
11: former top official from the FBI is carefully phrasing what he says. I was very impressed by his school. Yeah. That's also the skills of a very good liar. I almost believed Eric did play with Aerosmith. He said it so confidently.
10: Now, I do remember. Now, maybe there is some justification, but I'm going back to early 1960s mentality.
11: Okay. I can't go there because I wasn't born yet. Go ahead.
10: Then I remember the neighbor across the street and my brother were teasing me.
11: Ah.
10: By saying, Gary, with the cute little dimples and the curly Q in your hair, and called me a femme. Remember that, when that was an insult? You're a femme. I'm not a woman. You're a femme.
11: You know, I guess that insult was gone by the time.
10: Yeah, it was big when in the 60s. Yeah,
11: that was supposed to.
10: And okay. I can still remember.
11: Right.
10: You know, and it wasn't even the femme that bothered me so much. It was my brother and Dave from across the street. Boy, he would just be dying laughing I haven't seen Dave in years. He'd be dying laughing. Gary with the cute little dimples and the curly Q. Now, I felt a rage that I have only felt when I had the rage of a serial killer because I couldn't hit the ball with a stick on the golf course.
11: Then you cried and your mascara ran. And said, I'm not a fan.
10: No, I can still remember. I must have been probably out of 7 or 8, and I ran back in the house, and my mother got me some ginger ale, and I laid down on her lap, and we watched TV.
11: Yeah,
10: a very feminine action by me.
11: I was gonna say, were you watching soap operas? Was mom watching her stories?
10: No, you know what was on that night?
11: Huh?
10: Billy Graham. I remember that. I remember that Billy Graham was on.
11: Well, there you go. That's legitimate.
10: Right.
11: Right there. Yeah. All right.
10: But, there's... So, you know, maybe the outrage is justified, but...
11: So were you a religious femme? How did that work out? Faithful femmes. That's the name.
10: Faithful.
11: That's not the name of my next band, but that's the name of some band.
10: Oh, there was a band.
11: Was it the Violent Femmes?
10: The Violent Femmes. There was a band called the Femmes that used to play at the as I call it, the CBGBs of Buffalo, which is the Continental way back then.
11: The Faithful Femmes.
10: The Faithful Femmes.
11: Have a bunch of candles on stage and the whole thing. Yeah. Yeah.
10: You know, I don't know how to end this.
11: What? I don't know.
10: I don't know how to come. I don't know if there's a completion of this thought
11: No, here's the thing. But don't we live in a world of incomplete thoughts?
10: Yes.
11: And inconsistent thoughts?
10: Yeah.
11: Our job now is not just wading through the garbage. It's wading through the garbage from everybody. It's from everybody. And I'm thinking to myself, you know, because I've always been one of these people that I don't trust anyone fully. I ask my mom for picture ID every time, but it's, you got to trust, but verify. That's what I was told. And so it's getting so bizarre that I trust nothing. You know, I mean, again, if what was said on the Five yesterday is true, and I believe it was Jason Chaffetz, again, I wasn't watching TV, I was listening to it on the radio, saying, well, this is, you know, I've been briefed and this is what's going to happen. And part of that is we're going to get the uranium. And I've said two things have to happen. Regime has to be gone. Uranium has to be ours. Full stop. Done. I mean, no other exceptions. No exceptions to those items. And if that's the case, you know, I said to you during the break, look, if it turns out we get full possession of their uranium, that will be a big plus. I won't say that will be a win. It will be a win in their efforts to one day get a nuclear weapon, no doubt. And I think we've had a couple of wins along the way already to delay that effort. Well, it still leaves this, you know, big, what's this investment that's going to come about for Iran, which, again, the money will be controlled by the regime, which there is no doubt, no doubt, no doubt they'll use to fund their proxies. And I can't see a deal that's going to be acceptable that leaves the regime in place. And I don't see the regime standing down. What I see is a deal here that is, and they've, by their own admissions, gives us 60 days to talk. You've been talking for longer than that already. Why do you need a memorandum to continue talking?
10: To lower gas prices.
11: Is it if Iran decides to go back to work doing what they do and Israel has to defend themselves? I mean, that's the whole point. I don't see anything binding here because nobody trusts Iran.
10: Well, but the point is, if Israel attacks, will the United States? Or the United States just not do anything? Will the United States blame Israel?
11: I'm guessing before November 3rd, the U.S. won't do anything. I mean, I think the U.S. would defend their own assets in that region.
10: Well, as we said last week, what the president is doing was are what we believe would be the top option politically for him, that he would back off and take the hit. And
11: well, he's trying, yes.
10: You're going to split the base on it. Mm-hmm. But overall, remember, the majority of the country, it was like 65-35 against being in this war to begin with. So politically, it could be, as we talked about last week, could be advantageous for him. And if gas prices come down, now the other thing, though, he's going hog wild now on new tariffs. Mm-hmm. So whether you're going to see a reduction in just gas prices and other things, you know, who knows? But I'll tell you this. I mean, when you look at one of the things that we talked about, and I remember you were really, really on it, was in the second term, we were afraid. And part of it was, Ivanka's influence on him back in the first term.
11: On liberal domestic issues.
10: On liberal domestic issues. And
11: yeah.
10: Our concern was always that Trump would go back to a lot of his liberal roots.
11: Right.
10: And when you look for example about how he wants equity in companies, which is completely unacceptable.
11: Right.
10: Completely unacceptable. When you look at the labor deal that I hope gets destroyed in the Senate, but the House passed, that Trump is ready to sign. Mm-hmm. That will basically make it so the union has the advantage in any new company that has a union will have to go to binding arbitration within 120 days if they can't come to a contract, which means if they say our health care, you know, should contain abortion, mm-hmm. that the company would be forced, even if they were against abortion, to agree to that. But it takes the worker out of the deal. You know, and, you know, this is a kind of, you know, there's a lot of the Josh Hawley liberalism, you know, populist liberalism in the Republican Party now. Yeah. You know, the president, remember, the president was also talking about, you know, credit card, interest rates to 10% like Josh Hawley's doing.
13: Mm-hmm.
10: You see a lot of liberalism now leaking into the president's second term.
13: Mm-hmm.
10: And that was our fear. And we had expressed it, you know, even after voting for him, you know, for a second term.
13: Mm-hmm.
10: We always thought that would be our fear.
13: Yeah.
10: And in a lot of cases with a lot of what they're doing, it's, you know, pure tariffs. The way he's doing the tariffs, he's not doing the tariffs selectively. The way he's doing the tariffs is the Bernie Sanders belief.
13: Yeah. Right.
10: It's Bernie Sanders stuff.
11: Well, Bernie Sanders in 2016 said, I agree with Mr. Trump on tariffs.
10: Right, exactly. And so, you know, that's the concern that I've always had. And, you know, I'm not saying that this is part of the liberalism, but the because he's trying to lower gas prices and we figured he would do this, then you shouldn't have gone in February.
13: Right.
10: You might have done the
11: block. If you didn't think you could.
10: Right. You might have done
11: the job.
10: Might have done the blockade first, done all of that and wait till after the election to do it. Still do the blockade, sanctions, whatever. But you went in and the goal was the audio cut was all over. The president saying, and when we finish the job, the Iranian people can take over their own country.
13: Mm-hmm.
10: That was the implication. We're going for regime change. And by taking out really the first 2 to 3 levels of the government consistently over that period of time, you were going for regime change. To now say that you weren't.
13: Yeah. Right.
10: It's ridiculous.
11: And to compliment the current regime.
10: Right. It's not believable.
11: It's not.
10: No. We are Red Eye Radio.
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15: As observed during the recent roundtable on American agriculture in Wisconsin by Badger State meat processor and National Football League Hall of Fame offensive lineman Joe Thomas.
16: As a farm-to-table beef producer, we see one of the biggest bottlenecks in our country is the lack of small packing and processing plants.
15: That is where increasing federal support for small and very small meat and poultry processing plants through the recently announced USDA Small Processors Action Plan comes in.
17: Providing customer service and technical assistance to these plants when needed so that they can continue to operate and FSIS doesn't have any barriers to them in meeting our food safety standards.
15: Undersecretary for Food Safety Mindy Brashear says the plan's focus points include improved USDA customer service and responsiveness to processor requests, clearer language of requirements, and easier navigation of USDA systems and reducing regulatory burdens. I'm Rod Bain reporting for the U.S. Department of Agriculture in Washington, D.C.
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10: We are Reddit Radio. He's Eric Carney, and I'm Gary McNamara. Welcome and good morning. You know, it was interesting. I just the back and forth here. Between Republicans and supporters of Trump. I saw somebody call Mark Levin a rhino yesterday. So it's like,
11: wow. Holy cow. Really? It's getting that bad?
10: Well, look, say what you want about Mark. And by the way, he's a colleague of ours and in the past has been very complimentary of what we do.
11: Right.
10: Mark says what he believes.
11: And we might reciprocate if he just gets his stuff together on the radio. Mark, shape it up, buddy.
10: No, Mark has always been consistent of what he believes.
11: Yeah. Yeah.
10: I think he posted something the other day that I read, but when I saw somebody
11: he's great.
10: He goes, "You're just a rhino. You've got TDS." That's how bizarre it's getting right now.
11: Yeah. Mark now. Levin has TDS. Okay.
10: Right. So I get a kick out of that. I mean,
11: yeah.
10: But it's like we said a long time ago when someone said, you guys are rhinos. We go, absolutely. Well, number one, you know, I'm an independent and so are you. I vote in the state of Texas. I've only voted in Republican primaries. I still have never voted for a Democrat. But if I was a Republican, absolutely, I'd be a rhino. I'm way more conservative than where the Republican Party is going.
11: Yeah.
10: You know, we've said that for the longest time.
11: Yeah, because if you call me a Republican, I almost feel that's an insult these days. That's... How dare you?
3: 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Later this morning at 5, it's Nashville's Morning News. All the news you need to know, plus traffic and weather every 10 minutes. 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
10: And he's Eric Carlin. I'm Gary McNamara. Is it a smart political narrative for the Democrats to be going after Elon Musk and trillionaires and billionaires and all that other neat stuff? Interesting story from the elections last week that came out of San Francisco. We'll have the details on what the voters refused to pass coming up in just a minute.
11: 250 years of freedom. That's what we're celebrating. 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I found that out myself. You know, watching other people do things to me is really not great. 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And before taking Relief Factor, that was not the case. More and more, I was sitting on the sidelines because of my aches and pains from aging, from running for years. 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
10: We spent some time talking about the whole Elon Musk thing because over the weekend, to me, that was, you know, besides the MOU, you know, the Memorandum of Understanding, that was really the biggest story. Mm-hmm. And it was the whole Elon Musk thing and being a trillionaire and the left just going bonkers on social media. You know, how do we tax this? How do we tax this? We never brought it up, and I thought it was interesting, especially after this past weekend, that in San Francisco, the Proposition D, known as the Overpaid CEO Act, would have changed the basis for the city's existing top executive pay tax from the median pay of the business employees in San Francisco to all employees, regardless of the location. They wanted to expand. They already have a tax. It does tax to do it, but they wanted to expand it and raise another $300 million. It was turned down. Like 53.5 to 47 something. Or
11: yeah.
10: Whatever it was.
11: Right.
10: But that was turned down. And we remember in L.A. there was a business tax or a corporate tax that they wanted to pass back in 2020. That went down to defeat. That was part of those propositions that we looked at and said, why are people on the left voting like conservatives, but voting for people that disagree with how they actually vote on the issues?
11: Right.
10: And we've talked about personalities. And if you've listened to this show long enough, we don't play the tribalism at all. We don't care. We don't care whether you're, we don't care about we care about all people, but politically, we don't care. We care about the issues because the people come and go.
11: Yeah.
10: We know. How do we know? Well, I haven't come and gone yet, but I'll be going soon.
11: That went south quickly.
10: I don't mean
11: run.
10: You know,
11: go find the defibrillator.
10: No, I meant in life.
11: You okay,
10: know, that's, you know, we all come and then we all go.
11: Well,
10: we care about.
11: Should we call a doctor?
10: No, I'm fine.
11: Okay,
10: And I'm not quitting. I'm doing projects. My house is 20 years old. As I was telling you, there's a bunch of stuff I'm having done. I need to continue working.
11: Oh, please. My house was born in 1968. And I do say born because it's a living, breathing
10: home. It's a living, breathing home.
11: Based on all the drafts in the house. Yeah, it's breathing for sure.
10: We spent a lot on that, and actually, in fact, yesterday asked the question because Eric, it just fascinates me, and I wish that liberals would actually be willing to explain why they think what they think.
11: Yeah.
10: Because a lot of times we have to guess, because when you try to talk, all you do is get screaming back, and you're a Hitler, and you're this, and you're that, and you're this, or you're, you know, whatever the label is.
11: Right.
10: And I'm, there's really a ton of curiosity from both of us. And we asked the question yesterday, do they really believe that the amount of money is finite? That,
11: yeah.
10: That they do. Do they actually believe that? And so if they see that, he's got $1 trillion, that's $1 trillion that somebody else doesn't have. And I found it interesting that Mark Cuban, who voted in campaign for Kamala, was out there explaining how you become a billionaire and how you become a trillionaire. Because other people invest their money in you.
11: Right.
10: Because they wish to they wish to be better off in life. Mm-hmm. And as he said, you know, when these things happen, you know, the IPOs or the you know, they open up, people get the stock. Well, there's some after the SpaceX, we'll see. Some people get the stock based on the imagery of it, but that's not the majority of people. The majority of people get in the stock market to make money.
11: Right.
10: You can't look at everybody's motivation, because you'll always find a minority of people who are like, what are you, nuts?
11: Yeah.
10: But even a lot of times people want, even if they invest their money irresponsibly, it's because they think they can get rich quick.
11: Yeah.
10: You know?
11: Yeah.
10: And it's like, no, sorry, you can't. But, right. You know, you look at gambling. People believe, oh, I can beat the odds.
11: Mm-hmm.
10: Well, probably not a smart investment. And so.
11: Yeah, but you wait. It's going to be.
10: Exactly.
11: As the gambler in the family. I look at the Powerball. It gets up to $500 million. I'm like, you know how many scratch-offs that would buy? I'm a genius when it comes to money.
10: Just, you made me think about this, and I have to bring it up again, because still, it is the definition of greed.
11: What's that?
10: If anybody wants, the definition of greed is not companies trying to make a legitimate profit. The definition of greed is not Elon Musk.
11: Right.
10: The definition of greed is, if you look at the vast majority of billionaires, they're working all the time. It wasn't even about the money. The definition of greed is the woman in Dallas who, this is, goes back 10, 15 years, embezzled $250,000 from her employer and then spent the $250,000 on lottery tickets.
11: Right.
10: That's the definition of greed.
11: Right. Instead of like hiding it, saving it, putting it somewhere right. where it would stay.
10: Now, the embezzling also could be viewed as greed.
11: Yeah.
10: Would be viewed as greed
11: right.
10: or whatever. You're taking what's not yours.
11: Right.
10: But that was it. It was the process of getting that much money and then saying, that's not enough. I need to buy lottery tickets with that money that I stole.
11: Right.
10: To get even richer.
11: Yeah.
10: But I find it amazing. You know, when we look at those two cases, San Francisco last week, now there was another proposition to get rid of that tax completely. That failed also.
11: Mm-hmm.
10: But they didn't vote to increase it.
11: Right.
10: And we saw in L.A. what happened with the tax that they wanted to put on back in 2020. And John Purian, National Review, Americans are not too interested in Democrats' war against wealth. And that's a great point. Democrats have coalesced around a target to pile on this election cycle, billionaires first, plus the first ever trillionaire. And the large corporations they own and manage. Resenting the wealthy is the party's idea to reconnect with the voters upset about the economy. Unfortunately, Progressive seems to have traded a set a niche of cultural fixations that no one else shares for the niche economic fixation that few others share. A successful company going public and making shareholders rich does no one injury. If anything, we should make it regulatory policy more accommodating for companies to seek access to public markets. And he goes through the whole thing that, you know, billionaires are the enemy now, and the fighting the oligarchy tour. And they're saying really Americans have other concerns. Not that the Democrats don't promote it, but their concerns come to what's going on in my personal life and the things that they would hope that government either would solve or get out of.
11: Well,
10: in order to have cheaper prices, things like that.
11: We have a great listener, John, that writes us on a regular basis, and John writes us this interesting email here. I'm not sure if he wrote this, came up with this on his own, or if he saw this somewhere. But John writes us these points, and this is the jealousy and the envy that applies to what we're talking about. Case one, he writes, there have been 14 lottery jackpots in U.S. history that have surpassed the $1 billion mark since 2016. I mean, since we're talking politically, you know, get rid of the billionaires, right?
10: Right. Mm-hmm.
11: These people may have gambled a little or a lot until they won the big one. Multiple people lost billions collectively, I think he means, trying to win the jackpot. Case two, in the marketplace, one or more individuals may invest money, take risks, a possible failure, pay oodles of taxes. I paid four oodles, I think, last year.
10: That's a lot of oodles.
11: Normally I just pay one oodle.
10: Is an oodle worth more than a ruble?
11: Yes.
10: Okay.
11: It is. I don't know. The exchange rate. Yeah, no, since the whole, thing with Ukraine, it is. employ many people that also pay oodles of taxes. Again. Multiple oodles, provide a useful product or service to thousands. Eventually, likely after hard effort, they may see an actual accumulation of a billion or more. Which case of billionaire is the most likely to be resented? He makes a great case.
10: No, you're
11: because
10: right,
11: the one that has gone through it, because I said, you know, and thank you, John, for the email. He writes us on a regular basis. We don't always get a chance to respond, but that one I think was worthy and part of the discussion of what's going on anyway here, and it makes just a solid point because, you know, the California billionaire guy, Powerball, I think it was, he won, and he came out and told everybody that he won it, which is the one thing they tell you not to do. And now he has armed security with him 24/7. They work in 8-hour shifts, and he has his favorite car, a Porsche 911 collector car, but he can't take anyone because his armed security guard has to ride shotgun. It's a 2-seater car. And true story. And so, but you look at that and everybody was like, oh my gosh, look, he won $1 billion. Oh, you know, he's got $1 billion And then you look at somebody who's put in, as John writes, all the efforts, everything, the innovations. And I made the point before, okay, if you don't like the billionaires, turn off your Amazon, turn off your Facebook, turn off your X, turn off your cell phone, turn off all your electronics, don't use AI. Don't use the internet, because these are things that are all from the efforts of the collective of people who, again, a group of them became billionaires along the way. Turn it all in and don't use any of that. You may say, well, that would be a great life. That's great. Also, go ride a horse. Give up your car. Certainly give up your EV. So if you don't like the billionaires, then give up everything that they contributed to and walk the walk.
10: We are Red Eye Radio.
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0: Beer Run Night Radio. He is Eric Harley, and I'm Gary McNamara. The point is, and we'll have more on this coming up, that the polls show that Americans are not as concerned as a significant portion of Democrats are when it comes to billionaires and corporations and their effect on their life.
1: Yeah, you know,
0: they may look at it and go, well, the rich should pay more in taxes, whatever, but they don't hate Amazon.
1: Well, no, they don't hate the innovation. They don't hate

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7: It is 5 a.m. I'm Jay Harper with your top stories. We'll get you your morning forecast and the first traffic report of the day here in just a bit. Ukrainian President Zelensky is meeting with President Trump as well as other G7 leaders this morning in Geneva. Zelensky, he hopes to shift the focus back on his efforts to repel Russia's invasion now that Trump has signed a 60-day ceasefire with Iran. ABC's Karen Hua is in D.C.
8: The deal has been signed digitally, but the full text hasn't been released, and the two sides are giving different reports about what it contains. Both sides say the U.S. will lift its blockade of Iranian ports and Iran will reopen the Strait of Hormuz. But while Trump says passage through the strait will be permanently toll-free, Iran says it will establish and collect fees. The fate of Iran's nuclear program, the reason the U.S. went to war, also in limbo. The details to be hammered out during another 60-day period of talks.
7: Back here in the U.S., the Air Force confirming all 8 members aboard a B-52 bomber are dead after the plane crash Monday at Edwards Air Force Base in California. We hear now from ABC's Sophie Flay.
9: Officials say the B-52 Stratofortress was supporting a test for a radar modernization program when it took off around 11:20 a.m. The aircraft erupting in a massive fireball.

0: Thick smoke seen miles away. Crews rushing to the scene, fighting the flames. A large patch of charred runway and ground, all that remains.
1: Back here in Nashville, one person taken to the hospital after shots were fired during a road rage incident on I-65 late yesterday afternoon. According to Metro Nashville Police, at about 5:30, two drivers on I-65 North near the Madison exit were driving aggressively just before the shots were fired. A 48-year-old Hendersonville woman driving a Ford F-150 pickup truck told police she attempted to switch lanes, but she was blocked by a guy driving a Hyundai Elantra. It was driven by a 34-year-old Orlando man. She said the Elantra began brake checking her, and she saw the driver pull out an object that she thought was a gun. She said she then pulled out her own gun and placed it on the center console. The Hyundai driver, he told police the pickup truck cut him off in traffic, so he changed lanes and got in front of it. He said he then saw the pickup truck driver waving a gun in his rearview mirror before the truck pulled up alongside him. He said the woman pointed her gun at him, so he shot at her because he was fearful. The Ford driver was wounded in the hip, taken to Skyline Medical Center. She's in non-critical condition. Both drivers' guns were found by investigators. They haven't charged anybody yet, but they're still investigating what the heck that was all about. That's the latest news. We've got traffic and weather coming up. I'm Jay Harper, WTN News.
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1: If you are on I-24 westbound coming out of Murfreesboro right there at I-840, if you're trying to get into Nashville, you're going to sit there a while. They were doing some construction. They had the right three lanes closed there. They have opened those lanes back up, or they're beginning to, but boy, it is really jammed right there. I-24 westbound at 840. Once you get to Almaville Road, it starts to clear out, but boy, it's really bunched up right there. I drove through that this morning at about 4, and it was already kind of messed up then, and it ain't no better now. Aside from that, no accidents or breakdowns in the metro area. I'm Jay Harper.
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7: Well, good morning, everybody. It is 6 minutes past the hour of 5 o'clock on Super Talk 99.7 on this Tuesday, July 16th. We got a nice day on tap, high of around 82 degrees. I mean, this is going to be, this is Chamber of Commerce weather here. This is good stuff. Looking at 82 today, looking at 82 tomorrow, and abundant sunshine, and then rain returns Thursday and Friday. We got one of the weekend, it looks like one day. Going to be all right. Saturday looks like it's going to be okay. Sunday looks like the rain returns. Never curse the rain, they say. I mean, I come from West Texas. We never curse the rain. So there you have it, ladies and gentlemen. A nice day on tap, and we got a lot going on here at the show. Brian Wilson in for Dan Mandis. We got Sam pushing the blinky buttons as he does every morning so ably. Good morning, Sam. How you doing, bud?
8: I'm hanging in there, Brian. How are you this morning?
7: I'm doing well. Jay Harper's in the newsroom. He's got his finger on the pulse of what's going on. Joan Jones, just so you know, is filling in for Chris Ann this week. So she'll be along a little bit later to talk about what's coming up on her program. You don't want to miss Joan's show starting at 9 o'clock this morning. Let me move on to the breaking news of the day. It continues to be about what's going on in Iran. The president of the United States is at a G7 summit in Avion-le-Bain, France. How was that? Was that okay, Sam? Avion-le-Bain.
8: Sounds like a Texan there, speaking French.
7: Yeah, I know. My French is really bad. It's like, to quote Steve Martin, those French have a different word for everything. All right, so Iran, the deal. We're getting some details. He says just a few moments ago he spoke in France and said that they're much concerned about a $300 billion reconstruction fund to rebuild Iran. And, you know, that's not going over real well in some quarters. But he says, don't worry, that's not going to be taxpayer money. So he's gonna set up a bunch of, you know, people who want to go in there and rebuild Iran and do it for profit. But there will be money and investment made in Iran if they meet certain points in the deal. Now, what is the deal? J.D. Vance is apparently the sort of the point man on a lot of this. He did a ton of interviews yesterday. I thought one of the better interviews actually was done by CNN. Here is J.D. Vance talking about where we are right now and what this deal is. I got to be honest, I thought it's a little less than what I expected. It's basically a one-page memo, you know, with details to be followed up on later. Here's J.D. Vance.
9: Yeah, so the MOU, Jake, is about a page and a half. So it is a very general document, but this has been very much part of the conversations that we've had with the Iranians. And on a number of issues, we are going to have to figure this stuff out during the technical negotiation phase. But what the MOU does is set up a framework whereby the Iranians get the benefits of the bargain by meeting their obligations under the bargain. They know that we don't want them to fund terrorist organizations. They know that we don't want them to be a source of instability in the region. And of course, most importantly, they know that we want a verifiable long-term commitment to not build or procure a nuclear weapon. We have that in this agreement, Jake, but fundamentally it's set up in such a way where we're going to have to attach their commitments to deliverables that then are met with economic benefits for the Iranian people. That's the way that we've structured it. One final just comment on this, Jake, if I could step back. Right now, the Iranian nuclear program has been completely destroyed. Their capacity to enrich uranium, their enriched stockpile of fuel is buried far below the earth. And we really have a two-way pathway to ensure the Iranians don't ever rebuild that capacity. On the one hand, if they try to rebuild it, they're never going to get the financial resources that they would need to rebuild a billions of dollars worth of nuclear program. On the other hand, if they're willing to commit to verifiable milestones and to make sure that we feel confident they're not going to rebuild that program, we're going to totally transform our relationship with Iran and Iran's relationship with the broader Middle East. So either way the United States wins, either way we ensure Iran doesn't have a nuclear weapon, but we really prefer that they choose the option where there's greater economic cooperation mm-hmm. and where they behave like a normal country and are treated like one as well.
7: Wouldn't it be great to have Iran treated like, you know, to act like a normal country? I mean, if that's the end and what happens here, it would be a remarkable thing. Because right now, Iran is the number one sponsor of terrorism in the world, and much of it aimed at us and at Israel. So wouldn't that be something? I mean, really, that would be an amazing outcome, it seems to me. And he says, J.D. Vance does, that he thinks that the Iranians, the people who are in charge now, are open to a different kind of relationship than we've had in the past. Listen to this.
9: 47 years, this country has been a thorn in our side. It's been kind of a basket case for Democrat and Republican administrations. The coolest thing about the progress we've made over the last few weeks is that you see people within the Iranian system, senior leadership, even IRGC officials say, you know what? We may have some animosity, we may have some mistrust, but we recognize the way that we've done business with the United States for 47 years is a mistake. Let's try something else. We're going to verify that, of course, but we're certainly willing to try something else if they comply. I don't trust anybody. I think that fundamentally the way the president has set up this deal is that the benefits of the bargain only accrue again if Iran actually complies. We're not talking about rewarding words. We're talking about changing the way that we deal with Iran based on their actions. And number two, fundamentally, it is a much different group of people. The president of the United States has said this before, but let me just give some detail to that. If you think of like the last 47 years of American relations with Iran, we have never had this level of direct or indirect coordination. We've never had this level of direct communication between the highest levels of their society and the highest levels of our political leadership. So something has fundamentally transformed. Can I say with 100% certainty that they're going to meet every obligation of this bargain? No, of course not, because I can't predict the future. What I can say is that we've structured this deal in such a way where their benefits only accrue if our benefits accrue as well.
7: Well, there you go. Let's cross our fingers and hope that this thing is going to be all right. It is just a one page with details to be filled out later. But everybody seems to think that we are moving forward in a positive way. Well, most people do. Here we go from Newsmax. The memo has been already signed, or at least initialed, but there will be a formal signing ceremony on Friday involving, I think, the foreign minister of Iran. Yes, here we go. U.S. and Iran have signed a memorandum of understanding, according to Newsmax, to settle a near four-month war, adding that a signing ceremony will take place on Friday and shipping traffic in the Strait of Hormuz would ramp up. It'll take a day or two to get that all cleared out. There's a lot of ships stuck in the strait. Speaking at a briefing of reporters, the official added that a signing ceremony will occur on Friday. You probably won't return to normal for 2 weeks in the strait, but we'll see a significant increase in strait traffic. U.S. and Iran said they agreed to terms to end their war and reopen the strait, news that brought relief to markets, although the pact may hinge on an end to hostilities in Lebanon and defer talks to Tehran's nuclear program. So, let's see. President Trump, ships are moving. Ships are moving. We've been escorting a fair number of ships through, in the dark of night. Ships are starting to move, he says, with oil out of the Strait of Hormuz, he wrote on Truth Social. They're going along the Southern Highway, which is totally safe, secure, and pristine. There are other areas of travel also, the president says. This memorandum is a 60-day memorandum of understanding. Opens the Strait of Hormuz, ends all fighting on fronts, lift the American blockade, and requires Iran to abandon his nuclear weapons. Here we go. look who's butthurt over this whole thing. Obama. Former President Barack Obama is sharing his thoughts on President Donald Trump's handling of Iran, saying recently that he is skeptical that real progress will be made. Speaking on Good Morning America co-anchor Robin Roberts on Saturday, one day prior to Trump's announcement, the exact points of the, well, this was a little bit dated in the information, but in the interview Saturday ahead of the New Deal, Obama told Roberts that he was doubtful any deal with Iran put forward by the Trump administration would be significantly different from the 2015 deal that his administration put in place. It is doubtful, he says. That's my Obama. That any agreement that arises is going to be significantly different. He expressed hope that the fighting in the region would come to an end and urged policymakers to prioritize diplomacy over military action. Okay, thank you, Barack. Go back into your hole. We don't need to hear anything from you. PJ Media, yes, Trump's Iran deal is so much better than Obama's. Trying to get to the meat of this. The deal, currently structured as a memorandum of understanding, extends the ceasefire for 60 days. A formal signing ceremony set for June 19th in Switzerland. Iranian Deputy Foreign Minister Kazim Garibabardi confirmed from Tehran that a halt to military operations, including in Lebanon, took effect Sunday. Pakistan's Prime Minister Shehbaz Sharif also confirmed the agreement, saying it followed intensive talks. So, you know, take that. Story goes on to say that it believed the reporter here says the inspection regime under Obama was a joke. Under Obama's nuclear deal, Iran could delay inspection of suspicious undeclared sites for up to 24 days through multi-step dispute processes, giving critics reason to worry the evidence could be concealed before inspectors arrived. Listen, it was a bad deal, and you know, Obama's plan was just throw money at them, plane full, pallets full of cash. Remember that? I do remember. I remember it very much so. Did he CIA? This is one thing. I'll just throw this out there because Axios has got some pretty good sources on the inside of the Trump administration, and this is interesting. The CIA director, John Ratcliffe, told President Trump and other senior officials that evidence gathered by U.S. intelligence agencies raised serious doubts about Iran's willingness to make nuclear concessions the U.S. is seeking in any final deal. This according to three sources familiar with the discussions. Ratcliffe isn't the only skeptic in Trump's top team. An internal discussion, Secretary of State Marco Rubio and Secretary of Defense Pete Hegseth both expressed concerns and raised questions about the Memorandum of Understanding, while Vice President Vance and U.S. Envoy Steve Witkoff and Jared Kushner advocated for it. So it looks like Vance, Witkoff, and Kushner are going to be the lead on all of this. And it's interesting, I just saw, at least in the parts that I was able to watch, this morning out of France, Marco Rubio was in the room, but he really wasn't saying very much. So just take that and put it in your back pocket, see what happens. 20 minutes now past the hour of 5 o'clock on Super Talk 99.7. In just a moment when we come back, we're going to talk about what this means for, you know, the thing you care most about. Is that's the price of gasoline that you're putting in your truck or your car. It's all coming up in just a moment. Let's take a commercial break right here at 20 minutes past the hour.
1: 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Also, a fatal military plane crash. We'll have details. And Nashville's mayor taking action on data centers. 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
3: How did I lose weight? 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
7: It is, excuse me. Yeah. It's early. 525 on Super Talk 99.7. Brian Wilson in the chair today for Dan Mandis. He returns on Monday. We're looking for a nice day on tap, 82 degrees and abundant sunshine. So get out there and get it all done. We were talking a moment ago about the deal in Iran. A one-page memorandum of understanding will be signed. Many details to be worked out in the coming days. What you really care about and what most Americans really care about in this whole thing is, you know, what is it going to cost to fill up my truck now? Well, the fact of the matter is the cost of oil is coming down dramatically. I'm looking at the latest numbers. Right now, West Texas Intermediate crude is at $78.75 a barrel, down about 2.5% this morning. That's pretty good, because, you know, there was a time where West Texas Intermediate crude was well over $100, and it's now at 78. See, that's, I told you this would happen. I would told you that as soon as they were able to come to some kind of an agreement, you would start to see the price of oil come down. And in due time, that will bring down the price of gasoline. Gasoline is coming down dramatically. By the way, Brent crude selling right now for $81 a barrel. It's down about 2.25. So that's pretty good. That's pretty good right off the bat. So how does that translate into gasoline prices? I've got all that information right here for you. And if you're in Williamson County, get ready to be angry. National average for a gallon of gas, you're traveling across the country, on average, you're going to pay $4.04 a gallon. I think briefly yesterday it dropped below $4, but that's the national average right now, $4.04. Nashville, the average is $3.58 a gallon in Nashville on average. Now, I like to do this because I think it's completely baffling to me. How this is and why this is, I can't figure it out. It seems like gasoline prices ought to be pretty much the same in our area. You know, because the thing that changes gasoline prices most is tax dollars, is, you know, what the government puts on a gallon of gas, and that's why it's so expensive out in California compared to where it is here. But there is a tremendous difference between the cost of gasoline in, let's say, Wilson County, where I'm broadcasting from, and Williamson County. Here we go. Wilson County, average price for a gallon of gas right now is $3.44. In Davidson County, you go right across the line into Davidson County, and it's 22 cents more a gallon on average, $3.66 in Davidson County. Now, if you go south out of Davidson County and you go down to Williamson County, the average price of a gallon of gas is $4.09. So, Davidson County gas is 22 cents a gallon more than Wilson County gas, and Williamson County gas is 65 cents more a gallon than the gasoline you buy in Wilson County. Same gas. Different prices. I did a little back of the envelope math here, and so 65 cents more a gallon in Williamson County than in Wilson. If you multiply that out in a $20 tank or 20 gallon tank of gas, that means that it costs you $13 more to fill up your tank in Williamson County than it would if you filled it up in Wilson County. So that is just mind-blowing to me that there can be that much difference. All right, we got a great show lined up here for you this morning. Time to settle in and get all the news as you get ready to go to work or whatever it is you're doing today. 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Brian Wilson in for the vacationing Dan Mandis.
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1: It is 5:30. I'm Jay Harper with your top stories. A traffic report and a weather forecast are all on the way. President Trump said the memorandum of understanding with Iran would be released pretty soon, but probably sometime after Friday. ABC's Karen Travers, she's with the president in Geneva.
12: The president said it would be released maybe at the end of the week, but a senior administration official had told us it would likely come in 24 to 48 hours. The president called it a very powerful document and said he wants it to be released. But that's the big thing. Like, we don't know exactly what is in it. We just know what the administration has said and some of the things that the Iranians have been pushing for up until this point.
1: Tragedy back here in the U.S. 8 people were killed in a B-52 bomber crash at Edwards Air Force Base in California. Deputy Commander for the 412th Test Wing, Colonel James Hayes, says he aren't sure yet what caused that crash, but a lengthy investigation will get underway after next of kin are notified. The crash happened shortly after takeoff around 11:20 a.m. local time yesterday. Colonel Hayes says the crash is contained on the runway.
13: It was a B-52 that was on initial takeoff, supporting the radar modernization program, which is a test. It was a local test sortie. It took off and immediately after takeoff crashed and burst into flames.
1: Also back here in Nashville, as the debate surrounding data centers continues across Middle Tennessee, Nashville's Mayor Freddie O'Connell, he signed an executive order to ensure Nashvillians will be protected from any, quote, potential negative impacts, unquote, from large-scale data centers. According to the mayor's office, Executive Order 59 directs metro departments to identify lawful ways to ensure Nashville's air, water, public spaces, and residents are protected from the potential negative impacts of large-scale data center operations. The announcement comes after Metro Council on first reading advanced a 90-day moratorium on new data center permits. Let's go ahead and check out the market numbers report here this morning. 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
14: Investors' hopes for an end soon to the U.S.-Iran conflict fueled gains for the major stock averages Monday. The Dow soared 469 points to finish at 51,671. The S&P gained 1.6%. The Nasdaq soared 3%. Assuming the Gulf peace agreement holds, the Strait of Hormuz is set to fully reopen by the end of the week. But analysts say businesses that rely on petroleum products could still see supply shortages for months. Following its record-breaking IPO Friday, SpaceX watched its shares surge 20% during its first full day of trading yesterday. CEO Elon Musk posted on X, which he also owns, that the company could reach $1 trillion in revenue by 2030. And forget that the American whiskey industry is in a slump. Vermont distillery Lost Lantern is releasing the United States of Bourbon, a blend of 50 bourbons, one from each state, to mark the country's 250th birthday.
1: Ah, sounds good. Hey, that's the latest news. We've got traffic and weather on the way. I'm Jay Harper, WTN News.
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1: Well, that backup that we had on 24 westbound at 840, they had three lanes closed there because they did construction overnight. Anyway, all that's been cleared and things are moving through there pretty well. However, in the Hermitage area now, we have an injury accident reported. Couchville Pike at South Mount Juliet Road. I'm Jay Harper.
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7: Good morning, everybody. 38 minutes past the hour of 5 o'clock on Super Talk 99.7. I am Brian Wilson, your friend and radio buddy, filling in for Dan Mandis, who will return on Monday. He's at the beach. He got his toes in the sand, and life is good for Dan and Amy and young Riker. He'll be back on Monday. Joan Jones filling in for Chris Hand, and she'll come in about 8:35, and we'll find out what's on Joan's mind and what she's got coming up a little bit later today. Jay Harper's in the newsroom because Joan is on fill-in duty, and Sam is in the studio control room pushing all the blinky buttons. Sam, I know you were a big... fan of the big UFC event over at the White House, and we all talked about that yesterday. It really was a remarkable event. But this story just dropped on Fox News, and I think it's pretty interesting. The FBI apparently disrupted an alleged explosive drone plot targeting that event at the White House. Signal chats allegedly revealed 23 people discussing pre-operational activity. The FBI, its law enforcement partners, disrupted an alleged plot targeting this weekend's UFC Freedom 250 event in Washington. Five people in custody as of Monday, and investigators identified 23 people as part of a potential network of plotters. The alleged plan involved using, this is scary, explosive-laden drones to hit buildings near the event, force a mass evacuation, and steer crowds toward a pre-staged sniper team. This is nasty. This is ugly. Second wave was then allegedly planned to storm the White House gate, according to officials. That's quite a plan. The FBI learned of the threat on June 10th. worked with partners to secure probable cause for an arrest in Cincinnati, where one suspect was taken into custody. Investigators later uncovered signal chats in which multiple people allegedly discuss attacking the UFC event. An initial review of one suspect's iPhone identified at least 23 signal users discussing pre-operational activity. Some of those involved allegedly planning a trip to Fredericksburg, Virginia, to prepare for the attack. One suspect allegedly told investigators the goal was to target capitalist elites, billionaires, or politicians who receive donations from the American-Israel Public Affairs Committee. The investigation stretched across at least 12 FBI field offices. See this? When I read this, I can't help but come to the conclusion that, you know, there are some very dark people in operating in the underbelly of our country. It used to be called the Black Bloc. Now we call them, you know, anarchists, whatever you, everybody's got a different name for them, but they're just people who are, you know, absolutely against anything that might happen in the Trump administration. And it's the same loony left people that you see at these protests. They're organized. They travel from event to event. And I, you know, where their funding comes from is a good question. I think I have an idea where it comes from, but proving it is a little bit more difficult. But I mean, that there is this well-funded, well-greased operation of ne'er-do-wells who go from event to event to event and who would actually plan not only to fly explosive-laden drones into buildings, but to then scare people into the oncoming path of a sniper team. Man, anyway, that story just breaking here this morning.
8: Well, we can blame the rhetoric on people like Hassan Piker, who literally call for the blood of capitalists to run through the streets.
7: I think it's a very good point. I think you're absolutely right. I mean, there are people who are stirring the pot out there, and there are people who are taking up, you know, some of these crazy ideas that are being thrown out by the extreme wing, left wing of the Democrat Party. Wow. Scary stuff. Now, as we often say here on this program, changing directions dramatically, the truth is out there. A couple of stories. You know, we're getting all these UAP files, unidentified aerial phenomenon files. This story from News Nation says, new UAP files reveal that China and Russia may have retrieved objects. I don't think this is a surprise to many who've been following this story. Days after demands for disclosure on the steps of the U.S. Capitol, the Pentagon has released a third batch of UFO files, as we have told you, contain several eyewitness accounts and footage documentation sightings of spherical objects or orbs. But now, apparently, there are talks that China and Russia may have been doing the same thing. That's why I think you won't see perhaps everything that you might otherwise see, is because it is a real valid national security reason to keep some of this stuff undercover. We have, I'm pretty sure at this point, the evidence, I think, is safe to say, we have recovered alien craft of some kind, or craft that came from, you know, somewhere that can do amazing things. And we've been trying for years, since about 1947, apparently, to reverse engineer this stuff. And there are some real problems in trying to get that all done. But you got to understand that the Chinese and the Russians are likely doing the same thing. So we don't want to reveal too much about how much of that we've successfully reverse engineered, because you don't want the Chinese and the Russians, our adversaries on the world stage, to know exactly where we are. And so I think that's pretty interesting stuff. There's going to be a new advisory panel headed up by an astrophysicist by the name of Avi Loeb. He's talking a little bit. This interview was before the official announcement came out. But he's been looking at some of these files, and here is his initial take of what he found in them.
15: The latest release from yesterday is quite remarkable. There is a letter, detailed letter, from the director of the All Domain Anomaly Resolution Office in the Pentagon, talking about an event from 2023, October 2023. During 2 days, officials that are very trustworthy, law enforcement officials, noticed orbs in the sky that behave in very strange ways. For example, a mother orb gives birth to baby orbs that come out of it, smaller ones. And they say that they looked carefully at all the data, and they cannot explain 40% of the phenomena that were witnessed. Now, there are two possibilities. If you are down to earth and you say, I'm a realist, which, you know, is pretty much the approach that the intelligence agencies take, you must admit that there are objects that are potentially produced by adversarial nations that we are not aware of, and they are near sensitive size strategic assets. So that's a major national security concern. There needs to be more research, more funding going to figuring out whether we are being spied upon by the Chinese. You know, we shut down a Chinese spy balloon. The question is, are there drones with very special technologies that we are not aware of? That is at the minimum, you know, and that's why President Trump's directive is very important, because it's a reality check, a honesty check on what we are capable of identifying. Yeah. And it's a hole in our defense system if this is coming from human-made technologies. But of course, the icing on the cake is, after looking into that, if we end up concluding it's not human-made, from some extraterrestrial origin, that would be the biggest discovery ever made by humanity.
7: I think he's right about that. It is likely, I think, that some of the things that people see is technology that we have reverse engineered, or the United States has reverse engineered, and we're not likely to want to talk about that. We don't even talk about stuff that is less secret than that. We don't talk a great deal about the development of new aircraft or new weaponry systems, and so it would not make sense for us to talk about that in a great way. But some of the stuff that we're seeing out there may well be Chinese, may well be Russian. And some of it, who knows where it comes from? I'm of two minds of this thing. One of it is I'm becoming increasingly convinced, based on the evidence that has been released by the Trump administration and others, that really we've been doing this for a long time, since at least maybe the 30s, and certainly by the mid 40s, 47 for sure, in Roswell. We've been taking these craft and trying to reverse engineer them and trying to figure out the secrets of this technology. And it's not been easy, apparently. And so there is that. But just a certain number of them that just defy explanation. Just nobody seems to say, we don't think this is our peers in the world stage. It's not the Russians. It's not the Chinese. We just can't. We don't believe that what we have witnessed, that there's anybody on Earth who has developed such technology. And so the question is, what are these things? What are they up to? Very interesting stuff. And then let me just leave you with this thought. This is very strange. I found this on Vice.com. Former UAP task force member allegedly claims she may have encountered two extraterrestrials in public. This is written by a woman named Ashley Fike. And here's what she said. I spoke directly with a former member of the UAP task force who told me something wild. She believes she may have encountered two extraterrestrials in public. They were humanoid enough to blend in. They wore disguises, but when they revealed their eyes, something was clearly off. She went on. She confirmed her story through her own contacts. There, she says, there are NHI, non-human intelligence, living in certain locations in the U.S. human enough to walk around undetected. I need more evidence before I'd call it confirmed truth, but it's a stunning development. Wow. apparently it was off camera. But apparently there was this story was revealed, and there you have it. Are they walking among us? There is this. They say there are four kinds. There's the tall whites, the grays, I think the reptilians, and the Nordics. Maybe even some insectoids. There may be five. The Nordics are said to be very human-like, and they have blonde hair and blue eyes and look very Nordic, but can pass for human, with little problem is the story. So, again, the truth is out there. What it is ain't exactly clear, though, at this point. 51 minutes past the hour of 5 o'clock on Super Talk 99.7 WTN.
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7: It is 55 minutes now past the hour of 5 o'clock. Good morning to you on this Tuesday, July 16th. Brian Wilson in for Dan Mandis. 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Look, this is probably not going to be a surprise to you, but I think it's pretty fascinating that people on the left are unhappy. And many of them perhaps not as sane as conservatives are. And that's not just my thinking. I mean, I think we all observe these crazy loony left people and we wonder, what's wrong with these people? You know, they seem to be not right. And there's some evidence to suggest that if you're way out there on the left, there's a greater chance that you're a little crazy. I'm just

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2: Studies, their conclusion. Conservatives, listen to this, tend to have a greater personal agency, religiosity, moral clarity, a positive outlook, and stronger self-worth, which are traits consistently linked to resilience and good mental health. In other words, having a sense of purpose and taking responsibility for your life is good for you. Professor Lauren Vandehey of Utah State University has conducted research that connects the mental health gap directly to political identity formation. Her findings were drawn from a 22 cooperative election study. She wrote, I further find there is an emerging mental health political identity that is most pronounced among younger Gen Z and more liberal Americans. Roughly half the participants who identified as having a mental illness said that identity was very important to them or somewhat important to them personally. She found that mental health identity operates differently in politics than physical disability and a bunch of other stuff. The implication is clear. Mental health struggles, increasingly worn as badges of identity, carry huge political weight. Study also found conservatives are less likely than liberals to categorize anxiety and depression as mental health conditions and report seeking treatment at lower rates. Vandehey attributes this to, quote, a personal responsibility ethos among conservatives. They do not seek help when they think they can resolve the issues on their own. The left will frame that as denial. Conservatives frame it as actually handling your problems. So there you have it. We thought they were crazy. We call them the crazy Democrats. Apparently there's something to it. 6 o'clock on Super Talk 99.7 WTN. Time for the news with Jay Harper.
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5: It is 6 a.m., and I'm Jay Harper with your top stories, a weather forecast, and another traffic report coming up. President Trump continuing to tout his agreement with Iran today as he met with world leaders in Geneva. Trump is there for the G7 summit, speaking alongside the Emir of Qatar. Trump said Iran would suffer unbelievable consequences if they ever tried to obtain a nuclear weapon.
6: I didn't want to attack them last week, but we had no choice. And we did it twice, actually. We were doing it a third time, and we were able to not have to do that. But we have a deal that's a fair deal. It's a good deal.
5: Back here in Nashville, Metro Police have arrested two Murfreesboro men in the fatal shooting of a Fisk University student. And they say they killed him out of jealousy over a girlfriend. Andre Bell, 20 years of age, was fatally shot back in January while driving on I-65 in Nashville. The college basketball player was with two friends. They were on their way home from a university gymnastics event at the Nashville Fairgrounds. After 5 months of meticulous investigation following the shooting, police say evidence led them to Braden Carter, 19, and Damarian Coleman, 18. They're both charged with first-degree murder. Detectives say the shooting spurred from Carter's jealousy and possessiveness over his girlfriend, who is a member of the Fisk gymnastics team. Extensive review and analysis of cell phone data helped lead them to that conclusion, according to a press release. The Market Numbers Report. 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Here's Jim Ryan.
7: Investors' hopes for an end soon to the U.S.-Iran conflict fueled gains for the major stock averages Monday. The Dow soared 469 points to finish at 51,671. The S&P gained 1.6%. The Nasdaq soared 3%. Assuming the Gulf peace agreement holds, the Strait of Hormuz is set to fully reopen by the end of the week. But analysts say businesses that rely on petroleum products could still see supply shortages for months.

0: Following its record-breaking IPO Friday, SpaceX watched its shares surge 20% during its first full day of trading yesterday. CEO Elon Musk posted on X, which he also owns, that the company could reach $1 trillion in revenue by 2030. And forget that the American whiskey industry is in a slump. Vermont distillery Lost Lantern is releasing the United States of Bourbon, a blend of 50 bourbons, one from each state, to mark the country's 250th birthday.
1: Let's go ahead and get to the stock futures before the opening bell. The Dow's up 43, the S&P is up a half, and NASDAQ gets up 49 and a half. That's the latest news, traffic, and weather coming up. I'm Jay Harper, WTN News.
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1: We do have just one lone crash being reported. It's in Hermitage. That would be an injury wreck. Couchville Pike at South Mount Juliet Road, and we are starting to see the normal slowdown at the 6524 junction there near Trinity Lane. You folks are always used to that. No wreck there or anything, but it just gets busy. The rest of the metro looking pretty clear thus far this morning. I'm Jay Harper.
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7: I'm WSMB4 First Alert Meteorologist Melanie Layden. Another nice day today with plenty of sunshine and lower humidity once again. It'll be a little bit warmer today with temperatures back in the low to mid 80s. Turning hotter tomorrow, we're back at 90 degrees. The humidity climbs back as well. By Thursday, our next chance of rain and thunderstorms return. Some storms could be on the stronger side, so stay weather aware.
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10: Good morning, everybody. 6 minutes past the hour at 6 o'clock, hour number two of Nashville's Morning News with Dan Mandis. I'm Brian Wilson, filling in for Dan Mandis. Dan Mandis returns on Monday. And we've got a lot going on here this morning. I want to remind you that there is a breaking story here this morning that I think is very fascinating. And thank goodness our intelligence our investigative abilities in this country were good enough to catch this. You know, we had this big UFC event over at the White House. There were thousands. I mean, how many people, Sam, do you think were there? I mean, 80,000 people, something like that?
5: Probably was, in total, close to 90. You had 4,000 or 5,000 on the lawn and then another 80 in the park behind it.
10: Well, apparently there was the FBI has unraveled a plot to disrupt that event and to kill people that were apparently at this event. They have arrested some people, and they're investigating some 23 people who've been discussing a plot, and it worked something like this. They were going to fly explosive-laden drones, so drones with bombs on them, and they were going to fly them into buildings nearby where this was taking place, I guess to sort of to scare people and have them run away and panic, and then they would drive them directly into the pathway of sniper teams where they would shoot these people. Can you believe that? And it was apparently unraveled, and arrests have been made, and the FBI is all over it. But my gosh, this tells you a little bit about just how deranged the other side is. That there were people online talking about this kind of, there is a very dark element in this country. This Trump derangement syndrome has driven some people just over the edge, and you know, to the fact where they're talking about carrying out an attack, a major terrorist attack. Now, was it aspirational? Did they have the ability to carry it out? I don't know, but one way or the other, you can't get online and talk about flying bombs in Washington, D.C., and then shooting people. So that's going to be a story you hear a lot about over the course of the next 24 hours or so and in the days ahead. Want to turn at the top of this hour into some Nashville news, Nashville and surrounding areas, Tennessee news. Nashville Mayor Freddie O'Connell, Fast Freddie, is directing city departments to identify and evaluate the potential impacts of data centers and provide policy recommendations to address this. You know, there's a big data center that's going to go over at Fisk University. There's a big data center they want to put in near the Nashville Zoo, and there's a lot of controversy about it. And, you know, I'm not saying that the controversy is misplaced, because I don't think it makes a lot of sense to put a big data center next to the zoo, but that being said, there is now apparently a pause on this kind of stuff. Six city departments, writes the Tennessean, are being asked to review infrastructure, environmental, neighborhood, and economic impacts that could be caused by data centers and provide policy recommendations. In other words, if I'm reading this correctly, he's simply saying we need a blue ribbon panel to investigate this matter. The executive order comes as public opposition grows particularly strong. The order emphasizes O'Connell's support for the expedited consideration of legislation pausing new data center development, while a regulatory framework, including review and a permitting process. I am generally not in favor of more government and more regulations. But, you know, these things do have an impact. I mean, they draw a tremendous amount of electricity. They use a tremendous amount of water. There is heat. There is noise. There are some things that are associated with this. And my fear is, while we need data centers, my fear is that it'll get to the point where everybody says, NIMBY, NIMBY, NIMBY, not in my backyard. I don't want it in mine. And then do we fall behind because we're not building enough of these data centers to support the AI. But the concern I have is I know how much electricity these things take. I know how much water that they take. It's quite excessive, those two things. And at the end of the day, what happens, let's say we get into a drought situation? Do we turn off the water to the AI and shut it down until we get more, a good rain comes along? In other words, do the AI have a priority access to the water, or do we? What about electricity? We often find ourselves, well, not often, but occasionally find ourselves in situations where there are brownouts and things like that. If there are brownouts and we lose, you know, or having problems with power, do we turn off the data centers so that people can have air conditioning? I think these are real good questions and things that should be explored. I really do think so. O'Connell issues executive order supporting moratorium. This is from the Nashville Scene. All right. In the months since Fisk University announced a $1 billion campus master plan to include a 70,000 square foot data center in North Nashville, and 1 week since additional details came to light regarding another center planned at the Nashville Zoo, there's been a great community outcry. Mayor Freddie O'Connell on Monday, yesterday, issued an executive order pulling the full weight of the metro government behind efforts to pause the development of large-scale data centers. Such centers often power AI usage, consume large amounts of water, generate heat, and contribute to pollution. O'Connell said he would like to expedite a proposed 90-day moratorium on such data centers. This is an interesting idea in Nashville. I found this on Channel 2, WKRN's website. Pretty interesting story. Nashville leaders are exploring a new approach to public intoxication. Now, Sam, I know, you know, this wouldn't apply to you, because, you know, because you're a responsible individual. But, you know, I've heard that there are people who come to Nashville and they drink too much. Happens. So what do you do? Do you put them in jail for public intoxication? That's the way we deal with it now. You had too much to drink. We're going to send you to the drunk tank and let you sober up. But now there's a different approach being considered, and Metro Council members are expected to decide Tuesday whether to apply for a $1.6 million federal grant that would launch a 3-year pilot program for a sobering and stabilization center in Nashville. The proposed facility would offer a place for individuals experiencing intoxication to sober up, receive basic care, and if need, connect with treatment and support services. The concept is modeled after an existing sobering center in Austin. The concept is modeled after an existing sobering center in Austin, Texas, which operates around the clock. It serves a wide range of people, from those struggling with substance use disorders to individuals who simply drank too much during a night out. There's a lot of reasons why folks end up here, and a variety of outcomes for when they leave. So instead of sending them to jail, apparently there is some thought, we'll just send them into a big room and let them sober up under supervision, medical supervision. I don't know. Very interesting. $1.6 million federal grant. We'll see what happens with that. Here's a positive thing. You know, our economy here in Tennessee continues to boom. People are moving here from California. People are moving from blue states. They're finding that they like what we have here in Middle Tennessee. And why not? I mean, we got a lot going on here. It's a great town. It's a great community. And you know, we have no state income tax, which is a big dog deal. New report, these Tennessee cities named among America's new boom towns. Here's what that means. This is from WSMV's website. New report named America's New Boom Towns. Several Tennessee cities are on the list. Comes from Smart Asset, ranked more than 400 U.S. cities with populations of at least 65,000 people based on growth in housing, labor force, local economic output over the last 5 years. So what are the boom towns? Where are things happening in a big way? Well, here they are. Clarksville ranked highest in the state at number 23 on this national list. The city saw, wow, an 18% increase in housing units, a 31% increase in labor force, and a 4.8% compound annual real growth of GDP. Wow, 5% growth of GDP in Clarksville. 18% increase in housing units. I mean, it's just blowing up. You know, I got to tell you, at times like this, when things are starting to explode and you're starting to see, you know, more and more growth in an area at a very fast rate, the city government and the political leaders of the community must make great decisions. And they got to stay ahead of the curve. You get behind the curve, you never get caught up. You've got to have the infrastructure to support that many people, and if you get behind, it just takes years and years and years to work your way out of it. So I hope that the people are on the job here. Number two, at number 25 on the national list, with a 20% increase in housing units, a 21% increase in labor force, and a GDP growth of about 4.7%, Murfreesboro, down to borough. Number 25 on the national list. Franklin ranked to number 57. They have witnessed 11% housing growth, 8% labor force growth, 5.5 GDP growth. And last on our Tennessee list, Knoxville, which made the list at 69, with a 6% increase in housing units, an 18% increase in labor force, and a GDP growth of around 4.5%. The strongest boomtown growth nationally is in the South and in the West, with Florida having the most cities on the list, 19, followed by Texas with 18. The number one place in the country that is booming, Georgetown, Texas. Here we go. This is interesting. Rutherford County school teachers' number one concern, student behavior amid surge of DCS students. More on that in a moment. A little bit behind, let's get a quick check of what's happening with traffic and weather on Supertalk 99.7.
7: Hermitage, Couchville Pike, we've got an accident at South Mount Juliet Road. Watch for emergency crews on the scene. No problems on 24 or 65. No unusual delays on 40 or 440. 840 running accident free. I'm Christy O'Brien.
10: Our forecast today, a high of 82. Currently, we're in the upper 60s. And today, tomorrow, looking like really nice days. Rutherford County school teachers say they've got a problem. Student behavior. And why do they have this problem? Apparently, it has to do with a surge of DCS students that has tripled and quadrupled from what they've been in past years. One of the biggest concerns that Rutherford County school teachers said they have across the district was student behavior. They had a work session this week where they talked about it. According to Dr. James Sullivan, the Rutherford County Director of Schools, the school district has received many students in the past year that are part of the Tennessee Department of Children's Services, and they have a lot of needs, and it's causing behavioral problems in the school. We, of course, want to serve students, Dr. Sullivan said. Later mentioned how RCS, Rutherford County Schools, are already struggling to serve students who live in Rutherford County. But with the students in DCS homes, he said it's taken a lot of their resources. Rutherford County Schools reportedly had 196 students in DCS custody. Now, that may not sound like a lot, but when if you ever just, you know, really study human behavior, they tell you that 90% of your problem comes from 10% of your people. And so 196 troubled students can really cause a lot of problems for a school district like that. That was in 2026, it's 523 students that have been placed in there from DCS. So they're trying to figure out how in the heck do we serve these kids and solve these behavioral problems. If you have behavioral problems, it destroys the ability of our young people to learn. You have to get it under control. You also have to provide education to people, regardless of whether they're troubled or not. So what a struggle that must be for people in the world of education. And finally, just this story, I don't have time to get into it in a great deal, but boy, there was a scary thing in Sumner County. During a preliminary hearing on Friday, deputies with the Sumner County Sheriff's Office revealed that a former band director at White House High School allegedly had inappropriate contact with three students. Dalton Hawkins was taken back into custody on a $2 million bond after investigators testified that he had contact with three students. Apparently, this individual, I mean, there were signs, he's accused of rape. He imposed a hugging quota on students, deputies say. The students told Mr. Hawkins had a hugging quota, and if he didn't get enough hugs throughout the day, he'd become more manipulative and upset and sad. This according to authorities.
5: Ew.
10: Yeah, creepy, huh? Sumner County. We'll call that 22 minutes now past the hour of 6 o'clock on Super Talk 99.7 WTN.
1: A planned terrorist attack at the UFC White House event apparently thwarted. 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
7: Hermitage, Couchville Pike at South Mount Juliet Road. We've got an accident with emergency crews on the scene. No problems on 40 or 24. No unusual delays on 65 or 440. 840 running accident free. I'm Christy O'Brien.
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10: Work. It's 28 minutes past the hour of 6 o'clock. Supertalk 99.7. Brian Wilson in for Dan Mandis. He'll return on Monday. If you have, Sam, do you have a dark sense of humor? I think I detect in you from time to time sort of a dark and wicked sense of humor.
5: You know, kind of like the morgue in a remote county area. It's that dark.
10: Well, it may be a sign that you're above average intelligence.
5: Oh.
10: Did you know that?
5: Well, that's what my GPA reflect.
10: Yeah, listen. Well, there you go. Listen, apparently there have been some studies on this, and they found that people who appreciate dark humor are above average intelligence. They showed a bunch of people drawings from a German cartoonist that were said to be rather dark, dealt with the issues of death and suicide and disease and other things. And then they asked folks to rate the jokes based on how difficult they were to understand, how vulgar they found them, or if they liked them. So they fell into three groups. The first group expressed moderate appreciation for dark humor, found to be of average intelligence, moderate levels of aggression. Group number two appreciated the jokes the least of the three, had average intelligence and high aggression. The third group was the highest reported appreciation for the morbid gags presented to them, had higher intelligence and lower aggressions than the other two groups. So if you have a dark, sick sense of humor, you might be more balanced than you imagine.
5: Quick example of that. I want to run this experiment.
10: Sure, absolutely.
5: All right. What's the last thing to go through a fly's head as it hits the windshield at 70 miles an hour?
10: I don't know.
5: It's butt. My grandpa has the heart of a lion and a lifetime ban from the zoo.
10: Okay. Well, thank you for that. And on that cheery note, a cheery and intelligent note, it's time for the news at 6:30 with Jay Harper.
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1: Okay, coming up on 31 minutes now past 6 a.m. I'm Jay Harper with your top stories. A forecast and a traffic report are coming up. The FBI and its law enforcement partners disrupted an alleged plot targeting this past weekend's UFC Freedom 250 event in Washington, D.C. That's what officials are telling Fox News Digital. Five people were in custody as of yesterday, and investigators, they've identified 23 people as part of a potential network of plotters. The alleged plan involved using explosive-laden drones to hit buildings near the event, force a mass evacuation, and steer crowds toward a pre-staged sniper team. Again, that's what officials are reporting. A second wave was then alleged to be planned to storm the White House gate. The FBI first learned of the threat back on June 10th and worked with partners to secure probable cause for an arrest in Cincinnati, where they took one suspect into custody. Investigators later uncovered chats on the Signal app in which a whole bunch of folks allegedly discussed attacking the UFC event. An initial review of one of the suspects' phones identified at least 23 people discussing pre-operational activity. One suspect allegedly told investigators the goal was to target capitalist elites as well as billionaires or politicians who received donations from the American Israel Public Affairs Committee. The investigation stretched across at least 12 FBI field offices. I'm sure we'll be hearing more on this. President Trump, he urged Israeli Prime Minister Benjamin Netanyahu to show more restraint in Lebanon, which Trump said was threatening his deal with Iran. Trump made the comments today on the sidelines of the G7 summit in Geneva. Speaking to reporters, Trump said Israel's war in Lebanon threatens the U.S. deal with Iran.
11: I've had a great relationship with Bibi, but now Bibi has to be more responsible with respect to Lebanon.
1: And finally, country music star Jelly Roll has filed for divorce from his wife, Bunny. That's according to the Williamson County court records. Jelly Roll, his real name is Jason DeFord. He filed for divorce back on May 18th against his wife. Her birth name is Alyssa Andrea DeFord. His wife is a model, a podcast host, and a social media personality. They've been married for nearly 10 years. That is the latest news. We've got traffic and weather coming up. I'm Jay Harper, WTN News.
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1: Well, we do have an accident. I-840 westbound just past Stewart's Ferry Pike. That would be around mile marker 70. Somebody has struck a deer there. Poor deer. Apparently nobody injured in that accident. Aside from that, we have no other accidents or breakdowns in the Nashville metro area. I'm Jay Harper.
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6: From the Beacon Capital Management Weather Center.
7: I'm WSMB4 First Alert Meteorologist Melanie Layden. Another nice day today with plenty of sunshine and lower humidity once again. It'll be a little bit warmer today with temperatures back in the low to mid 80s. Turning hotter tomorrow, we're back at 90 degrees. The humidity climbs back as well. By Thursday, our next chance of rain and thunderstorms return. Some storms could be on the stronger side, so stay weather aware.
10: 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Brian Wilson in for Dan Mandis on this Tuesday, June 16th. It's going to be a nice, nice day. We're talking about temperatures in the low 80s today. I mean, yesterday it was like Chamber of Commerce weather. Wasn't it nice? I really enjoyed it. Rain returning on Wednesday, so get ready for all of that. You know, in the last hour, I read a story for you that I thought was very interesting. It said that people on the left are less happy and perhaps have diminished mental health because of their outlook on life, and that conservatives report better mental health and greater happiness. So it sort of falls into that category of what I call, you know, the crazy Democrat.
12: Maybe I'm crazy.
10: Yeah, because, you know, they're nuts.
12: Maybe you're crazy.
10: Just totally insane they are. Yep, I think that's true. That's true. Here's an interesting story from the New York Giants, of all things. A group of Christian baseball players demonstrated courage in the face of the LGBTQ mob, and they're being called intolerant for it. What was their crime? What did they do? Why were they considered intolerant? This came about last Friday as the Giants hosted their Pride Night commemorating LGBTQ community. The night's antics included, this is according to the Federalist, same-sex couples renewing their vows on the field in the presence of a drag queen, the national anthem being sung by an LGBTQ-affirming non-denominational church, and players donning rainbow-colored hats, according to Fox News. Rather than bow to the left's pagan religion, Giants pitchers Landon Roop, J.T. Brubaker, Ryan Walker, and Sam Hentges took a different approach. Roop, Brubaker, and Walker inscribed variations of Genesis 9:12-16 on their LGBTQ-themed hats, their rainbow hats, as a reference to the Bible verses in which God uses a rainbow to signify his covenant that he would never again destroy mankind by flooding the earth. One of them, Hentges, I believe that's the way you say his name, declined to wear a rainbow-colored hat at all. So they were pressed on the matter after they lost to the Chicago Cubs. Roop explained the meaning behind the verses. It's about God's covenant and a promise that he makes to us. He stood behind his Christian faith, his decision to write his verses on his hat, encourage others, those offended by his choice, to read the Bible. Listen to this quote. It's just something I believe in and I stand firm in. Thankfully, we live in a community where we have freedom to believe what we want, There's no hate at all. It's just what I stand for and what I stand for, what I stand in. I believe in God. And they have been absolutely attacked by the left. Left media shills wasted no time in making it known that their inclusion label doesn't apply to faithful Christians. Grant Brisby, a writer for the New York Times Sports Division, penned an unhinged screed titled Giants Pitchers Bible Verses on Pride Nightcap Show How They've Missed the Point, as if he was mimicking a Seinfeld episode where Kramer got accosted for not wearing the ribbon. There you go. So, yeah, they got attacked, you know, predictably. Guy just doesn't want to, he doesn't agree. And he did it quietly. They were the ones who asked the question. He didn't make a big deal out of it. He did something that was consistent with his faith and didn't go out there and make a big stink about it. But when they asked him about him, he didn't shy away from it either. I don't know. James Carville never fails to impress us in many ways. He's as being completely unhinged. And he is, I mean, lately, just bouncing off the walls. He says he believes that President Donald Trump will resign the presidency before this time next year. He cited the looming midterm elections in November as a catalyst. Republicans narrowly control the House. Many do expect that the lower chamber might be lost to the Democrats. The Senate, a closer question. Trump has no earthly idea what's coming for him, Carville said on the War Room podcast. They're not telling him the vote against him in November is going to be breathtaking. I don't agree, but that's his take. Carville went on to say that Trump appears bored of being president, and he can't stay awake. He's bored. I'm telling you, this guy by Easter of 2027 is going to walk away from this job. He's just going to walk away. I take money on that bet. I don't think he walks away. I don't think they know Donald Trump the way that we do, because I don't think he's ever going to walk away. I think he wants to run for a third term. He can't, but I don't. But I think he wants to. Carville. Jonathan Turley wrote an interesting article about journalists and how they whine about the Me Too movement, but when it comes down to criticizing Plattner, who is running for the Senate in Maine, they seem to pull their punch, don't they? Pulitzer Prize-winning reporters drew distinctions between workplace harassment and Plattner's relationship allegations. There are allegations from former girlfriends that are not my way, are not like classic abuse allegations. I don't know. The stuff I read was pretty bad. And a statement that would have produced a torrent of condemnations if used during the Brent Kavanaugh controversy. If Brent Kavanaugh had been quoted as sexting, he would not be a Supreme Court justice. It's like here you got this guy. He's got all kinds of issues, the tattoos, the sexting, the reprehensible thing he has said about women, so many of them, and yet. Oh, yeah, but that's different than other stuff that we've seen. This is, he's okay. It's all right. It's not as serious as some of the other stuff. No, it's pretty serious. But they need it. They understand. What they care about more is taking the Senate, and they have to beat Susan Collins. Now, I'm not a big fan of Susan Collins, but she does have an R after her name, and she does come from a rather, a purplish state known as Maine. So, you're not going to get a rock-rib conservative in Maine, and I like the fact that for a lot of things, she votes Republican. Yeah, she's frustrating at times, but it gives us control of the body. You got enough votes, you control the body. So if Susan Collins loses this to Plattner, it's going to be because a lot of journalists just decided that they were going to look the other way. Yeah, I know. He's a creep, but he's our creep, and we're going to support him, and we're going to try to justify reasons why you can ignore all the reprehensible things this man has done and vote for him. Let's see. He begrudgingly, the writer begrudgingly acknowledged there was one allegation of crossing a line physically, but I think that means that these are pretty different accusations than, say, the one that President Trump faced. Cantor did not draw this distinction between the classic Me Too and new knockoffs involving non-employment situations. So apparently, if it's a non-employment situation, they're okay with it. You know, my old friend Chris Plant, I used to work with in D.C., has a saying. He said, you know, if it weren't for double standards, Democrats would have no standards at all. Yeah, oh, they want to point fingers and they want to accuse people and they want to talk about this, that, and the other when it comes to Me Too allegations. And, you know, look, some of them are serious. We should take them seriously. No doubt about it. But at the same time, if it happens to be inconvenient because we need to support this guy in order to take back the Senate, which is a bigger priority, well, we can look the other way at this guy's disgusting and reprehensible behavior. Well, it's not so disgusting and reprehensible that we won't vote for him. You know, I hope Susan Collins wins that race. I think she probably will. Although I saw one poll this morning out of the state of Maine that indicated that Plattner may be leading by 1 point. Can you believe that? Can you believe that? It may be a combination of people are just tired of folks who've been in the Congress for a long, long time and they're ready to have some change. And that may be part of it. But if the change is going to be Plattner, oh my gosh, is this guy a disaster or what? So, you know, again, the only standards that Democrats have are double standards. Yes, yes. If it's you, we expect, if you're a Republican or a conservative, we expect certain things and we're going to attack you if you don't toe the line as we see it should be towed on a myriad of issues. But if you're a really bad guy and we need you desperately because we, you know, you're the nominee and we want to control the Senate, then we'll turn our back on the things we believe. We'll close a blind eye to the behavior that anybody, if it had been a conservative, if it had been Donald Trump had done something that Plattner had done, can you imagine the hue and cry? No. No, we need him. So we're going to ignore all that. We're going to find ways to justify and downplay the seriousness of the allegations against him. It's just nuts. So there you have it. The crazy Democrats, they're still there and they're still crazy. It's 50 minutes now past the hour of 6 o'clock on Super Talk 99.7 WTN.
13: 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We'll have some of what's going on there. Also, the Air Force confirming a deadly crash in California. 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
16: Lebanon, 840 westbound, an accident past Stewart's Ferry Pike. No problems on 40 or 65. No unusual delays on 24 or 440. I'm Christy O'Brien.
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17: We're halfway through the year. Isn't that something?
10: I mean, I guess I always struggle with this, because I struggle with math. But I think is it June 1st, which is halfway through the year? Would it be June 15th that's halfway through the year, or would it be June 30th that's halfway through the year? I don't know. Do you know any of Sam? Do you know?
5: I'm checking.
10: Okay, he's over there tapping on the computer. I don't know, but one way or the other, we're essentially halfway through the year.
5: The exact middle point of a standard 365-day year occurs at noon on July 2nd.
10: Huh. So we've already had it then. We've already passed the halfway mark.
5: Next month.
10: Oh, next. You said June, didn't you?
5: July 2nd.
10: July 2nd. Oh, wow. So we got a little time to go. Huh. So it's basically the end of June.
5: Yeah, pretty much. Okay.
10: All right. Sorry. I misunderstood you. Well, there you go. Listen, a lot of people coming to America right now because of the World Cup soccer. And if you're a soccer fan, you're just loving it. I think the next American game, I want to say it's against the Aussies on Thursday. I believe that's right. One way or the other, the next game is Thursday. The U.S. team doing well, and it'll be fun to support that. But the foreigners who are coming to America, and they're traveling from city to city to pick up these different games that are being played around the country, and they are having the time of their life. They are enjoying, we've talked a lot about Freddie the German. Man, his trip has, people are just adopting that guy. They're putting up signs, "Welcome to Louisiana, Freddie," because they know where he's traveling. They know what road he's on, because he's posting everything on social media. And he is loving the fast food, and he had his Buc-ee's experience, which was eye-opening. But I can't

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2: The problem, I wanted to hate it. I wanted to be the superior Frenchman snob, but then I ate the beaver nuggets.
3: I ate the beaver nuggets and it changed everything.
2: I don't know what is in them. I think it's sugar, butter and pure methamphetamine. I ate one, then I had the whole bag in the parking lot like a wild animal. And the toilets, I have to admit it, but they are nicer than my apartment. You could eat the brisket off the floor in the bathroom. It's cleaner than the hospital. So I have failed. I came to judge and I stayed for the snacks. I don't have the hat, but in my heart, I am wearing the hat. God bless the beaver.
3: God bless the beaver.
4: Did you hear what he thought the nuggets were made of?
3: Yeah, like butter, sugar, and what was the other thing?
4: Methamphetamines.
3: Methamphetamines, that's right. Well, I got to tell you, I mean, is there any more quintessential American experience than going to Buc-ee's? I love my Buc-ee's, I'll tell you what. And apparently so did Freddie the German, and apparently now this Frenchman he said, I didn't want to like it, but I had to say, God bless the beaver. Listen, coming up in the next hour, there are some breaking stories about that UFC event that was that they held at the White House this weekend, and a terrorist attack that was broken up by the FBI, and the latest on Iran. It's all coming up in the 7 o'clock hour of Nashville's Morning News. It's Brian Wilson in for Dan Mendes.
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7: It is 7 a.m. I'm Jay Harper with your top story. Stand by for a forecast and another traffic report. President Trump, he's out there at the G7 summit talking up that agreement with Iran. Trump is there speaking alongside the Emir of Qatar, where he said he will not hesitate to attack Iran again if he feels it's necessary.
8: Iran will never have a nuclear weapon. And it says it loud and clear. They're not going to develop it. They're not going to buy it. They're not going to do anything with it. And if they do, they suffer unbelievable consequences.
7: Back here in the U.S., the Air Force confirming all 8 members aboard a B-52 bomber are dead after the plane crashed Monday at Edwards Air Force Base in California. We hear now from ABC's Sophie Flay.
9: Officials say the B-52 Stratofortress was supporting a test for a radar modernization program when it took off around 11:20 a.m. The aircraft erupting in a massive fireball. Thick smoke seen miles away. Crews rushing to the scene, fighting the flames. A large patch of charred runway and ground, all that remains.
7: After an embryo mix-up at a fertility clinic, a Florida couple will keep custody of their 6-month-old daughter, and they have now reached an agreement with the baby's biological parents. ABC's Lionel Moyes has the details.
10: The couple filing a lawsuit against the fertility clinic and the doctor. The clinic saying in a January statement, "We will continue to assist in any way that we can, regardless of the outcome of the investigation." Genetic testing is now being done on another embryo of theirs. Attorneys requesting the case remain open until that is complete, which could take about 6 weeks.
7: Back here in Nashville, officers with the Metro Nashville Police Department are looking for a driver who hit 4 people in Midtown over the weekend. The crash happening early Saturday morning at the intersection of Demumbrian Street and the I-40 ramp. Police said a white GMC pickup was turning left from Demumbrian onto the highway ramp, but took the turn too wide and hit a group of people that were standing just off the road. One person was dragged by the truck and taken to the hospital with some serious injuries. Security video captured the truck getting on the highway and just speeding off. The intersection is part of Nashville's high injury network, where multiple fatal crashes involving pedestrians and cyclists have occurred. That's the latest news, traffic and weather. They're coming up. I'm Jay Harper, WTN News.
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1: How did I lose weight? 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
2: A new crash reported, Linbar Drive at Wallace Road, and we are still dealing with this accident where a vehicle struck a deer. This would be 840 westbound, just past exit 70, and it's actually got traffic backed up there now. I'm Jay Harper.
3: Acting.
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5: I'm WSMB4 First Alert Meteorologist Melanie Layden. Another nice day today with plenty of sunshine and lower humidity once again. It'll be a little bit warmer today with temperatures back in the low to mid 80s. Turning hotter tomorrow, we're back at 90 degrees. The humidity climbs back as well. By Thursday, our next chance of rain and thunderstorms return. Some storms could be on the stronger side, so stay weather aware.
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8: Hey, good morning, everyone. It's 6 minutes past the hour of 7 o'clock on Supertalk 99.7. Good morning to you on this Tuesday, June 16th. Brian Wilson in for Dan Mandis, who returns on Monday. Monday. Joan Jones filling in for Chris Ann. That's why she's not in the newsroom. So we have Jay Harper ably filling in there in the newsroom, covering everything you need to know at the top and the bottom of the hour. And then Miss Sam, of course, is pushing the blinky buttons in such an exceptional way. He's there. If I have a question, I just toss it out and Sam answers it. It's great. I need somebody like you up around all the time. So when I have questions, I'll just turn to my answer man. But we're glad to have you along this morning. If you are just joining us and just waking up and tuning in to what's going on in the world around you, you will hear a lot about this story today. This is scary. This is really scary. Now, we had the big UFC event at on the White House lawn and in the parks and the green spaces around the White House. Some 80, 90,000 people had gathered. Now we're finding that apparently there was a plot to kill a bunch of them. Fox News breaking this story this morning about 6 a.m., and we're still getting more details about it. The FBI and its law enforcement partners disrupted an alleged plot targeting this weekend's UFC Freedom 250 event in Washington, D.C., officials told Fox News Digital. Five people were in custody as of Monday, and investigators identified 23 people as part of a potential network of plotters. The alleged plan, listen to this, involved using explosive-laden drones to hit buildings near the event, force a mass evacuation, and that through the explosion, steer the crowd toward a pre-staged sniper team. Second wave then allegedly planned to storm the White House gate, according to officials. So they were gonna send drones that had bombs on them to hit buildings nearby and force people to run away in fear. Well, there's an attack and people are going to panic and they're going to run. And then they would drive them directly into the path of oncoming sniper teams. They were going to shoot and kill people. Wanton murder. And then they were going to storm the White House. Oh, my goodness. The FBI learned of the threat on June 10th, worked with partners to secure probable cause for an arrest in. These people were based in Cincinnati, where one suspect taken into custody. Investigators later uncovered signal chats in which people directly allegedly discussed attacking the UFC event. An initial review of one suspect's iPhone identified at least 23 signal users discussing pre-operational activity. Some of those allegedly involved a planned travel to Fredericksburg, Virginia on the 12th or 13th to prepare for the attack. One suspect allegedly told investigators the goal was to target capitalist elites. See, they don't like capitalism. These are communists is who they are. Billionaires or politicians who received donations from the American Israel Public Affairs Committee. The investigation was massive, stretched across at least 12 FBI field offices. FBI Director Kash Patel credited the FBI, the Department of Justice, and law enforcement partners with acting quickly across multiple states to prevent the attack. Thanks to the rapid action of this FBI, our partners in the Department of Justice, in a multi-state operation, multiple individuals now in custody, and allegedly planned attacks were stopped cold. The operation showed the FBI's ability to respond quickly when threats emerge. I want to thank our great agents and partners. This work remains ongoing. We will continue to update the public as permitted. The event drew an estimated 4,300 attendees, including 1,200 active service members, active duty service members, as 14 fighters from around the world completed inside a wire mesh cage. Well, that's 4,300 attendees on the White House lawn. Surrounding area, there were 80, 90,000 people. Wow. Wow. That's very scary. No doubt we're going to learn more about that as the day goes forward. We learned the president is in France right now for the G7 meeting. I don't think he has talked about this because the last time he was on camera, this story had just dropped on Fox News at 6 a.m. I don't think we'll probably get more information as the day progresses. But, I mean, this is very scary. Thank goodness. I mean, our intelligence people have to be, they have to be good all the time. And the terrorists only have to be lucky once. I'm glad we're out there. I don't know how they uncovered this thing, but I'm glad they did. And I'm glad that they were able to break it up because this sounds like, man, can you imagine the stories? This would be a huge thing if they've been able to carry this off. Was it aspirational? Who knows? But you can't talk about these things. You can't even discuss these things. That is illegal. I'm going to be watching for that story to develop in the day ahead. As you know, the president of the United States has negotiated a deal with the Iranian leaders to end the conflict and to move things on. What is this really? Well, it's not much in the early going. What they've agreed to is a 90-day pause based on a one-page memorandum of understanding, or as they say in the legal terms, an MOU. And J.D. Vance is very much out there supportive of what has done. One hears that others within the administration have their concerns about the deal. J.D. Vance is on board. The president is on board. He basically says it's a one-page understanding while we work out the details of other things that we'd like to accomplish.
3: Yeah, so the MOU, Jake, is about a page and a half. So it is a very general document, but this has been very much part of the conversations that we've had with the Iranians. And on a number of issues, we are going to have to figure this stuff out during the technical negotiation phase. But what the MOU does is set up a framework whereby the Iranians get the benefits of the bargain by meeting their obligations under the bargain. They know that we don't want them to fund terrorist organizations. They know that we don't want them to be a source of instability in the region. And of course, most importantly, they know that we want a verifiable long-term commitment to not build or procure a nuclear weapon. We have that in this agreement, Jake, but fundamentally it's set up in such a way where we're going to have to attach their commitments to deliverables that then are met with economic benefits for the Iranian people. That's the way that we've structured it. One final just comment on this, Jake, if I could step back. Right now, the Iranian nuclear program has been completely destroyed. Their capacity to enrich uranium, their enriched stockpile of fuel is buried far below the earth. And we really have a two-way pathway to ensure the Iranians don't ever rebuild that capacity. On the one hand, if they try to rebuild it, they're never going to get the financial resources that they would need to rebuild a billions of dollars worth of nuclear program. On the other hand, if they're willing to commit to verifiable milestones and to make sure that we feel confident they're not going to rebuild that program, we're going to totally transform our relationship with Iran and Iran's relationship with the broader Middle East. So either way the United States wins, either way we ensure Iran doesn't have a nuclear weapon, but we really prefer that they choose the option where there's greater economic cooperation and where they behave like a normal country and are treated like one as well.
8: Well, there you go. And as I understand it, Trump has said this morning that this billions of dollars to help redevelop the country of Iran will not be taxpayer dollars. This will all come from the private sector. People who will want to go in and do business inside of Iran and are willing to make an investment. And as part of that investment, repair the infrastructure that's been damaged in this war. So it's not going to be your dollars. And they were going to be held accountable, we are told, to make sure that they are meeting the things that they have promised to do, and they can't get the carrot, and they will get the stick if they don't agree to meeting certain things having to do with the dismantling of their nuclear weapons program and their missile program, no doubt, keeping the Strait of Hormuz wide open. We got more from J.D. Vance about all this. Right now, I need to take a quick break to take a look at what's going on in traffic and weather at 7:15 on Super Talk 99.7.
5: Lebanon, 840 westbound, accident past Stewart's Ferry Pike. Gallatin, Long Hollow Pike. We've got reports for the accident at Belvedere Drive. And Paragon Mills, Lindbar Drive, an accident clearing at Wallace Road. No problems on 65 or 24. I'm Christy O'Brien.
8: Forecast today, high of 82, and it's going to be a really nice day today and tomorrow. Let me just look real quick to get you a current temperature. I'm sorry, I should have had this all ready to go. Here it goes. Current temperature in Nashville, 65 degrees again, heading up to a high today of 82 degrees. Rain returning on Thursday and Friday. Saturday looks like a nice day if you're planning a weekend. All right, so there. Talking about the situation with the Iran deal, the market's like it. We'll get into that in just a few moments. But very quickly, here is more from J.D. Vance. He says the people that we're negotiating with inside Iran have decided that they want a different kind of relationship because what they've been doing for the last 47 years really just hasn't been working.
3: 47 years. This country has been a thorn in our side. It's been kind of a basket case for Democrat and Republican administrations. The coolest thing about the progress we've made over the last few weeks is that you see people within the Iranian system, senior leadership, even IRGC officials say, you know what? We may have some animosity, we may have some mistrust, but we recognize the way that we've done business with the United States for 47 years is a mistake. Let's try something else. We're going to verify that, of course, But we're certainly willing to try something else if they comply. I don't trust anybody. I think that fundamentally the way the president has set up this deal is that the benefits of the bargain only accrue again if Iran actually complies. We're not talking about rewarding words. We're talking about changing the way that we deal with Iran based on their actions. And number two, fundamentally, it is a much different group of people. The president of the United States has said this before, but let me just give some detail to that. If you think of like the last 47 years of American relations with Iran, we have never had this level of direct or indirect coordination. We've never had this level of direct communication between the highest levels of their society and the highest levels of our political leadership. So something has fundamentally transformed. Can I say with 100% certainty that they're going to meet every obligation of this bargain? No, of course not, because I can't predict the future. What I can say is that we've structured this deal in such a way where their benefits only accrue if our benefits accrue as well.
8: Well, so it's a carrot and stick approach. If you do the things that you've said you will do, you get the carrot. And if you don't, then we'll bring back the stick. That's what we've got going here. I think that maybe it'll work. Probably there'll be some bumps in the road along the way. And again, understand this is only a page and a half of framework. There are a lot of details still to be worked out. Technical details about how they recovered the nuclear dust that's buried under the ground, how they dismantled their missile program, and how they are able to keep the Strait of Hormuz open. If they stumble in any way, and here's the problem inside Iran right now that we are dealing with perhaps more how do I want to put this. More amenable people than we have had in the past, because they killed off three levels of leadership, and so there are new people buying it. The problem is there is something of a power vacuum inside Iran, and there are people who are way down the rungs who are now looking at it and say, well, I have the opportunity to lead here. I can step up and I can fill this vacuum, and there's a little fighting going on. And there are elements, the IRG, the Iranian Republican Guard, there are elements within it who still want to keep the fight going, who want to blow up the deal, who will never back down. So given the fact that there are these disparate elements inside Iran, wouldn't be surprised if there are some things, that some bumps in the road where people try to derail the progress. But we'll cross our fingers and hope that perhaps we can get a good deal and we can have a period of peace in the Middle East, where you've taken the ability of the largest and worldwide sponsor of terrorism, and you've bopped them on the nose hard enough that they will have to seriously rethink things. And hopefully, this is going to be a positive development. But I would not be surprised if there aren't some bumps in the road. In a moment, I'll give you a quick look at what this means for your oil and gasoline prices. They're coming down already. More on that in a moment at 21 minutes past the hour of 7 o'clock.
2: The president meeting with world leaders at the G7 summit will have what's going on there. Also, a fatal military plane crash. And Nashville's mayor taking action on data centers. We'll have those stories at 7:30 on Super Talk 99.7 WTN.
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1: How did I lose weight? 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
0: 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From the United Structural Systems WTN Traffic Center.
10: Lebanon, 840 westbound past Stewart's Ferry Pike. We've got an accident. South Nashville, Fessler's Lane, north of 40. Watch for a crash. Gallatin, Long Hollow Pike, reports of an accident at Belvedere Drive. No problems on 24 or 65. I'm Christy O'Brien.
11: But I do agree there's times when a woman sure can be a friend of mine.
8: Playing some America this morning. How about that? 28 minutes past the hour of 7 o'clock. Just a couple of minutes here to run through how gas prices are doing. Because that's what you care about. You know, we got an Iran deal. Things are coming together. We're excited about it. I've laid out for you what J.D. Vance is saying about it. He's apparently one of the big proponents of this deal. West Texas Intermediate crude has down to about $78 a barrel. Brent crude at 81. Nationally, a gallon of gas will cost you, if you travel across this great country, on average $4.04 a gallon. It did drop below $4 on average for a short period of time. In Nashville, the average is $3.58 a gallon. And again, I'll say this. I don't understand how this happens. In Wilson County, if it's $3.44 a gallon. In Davidson County, the average is 22 cents a gallon higher, $3.66 a gallon. In Williamson County, it is 65 cents a gallon more expensive to fill up your tank than it is in Wilson County. That comes to, across it, if you put 20 gallons of gas in your tank, that's $13. If you fill up in Williamson County, it costs you $13 more than it does to fill up in Wilson County. I mean, that's astonishing. But that's the way it is. But the good news is, the big picture thing, I want to leave you with something positive. Gas prices are coming down. Inflation will come down. The economy is juiced and poised, and big things are going to be happening in the days ahead as this economy comes alive once we get rid of the high price of energy, and that will ripple through the economy in a very positive way. And all of that is important because looming on the horizon, the midterm elections. And I think we're going to be poised to be in pretty good a shape as we can be in as we hit those midterms. We'll talk more about the midterms coming up here in just a bit. Right now, time for more news with Jay Harper in the newsroom at 7:30 on Supertalk 99.7 WTN.
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2: Yep, it's 7:30, and I'm Jay Harper with your top stories. A forecast and a traffic report are upcoming. President Trump continuing to meet with world leaders at the G7 summit. There, he continues to talk up the Iran deal, but its success hinges highly on the actions of Israel.
12: Iran's foreign minister saying ending the war cannot happen unless Israeli forces leave Lebanon. The president making it clear he's not happy with Israel.
13: They should have been able to do the job faster. It just goes on forever. And when that happens, it throws a negative light on the big deal, and that's the deal with Iran.
12: Senior administration officials say the deal broadly reopens the Strait of Hormuz and lifts the U.S. blockade on Iranian ports.
2: That's Rachel Scott reporting. The military confirms all 8 people on board a B-52 plane that crashed yesterday at Edwards Air Force Base in California. They confirmed that all of those folks perished in that crash. ABC's Trevor Ault is on the scene.
14: Officials say the B-52 Stratofortress was supporting a test for a radar modernization program. Officials say those on board were a mixed crew of military and civilians supporting the test mission. Boeing confirms 2 of those on board were their employees, adding, quote, "We are in contact with their families and are offering support."
2: Back here in Nashville, as the debate surrounding data centers continues, not only in Nashville but across Middle Tennessee, Nashville's mayor, Freddie O'Connell, he signed an executive order to ensure Nashvillians will be protected from what they are saying are any potential negative impacts from the large-scale data centers. According to the mayor's office, Executive Order 59 directs metro departments to identify lawful ways to ensure Nashville's air, water, public spaces, and residents are protected from the potential negative impacts of large-scale data center operations. The announcement comes after Metro Council, on first reading, advanced a 90-day moratorium on new data center permits. That is the latest news. We've got traffic and weather coming up. I'm Jay Harper, WTN News.
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2: In Wilson County, emergency personnel still working to clear this accident where a vehicle struck a deer. This is I-840 westbound, just past Stewart's Ferry Pike near exit 70. In Sumner County, Long Hollow Pike at Belvedere Drive North, a crash reported there. 40 westbound, just before exit 229 in Wilson County, a crash. Also, this has been pushed out of the roadway, but just be aware, Fessler's Lane north of I-40, a crash occurring there earlier. I'm Jay Harper.
8: See, I know what you're doing here, you know, Sam. You're in a way, you know, you're playing some boomer music for me. There's no doubt about it. But, you know, I know that subtly you're mocking me.
3: So no, this is all stuff on my playlist.
8: Is that right? Really?
3: I was raised correctly. I'm wearing a Led Zeppelin shirt. Of course, you can't see it.
8: You know, my daughter, when she was in high school, they would occasionally, if a test, they on testing days, once they finished the test and they had some time, they might stream some music in the classroom, she told me. And so she was telling me that one day they were playing an oldies station. And she said, "Dad, I was the only one who knew the words." And I said, "My work here is done. I have done what every parent aspires to do, to bring your child up in the ways of good music." So she loved some of the songs. And she was a big fan of Ricky Skaggs. It was fun to listen to her sing bluegrass songs in the back seat while we were driving down the road. Anyway, love that. By the way, you played earlier Sister Golden Hair by America. Sir. There's a great line in that. "I've been one poor correspondent," you know, and he talks about how "I haven't been in touch, but just because I didn't write doesn't mean I wasn't thinking about you.
16: I was just too hard to find.
8: I was just too hard to find." That's right. All right, dude. Thank you for that. I love that music. I do. I love from that era. Real quick, we're getting a bit more information about this terrorist attack that the FBI has broken up with regard to the UFC 250 event held on the White House lawn this weekend. Here's from thehill.com. "Federal authorities stopped a potential attack targeting the UFC Freedom 250 event on the White House lawn with multiple state law enforcement operation leading to multiple arrests," says FBI Director Kash Patel. "Thanks to the rapid action of this FBI, our partners in the Department of Justice and a multi-state operation, multiple individuals are now in custody and allegedly planned attacks were stopped cold." The planned attacks are scary. I mean, what they are saying was about to happen could have been nightmarish. Flying drones with bombs into buildings, causing a panic, forcing the crowd of some 90,000 people that assembled either in the White House lawn or nearby to witness the event to run directly into the path of what they said was a sniper team. And then, if that weren't enough, and my gosh, don't you think that would be? Now they're going to, apparently after that, they're going to try to crash the White House gates. Golly. I mean, thank goodness that got stopped. Thank goodness that got stopped. The District of Columbia, today they are doing their big primary to decide who's going to be the new mayor. Mayor Muriel Bowser, who I covered when I was there, she was mayor for quite a while, has been actually a friend to the Trump administration. She has been cooperative with the Trump administration, and as a result, they've done a lot to clean up D.C. They've made it a safer place. They're cleaning up the ponds and the fountains and the reflecting, and they're trying to make the town. I got to tell you, even when I was there for the last time, it was better. But I got to tell you, it's really quite amazing. I went there for a funeral of a friend, a memorial service, and who'd passed away. And when I was there, I was noticing they had a lot of the National Guard was out on the streets, and not in an ugly way, but they were just a subtle presence there. And as a result of that, the streets have become a lot safer. You can walk the streets of D.C. generally at night without fear at this point, at least in the monumental core of the city. And so Muriel Bowser did work with Trump, but she's on the way out. And it appears, if I'm reading the information correctly, that we're about to have either a very socialist, perhaps communist, mayor for the District of Columbia. What is going on with these major metropolitan areas? I mean, you know, we got New York City being run by a communist. We got, people with communistic or socialistic tendencies running the city of Los Angeles in their election out there. And now, really, honestly, even though this is a primary, whoever wins the Democrat primary will become the next mayor. There is not a more Democrat base than in Washington, D.C. It is run by Democrats and they are completely in charge. I forget. It's like almost 5-1, 4-1, something like that. Republicans in the minority and Democrats in the majority. Here's what we know about this woman. Janice Lewis George is a Democrat socialist favored in polls and prediction markets to win the Democrat primary in the Washington, D.C. mayoral race today, setting up a potential clash with Donald Trump. If Lewis George wins the primary, she would be heavily favored in the general election, as D.C. is among the most Democrat area of the country, having given Trump less than 7% of the vote. That's right. 93% of the vote was for Kamala Harris. 7% of the vote in the district was for Donald Trump. Tells you a little bit about how things are stacked inside the District of Columbia. She would join New York City Mayor Zoran Mamdani as part of a new wave of Democrat socialist mayors leading a major American city. And it's going to be conflict between Trump and this mayor. You can count on it. In fact, Trump has even said if she becomes the mayor, we may have to take over the federal city of the District of Columbia. That's what he said. So, you know, there is a battle line drawing there, and it becomes evident today. I mean, she won't take office for a little while, but if she wins this primary, essentially in the District of Columbia, whoever the Democrats nominates becomes officially, the Republicans really just don't have a chance inside the District of Columbia. So there is that. Trump is an important factor in the race, as whoever wins will have to walk a fine line between standing up to him to appease the district's Democrat base and not provoking his administration's ire. Muriel Bowser sought to establish a cordial relationship with the president, who last year said she had become very popular after backing his crackdown on crime in the Capitol. Trump made several threats to the district's home rule agreement through the second term over concerns about crime. Independent polling shows Lewis George, who serves on the D.C. Council, has a healthy lead. She's at 36 percentage points. Kenyon McDuffie, 25. And again, all of these are all Democrats. I mean, so it looks like she is favored to win. There's another poll here, has her at 39, 5 points ahead of her closest competitor. The prediction markets say there's an 84% chance of victory for her. So there you have it. You watch this space. Will she become the next Mamdani? Will the nation's capital be run by a socialist? What in the world are we coming to? You know, all the time that I lived in Washington, D.C., I never lived in Washington, D.C. I mean, I spent some time in Northern Virginia, but most of the time I lived in Maryland to the north of the District of Columbia, you know, outside the Beltway. And I got to tell you, I could never bring myself ever. Even in days when I was single and didn't have to worry about, you know, a whole lot of stuff, I could not bring myself to live in the District of Columbia. Much in the same way I don't think I can bring myself to live in downtown Nashville, in Davidson County. If I were ever to move, I don't think I could move to Davidson County. I just can't. I love the city of Nashville. I love the people here. I love everything about Nashville except the way that it's governed. Just saying. Well, anyway, let's see what else we got here. As long as we're talking, well, let's do this in a moment. Gavin Newsom in the news. I'll have a little bit on what he's up to these days. Apparently under investigation. What's he under investigation for? We'll try to straighten it out. Right now, quick check of weather and traffic at 7:45 on Supertalk 99.7 WTN.
10: Lebanon, 840 westbound past Stewart's Ferry Pike. Watch for an accident being cleared. Gallatin, Long Hollow Pike. There's a crash at Belvedere Drive. South Nashville, Fessler's Lane. Accident north of 40. It's been moved out of traffic. And Paragon Mills, Linbar Drive. An accident at Wallace Road. I'm Christy O'Brien.
8: All right, Christy, the high today around 82, abundant sunshine tomorrow, again 82. If you're going to get anything done out in the yard, this would be a good day, couple days to do it. Rain Thursday and Friday, but guess what? Saturday looks like it's going to be another nice day before the rain returns on Sunday. Again, right now it is 72 degrees in Metro Nashville, heading up to a high of 82. All right, so let's talk about Gavin Newsom in the news. Gavin Newsom, whining, says that the DOJ, the Department of Justice, is investigating him and his wife, and he blames Trump. Wonder what this is all about. I'll tell you what we know. This story comes from NBC News, so take it with a grain of salt. California Governor Gavin Newsom said Monday he and his wife are being investigated by the Justice Department, accused President Donald Trump of targeting him for political reasons. Today, my wife and I joined Donald Trump's hit list, he says. He has directed his Department of Justice to investigate us. Agents, he says, have knocked on the doors of family, friends, and former employees, not because they found a crime, but because they are trying to find one. I see. I'm sure he believes that. I'm not sure that's true. He said investigators have demanded records and random documents. The governor did not comment, and you're not going to get it out of the Department of Justice or the FBI right now, but he did not comment on the substance of the probe, said that agents were coming after his wife, Jen, a public servant, a woman who's dedicated her life to supporting women and girls, someone who's done nothing wrong other than have the temerity to advocate for what she believes in. This is, of course, his perspective on it, Gavin Newsom's perspective. If they can't intimidate me, they'll go after the mother of our children. He says we have absolutely nothing to hide. White House referred NBC News to the Department of Justice, and the Department of Justice declined any comment. And this all came up in a reporters gathering on Monday afternoon. Aides to the governor said more than a dozen people were contacted by FBI and IRS agents about the governor and his wife. The aides said some of the questions to those people were about specific financial transactions that would be possible to ask only if the investigators have business records or credit card statements. That made it clear to the governor's team the investigation had subpoenaed various financial records. They added that they were aware of any subpoenas for the governor or his wife. The IRS did not respond, but here we go, ladies and gentlemen. Investigation of Gavin Newsom apparently underway. The fact that he's talking about it suggests that he's nervous. He says it's aimed at him and his wife, and he believes, this is probably the most telling point, that they could not be asking the questions they're asking unless they have some of his financial records. And to have his financial records, you would have to have subpoenas, and the subpoenas have to come from somewhere. So the investigation is underway, and we'll watch to see what develops there. You know, it really is, when you think about it, it is scary. Some of the people that we have in power, and Newsom out there, and what's going on in L.A., what goes on in New York City, what's going on in Chicago, where these major cities of our country are run by Democrats, major metropolitan areas often run by Democrats, like we see here in Nashville. And it is clear that as they begin these fraud investigations, they're going to be looking very closely at how federal dollars have been spent in some of these blue states. And well, they should, if the early indications are any guidance on what kind of fraud, waste, and abuse they are finding. And I think they'll be trying to make the case that many who were well aware of what was going on turned a blind eye to the entire matter. It is now 51 minutes past the hour of 7 o'clock on Supertalk 99.7 WTN.
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10: Lebanon, 109 southbound, south of Lebanon Road. Watch for police activity causing delays. Paragon Mills, Linbar Drive. We've got an accident at Wallace Road and Mount Juliet, 40 westbound. Reports of an accident before Golden Bear Gateway. I'm Christy O'Brien.
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8: Somebody put a vibe on the voice. That's a good song. I love that. It's 56 minutes now past the hour of 7 o'clock on Super Talk 99.7 WTN. I'm reading a lot more about this this terror plot, a lot of other reporting. There's not any new information here about who's been arrested and where. I think one of the things that we need to find out is, was this a bunch of disgruntled people who got on a computer chat service and were just, you know, mouthing off? Was it, you know, aspirational, or was it real? I mean, did they have weaponry? Did they have the capacity to pull this off if it had not been broken up on the 10th, just a few days before the event? It's hard to know. It really is hard to know how that's all going to play out. But it is troublesome. It is very troublesome that we had such a plot. I mean, if they had been able to carry it out. And by the way, apparently they're angry because angry at millionaires and what they call the political elite in this country. I don't understand why it is in America today there is an element of the people who live in this country who decry success. I mean, they look at millionaires and they're angry because people have succeeded. Maybe they're angry because they haven't succeeded. And I would argue to you that, you know, if they put it near as much effort into trying to succeed as they do to try to tear things down, they would be remarkably successful. Because in America, you have an opportunity to succeed.

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1: Who are ne'er-do-wells, they want to tear that down. Because they want the government to just, you know, be in charge. They don't believe in success. So they don't believe in the blessings of liberty and what capitalism has done. The thing that made America great, you know, all the young people, you know, love this Alexander Hamilton, you know, Hamilton, the musical. He was more than a musical. He was a guy who set up a system of our economic system in the very beginning days in a way that made us the most powerful nation in the world. We should embrace those things, not criticize people simply because they have become successful. It is 8 o'clock on Supertalk 99.7. We got more news in the first half hour, and then Joan Jones will join us in the second half hour. Stay right where you are, everyone.
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4: It is 8 a.m. I'm Jay Harper with your top stories. A forecast and a traffic report are coming up. Ukrainian President Zelensky meeting with President Trump as well as other G7 leaders today in France. Zelensky, he hopes to shift focus back on his efforts to repel Russia's invasion now that Trump has signed a 60-day ceasefire with Iran. ABC's Karen Hua, she reports on the situation from Washington.
5: The deal has been signed digitally, but the full text hasn't been released, and the two sides are giving different reports about what it contains. Both sides say the U.S. will lift its blockade of Iranian ports and Iran will reopen the Strait of Hormuz. But while Trump says passage through the strait will be permanently toll-free, Iran says it will establish and collect fees. The fate of Iran's nuclear program, the reason the U.S. went to war, also in limbo. The details to be hammered out during another 60-day period of talks.
4: Back here in Nashville, Metro Police have arrested two Murfreesboro men in the fatal shooting of a Fisk University student, and they say they killed him out of jealousy over a girlfriend. Andre Bell, 20 years of age, was fatally shot back in January while driving on I-65 in Nashville. The college basketball player was with a couple of friends. They were on their way home from a university gymnastics event at the Nashville Fairgrounds. After 5 months of investigation following the shooting, police say evidence led them to Braden Carter, 19, and Damarian Coleman, 18. They are both now charged with first-degree murder. Detectives say the shooting spurred from Carter's jealousy and possessiveness over his girlfriend, who's a member of the Fisk gymnastics team. Extensive review and analysis of cell phone data helped lead them to that conclusion, that according to a police press release. And country music star Jelly Roll has filed for divorce from his wife Bunny, according to Williamson County court records. Jelly Roll, his real name, Jason DeFord, he filed for divorce back on May 18th. He filed against his wife, whose birth name is Alyssa Andrea DeFord. She is a model and a podcast host. Jelly Roll and his wife, they've been married for almost 10 years now. That is the latest news. We've got traffic and weather coming up. I'm Jay Harper, WTN News.
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6: How did I lose weight? And I did. Lean, right here. I did. I love this stuff. Listen, Brickhouse Nutrition been with me for a long time. So chatting with Miles, I'm up at like 235. True story, I never minded being 235, but you know what minded? My knees that were falling apart and my back. I'm like, I don't know what, before I started really lifting, probably about 190. So 235 was a lot. I said, I got to lose some LBs, Miles. He said, Dan, we're going to sick our team of docs and researchers on it, and we're going to get you a really good product because I don't want to take a lot of these needles and stuff. You know what he did? 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
2: In Antioch, we are looking at a crash heading into town, 24 westbound just before Haywood Lane, 24 eastbound near exit 43, a wreck reported, and also in the Berry Hill area, this one just popping up, 8th Avenue South at Craighead Street, a wreck reported. I'm Jay Harper.
3: From the Beacon Capital Management Weather Center.
4: I'm WSMB4 First Alert Meteorologist Melanie Layden. Another nice day today with plenty of sunshine and lower humidity once again. It'll be a little bit warmer today with temperatures back in the low to mid 80s. Turning hotter tomorrow, we're back at 90 degrees. The humidity climbs back as well. By Thursday, our next chance of rain and thunderstorms return. Some storms could be on the stronger side, so stay weather aware.
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7: It is 6 minutes past the hour of 8 o'clock on Super Talk 99.7. Brian Wilson in the chair. I'm on the air, filling in for Dan Mandis, who returns on Monday. I'll be here all the way through Thursday. And I think next week I'm filling in for Chad Benson. And then down the pathway, I'm going to be filling in for Matt Murphy. So I thought I was retired. What happened here? How did this thing come unglued on me? I thought I was, you know, going to sit on the couch and look at the wall. But no, staying pretty busy. Got a lot going on. I just stepped outside. Sam. I know that during the rigors of a broadcast, we don't really get a chance to step out and during the show because we're so focused, and it's just, there's always, you know, got to get ready for the next segment. But I just stepped outside. It is gorgeous outside. It is beautiful outside.
8: Yeah, yesterday
7: you
8: I cut
7: out
8: the yard.
7: Get some fresh
8: so
7: air
8: nice.
7: If you can.
8: I'm gonna if I do today, it'll be outside to play with the dogs. I cut the yard yesterday because I don't think out in my neck of the woods it got above 79. It was just absolutely perfect. So when I hear 90 for tomorrow, I'm like,
7: The thing I looked at said 82, but I think they've revised the forecast. It's gonna be pretty warm tomorrow, but rain coming back on Thursday and Friday. So anyway, keep an eye on the weather when that happens. I want to do some cleanup here on just a minute, because, you know, in the 8 o'clock hour, second half of the hour, we generally just do chit chat, and the person who's filling in for Chris Hand, Joan Jones, will join us at 8:35. And I'm sure I can predict, even without being able to see what's going on in the studio, I can predict, Sam, that Joan is already there, isn't she?
8: You would be correct, sir.
7: She's already there.
8: She's probably been here for about an hour and 30.
7: An hour, yeah. She comes in and she's loading for bear. She's going to have a great show between 9 and noon today. So you definitely want to hang around for that. And she'll join us at 35 minutes past the hour to sort of talk about this, that, and the other, and also give us an idea of what she's going to be talking about. So I like to do cleanup in the top of the 8 o'clock hour. Things that sometimes... When you're laying out a show, and I do it on a legal pad, If you're watching on Super Talk TV, you see I'm holding up my legal pad. This is the rundown for the show. And when I'm laying out my show, you know, something you want to have what we call thought links. You want one story to blend into another, to segue, and so that there's a thought link between the stories, and you look for stories and patterns, and you put them all together. This all falls into one category. This all falls, and you're right. But sometimes you can't do that. Sometimes you just, you know, the stories just, you have to squish them together. And so that's what I'm going to be doing now. Things that I think are interesting, things you might want to know about. We'll get into it. Here we go. Here's one. Fox is buying Roku. Now, I don't know how you get your television. I use Roku at my house. I've got it actually. It's built into all my televisions. Right over here, to my right is a Roku television, and that's how I stream Fox News and all the other stuff. So, a lot of people use the Roku. Fox Media giant Fox Corp on Monday announced a deal to buy streaming and smart TV company Roku for $22 billion in cash. Wow. And stock transaction in a deal that will plunge Fox deeper into the streaming wars as major player in free ad-supported streaming at a time when large streamers such as Netflix, Disney, and Hulu have pivoted away from offering only subscription plans and have begun providing ad-supported subscriptions. There's two levels, you know. A lot of times you can say, well, you can have this with ads, or you can pay a little more and not have the ads. Fox has decided that the ad-supported streaming is the way to go, that people would prefer not to spend any money and don't mind watching commercials. The company sold its television and film studio, then called 21st Century Fox, to Disney, and announced a pivot to live news and sports. In 2020, Fox spent $440 million buying Tubi, T-U-B-I, a free ad-supported streaming service with a devoted fan base. The new deal would put Tubi and Roku ad-supporting offering under one roof. So there. Very interesting. It's hard to believe that we really don't watch the broadcast signal much anymore. You know, you don't really have to have an antenna. You got to have a good internet connection. Everything is about bandwidth these days. Everything. Is the social media having its big tobacco moment? Again, I'm just squishing stories together here. Child psychiatrist weighs in. More countries are moving to restrict teens' access to social media. A child and adolescent psychiatrist says bans are likely to face backlash from young users, so, and may fall short with stronger support from parents and schools. A lot of countries are now saying, we're going to limit. Well, I read it yesterday. I saw a story somewhere. Some country has decided that you cannot have a social media account if you are not at least 16 years old.
8: England.
7: Is it England? That was my memory.
8: They want the children there to go outside, even though they're likely to be stabbed or robbed by a migrant.
7: Well, what a concept! Go outside. You know, I've often said that if I had had the internet when I was a kid, I would have been dangerous. I wasn't a great student, but if I got interested in something, I would learn everything in the world that I could learn about it. Self-taught learning was the way I learned the best. I didn't necessarily want to learn the things they wanted to teach in class, as my grades often showed. But it wasn't because I was stupid. It's just because I was interested in other stuff. And I didn't have the internet, but the internet, imagine, that basically the world is at your fingertips. Any information you want to know, any kind of question you want answered, you go to your web browser, or you go to your Grok and you find out and you get the answers, and you can learn about anything. There's nothing you can't learn online. And I get that, and that's a wonderful thing, but with social media is a different thing. While all that is, I think, relatively positive for young people, I think that the downside is social media is a pretty brutal place. And you know what? I'm not sure that a lot of people, young people have the, the ability to determine what is true and what is not. And I think most people struggle with that online. There's an awful lot of garbage online, especially on social media. So this particular child psychiatrist says that maybe it's a good thing. A small number of countries have national laws in effect that ban or strictly prohibit social media for those under 16, including Australia, Indonesia, Malaysia, Canada, and the United Kingdom. Other countries are potentially introducing similar laws. But the measure has been popular and it faces enforcement challenges. In one example of how young people are reacting, a group of students ages 11 to 14 were asked to raise their hands if they welcomed the ban, and few of them supported the ban. Some students expressed frustration about having more time to fill, with one asking, "What will you do? Stare at a wall? No, go outside." You know, it's astonishing the difference. Today, you know, I was raised, you know, in the 60s, really, that probably, I was a kid in the 60s, and I lived in West Texas, Odessa, Texas, which at times could be a rough town, because it's an oil field town. It's pretty rough. There's some pretty rough characters that come to the oil field to work, but I never felt that I was in danger, and I had a bicycle, and the entire... My part of town was my backyard. I'm talking about miles and miles and miles of free range roaming. Mom didn't know where I was or what I was up to most of the time. Just come home for dinner or come home when the streetlights come home. You know, that was the thing. And I turned out okay. We don't do that anymore. We don't go outside. We don't play outside. We don't use our imagination. And I think that perhaps that, you know, again, I know I sound like an old boomer, but I am an old boomer. There's no doubt about that. But it really, honestly, I think we would do well to return to the simpler time where young people aren't sit there staring at their phones all day. Dr. Mark McDonald, a child and adolescent psychiatrist, told the National News Desk that kind of response is to be expected, that young people are not going to like it. Doesn't surprise me at all, because when you take away something from a child, that does damage. And when the child is addicted to, there's going to be a reaction. Well, that's true. I mean, are these kids addicted to social media? I think they are. My wife thinks I'm addicted to social media, but I'm just, you know, doing research. I call it research. Research. I'm just doing research. Take a quick break to see what's going on with traffic and weather at 16 minutes now past the hour of 8 o'clock on Super Talk 99.7 WTN.
4: Lebanon, 109 southbound, south of Lebanon Road. We've got a crash, a wrecker on the scene. Antioch, 24 westbound, accident before Haywood Lane. Bellshire, 24 eastbound, reports of an accident at Bradley Parkway North. And Berry Hill, 8th Avenue South, there's an accident at Craighead Street. I'm Christy O'Brien.
7: All right, Christy, look, and we're talking about 82 today, and, you know, it's pretty nice outside right now. Really lovely if you get out and get some air. You really should take advantage of this lovely day. Me and the Bulldogs, we're going to hang out by the pool today. There's no doubt about that. 90 degrees tomorrow, so it's going to be warmer. And then rain Thursday and Friday. Saturday's nice. Sunday's more rain. So just a few of the things that are going on with the weather. So there you have it. Doing cleanup. Hang on, I got to pull up a couple more stories. You heard it during the news. This is really interesting stuff. Jelly Roll has filed for divorce from Bunny XO. Country music star Jelly Roll has filed for divorce from his wife. Jelly Roll and Bunny, who is a model, podcast host, and social media personality, have been married for nearly 10 years. The country star met his wife when she was attending one of his concerts in Las Vegas. Jelly Roll proposed to Bunny on stage in Las Vegas, and they got married in a Vegas courtroom. I got married in a fever, hotter than a pepper sprout. There you go. Sad news there. I love this story, and I want to come back to it because I think it really tells us a lot about people's personalities. 2017 psychologist Ulrike Willinger conducted a study at the Medical University of Vienna on gallows humor. What is gallows humor? If you don't know, it's people who have a sense of humor about rather dark things. Dark sense. You would normally call this somebody who has a dark sense of humor. And they took 156 adults and studied them, and they showed them cartoon drawings that were rather dark in nature. The topic had to do with things like death, suicide, disease, physical handicap, and medical treatment. And what they found was that people who had a dark sense of humor turn out to be more intelligent than those who don't. In other words, if you have a demented and dark sense of humor, you're probably highly intelligent. And I don't know why that is, but apparently it is true. I've heard this before. There have been other studies to this deal. So they found that the people fell into three different categories. The first group, which expressed a moderate appreciation for dark humor, were found to be of average intelligence and showed moderate levels of aggression. The second group appreciated the jokes the least of the three and had average intelligence and high aggression. But the third group, with the highest reported appreciation for morbid senses of humor or a dark sense of humor presented to them, was tested and had higher intelligence and lower aggression than the other two groups. So in other words, people who don't appreciate a good dark joke might literally not get it. And if you have a dark sense of humor, we're worried about you, but you're probably pretty bright. 20 minutes now past the hour of 8 o'clock on Super Talk 99.7 WTN.
2: President Trump at the G7 summit expressing frustration with Israel. 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
0: How did I lose weight? And I did. Lean, right here. I did. I love this stuff. Listen, Brickhouse Nutrition been with me for a long time. So chatting with Miles, I'm up at like 235. True story, I never minded being 235, but you know what minded? 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
11: Antioch, 24 westbound, an accident before Haywood Lane. Bellshire, 24 eastbound, there's a crash at Bradley Parkway North. Berry Hill, 8th Avenue South, an accident at Craighead Street. No problems on 65 or 40. I'm Christy O'Brien.
7: It is 27 minutes past the hour of 8 o'clock on Super Talk 99.7. Just in case you are joining us and just coming on board, a couple of big breaking stories this morning. Number one, we are learning about a plot that was apparently broken up by the FBI and law enforcement officials to carry out a pretty sophisticated terrorist attack this past weekend in Washington at the UFC event, the UFC 250 event, where there were 90,000 people gathered. A lot of MAGA faithful were there. And apparently the FBI broke up an attempt to not only fly bomb-laden drones into buildings to scare people, but then to drive them in the panic into teams of snipers. I mean, deeply demented stuff. And apparently some 23 people were talking about this, and some have been arrested. 12 different FBI field officers involved in this investigation. Thank goodness they broke that thing up before it got too far along. That could have been disastrous. The other thing is about the deal with Iran. Trump this morning at the G7 meeting in France said that the U.S. will not invest in Iran as questions swirl over $300 billion reconstruction fund. He says it will not be taxpayer money. Now, where the money is coming from for this reconstruction fund, I think it's probably people who are putting up money for investment within Iran if Iran meets certain benchmarks and does it the things that they've promised to do in this memorandum of understanding. As it understands, it's a page and a half. It's the loose outline of where they want to go. It opens up the Strait of Hormuz, and it ends hostilities while they work out some other details. But Trump has said there'll be $300 billion. Well, some people have said there'd be $300 billion available to Iran if they meet certain benchmarks and they follow the things and do the things they promised to do. And many people are saying, "Well, is that coming from the U.S. Treasury? Where's that coming from?" Trump said this morning, "Not coming from the U.S. Treasury. It will be coming from other sources." He says that the MOU is fair, if they follow it, they can be brought into the League of Nations. They can become a participating part of the rest of the world rather than the number one sponsor of terrorism around the world. That would be a real improvement. If nothing else happens and that is accomplished, it is a good thing for the world writ large. 30 minutes now past the hour, and when we come back from the news, everybody will crash the boards, and Joan Jones will join us to talk about what's on her mind today. 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
2: It is 8:30. I'm Jay Harper with your top stories, a weather forecast, and a traffic report are moments away. President Trump urging Israeli Prime Minister Benjamin Netanyahu to show more restraint in Lebanon, which Trump said was threatening his deal with Iran. Trump made the comments today on the sidelines of the G7 summit in the French Alps. ABC's Karen Travers has the latest from nearby Geneva.
12: President Trump said the U.S.-Iran deal can survive even if Israel continues attacking Lebanon. But the president criticized Israel for its recent strikes in Beirut, telling reporters he thinks it went too far.
13: Israel's fighting Hezbollah too long, and too many people are being killed. And you don't have to knock down an apartment house every time you're looking for somebody, because there are a lot of people in those apartment houses, and they're not all Hezbollah, that I can tell you.
12: Karen Travers, ABC News, Geneva, Switzerland.
2: A foiled plot uncovered to attack the UFC matches over the weekend on the White House lawn. Sources telling media outlets that the alleged plot involved using drones equipped with explosives. We hear now from ABC's Pierre Thomas.
14: Sources telling ABC News that on Monday, five people were detained in connection with the alleged plot, with as many as 23 people allegedly involved. According to sources, suspects allegedly planned to use explosive-laden drones, which would be designed to hit buildings to spur a mass evacuation.
2: Let's turn now to the market numbers report. 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
15: Investors' hopes for an end soon to the U.S.-Iran conflict fueled gains for the major stock averages Monday. The Dow soared 469 points to finish at 51,671. The S&P gained 1.6%. The Nasdaq soared 3%. Assuming the Gulf peace agreement holds, the Strait of Hormuz is set to fully reopen by the end of the week. But analysts say businesses that rely on petroleum products could still see supply shortages for months. Following its record-breaking IPO Friday, SpaceX watched its shares surge 20% during its first full day of trading yesterday. CEO Elon Musk posted on X, which he also owns, that the company could reach $1 trillion in revenue by 2030. And forget that the American whiskey industry is in a slump. Vermont distillery Lost Lantern is releasing the United States of Bourbon, a blend of 50 bourbons, one from each state, to mark the country's 250th birthday.
2: Let's go ahead and look at the stock numbers now that the opening bell has rung. The Dow, it's up 395. The S&P is up 7. The NASDAQ, though, it's gone the other direction. It's down 10. That's the latest news, traffic, and weather coming up. I'm Jay Harper, WTN News.
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2: Up north of the city, 65 southbound at Trinity Lane, we have a crash. 65 southbound in Williamson County, a crash blocking things. Again, 65 southbound just past the Old Hickory Boulevard exit at exit 74. Hartsville Pike at Berry Lane in Sumner County, a crash reported there as well. I'm Jay Harper.
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20: Well, I don't know why I came here tonight. I got the feeling there's something right.
7: Yeah, we're taking a tour down 1960s rock and roll. Probably 1970, what, 72, something like that?
21: Joker's
7: Steeler's Wheel.
21: To the right.
22: That's right.
7: Stuck in the Middle with You.
22: Jerry Rafferty, lead vocal.
7: That's right.
21: Wow.
7: I love that song. And you know what? There's the original version that played on the radio, and you know when they began streaming, a lot of the artists wanted to re-record the songs so that they could get the money instead of somebody else who had the rights to that song back in the day. And they're never as good. You get used to hearing the original, and then somebody comes in and does something that's, an approximation of the original. It's never going to be exactly the same. Never get the same microphones, never get the same instruments, never get the same players. And so it's never quite right. And I hate the other version of this one.
21: Yep, we love cover bands.
7: Yeah, and, Anyway, that's Joan Jones, ladies and gentlemen.
21: Hello.
7: She's
21: there.
7: Up next here. How you doing, Joan?
21: Doing great. Wow, what a day already.
7: Yeah, a lot of stuff going on.
21: Yeah.
7: We've got this breaking story, Joan. By the way, we'll be joined by Sam, and also maybe if Jay Harper wants to jump in, whatever it is, we're always welcome to have him. Joan, this thing that we're hearing about, terror plot that was broken up in D.C. Before the big UFC 250 event that was this weekend. I mean, it's hard to know whether it was aspirational or whether they had the ability to carry it out, but the idea of what they were planning is scary, really scary.
21: Well, the FBI says that some of these guys had already traveled to Fredericksburg, Virginia, in the days leading up to the event. So, the question about whether it was aspirational, no, I think that they were in the planning stages and they were prepared. They were prepared to carry it out.
7: If you're just joining us, the basic bones of the story are as follows. Apparently, the FBI broke up an effort of conversations that were going on about a planned terrorist attack in Washington, D.C. They were going to fly bomb-laden drones into buildings, and then in the panic, they would hopefully drive people. That was their plan, not hopefully. Thank goodness it didn't go through. But they were going to then drive the panicked crowd in the direction of what they called sniper teams. And then on top of that, if that weren't enough, they were then going to try to crash the White House gates and get into the White House complex. And angry about what? What are they angry about?
21: Well, they're angry about billionaires and oligarchs. The things that you hear Bernie Sanders say on a regular basis.
7: Exactly. Yeah. I mean, who revs these people up? We know who revs them.
21: Yeah.
7: There's all of this attack lately, and I don't know what's going on. When did it become in America? When did we decide that being successful was a bad thing? I don't understand this. Yeah. I struggle with this concept. I really do.
21: It's the successful in when you're doing it in the proper way, when you're doing it, following all the laws and building a business and building your lifestyle. And I'm thinking, of course, of Elon Musk, and yet he's vilified for doing what he's doing. But then you've got those who are fraudsters taking money fraudulently, taking your money, my money as taxpayers, and fraudulently using it. They get a pass.
7: Yeah.
21: Somehow.
7: I know that's all fine and good.
21: Yeah.
7: In America, again, I'll just get on my soapbox for a second. You're never promised success. But the system in place gives you the opportunity to succeed.
21: That's right.
7: It's really about what you do with that opportunity. Did you make decisions that were good decisions along the way? Did you stay in school? Did you, you know, did you find a productive course of work? Did you put your nose to the grindstone? Did you work hard? All of those things pay off in America.
21: And you're not guaranteed the outcome.
7: No, you're guaranteed the opportunity. That's the beauty of our system. Anybody can succeed. And if you say, well, there's so many things that are stacked against this group or that group. Well, I would just say, look at the people who came to this country, let's say from Vietnam. One generation, massive success. Because they came in and took advantage of the opportunity. So I don't have a problem with millionaires. If you come up with a great idea, and you get people wildly excited about what you're doing and you have some success, then that's the American dream. And by the way, I read something that I can't tell you how many millionaires were made the other day in the SpaceX IPO. 4,000 of them work at SpaceX.
21: Right.
7: There are people who work, in doing rather menial jobs at SpaceX who have now been millionaires because they invested in this successful corporation.
21: Yeah, the one guy I played yesterday, I can't remember his name. He's an immigrant. Now, he didn't say whether he's here legally or not, but he's an immigrant from Mexico. And he learned that he's a welder, and he learned that SpaceX needed welders. So his friend told him about this job, and he applied. He got the job, and part of what they do at SpaceX is to offer you shares of the company. This was before,
7: right.
21: Yeah, this was before it went public. So these people were all working there, collecting shares of the company on the promise, on the hope that the good work that they do will prepare this company, float it, lift it, make it all that it is now, and eventually that'll pay off. And it did for this guy. The shares that he got on Friday upon the IPO were worth $880,000.
7: Wow.
21: Yeah. And he's a welder. Amazing. Yeah.
8: He's a welder. People from the janitorial staff that clean these facilities all the way up to the cafeteria. Some of them have spent the last few years buying more stock options. I read a story. A couple of them are now worth several $100 million as a result of this.
7: Unbelievable. And that's what they're against.
21: Yeah. Yes.
8: Well, and they listen to people like this.
3: Yeah, kill them. Kill those and murder those in the street. Let the streets soak in their red capitalist bloods.
7: Yeah, I know. I mean, capitalism is a dirty word now.
21: Is that Hassan Piker?
8: Yeah.
21: I mean, that's who Sam has it out for this guy.
8: I do.
21: With good reason.
7: Yeah. Yeah. And then I read, Joan, and as somebody who worked in that market and like I did, and somebody who has a real appreciation for Washington, D.C., there is some good there, and it is our nation's capital, and I love the city. I don't like what happens there a lot of times, but I really do love the city, and, it is our nation's capital, and apparently after today, we will have a socialist mayor. Well, she won't take office right away, but it looks like we're going to have a socialist mayor in the District of Columbia.
21: I have that story coming up, too, about this tussle. I mean, Muriel Bowser, I thought was terrible. But when President Trump came into the city and said, hey, I want to make it better, she actually helped. She tried. Yeah. She set aside her political beliefs and made a go of it. And the city is better for it.
7: Yeah. You and I have watched Muriel Bowser for quite a number of years.
21: Yeah.
7: When I was there, she was the mayor for quite a number of years. And she was, I disagreed with almost everything she did.
21: Yes,
7: every
21: yes.
7: political instinct she had, it was not right. But she did. She set it aside. And now we're going to have, apparently, we have a communist mayor, a communist socialist mayor in New York City. You know about what's going out in L.A. and all of that nonsense out there. And now in the nation's capital, is going to be run by some kind of socialism with communist tendencies. I will not be surprised. There's a little, we need to spend some time. You know about this. There's a thing called home rule that's been in place. Granted, to allow the District of Columbia to self-govern itself. But it's a federal city, and I think that can be stripped by Congress.
21: It can be, and President Trump has been threatening that this week. He has been talking about it, so... But again, it's something that has to go through Congress. We can't even get the Republicans to agree that they're black or white or male. They can't agree on anything. John Thune is out there again today saying, yeah, I know the president said he wants to have the Save America Act attached to the FISA renewal, but I'm not going to do it.
7: Do you think that's because he doesn't have the votes?
21: I think that that's part of it, but part of John Thune's job is to get out there and
7: find the votes.
21: Find the votes. Make people. Nancy Pelosi never would have taken that from anybody who said, "I'm not going to do what you're telling me to do." Those congresspeople, they stayed in their lane. They stayed in their lane and they did what she told them to do. What is John Thune like? Why is he not a leader? Leaders act and get responses.
7: I agree with you in principle. I will say that I think there's a little bit of a difference between the House and Senate in that
21: surely.
7: As you are a senator, you are your own person. You are, a committee of one. You have a great deal of power, and the power that you have is to shut down debate. And look, I will tell you, for example, on the issue of getting rid of the filibuster, which, you know, everybody, we got to get rid of the filibuster.
21: Yes.
7: And, you know, we got to do this, that, and the other, and we got to get rid of the reason he doesn't go forward with it is that, number one, there's a fair number of Republicans and Democrats who believe in the filibuster, and they will not vote to get rid of the filibuster, but they don't want to be put on notice and have to actually cast the ballot. In other words, they don't want to actually reveal their position because they know they'll come under conflict for it, but they like the idea of the filibuster. So he doesn't have the votes to overturn the filibuster. He just doesn't have it. There are a great number of Republicans who believe the filibuster is a good thing. And I've got to be honest. I'm sort of one of them. I believe that the filibuster has a purpose, and that is to protect the rights of the minority. And, you know, after the midterm elections, we could well be in the minority.
21: And when that happens, the left is going to blow up the filibuster.
7: Yeah,
21: so,
7: and they will. They
21: yes,
7: will.
21: They
7: I
21: will.
7: Guess that's true. Yeah, but I don't know that I don't know that they've got the votes though. I don't really. I don't think they can put it together. I think there are enough people there who believe in the old fashioned way of doing things that I don't think that anybody can get that passed. That's my considered opinion, but I could be wrong.
21: Yeah, I believe the TDS is so overwhelming that it will, you know, it topples every reasonable argument, every reasonable person, and it'll stand above and beyond anything that what you were just saying, that there are people that believe that it's the old way of doing business is the right way of doing business, but a TDS will take them down in a heartbeat.
7: Yep. Yep, I think you're right. It's just they can't help themselves. Maybe we, you know, we'll see what happens in the days ahead. Just how are you feeling about the midterms? Because I think we might be able to hold on to the Senate, the conservatives, mm-hmm. the Republicans. Not so sure about the House of Representatives.
21: Yeah, so that's another story that I've actually got coming up because Harry Enten is out there saying, Democrats might be in trouble. And mm-hmm. But you know what? You know what my question is here? I thought that we did redistricting and gave ourselves the breathing room. I thought that that was not the purpose of it. The purpose was to get in line with what the Supreme Court had ruled, obviously, but it gave us breathing room. We have very, very marginal breathing room left even after these redistricting efforts were made. So what is going on? What is happening?
7: Well, listen, who knows how it's going to go? Obama lost 60 House seats in his midterm election. 60.
21: Okay, that puts it in perspective.
7: it can go badly. It can go very badly. But, you know, I'm sort of with you. I have some hope. If past is prologue, probably the Republicans will lose one House or the other, if not both. If you look at, you know, historical trends, But this is a different thing, and I'm just hoping that the economy rebounds now that apparently we have a deal and people will feel better about their situation as we get to Labor Day and then on to the November elections.
21: I think that's our
7: Joan,
21: only
7: Joan, very
21: hope.
7: Quickly, mm-hmm. What else you got coming up?
21: So there's just, of course, so much that's going on. So we have the FBI announcing that plot to kill Americans. We've got the latest on the plan agreement with Iran and what's happening in the G7 today in regards to that. Also, primary day, a couple of places, like we mentioned, and the time capsule. I don't know if you've talked about this, but yeah, there's a time capsule that's about to be buried, and I have a list of the things that are going in it from each state. Some really interesting stuff. What Tennessee is going to add is really interesting as well.
7: I think we need to give them some beaver nuggets.
21: Oh, yeah.
7: They got to go. We got to get some beaver nuggets in there. They won't be very good in, you know, 100 years. But
21: I'd like to know suggestions for what people think is a good idea to put in this time capsule.
7: That'll be great fun. Yeah. That'll be a lot of fun. All right. It's all coming up straight ahead in the 9 o'clock hour. Joan Jones in for Chris Hand. It is now 53 minutes past the hour of 8 o'clock.
2: 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Also, a deadly military plane crash in California, and back here in Nashville, a hit and run in Midtown. They're trying to find who ran over these people. All that's coming up at 9 o'clock on Supertalk 99.7 WTN.
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1: Talbot's Corner, 65 southbound at Trinity Lane. We have an accident blocking the right shoulder. Gallatin, Hartsville Pike, there's an accident at Berry Lane. Berry Hill, 8th Avenue South, the crash at Craighead Street. No problems on 24 or 40. I'm Christy Over.
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5: It is 9 a.m. I'm Jay Harper with your top stories. A forecast and another traffic report are coming up. President Trump continuing to talk up his agreement with Iran today as he met with world leaders in France. Trump is there for the G7 summit. Speaking alongside the Emir of Qatar, Trump said he will not hesitate to attack Iran again if he feels the need is there.
6: Iran will never have a nuclear weapon. And it says it loud and clear. They're not going to develop it. They're not going to buy it. They're not going to do anything with it. And if they do, they suffer unbelievable consequences.
5: Back here in the U.S., the Air Force confirming all 8 members aboard a B-52 bomber are dead after the plane crashed yesterday at Edwards Air Force Base in California. We hear now from ABC's Sophie Flay.
7: Officials say the B-52 Stratofortress was supporting a test for a radar modernization program when it took off around 11:20 a.m. The aircraft erupting in a massive fireball. Thick smoke seen miles away. Crews rushing to the scene, fighting the flames. A large patch of charred runway and ground, all that remains.
5: An interesting story out of Florida. After an embryo mix-up at a fertility clinic, a Florida couple will keep custody of their 6-month-old daughter, and they've now reached an agreement with the baby's biological parents. ABC's Lionel Moyes has the details.
8: The couple filing a lawsuit against the fertility clinic and the doctor. The clinic saying in a January statement, "We will continue to assist in any way that we can, regardless of the outcome of the investigation." Genetic testing is now being done on another embryo of theirs. Attorneys requesting the case remain open until that is complete, which could take about 6 weeks.
5: Back here in Metro, police in Nashville are searching for a driver who struck 4 people in Midtown over the weekend. The crash happening early Saturday morning at the intersection of Demundrian Street and the I-40 ramp. Police say a white GMC pickup truck was turning left from Demumbrian onto the interstate, but took the turn too wide and hit a group of people that were standing right there next to the road. One person was dragged by the truck, and that person taken to the hospital with some serious injuries. Security video captured the truck getting on the highway and just speeding off. The intersection is part of what Nashville is labeling as the High Injury Network, where multiple fatal crashes involving pedestrians and cyclists have occurred. That is the latest news. We've got weather and a traffic report coming up. I'm Jay Harper, WTN News.
9: How did I lose weight? And I did lean right here. I did. I love this stuff. 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
3: Talbot's Corner, 65 southbound at Trinity Lane. We have an accident blocking the right shoulder. Gallatin, Hartsville Pike, there's an accident at Berry Lane. Berry Hill, 8th Avenue South, a crash at Craighead Street. No problems on 24 or 40. I'm Christy O'Brien.
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4: I'm WSMB4 First Alert Meteorologist Melanie Layden. Another nice day today with plenty of sunshine and lower humidity once again. It'll be a little bit warmer today with temperatures back in the low to mid 80s. Turning hotter tomorrow, we're back at 90 degrees. The humidity climbs back as well. By Thursday, our next chance of rain and thunderstorms return. Some storms could be on the stronger side, so stay weather aware.
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6: Good morning.
7: And good morning. Hey, it's Joan. I'm sitting in for Chris Hand again today. 9:07 here on your Tuesday. Looks like we've got a beautiful day ahead. Another day kind of like yesterday that was short on humidity and high on sunshine. So love that. I hope you enjoy your day today. Thanks for hanging out with us. We've got Mason Fleming at the board today. Hiya, Mason. How you doing today?
8: Doing well. How you doing, Joan?
7: I'm doing good. See, you got your jersey going. I like it.
8: I'm here for it.
7: Yeah, I like that. Jay Harper is also here. He's doing the news for us this morning, keeping an eye on everything. Jay, there's so much going on today. I just can't believe it.
9: Is there really? I hadn't yeah. I hadn't noticed.
7: You didn't have your finger on the buttons.
9: Yeah, no. No, I'm just giving something else to finger, but that's totally different subject.
7: Yeah. Okay, so let's get down to business because just so much happening. The thing that took me by surprise the most today took me by surprise, but I'm sure you feel the same way. Like, of course, this was going to happen at the America 250 events. There was a plotted terror attack, and we are learning from the FBI. Now, I know you probably heard about this morning, but there's a couple of details in this that are kind of just coming out. The FBI is saying that on June 10th, the FBI and our law enforcement partners became aware of a potential threat to the UFC America 250 event in Washington, you know, the one that happened on Sunday night. It involved individuals, they said, outside of the National Capital Region. Now, I like to read in between these lines. When they say outside of the National Capital Region, they could mean anywhere in the world. It doesn't mean that it happened in Southern Virginia. It doesn't mean that, you know, the plot was hatched in Florida. It could mean anywhere in the world. And so I'm taking cues from that. And I think you should, too. Thanks to the rapid action of the FBI, our partners in the Department of Justice in a multi-state operation, multiple individuals are now in custody. And allegedly planned attacks have been stopped cold. These are the words of the FBI. While the results represented the best of investigative work, it was also nothing out of the ordinary for this law enforcement team. And of course, that's Kash Patel going on to gush about these the FBI agents that uncovered the plot and stopped it in its tracks. So here's what we know. It's 23 individuals. It's hard to keep, you know, if you've got a family, like a big family, it's hard to keep five people on the same track when you go hunting for a Christmas tree. These people, 23 of them were plotting all together on a planned attack on the nation's capital. They used Signal to hatch this plot. Five people have been taken into custody. So they've got five of the 23 in custody. One of those people was taken into custody in Cincinnati. How about that? They say that drones were going to be used to attack buildings. Now, this would be happening while the UFC event was going on. They would use drones to attack buildings, and they would attack maybe over on the east side and push everyone out heading west. Well, on the west side, they would have a team of snipers shooting at people and killing people as they tried to escape. Doesn't this sound like, I think it was the Ariana Grande concert, that the plot was almost similar, very similar. I think that was the same one. I think. So it also said that there would be a second attack. So after all of that happened, there would be a second attack where the snipers would get up and try to storm the gates of the White House to get into the White House. The FBI didn't talk about what would happen beyond that. Once they got into the gates, what was the plan from there? They didn't say anything about that. Some of the attackers had already traveled to Fredericksburg, Virginia on June 12th and 13th. So they learned about it on the 10th of June. And within 2 days, some of the attackers, the alleged attackers, the proposed attackers, had already traveled to Fredericksburg, Virginia, whereas that's about an hour's drive outside of Washington, D.C. The suspect told investigators that the goal of the attack, one of the suspects said that the goal of the attack was to target capital elitists, billionaires, and politicians who receive money from AIPAC. That's the American Israel Public Affairs Committee, according to the outlet. Now, when this involves Israel, well, you go, well, why would they care about Israel? Well, because they think that the United States and Israel are the Satan, the great Satan and the little Satan. Doesn't that sound familiar? I'm just using a crayon to draw lines to all the points of interest here, right? They said at least 12 FBI field offices were involved in this thwarted plan. So then one of the Fox hosts this morning had J.D. Vance on as one of their guests. And one of the Fox hosts said, okay, so why are you telling us about this now? J.D. Vance said, because the scale of the plan was so large in scope. And he blames, as you and I probably do as well, the turning political rhetoric up so loud that it becomes a reason to stage an attack. They want to make sure that the Nazis and the people who are funding Israel and their attacks on Palestine, and I say that in air quotes, are taken out. They're stopped in their tracks. So that's why this all happened. And he talked about, J.D. Vance talked about, how the rhetoric has to be toned down. That it's time to turn down the rhetoric. How many times have we said it? I mean, how many times did we say it after Charlie Kirk was killed? We keep repeating the same things over and over and over again. Okay, so that's what we know so far. And I'm sure we're going to get drips of information that come out about this. I'll bring it to you as soon as I learn more. I'll keep watching the wires. What an old term that is. I'll keep watching the internets and figure out what it is that is happening. But let's go over to the Iran deal, because so much has been said about it. President Trump is talking about it. Of course, all of the news outlets are talking about it. But if you ask J.D. Vance, the dishonest media is actually talking about the talking points. They're just parroting the talking points that Iran has sent out to the world. They're not trying to do their job as journalists and get to the bottom of it. Oh, is that true or not? They're just taking the talking points, putting it on a piece of paper, and their journalists are out there talking about it. Here's J.D. Vance talking on Fox News this morning about this issue, that the press is not being honest about this.
6: Telling the truth about what's going on. So first of all, not a single cent of American money goes to Iran. Not $300 billion, not $24 billion, not any of the money, the dollar figures that I've seen floating around.
7: So that is in reference to reports that said that Iran was going to get $300 million billion dollars. Yeah, $2,300 billion of U.S. taxpayer money. The truth is, what he talked about later on was that other countries may be given access to Iran to go in and rebuild and create an economy and build things, build energy infrastructure, build hotels. And of course, the left is going on about how the Kushners will earn all kinds of stuff from that. But let's go on.
6: Number two, this is a firm commitment backed up by verifiable action to never develop or buy a nuclear weapon by the Iranians, which, remember, that was the whole point of this entire operation, is to ensure not just that Iran wouldn't have a nuclear weapon for the next couple of years, but that they would make that long-term commitment. Now, here's the important part, though, is there are benefits to Iran if they perform their end of the obligation, not money from the United States, but maybe Qatar or the UAE or Saudi Arabia, maybe they want to invest in Iran and build a power plant. The United States, our approach to that is going to be, yeah, you can do that so long as the Iranians are behaving properly. But if they don't behave properly, they don't get any of the benefits of this bargain. And so you see the propagandists who are saying, here are all the things Iran gets. And the fine print, which is actually the big print in the actual agreement, is they don't get any of that stuff unless they totally transform themselves as a country. But that's
7: okay. So, yes, Iran would have to totally transform themselves as a country. I know that you probably don't have a whole lot of faith that that's going to occur, but that's what this memo of understanding is. Now, we have to understand what this really is, what they've signed on to, or they're going to sign on to on Friday. It'll be signed on Friday in Switzerland. The Strait of Hormuz is opening. It's in the process of being opened even now. But President Trump said that that process will be fully operational by Friday. There are talks on nuclear issues that are going to take place over the next 60 days. So the agreement that Vice President J.D. Vance is talking about really doesn't deal with it. It opens the door for them to sit down over the next 60 days and talk about these issues. But it doesn't mean that Iran has already said that, has already signed on the dotted line to say, we're going to get rid of our enriched uranium. We're going to not buy any more nuclear weapons. They didn't say that yet, but they have agreed to the principle of not having any more nuclear weapons at all. Both sides have said that Iran agrees that it will neither produce nor acquire nuclear weapons. And it's a promise that Tehran, of course, has reneged on for decades. But here's where I think it gets really tricky, because the source of this information here is Iran. This is not the U.S. saying this. And I think that maybe if the U.S. was more open about what's in the memo, other people wouldn't be filling the gaps with information that's incorrect. So this information says that a senior Iranian official said pending the final agreement, Iran would freeze its nuclear activity, refrain from further uranium enrichment. I don't know how they do that without subterfuges and without the dust that's already buried far beneath the ground, or the expansion of its nuclear facilities. The senior Iranian official said that the U.S. had agreed that Iran could dilute its stockpile of highly enriched uranium inside Iran under a future comprehensive agreement. Again, it's nuclear dust that is buried far beneath the ground. I really don't know how they can get to that stockpile. Anyway, that's to be determined later on in these talks. So Axios is reporting that four U.S. Air Force C-17 planes departed to Europe on Thursday, moving equipment for a possible travel by Vice President J.D. Vance to that signing ceremony in Geneva in the coming days. He's not saying that he's going to be there. He's actually said that he thinks that President Trump may step in and go do it instead. So it's not clear what's going to happen to the billions of dollars in assets that we still have frozen from Iran. Do they get that money? Do they have to meet certain goals before they're allowed to take a portion of it, all of it? We don't know that part of the deal yet. So President Trump has been also out there. He's at the G7 meeting. He's been talking about this deal. And he said that don't, just like J.D. Vance said, don't believe anything that you hear about this $300 million. We have no obligation to invest any money in Iran.
8: A deal that's a fair deal. It's a good deal. We are not investing any money in Iran, by the way. The rumor got out there yesterday. It was ridiculous. We have the right to go in someday and do, if I want to do something or somebody wants to do something. But We are not investing any money. We have no obligation to invest any money in Iran.
7: All right, so there you go. As far as we know, U.S. taxpayer dollars are not going. We're also not spending and sending billions of dollars in cash that will be delivered on pallets to be picked up by an airplane and delivered to Tehran, if that sounds familiar to you. So President Trump is at the G7. He's with the other group of seven leaders. They get down to business in France today. The Wall Street Journal says that the other leaders want to turn his attention now away from Iran and get it back to Ukraine and Russia. So we'll be watching that as well. The talks are now underway, and President Trump has reportedly already had a discussion with Vladimir Zelensky. So we'll get back to some more of that coming up here on Super Talk 99.7 WTN. Let's go check things out with Jay Harper, see what's coming up in the news. And we'll be back here in just a couple of minutes at 9:20 on Super Talk 99.7 WTN.
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2: 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Big headlines don't stop in Washington. 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
16: More and more people are using magnesium supplements to help them sleep. But are they safe? And do they really work? Well, first, let's talk about actual magnesium. That's an essential mineral that is needed for more than 300 different processes in the body, according to one dietitian. And most people get enough of it simply from the foods they eat. Now, if you're not getting enough, there are a few different types of supplements you can try. But as always, you should talk to your doctor before starting any new medication or supplement, whether it's prescription or over the counter. Now, when it comes to the science, we looked into this, and I gotta say, there's not a lot of strong evidence that magnesium supplements will actually help you sleep. They might help you manage pain, they might help you lower your stress levels, or work to get your muscles to relax. And maybe it's those things then that help you get some better sleep. I'm Dr. Sanjay Gupta, helping you live a better life.
9: It's taken 5 months, but arrests have been made in the fatal shooting of a Fisk University student. Also, Nashville's mayor taking action on data centers. 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
7: You know what I have forgotten to do? I forgot to give the text line number out. It's 615-737-9986. Kind of important because I like to hear what everybody's talking about. One person who texted in this morning said you have to question the logic of these people that were stating that this attack, this planned attack on the White House, and using Signal, whatever other public means of communication they were using. This person, and this is 0792, says that it was a setup, that this was to distract us all from what the government is doing somewhere else. I don't know. I think that's a pretty elaborate way to go around distracting us all from something. Somebody else saying that they predict that if and when Trump is successful in Iran, Obama will come out and claim that he laid the groundwork for Trump. I think that that's totally possible, although Obama has been out there saying, this is nothing more than what I did. But stocks today, let me get to CNBC because they always have a great stock ticker. Stocks today rose. They crossed for a short period of time, 52,000 for the first time ever. Never did that before. Right now, they're up 326. The Dow Jones Industrials at 51,997. I think the big tell here is oil. And oil is at $77 a barrel today. That's going to spell really, really, really good things for me and you in the not too distant future. This is going to be a terrific turn of events for us as we continue through these talks with President Trump and with the G7 meeting and all that's happening in Iran. Also this morning, some of the other things that are going on. There is, let's see. Oh, there's these. Okay, let's do this. We've got primaries happening today. They're happening in Oklahoma and in Washington, D.C. And you know, it's going to take me a little bit more time than I've got here. I've only got about a minute and a half. And I want to do this some justice, because what's happening is these races are happening in Oklahoma. We pretty much know where that one's going to go. But it's the one in Washington, D.C. And we were talking a little bit about this with Brian, that is going to make a big difference, because it's more of the leftist, that progressive left, call it what you want. I call it communism, coming to Washington, D.C. Well, how can the communists come to Washington, D.C.? That's the seat of our federal government. Well, President Trump is saying it's not going to happen. So there's a big tussle being set up here that could play out very much in public. President Trump is making some threats there. So let's go take a look here. What's happening in the headlines with Jay Harper? We're going to talk about these elections coming up right after that. And we've got so much more today as well. It's 9:30 here on Super Talk 99.7 WTN.
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9: Hi, I'm Jay Harper. It's 9:30. I've got your top stories, and a full forecast is coming up. Metro Nashville police, they've arrested two Murfreesboro men in the fatal shooting of a Fisk University student, and they say they killed him out of jealousy over a girlfriend. Andre Bell, 20 years of age, was fatally shot in January while driving on I-65 in Nashville. The college basketball player was with a couple of friends. They were on their way home from a university gymnastics event at the Nashville Fairgrounds. And after 5 months of investigation following the shooting, police say that evidence has led them to arrest Braden Carter, 19, and Damarian Coleman, 18 years of age. They're both charged with first-degree murder. Detectives say the shooting came about as a result of Carter's jealousy and possessiveness over his girlfriend, who is a member of the Fisk gymnastics team. Extensive review and analysis of cell phone data helped lead them to that conclusion, according to a police press release. Also here in Music City, as the debate surrounding data centers continues across the state, Nashville Mayor Freddie O'Connell, he has signed an executive order to ensure Nashvillians, as he puts it, will be protected from any potential negative impacts from large-scale data centers. According to the mayor's office, Executive Order 59 directs metro departments to identify lawful ways to ensure Nashville's air, water, public spaces, and residents that they're protected from the potential negative impacts of large-scale data centers. The announcement comes after Metro Council, on first reading, advanced a 90-day moratorium on new data center permits. Also, one person taken to the hospital after shots were fired during a road rage incident on I-65 late yesterday afternoon. According to Metro Nashville Police, at about 5:30, two drivers that were on I-65 North near Madison, they were driving aggressively just before shots were fired. A 48-year-old Hendersonville woman driving a Ford F-150 pickup told police that she was trying to switch lanes, but a guy in a Hyundai Elantra blocked her from doing so. She said the Elantra began brake checking her, and then she saw the driver pull out something that she believed was a gun. She said she then put her own firearm out and put it on the dashboard. The Hyundai driver told authorities the pickup truck cut him off in traffic, so he changed lanes, got in front of it. He then said he saw the pickup truck driver, the woman, waving a gun in his rearview mirror before the truck pulled up alongside him. He said the woman pointed the gun at him, so he fired shots at her, as he said he was afraid. The Ford driver was wounded in the hip. She was taken to Skyline Medical Center in non-critical condition. Both drivers' guns were found by police. Believe it or not, no charges are filed, but it is still being investigated. That's the latest news. Weather's next. I'm Jay Harper, WTN News.
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4: I'm WSMB4 First Alert Meteorologist Melanie Layden. Another nice day today with plenty of sunshine and lower humidity once again. It'll be a little bit warmer today with temperatures back in the low to mid 80s. Turning hotter tomorrow, we're back at 90 degrees. The humidity climbs back as well. By Thursday, our next chance of rain and thunderstorms return. Some storms could be on the stronger side, so stay weather aware.
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7: It is 9:37 here on the Chris Hand Show. I'm Joan Jones sitting in. And I want to send you out these numbers because I want for at the end of this segment, I'm going to be taking calls, maybe definitely taking text messages about what you think should go in a time capsule. I'll explain why. 615-737-9986. Just saw Tennessee Senator Bill Hagerty on Fox News while we were in that break. And he was saying to the host that America is absolutely safer with this agreement with Iran in place. Even though you and I are saying, hey, it's a memo of understanding. It's a page and a half long, for heaven's sakes. What could it possibly do? He says that we are safer because of it. Also, this deal with this planned attack on the UFC event at the White House. Here's Fox News' Todd Pyro making that announcement of what went down, what the FBI had to say about that this morning. I'm not hearing any audio, Mason. It could be on my end.
19: Potential plotters were identified with at least five people in custody right now. The suspects allegedly traveled to Fredericksburg, Virginia to make final preparations for the attack. And the alleged plan allegedly included explosive-packed drones hitting buildings near the event, forcing a mass evacuation, and then steering crowds, get this, toward a pre-staged sniper team. A second wave was then planned to storm the White House gate. The FBI first learned of the threat on June 10th and worked with law enforcement across multiple states to stop it. FBI Director Kash Patel saying, quote, "We are built to detect, respond to, and bring to justice those who threaten the lives of American citizens, particularly during large gatherings like the historic UFC 250 fight." That's exactly what we did here. Over 4,300 people were in attendance for UFC 250, which included 1,200 service members. Luckily, nobody was harmed.
7: Yeah, and that's 1,200 or I forget the numbers that he used, 4,500 people. There were 80,000 people behind them. This was a huge event. So the mass casualties there could have been unbelievable. What the FBI stopped there is just amazing. And when we learn some of the details, I think we're going to be really amazed that this was stopped and that this plot actually got as far as it did. Okay, so yeah, we've been talking about these primaries that happen in Oklahoma. This is happening today. Oklahoma voters decide on the Republican and the Democrat nominees in the race for the state's next governor. Okay, they'll also have some other key races. It's the first time since 2018. The governor's race is on the primary ballot for Republican voters. They're 53% of Oklahomans, so I think that we pretty much see where that's going. Oklahoma, this was interesting. The number of Oklahomans who voted early from Thursday, June 11th until Saturday, June 13th. So this is the number of people who went and voted early, jumped by more than 24,000 compared to 2024. Should we read anything into that? Do Republicans go and vote early? For the most part, no. For the most part, Republicans like to keep their voting day their voting day. So I don't know what that means. Oklahoma's voter participation has been historically low. So the surge in early voting could signal that there's going to be a greater turnout overall, or it could signal that there's something very wrong. I hate to go down that road, but that's the way I see it. Let's see. Also, the number of Republicans who requested mail-in ballots in Oklahoma remained relatively flat, but mail-in ballots requested by Democrats jumped 75%. For independents, the number jumped about 147%. I see something going on in Oklahoma. We'll know tomorrow because Oklahoma is one of those states that counts overnight and gets their results out. You can't say the same thing for D.C. because D.C. is having their mayoral election. So Mayor Muriel Bowser and the district's delegate Eleanor Holmes Norton are both retiring. Now, if you know anything about the district, they have this the delegate who is not a state. The district isn't a state, so this delegate has no voting representation in Congress. They speak on the floor. They can vote in committee. But once a bill comes up for approval, they cannot vote on it. Democrats have been trying for years to turn that around, turn that delegate into a representative. They know that that would be a reliably blue district for them. So that's an absolute no for Republicans. This is the first time they're going to be using ranked choice voting in Washington, D.C. There are two candidates for mayor. One is Kenyon McDuffie. He is a former council member pretty much a straight and narrow guy. Janice Lewis George is the progressive left candidate. She's the communist here who is poised to win. She's a Democrat. She represents Ward 4. She's also a council member. She's campaigning on an ambitious progressive platform backed by a swath of labor unions, advocacy groups. She's pushing for significant reductions in childcare costs, utility bills, alongside a significant expansion of publicly owned housing. Does this sound like Mondami to you? I mean, it sounds like it to me. I'm surprised she's not saying buses will be free and what did he say? Free and fair, free and something all the time. And turns out they're not. President Trump McDuffie, for his part, is pitching himself as the pragmatic choice, building his platform around public safety and economic stability. That sounds normal. President Trump has weighed in on us. He says yesterday, he said that if Jenice Lewis George wins, he'll consider mounting an effort for a federal takeover of the district. He sees what's coming. He sees what's coming. And yes, it would require some Congress to act on it. Congress doesn't act very quickly on many things that President Trump wants. But I have to say, Congress has been very steady, very good about keeping the district in line. You know, Congress retains the absolute authority over the district's finances and over their laws. And they keep them in line. They're very strict about it. So I don't know. I think it could be an opening if President Trump said, hey, it's time to take this over. They might work on that. Again, you can't expect any winners to be announced tonight because of the sheer volume of mail-in ballots that are dropped off at the last minute. Election officials warn that many tight races could remain up for at least 5 days before we know the election results. When the polls close, the board will only report the first choice votes. To ensure accuracy, they say officials will wait until June 21st to run the actual ranked choice elimination rounds, giving them time to process the mail-in ballots. It means that unless candidates like Lewis George or McDuffie clear 50% of the threshold right away, right out of the gate tonight, voters will have to wait about a week to figure things out. We do have some unfinished business from yesterday because, you know, yesterday was I was feeling quite patriotic and I still am today. And I'm sure you are, too, as we approach July 4th and all that's happening, the America 250 events. There was one guy that I didn't play any audio from yesterday who when I heard it when I went home, I thought, man, why didn't I play that? So I just wanted to make sure I brought it to you today because he is something else. He's the guy, you know, you can tell that I was only there for the patriotic stuff, not for the fight, because I don't understand it at all. But apparently he was there for the big fight, the last fight of the night. Justin Gaethje, I think is the way you say his name. He's the American guy. He was the underdog that was going against Ilia Topuria. He's the guy that's Spanish and Georgian, and he's the former UFC lightweight champion and featherweight champion. So Justin Gaethje went up against him, was losing at some point, was almost beaten. Sam tells the story in a much better way than I can, but he was almost beaten, managed to get his way out of it, and he won. And a lot of writers calling it the American spirit. Well, here he is after his big win, and I just loved this little speech he gave.
20: Ladies and gentlemen, I am here with the winner and new UFC.
7: This is Joe Rogan introducing him.
20: Of the world, Justin Gaethje. Justin, you have been waiting for this moment your entire career, and to win it in such a spectacular fashion in a fight where you were at some points 6-1 underdog, how good does this feel?
21: Hey, I'm from America. 250 years ago, we were way bigger than 6-1 dogs. And look at us thriving now. To all the current, former, and future military service members, thank you so much. Thank you so much to all the first responders, the police officers, firefighters, ambulance, EMTs. You guys have no idea how grateful I am. And for as long as I'm able to, I will use my name to make money and support you guys. First and foremost, thank you. And all glory to God. I prayed so much for this opportunity to do something legendary. And I know that was absolutely legendary because I cannot even believe it. Wow.
7: Yeah. He said, I can't say enough about the American spirit that was on display on Sunday. And that guy really just embodied it. I don't know if you got to see him. He had on like two of those big wrestling belts. I guess that's what you take when you win. He had on two, one on each arm, and an American flag around him, and his face is all bloody. And he was just so proud. And it was a great speech. I just love all those speeches that the guys gave. Okay. Enough of that. I really did love that event. And it was brought to us by America 250, the nonpartisan committee. That's, you know, their job is to bring all things America 250 for the nation's capital. The group is backed by President Trump, of course. and it has sealed its so-called American time capsule. Now, this is where this is the audience participation part. And Mason, I want you to be thinking, and Jay Harper, I want you to also be thinking about what you would put inside this time capsule, because they've sealed a time capsule with contributions from every state in the union. And so there's so many cool things that went into it. The capsule is being buried July 4th. It'll happen in Philadelphia's Independence National Historical Park. It's going to be dug up on the same day in the year 2276. Wow, 2276. And they're saying that the contents will help to tell the story of America at 250 years old. So the time capsule is in a machine shop where it was created at the National Institute of Standards and Technology. That's in Gaithersburg, Maryland. And all 50 states and the five U.S. territories made contributions. And everything got stuffed into the capsule, and they're about to bury it on the 4th of July. They weren't allowed to include anything that could rust, that could degrade, decompose, or rot. So there's the limitations. Maryland had reportedly wanted to include Old Bay seasoning because that's what, you know, that's what Maryland's all about. But it was rejected because of its ability to rot. It could ruin everything else that's in there. So the cool things, I mean, there were a lot of things that went into this capsule that were boring. Letters from governors. There were very just ordinary things that went into the capsule. But some states contributed some very cool things. The state of Tennessee contributed one single item. And I'm going to tell you what that is coming up in just a couple of moments here on Super Talk 99.7 WTM. Well, tell me, get on the Super Text line at 615-737-9986. Tell me what you would put in there. What would you want people to open in the year 2276? And tell the story of your state. 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
15: A better life with Dr. Sanjay Gupta.
16: Eating a healthy diet is not only good for you physically, it can also keep your brain sharp as you age. According to a new study out of China, people who most closely followed the MIND diet slowed aging in key structures inside their brains by more than 2 years. The MIND diet is a combination of the Mediterranean diet, which we talk a lot about, and the DASH diet, which stands for Dietary Approaches to Stop Hypertension. All three of these diets are similar, but the MIND diet puts more of an emphasis on berries, beans, leafy green vegetables, fish, poultry, whole grains, olive oil, and nuts. You're not going to eat foods with a lot of saturated fat. We're talking cheese, butter, red meat, or anything fried. You really don't have to eat like this 100% of the time. That's the key. Just do the best that you can. I'm Dr. Sanjay Gupta, helping you live a better life.
9: So, with the impending Iran peace deal, how quickly could we see gas prices potentially fall? We'll get to that. Also, housing start data has been released, and a new fast food chain atop the customer satisfaction survey. Can you guess who it might be? 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
7: Oh, lots to look forward to there with Jay Harper coming up at the top of the hour. It's 9:57 right now. Real quick, let's go through some of the things that are going into the capsule from different states. In Arkansas, they put a diamond from the state's crater of diamonds. So I didn't even know what that was. I looked it up. Unbelievable. I didn't know that you could go there and kind of dig around in the Crater of Diamonds State Park. 700 to 900 stones are discovered there every single year. Crazy. California is adding an AI-generated prediction of what California is going to be like in 2276. That's pretty cool. In Massachusetts, they're sending one of the archival prints of the Boston Massacre. Interesting. Nebraska is sending a photo of a vice grip pliers. So, of course, I had to look it up. That's where vice grips were invented by William Peterson back in 1924. Very cool. New Mexico is sending a whole bunch of really cool things that are made by Navajo silversmiths. Also, the state's a recipe card for the state cookie, which is the biscochito. Yeah, we'll call it that. Sure.
5: Doing a better job than I ever could.
7: Several state documents from Utah related to the country's anniversary and Utah's role. There was something from a mining company that's going in there, too. And 8 commemorative granite discs, a metal minted to commemorate the completion of the Transcontinental Railroad. Tennessee, folks, is sending a poster that depicts Tennessee's culture and history. Nothing else. No letters.

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4: It is 10 a.m. I'm Jay Harper with your top story. Stand by. We'll get you a weather forecast here shortly. Gas and oil prices, they are down since they went crazy after the war began, but they still have a good ways to go before they're back before the levels, the levels before the war anyway. Elizabeth Schulze, she's tracking all this, and for some reason, she's in Alabama.
5: The national average right at $4 a gallon, and Gas Buddy does expect that number could go down to $3.75 by the 4th of July if shipping does start to pick up in the Strait of Hormuz on Friday. There are still some big ifs there. One is that shipping companies are still waiting for clarity on this deal, with the ceasefire potentially expiring in 60 days.
4: Housing starts. They fell well short of analysts' expectations for May. ABC's Jim Ryan, he's got the latest from the Census Bureau.
6: After a steep decline in April, the consensus was for at least a slight rebound in housing starts in May. Instead, the figure fell by another 15% to 1.17 million units. Looking ahead, housing starts might not rise in June either. 10,000 fewer building permits were issued last month compared to the month before.
4: Back here in Tennessee, country music star Jelly Roll, he's surprising a lot of folks. He has filed for divorce from his wife, Bunny XO. That's according to Williamson County court records. Jelly Roll's real name is Jason Bradley DeFord, and he filed for divorce back in May against his wife. Her name is Alyssa Andrea DeFord. Jelly Roll and Bunny XO, she claims to be a podcast host, model, etc. She's been married with Jelly Roll now for almost 10 years. And finally, America's favorite fast food chicken chain has been knocked from the top spot in a closely watched customer satisfaction ranking. Chick-fil-A, it's been at the top of the American Customer Satisfaction Index. That's the ACSI. It's been there for a while. It fell to second place this year. So who do you think tops Chick-fil-A now? Jersey Mike's. That's right, the sub place. Jersey Mike's claimed first place with a score of 84 out of 100, edging out Chick-fil-A's 83. This shift marks the first time in over a decade that a new chain has led this quick service restaurant category.
7: Go Jersey.
4: Yeah. Go Jersey. Hey.
7: That's right.
4: Hey, what are you talking about here? Hey, that's your news. We got weather coming up. Stay right there. Joan is returning. She ain't going nowhere. I'm Jay.
8: How did I lose weight? And I did. Lean, right here. I did. I love this stuff. Listen, Brickhouse Nutrition been with me for a long time. 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
1: I'm WSMB4 First Alert Meteorologist Melanie Layden. Another nice day today with plenty of sunshine and lower humidity once again. It'll be a little bit warmer today with temperatures back in the low to mid 80s. Turning hotter tomorrow, we're back at 90 degrees. The humidity climbs back as well. By Thursday, our next chance of rain and thunderstorms return. Some storms could be on the stronger side, so stay weather aware.
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3: It is 10:06 now on Super Talk 99.7 WTN. Joan Jones here. I'm filling in for Chris Hand for the rest of this week. Well, the rest of this week is actually only until Thursday. We all have off on Friday. So, yeah. Well, actually, I mean, we get a long weekend. Here's the only twist with that story. I just read the forecast.
4: Yeah.
3: It's going to be a rainy weekend. And because it was this, you know, weekend off, I planned a camping trip with the family. So
4: just bring ponchos. You'll be okay. Big umbrellas.
3: Seems like every time we plan a camping trip, it rains.
4: That's always been my experience.
3: Yeah.
4: Yeah. Last time I went with some buddies, we went even just to an RV park where we took over one of the landings where people could park, and we put up our big tent. We hung out. We roasted marshmallows.
3: Yeah.
4: And about 20 minutes in, pouring rain.
5: So, Joan, do you really go camping or do you go glamping?
3: Oh, we go glamping.
5: Glamping, yeah, okay.
3: We have a 34-foot travel trailer, fireplace, kitchen island.
5: Yeah, if I ever wanted my wife to divorce me, camping would be the way to do it.
3: Oh, really? She wouldn't?
5: Oh, God.
3: She doesn't like the whole idea?
5: Oh, no. She has always told me, I do not camp.
3: Mm.
5: Yeah. 37 years down the drain if I ever want to pack her up and haul her away to camp.
3: Yeah, I suggest you don't do that.
5: No.
3: That's hang out with her.
5: Off limits.
3: Yeah, okay. So I just saw a crossing headline on Fox News. A little bit more information about that planned terror attack at the UFC 250 event. There was a woman, a female, who's a former FBI agent who they interview all the time. I didn't catch her name. She said that it started with, the investigation began with, a relative of one of the plotters overheard a conversation and said, uh-oh, and called police, actually called FBI, and said, hey, this is being planned. You better get on it. And they did. So just a little more information. Again, that plot involved 23 people, five of whom have been arrested so far, charged with plotting a scheme to use drones loaded with explosives, drive them into buildings and cause some chaos, which would make people run from the event. And as they were running from the event, they would run into a line of snipers who would take them out and then storm the gates of the White House. So that's what was being planned. Now we know that it all began. The investigation began with somebody who actually lived up to the, if you see something, say something. They said something. So, you know, I guess it can work. So here we go. There, a couple more things that people have been talking about putting inside the time capsule. Somebody said, here we go. Daniel Boone's rifle. I love that. B.B. King's blues guitar. Also, they said the toilet from Graceland where Elvis... why the toilet? Why not some other object from Graceland that would, you know, make us remember Elvis Presley? Maybe one of his costumes. I don't know.
4: So maybe because it's the last place he sat.
5: Yeah, that's the throne that where the king...
4: said goodbye.
5: Yeah.
3: Doesn't seem normal.
4: Oh, it's not. It's definitely not.
3: Okay. And that same person said, how about Beyonce's Grammy from the Country Carter album?
4: Yeah.
3: Like, who cares?
4: I think they're trying to take it away from her. I think that's the end goal. And I think that's a good idea.
3: Okay. Okay,
4: that's the only reason I would agree with that.
3: I'm on board. Okay. There's also somebody who said cowboy boots and a cowboy hat. That would be very cool as well. a coonskin hat, a Gibson guitar. I like that. Another person said Gibson acoustic guitar and a hat from Starbucks that says, I did that.
4: I think some Opry tickets would be cool.
3: Yeah.
4: Or something from the Ryman.
3: Okay.
4: Would be cool.
3: I like that. Listen, people, this state is called the Rocky Top State. Mm. I think we need to ship off some rocks. I mean, right? They're not going to degrade or rot.
4: True.
3: They're still going to be there like they are in my yard.
4: There won't be weather there to erode them, so we'll be good.
3: Yes.
4: They'll be enclosed.
3: All right. So there you go. An old rotary phone. Oh, there you go. I like that, too. Okay, so it is 11 minutes after the hour, and there is a poll that came out from Elon University. That's a private liberal arts university in North Carolina. And it says that Democrats don't love America. It's not even like the way I'm wording it, but it's exactly what this poll actually says. They ask people, if given the chance to kiss the U.S. goodbye and go live somewhere else, would you do it? And 55% of Democrats said they would rather live somewhere else in this world. Which, of course, begs the question, like, what's stopping you? Like, see you, bye. Go. Go, I'll help you. I'll pack your bags. I will make a way for you. I might even chip in some of your airfare. Be gone with you. This happened on April 30th to May 4th. The Elon University YouGov America 250 National Survey asked those who participated, is there any other country on earth that you would rather live in than the United States today? A total of 55% of Democrats said they would like to kiss the U.S. goodbye. 38% of independents said yes as well. Guess how many Republicans said that they would be willing, that their desire is to live in another country other than the United States? 10%. Just 10. Now, I think 10% is pretty high, too. So, you know, I think that's pretty high. You love this country. And I mean, I think all of our hearts are to make it better all the time. And with all these people that are here from other countries loving on the United States, I think that, I don't know, it gives us an idea to an opportunity to see it through different eyes, to see the United States as this magical place that they get to see. And they've been talking about all over the Internet. There's also Breitbart also reported that another poll that was taken in 2025 showed that a majority of Democrats had a positive view of socialism. And this all leads us to Hassan Piker, who says that he is a fake American citizen. And guess what, ladies and gentlemen, you are too.
6: If I didn't care about this country, I would just leave. I would go live somewhere else, right? But I want to fix it. And I want to fix it because I know that America has tremendous promise, tremendous potential. But unfortunately, my citizenship and my existence is seen as conditional. And the number one argument that is advanced against me, sometimes by the likes of Randy Fine, you know, sitting U.S. congressperson.
5: Yeah.
6: Is that I must be denaturalized and deported because I'm not a real American citizen. I'm a fake American citizen. And that's a really interesting concept because everyone is a fake American citizen at the end of the day. None of them, like everyone came here at a certain point, unless you're literally indigenous, unless you're Native American, you just came here. Your family came here at some point.
3: Yeah. He's saying all this while he's wearing a Democrat, I think it says Denver Democratic Socialist of America hat. Hassan Piker, you are a fake American, which of course is absolute nonsense. Anchor babies are not the same as people who came here and took all the steps, took the test, waited their place in line, took the test, learned English, came here to become a citizen because they love this country. And then their children born here are also citizens. Now, in some countries, it's not even possible. I looked this up. In Qatar, you have to live for 25 years in that country, speak Arabic, and demonstrate that you've integrated into Qatari culture and society before they'll even consider you as a citizen, your application. They'll even consider your application. Liechtenstein. Applicants must have lived in Liechtenstein for at least 30 years. You have to be able to prove that you're financially stable, that you've integrated into the community, and you have to pass a language test. Saudi Arabia, got to live there for 10 years. There's no dual citizenship allowed. So if you want to become a Saudi Arabian, then you give up your U.S. passport, you give up your U.S. citizenship, you're done being a U.S. You have to renounce the citizenship of your home country. And you've got to convert to Muslim. Okay. In Kuwait, you got to live there 20 years and have strong economic ties and integrate into Kuwaiti society. Japan, prospective citizens must have lived in Japan for at least 5 years. And during that time, they must have held a valid work visa, maintained a clean criminal record, and you have to pass a rigorous Japanese language test. Okay. So, why am I bringing all of this up? Well, this is the end of June. What day are we in? We're in the 16th day of June. Sometime in the next couple of weeks, the Supreme Court is going to issue its ruling on birthright citizenship. In April, the justices heard oral arguments. It's the case that challenges President Trump's executive order that says no more making children who are born in the U.S. by undocumented immigrants and to temporary visa holders in the U.S., making those children citizens. And we all know the stories. We've heard the stories ad nauseum about the people who come to this country. There are clinics set up in places like Texas where they can come to this country, give birth, go back. The child has dual citizenship. And I mean, just thinking of all the things that could go wrong, like signing up for American military service. If that person is a dual citizen, I don't even know what happens at this point. I'm sure it happens all the time right now. So you may know Jonathan Fahey from Dan's show. He's a regular guest, and he's also a former federal prosecutor. Here's him on that.
7: In the 14th Amendment, there's this the phrase that says to be basically to be a citizen, or if you are natural born and under the jurisdiction of the United States, you are a United States citizen. The key question that they have to answer is, what does it mean to be under the jurisdiction of the United States? Does it mean somebody that has some sort of loyalty test? Or does it mean somebody that just comes in here illegally and has a baby? Is that enough to be under the jurisdiction? Or comes here as a tourist and has a baby?
3: Yeah, so his gut, he says, Jonathan Fahey's gut, is that the court is not going to come down on President Trump's side on this issue. If they do come down on President Trump's side, can you imagine? This is a game changer for the U.S. It's a disruption like no other. And of course, this is going to be an earthquake that will be heard around the world for all sides of the immigration debate. And so that is going to be determined very, very soon. Here he is speaking on, this is Jonathan Fahey again. He was on News Nation. He said the court may also consider whether an executive order is the proper mechanism for addressing the issue of any changes that require congressional action or a constitutional amendment, because it is the 14th Amendment.
7: My gut feeling on this, the president's side is not going to win on this issue, but it doesn't really end the issue. I think he sort of brought this issue to the forefront to be discussed, and there may be some clarity as to how to define it in the future once we get this ruling.
3: Yeah, so we're expecting that ruling any day now. Anytime we could hear from the Supreme Court on the birthright citizenship issue. I keep my eyes on the TV all the time waiting for this ruling to come down. There is an anchor baby, if you will, who's been in the news lately. You've heard about him. I'm sure you've been hearing about him. And people have been talking a lot about his decisions to stay here in the United States. And I will bring his story to you. It's a pretty interesting story, too. I'm going to bring it to you next here in the moments ahead. It's 10:20 here on Super Talk 99.7 WTN.
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5: We'll have more on the president's trip at the G7. We'll get into some of what's going on as he keeps talking about this Iran deal. He is certainly proud of that. Also, after it was first detected in some cattle in Texas, more on what you may have been hearing about the screw worm. Yeah, there is some concern about that. We'll have that and more coming up at 10:30 on Super Talk 99.7 WTN.
3: Hey, screw your worm, Jay.
5: Hey, wait, hey.
3: Yeah, yo.
5: Yeah, put them up there, lady. I'm going to come in there and never mind.
3: Why I order.
5: Yeah.
3: All right, yeah. So.
5: Wise guy?
3: Yeah. Totally. Jay Harper is coming up at the bottom of the hour here. And I just stumbled on some more information about that plot at the UFC 250 event on Sunday. Turns out it was a couple of California men who have been arrested.
5: Yeah, they're naming charged. Names. Yeah. They are identifying some people now.
3: They are now. And there's also a teenager in Ohio. They did say that there was one person in Cincinnati who was arrested already. So here, I want to take this a little bit from David Spunt from Fox News, talking about, I think anyway, he's talking about what this plot was and more information about it. Here you go.
12: We're thankful that this did not turn into an actual plot. Those two men, as you mentioned, who were arrested in California and are being charged with conspiracy to commit murder, they appeared in federal court in California yesterday. A teenager is facing charges in Ohio. John, around 4,300 people were in attendance for UFC 250, including 1,200 service members. Investigators tell Fox the alleged plan was to use an explosive-laden drones to hit buildings near the event, which could force a mass evacuation and steer crowds towards a pre-staged sniper team. A, quote, second wave was allegedly planning to storm the White House. One suspect allegedly told investigators the goal was to target, quote, capitalist elites or billionaires or politicians who receive donations from the American-Israeli Public Affairs Committee, known as AIPAC. Now, in Ohio, a 19-year-old named Tyson Proper, according to multiple sources, was taken into custody. He allegedly spent $3,000 of his graduation money to purchase ammunition, guns, and magazines the alleged attack. In California, two men, Brian Roa and Michael Allen Thomas, were arrested and, as I mentioned, appeared in court yesterday. Authorities have 23 people on the list as part of a potential network of alleged plotters. And there is more. Investigators uncovered encrypted chats on cell phones where people allegedly discussed attacking the UFC event. And one of the people in the chat identified some 23 users discussing what's called pre-operational activity. And some, John, allegedly planned to travel to Fredericksburg, Virginia, just south of Washington, D.C., a day or two before the fight to prepare for the alleged attack.
3: Yeah, that's about an hour's drive from Washington, D.C., where they plan to do this. The arrests have been in Ohio, Missouri, California, and Nebraska. So these people were chatting from all over the United States using the Signal chat app, making and plotting for this attack. Unbelievable. I'm sure that Jay's going to have more of that. There is a story about an anchor baby that you may have been hearing about in the news lately. His name, I'm probably going to botch it here, but let's give it a shot. It's Falaran Balogun. He's the guy that scored twice for the U.S. when the U.S. beat Paraguay 4-1 in the World Cup, the first World Cup game that happened on Friday. Now, this guy played youth soccer in England. That's where he was raised. But he was born here. Now, listen to this story. And this is kind of taking you outside of the context of anchor baby stories. His mother is a Nigerian woman. In 2001, she was visiting the United States, visiting some family here in the United States. She was 7 months pregnant. And she had been visiting family in New York. So at the conclusion of this vacation, she tried to board an airplane to get back to Nigeria. And she was refused because a lot of airlines will see a very pregnant woman and will refuse them to get on board the airplane. You know, they don't want a woman going into labor on their airplane. Lord knows if there's going to be a doctor to be able to handle it for them. And secondly, the citizenship becomes a real issue when you're in the air, you know, 30,000 feet above the ground. Then, you know, where does this baby claim citizenship? The airlines will often just refuse pregnant women to get on board. So she stayed. Falaran, he's known as Flo. I guess a lot of people know him as Flo. He was born July 23rd, 2001 in Brooklyn. So he is a U.S. citizen. In interviews, he said he's very excited to play for his country, meaning the United States. I mean, he could have stayed in England. He could have played in England because that's where he played his entire lifetime, his childhood. His family moved from Nigeria to England, and that's where he grew up. But he said he wants to live here. He wants to show his American pride. He loves it here, and he loves playing on the U.S. team. So the conclusion here is that Hassan Piker can go. See you, bye. Don't let the door hit you on the way out. We're okay with that. Be gone with you. But you know, we can keep the flows of this world. We kind of like them to be here. We kind of like their patriotism. We like their American spirit. And personally, I think he can stick around for a while. We'll have more on this coming up after the news. It's 10:30 on Supertalk 99.7 WTN.
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5: It is 10:30. I'm Jay Harper with your top stories. We'll get to a weather forecast here momentarily. No details yet on just what the Memorandum of Understanding between the U.S. and Iran says about the tentative peace deal, which is scheduled to be signed on Friday. President Trump talked about it earlier today while at the G7 summit in the French Alps. ABC's Karen Travers has the story from Geneva.
13: The president said today that the deal is a good deal. He called it a fair deal, but did not release any new details about what is included in this. And of course, it has not yet been publicly released. And at this point, there are still some discrepancies between what the United States has said and what Iran is saying about where things stand and where they go in this next 60-day window for negotiations.
5: Back here in the U.S., 13 days after it was first detected in the umbilical cord of a calf in South Texas, the New World screwworm infestation has spread to a dozen other animals. ABC's Jim Ryan's in Dallas.
14: In Texas, cattle, sheep, and goats in six counties have been found infested with the parasitic larvae of the New World screwworm, along with a dog in New Mexico. The latest case came from Sutton County, 135 miles northwest of San Antonio, raising concerns that the screwworm problem is moving beyond South Texas, where it first came in from Mexico.
5: A big batch of props from some big Hollywood movies will soon be up for auction. ABC's Sherry Preston has a preview.
15: Come with me.
16: The brown hat that Gene Wilder wore in Willy Wonka and the Chocolate Factory will be for sale. So will the hoverboards from Back to the Future 2 and a pair of boxing shorts worn by none other than Rocky himself. The Hollywood and Entertainment Signature Auction will be held in mid-July. Bidding starts at $100,000 for the Wicked Witch of the West hat worn by Margaret Hamilton. And if you've got $1 million...
17: Your father.
16: Lightsaber used by Luke Skywalker in The Empire Strikes Back, complete with Luke's severed hand attached, can be yours. Sherry Preston, ABC News.
5: That is the latest news. We've got weather next. I'm Jay Harper, WTN News.
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1: I'm WSMB4 First Alert Meteorologist Melanie Layden. Another nice day today with plenty of sunshine and lower humidity once again. It'll be a little bit warmer today with temperatures back in the low to mid 80s. Turning hotter tomorrow, we're back at 90 degrees. The humidity climbs back as well. By Thursday, our next chance of rain and thunderstorms return. Some storms could be on the stronger side, so stay weather aware.
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3: Joan Jones here, sitting in for Chris Hand today on this Tuesday, the 16th of June. Loving every minute of this. We've been talking immigration because, you know, we're expecting the Supreme Court any day now to come up with its birthright citizenship ruling. And I read you the list a little while ago of what some of the other countries demand when you want to become a citizen of their country. And in some cases, it's denouncing your own citizenship in the U.S. or anywhere else you come from. It got me to thinking, if we made legislation about taking up American citizenship, what would it look like? What would you have to do if you were the one that were writing the legislation? What would you want our laws to say? Would you want people to have to be here for a period of time, say 20 years? Would you want them to have to pay a huge fee, which is something that the president just actually he did, saying that you can get the, I'm not sure which visa it is, but you need to pay $100,000 in order to get it. The companies would have to pay that. And that was struck down by a federal judge. Would you demand, and this I definitely would demand, that you have to be financially stable. You cannot come to this country and get right on the welfare rolls and be taking SNAP payments and needing all kinds of, needing Medicare, needing Medicaid. No, you come to this country. I would want you to come to this country and be financially stable. Don't be a drain on our economy. Add something to it. Add something to our country. Would you want for people to have to be a Christian? That's a hot rail, isn't it? I mean, other countries, like we said in Saudi Arabia, you need to become a Muslim. Do you make demands of people's religious preferences when they come in the door in the U.S.? What do you think about that? I would love to hear what people think about it. It's 615-737-9986. There are some other interesting related immigration stories. I don't know if you've seen this video out of Hamtramck City in Michigan. Hamtramck is one of those places that the car industry left. I mean, it was a big car city, and then things went south for the car industry, and so Hamtramck has just gone down the tubes. In 2021, it became the first American city with an entirely Muslim government. Muslim city council, Muslim mayor. The city is largely Bangladeshi and Yemeni immigrants. Wow. So here's how it looked and sounded during a recent city council meeting in Hamtramck, Michigan. Check this out.
15: I can do the same thing every council meeting. I can, yes. And I can make the decision. You can do it at the moment. Yeah, I'm not
19: going to. Says, I don't know.
15: No. I don't know. This is the way the factories.
20: I think the question here is, who brought this resolution? The original one.
15: Very good.
21: Original Satman brought it.
15: Satman brought it.
3: At least two of the people on this panel are named Muhammad.
15: But he comes back.
3: It's hard.
15: I am speaking. I have done enough of your behavior.
3: Well, you get the idea. I mean, that's the Detroit News, by the way, is reporting on this city council, Hamtramck, Michigan City Council. The Detroit News reports that four of the six Hamtramck City Council members and a former councilman are all under investigation on allegations that they conspired to obtain illegal access to absentee ballots. That was a headline in April. Quote, all six suspects are alleged to have conspired to receive unvoted absentee ballots that had been signed by recently naturalized citizens and then to fill in the candidates of their choosing. Remember, you're told every day that it's not on wide scale. It's not wide scale. It only happens in very limited spaces. Quote, in some instances, it is alleged that they paid for votes as well as had citizens claim addresses that they did not live at in order to gain an advantage in local elections. That's what happened in Hamtramck, Michigan. So I thought that was so interesting. There is also some polling about Democrats. Let me see if I've got this here. I want to do that in a little while. I do want to bring you what is happening right now on television. I didn't realize this was happening today. I know that J.D. Vance has a book coming out, and I know that that's in part why you're seeing him all over the place. I don't know about you, but I feel like I can't turn on the TV without seeing J.D. Vance popping up somewhere. And yes, he's out there talking a great deal about Iran and his role, because he has a very big role in the deal with Iran. But he's also out there because he's got a book coming out. I hate to be cynical like that, but I am. He also today decided that he was going to go into the Viper's Den. He went on The View. Check this out. He's walking out to the ladies. They're all standing up, shake his hand. They're all being cordial, at the very least cordial. Here he comes, shake Whoopi's hand. She says hello, very nice, okay. And he takes a seat next to Joy Behar.
22: I was surprised at how tall you were. He's very tall.
23: Well, if you only see somebody on TV, you just see their, in my case, giant heads. So it hides how tall I am. Yeah. That's right.
24: We are the table of big heads here.
3: Oh, she got that right. That was Whoopi Goldberg. We are the table of big heads. Okay, so they did go on. Let's see if I can get this video up here. I'm just receiving this. I think this is still actually ongoing with J.D. Vance on The View today. And they have a little logo in the bottom. It says V and it says political. Like you didn't know that about J.D. Vance and in any interview with him. Here they are talking just moments ago.
23: But, you know, one of the things you see in the Epstein emails is that Jeffrey Epstein hated Donald Trump. And that Donald Trump literally reported Jeffrey Epstein to the police. That's one of the things that came out of these files.
22: They were best friends for about a decade. And remember, he signed that Transparency Act under duress when some Republican women, congresswomen like Lauren Boebert, like Marjorie Taylor Greene, did not give in to his pressure of not signing. He brought Lauren Boebert into the Situation Room to pressure her into caving on not voting for that bill.
23: So let me respond to that. So
22: that's all true.
23: Let me respond to that. So number one is, yes, Donald Trump, he said this. He knew Jeffrey Epstein back in the 1980s. He also threw Jeffrey Epstein out of his club when he found out he was a creep and reported him to the police. That's something that the media often misses when it reports the story. They tell the fact that they knew each other in the 80s, which the president himself admits. They ignore the fact that he narked on him to the police and led ultimately to Jeffrey Epstein's downfall. To that point, Anna, you know the Republican Party.
22: It's one of the things
23: that led to law enforcement investigation. But on the point
22: it was allegedly over a real estate deal that they Patrick had got into a fight over.
23: But the email says, actually, they didn't just
22: know each other. Let's just be truthful and transparent here. They didn't just know each other.
2: He's in a lot of pictures.
22: They were incredibly close friends.
23: He reported him to the police. That's what I'm saying. That is objective. That is objectively true.
22: But animate
23: another point that I think Whoopi, if I may, because animate a very important point. This question about did Donald Trump release these files only under duress from Republicans? And Anna, you know the Republican Party probably better than I do. The idea that Donald Trump runs around afraid of Republican congressmen as opposed to the other way around is kind of crazy.
4: What was the bipartisan?
3: All right, so he put her in her place. And by the way, the cackling hens, they can't shut up. They can't shut up long enough for him to answer a question. It's very, very frustrating. Let me see if there's any other pieces of audio out there with the vice president being on The View. Yeah, there is. Okay, so here you go. This one says, now in the lead up to it, it says that J.D. Vance has mic dropped Sunny Hostin on The View after she tries guilt tripping him into stopping mass deportations because of the children. So he's nailing it here. Apparently, this is what they're saying about it. I'm just going to play this as audio instead of playing the video because it's a little difficult to get it over on the other screen for you.
23: Criminal record. They had a sex traffic conviction.
4: Don't have criminal records. So the majority of people that ICE is rounding up and taking out of their homes from their families, they're separating families. They're using children as bait.
23: But the majority are
4: not criminals.
23: But can I respond to that, guys? Let me just say this. Okay. So you talk about the children. Here's what I'd say. Do we know that during the last administration, we had tens of thousands of children who were sex trafficked by the cartels, who were brought into our country in profoundly dangerous and predatory conditions?
4: Let's talk about this administration.
23: But here's the point. Unless you enforce the border, you invite that kind of conduct. You think that our immigration policies are inhumane based on the reporting of one person with a political bias. What I'm telling you is that it's inhumane to allow cartels to sex traffic people across our border.
6: Please hold on.
23: I appreciate that.
6: Hold on.
23: I'm going to get you back, Anna.
6: We're coming back with more with the vice president.
3: Yeah. I'm glad he's there to speak up. And he's a good-natured human being. And he looks like he's trying his best to speak with them, to have a conversation with them. All they want to do is throw darts. They just want to throw fiery darts at Vice President J.D. Vance. They don't like him. You can tell on Sunny Hostin's face that she absolutely despises him. She's looking at him with absolute disdain. She speaks to him like he is lower than her, which she has an ability to do to everybody. And they'd rather, in the name of children, have them come into the country sex trafficked. Just the other day, and I don't know why he didn't.
23: Had a criminal record. They had a sex trafficking.
3: Okay, hold on. I've got audio playing all over the place. There we go. We just heard the other day that they're still looking, this administration, and I don't know why J.D. Vance didn't just say this, that the administration is still searching for 300,000 children who are still missing in the United States because there are people who sponsored, they're crazy sponsors that bring kids into the country. You know, they know that a child, I don't know how this operation works, but they know a child is in the country. That child is here unsponsored without an adult. And they go and they claim them. And they claim them saying, oh, that's my child. That's my nephew. And they take that child and they bring them to their home. And then they disappear. And there's 300,000 of those children that are being trafficked all around the United States. And The View, they just want to talk about, don't do deportations in the name of children. You're causing these children to have horrifying lives, horrifying lives. These people are captured every day, exchanging the emails of them, the photographs and videos of them being sexually, they're raped, they're shared with other people. It's a horrifying life for these children. And 300,000 of them are still missing, and The View wants to make sure that deportations are halted. Unbelievable that they have this narrow narrow view. There's our vice president going into the belly of the beast today to speak on The View. But he did it, mind you, in an effort to bring up his book, which I get it. But he should be out there in the name of the country doing other things, in my humble opinion, because this is a very, very serious time. I've got more on those the plot that was hatched for the UFC 250 event in Washington, D.C. We're learning tidbits. More and more information is coming in about it. I want to pass that along to you, along with some other stuff here on Super Talk 99.7 WTN. Right now, it is 10:50.
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3: Well, Ken is in the house.
19: What's going on, Sister Joan Jones and Brother Mace?
3: How are you doing today?
19: I'm doing good.
3: Yeah? Okay.
19: Good, yes.
3: Good.
19: Made it on the gauntlet known as I-24.
3: You know, I have to say, when I come in the morning, I leave my house at 2:30 in the morning.
19: Mm-hmm.
3: I get here about 3:30.
19: Mm-hmm.
3: There's no traffic.
19: Oh, that's the great thing about living in the middle of the night.
3: Coming in for this Chris Hand show, I want to tear my hair out before I make it to the exit. It's insane.
21: Do you understand now why Chris is a little delusional when he starts the show?
3: I think I do.
21: Yeah. Appear into his mind.
3: I have learned over the past 2 days why it is that there are so many motorcycle accidents in this area.
21: Mm-hmm.
3: I mean, yesterday, I'm driving on 24 on my way home. I'm in, so there's somebody in the HOV lane.
19: Yeah.
3: I'm in the next lane, and there's traffic next to me. So the guy in the HOV lane has one of those trucks that's like wide in the back. It's like the dualies with the double wheels, wheelbase, whatever. And so it's a little wide. A motorcycle comes in between the two of us.
19: Yep.
3: Right in between the two of us and scoots over. A couple of minutes later, a guy comes up in that left-hand lane, cuts in front of me and goes across the rest of the four lanes to make the next exit.
19: Yes.
3: Whoa. People I've driven in on the Schuylkill Expressway in Philadelphia, on the Beltway in Washington, D.C., and I never felt my life in danger so much as I do in Nashville, Tennessee.
19: Yes. Yeah.
21: It takes an expert to be that dumb.
3: Crazy.
21: It's baffling.
3: Yeah.
19: Nashville is a lot like Dallas-Fort Worth.
21: Yeah.
19: Sometimes you better be doing 75 by the time you get off the on-ramp.
3: Wow.
19: You better be hitting it sometimes.
21: Otherwise, you're not going to catch up.
19: Or you're going to have to stop, and you're going to back everything up.
3: Yeah.
21: Mm-hmm.
19: And you're not going to get on the interstate as soon as you wish. But speaking of those motorcycles, Friday on my way home, I lost count of the number of motorcycles that were weaving in and out of the stop traffic. It was because of Bonnaroo.
3: Oh, yeah.
19: They were all headed down to Bonnaroo.
3: Yeah. Man. I have a Bonnaroo story today.
19: Oh, I bet you do.
3: The Bonnaroo, I'm so glad it's gone. I'm so glad it's gone. It's over and they're out of here. But, you know, unfortunately, because of where we live, and I've spoken about this before, a lot of people actually go to Bonnaroo and they don't have a way home.
19: Yeah, right.
3: And so they end up being stuck in downtown Manchester. And the super texters know this already, and they've talked to me about it. They end up sleeping. There's a Walmart right there and a Home Depot, and they end up sleeping. There's a grassy area.
19: Yeah.
3: And they just stay.
19: Yeah, they're just camping.
3: And the police just, they don't round them up and say, hey, you know, you have to have a place to go. So they're panhandling while you're trying to walk into the Walmart, and, you know, you feel bad. They're selling puppies. Like, where did you get puppies? Yeah, I mean, honestly, somebody in the super text line said, time to cue up the Joan growl.
19: Yeah, let me hear that.
3: I'm there. I'm already up to here. Yeah, there it is.
21: I almost played it when you said the motorcycle race past you, and I was like, oh, it sounds like.
3: Yeah. Oh, my goodness. I'm really shocked at the level of driving on the roads in Nashville, Tennessee. I'm really, really shocked. Yeah. I thought I've driven everywhere that's like crazy, but.
19: Yeah, I saw a record for me the other day. I saw 5 ladders stacked on top of each other on top of a truck that was loaded down with other types of construction equipment. And when I say a truck, this is a pickup truck.
3: Yeah. Yeah.
19: And 5 ladders.
3: And a bungee cord.
19: And some bungee cords.
3: One bungee
21: like,
3: cord.
21: Not even like a ratchet strap. It's one bungee cord at its limit.
19: I immediately got behind the dump truck in the other lane and felt safer.
3: You're much safer. It's smelly, but you're much safer.
19: Yes, sir.
21: Some

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2: And what Iran is saying about where things stand and where they go in this next 60-day window for negotiations.
3: Gasoline prices?
4: The national average right at $4 a gallon. And Gas Buddy does expect that number could go down to $3.75 by the 4th of July if shipping does start to pick up in the Strait of Hormuz on Friday. There are still some big ifs there. One is that shipping companies are still waiting for clarity on this deal, with the ceasefire potentially expiring in 60 days.
3: Right now, Gas Buddy's putting the average per gallon in Middle Tennessee at $3.63. That's down a penny from yesterday. Higher mortgage rates and the rising cost of building materials conspired to drive down housing starts in May. Here's ABC's Jim Ryan.
5: After a steep decline in April, the consensus was for at least a slight rebound in housing starts in May. Instead, the figure fell by another 15% to 1.17 million units. Looking ahead, housing starts might not rise in June either. 10,000 fewer building permits were issued last month compared to the month before.
3: 13 days after it was first detected on the umbilical cord of a cat in South Texas, the New World screwworm infestation has spread to a dozen animals. In Texas, cattle, sheep, and goats in six counties have been found infested with the parasitic larvae of the New World screwworm, along with a dog in New Mexico. Latest case came from Sutton County, about 135 miles northwest of San Antonio, raising concerns that the screwworm problem is moving beyond South Texas, where it first came in from Mexico. Accused UnitedHealthcare CEO assassin Luigi Mangione back in court today after a hearing earlier this month shrouded in secrecy. Here's ABC's Peter Haralambos.
6: Mangione was last in court earlier this month, though the judge overseeing his case abruptly blocked the public from accessing the hearing. New York Judge Gregory Caro also rejected a request from a coalition of news organizations to open the hearing or provide a reason why it was sealed, though he scheduled Tuesday's hearing to pick up where things left off. Mangione is less than 3 months away from standing trial on murder charges associated with the 2024 assassination. He's pleaded to not guilty, and a public campaign to raise money for his defense has raised more than $1.5 million. Peter Haralambos, ABC News.
3: That's the latest news. Weather's next. I'm Ken Weaver, WTN News.
0: There's the headline. 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
8: I'm WSMB4 First Alert Meteorologist Melanie Layden. Another nice day today with plenty of sunshine and lower humidity.

0: city once again. It'll be a little bit warmer today with temperatures back in the low to mid 80s. Turning hotter tomorrow, we're back at 90 degrees. The humidity climbs back as well. By Thursday, our next chance of rain and thunderstorms return. Some storms could be on the stronger side, so stay weather aware.
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3: 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I'm Joan Jones. I am filling in for Chris Hand, sitting on a beach somewhere, collecting a little sand for me because I remember what it was like to sit on a beach. But now I fill in for Chris. Anyway, it is a great day. It's 11:07 here, and so much going on today. One of the things that's happening sort of in real time is the president, Vice President J.D. Vance, has been sitting in on The View today, chit-chatting with the ladies and taking fire because they keep on accusing him of things. I just love that he's measured. His responses are always measured, and he gets to the point. In this, I'm going to try to set up these scenes for you because it's difficult to understand what it is they're talking about, you know, beforehand. But he said, so they accuse him of having changed his stripes because at one point, and we knew this already, J.D. Vance was a critic of Donald Trump. And so he's discussing with them here what it is that made him change his mind about Donald Trump and come over on his side before he became the vice president. Here he is.
4: First of all, it's been well covered that I was a critic of Donald Trump back in 2015 and 2016. Now, obviously, I'm sitting here as the vice president of the United States in the Trump administration. Well, Joy, little humility, actually. I think that when you make predictions and those predictions turn out to be false, you got to ask yourself, well, what made me wrong about that? What did I not understand or not appreciate? For example, I said that Donald Trump's economic policies would not lead to wage growth. They did in the first term. That was actually a major, major thing. I said that we couldn't bring back any of those factory jobs because I kind of had given into this idea that those jobs were disappearing. But actually, Donald Trump, you saw a manufacturing boom during that administration. So there's a certain point where you say, you know, I made predictions about this. I ended up being wrong. Yeah. And in politics and anything, I think it's important to just say, you know what? I got some things wrong and I was wrong about him.
3: So there you go. I appreciate that answer from him. Pretty honest. They were still cackling and trying to talk over him. Let's see. In this one, he is asked to what are you willing to excuse in the name of power? Okay, so this is actually a criticism of President Trump. And so what they're doing is putting him on the hot seat for aligning himself with Donald Trump, with being a part of his administration. You know, you're tainted. Once you become MAGA, man, you are tainted. So here's his response to that question. Just turn up the volume. Here we go. Well,
5: to explain that good policy was maybe one of your justifications, but the quote and when you tweeted that or X'd it was not about policy. It was what Christians were willing to excuse. And that's the part I can't get past. What are you willing to excuse in the name of power?
4: Well, I would say fundamentally that one of the things I underappreciated about Donald Trump is that so many of the things that people said about him weren't actually true. Again, you talk about humility. Okay, so I see Donald Trump, I see a clip of him, or I see even not even a clip of him, but reporting about something that he said, and I take it at face value. For example, let's just go back to one of the most controversial things Donald Trump said during the first term that I was wrong during the first campaign is that I was led to believe by the stories. I read stories that said Donald Trump said that all Mexicans were rapists.
3: Bingo.
4: He never said that.
3: Yeah.
4: What he said is that the certain South American countries, Central America, American countries were releasing criminals into our country, including Mexico. By the way, that was objectively true. So
6: there
4: it's not
6: no
4: so much Christians.
6: Castro did that in 1980 with the Mariel boatlift. There have been many, many journalists, including CNN, where you used to work and be my colleague, that have tried to find evidence of that. There is no evidence that Maduro was releasing people from insane asylums or jails like Fidel Castro did do. This was made up, and we just can't, you know, accept it without pushing back.
4: Anna, we know that there were people who were released from prisons who were encouraged to come into the United States.
6: It wasn't like it was in the Mariel, Mr. Vice President. It wasn't where it was like a purposeful release, open up the jails, open up the insane asylums, and let people flood Florida. I've been through that in Miami.
4: If you go, it may not have been like Mariel, but if you go back to the caravans that were happening in 22, 23, we know that those things were funded. They were...
3: Do you remember seeing the caravans? Do you remember seeing the photos of the people under the bridges? Just jammed under a bridge abutment, taking cover from the rain, from the sun. All of them crammed together without a single bathroom to be seen in sight. How about the pictures of all the trains loaded with people hanging off the sides, loaded inside on top of people all over the train? You and I saw it. Like, are we just supposed to don't believe what our eyes are seeing, Anna? It's an insane notion. They make me so mad. Here's the growl coming out. Then here's the last one that I've got for us. This is the one that says that the View tries and fails to paint J.D. Vance and President Trump as anti-black and anti-minority. Vice President J.D. Vance on The View today.
4: But I think everybody is welcome in our political coalition. Frankly, even if you didn't vote for us, everybody is welcome in our country, so long as you're an American citizen with the duties and the legal obligations and rights to be here. But let me just give you an example of this. Okay, so you say that we're anti-minority or anti-black.
7: No, I didn't say that. I asked. See?
4: Well, okay, fine. Be fair.
7: Don't start any stuff
4: all
7: with
4: right,
7: me,
4: okay,
7: man. Don't
4: right.
7: get me in trouble.
4: I misinterpreted your question,
7: That's
4: but let
7: right.
4: me let me answer your actual question there. Mm-hmm. What I'm saying, I think, okay, look at Washington, D.C. One of the most democratic and one of the blackest, by a share of population, blackest cities in the United States of America has seen a radical decrease in violent crimes and sexual assaults and in murders. We have tried to take the crime issue seriously, in part because we believe everybody, whether you're black or white or rich or poor, deserves to live in a safe neighborhood.
7: Does the crime step in? This is not about crime. This
8: black
7: is about
8: women lost their jobs.
7: Right. This is about human rights.
4: What you're saying is. Black we got to do more on the economy.
8: And black history has been erased from public
4: black
8: spaces.
4: Black history is not erased from
0: true.
4: Public spaces.
0: But guys, we do have to get more wrong when we get back to
4: I'm telling you, we celebrate black history. We celebrate all American history in this administration.
0: Can I
4: you guys might be skeptical of this, but I promise you it's true.
3: And then we end with the cackle. Oh, black history has been erased. Black history is erased. That's an insane, insane notion. Ugh. Boy, he really did step into it there, and I hope that he was able to answer that even better in the moments after that, because I feel like that really needed to be knocked down as being insane and untrue. But that's Sunny Hostin. I mean, the things that she says sometimes are insane. Let's see. Has anybody responded to this on Super Text? No, they're still talking. Somebody said, Larry said, great show, Jane. All right, Larry, thank you so much. It's good to talk to you today. You know I love you. So let's do this. There are some other things that are happening in the news, and I'm going to save the bulk of that for after the 11:30 news. But there is this. In Tennessee, you know, we redrew our congressional maps. Republicans picked up a lot of possible wins. Of course, they will be wins in November. So we're going to pick up a lot of seats. However, we're still pretty close. We're still pretty close, I think, when it comes down to the count and how things are going to go in November. And Harry Enten was on CNN. I don't know if this was yesterday, maybe the day before. He was talking about the warning signs for the Democrats, but I saw in this the warning sign for Republicans. Here he is talking about the latest polling.
9: Warning signs here.
10: Yeah, I think the warning sign is this. Democrats have an edge, but compared to what we see historically, it's really not that big of a lead. I mean, just take a look here. Okay, this is Congress National June polls, Dem leads, and this is NBC News, midterm years with the GOP press. Look at this. They're up by 5 points, but that's half the lead they had back in 2018 when it was 10 points, and less than half the lead they had back in 2006 with 11 points when Democrats took back the House in both of those years, and now the Democratic lead is on a single hand. 1, 2, 3, 4, 5 points.
3: Okay, so that's where I get a little uneasy, because the Democrats still have a chance to win. They still have a 5-point lead, and we've done all this redistricting, and we're still not going to be able to keep the House? I mean, honestly, here he goes.
10: And it's this type of lead where you say, you know what, Democrats are ahead, but don't count your chickens just quite yet.
9: And Harry, we've been talking about this. As time goes on, you and I have kept on looking at these numbers, saying it just doesn't look like the numbers we've seen when there have been waves
10: Correct.
9: For Democrats in the past. What are the trends in the other polls?
10: Yeah, okay, so this is not just one poll in which we are seeing this. There is this group of pollsters that are out there that are just not showing the wave you might expect, given where the president's approval rating is. Okay, what are we talking about? We're talking about NBC, Marquette University Law School, in Ipsos. Look at where they were January and February, and look at where they are May and June. NBC, down a point. MU Law, down 3 points. Ipsos, basically staying the same. So the Democrats hold these leads, but again, you have this group of pollsters that are out there where this lead, simply put, is not matching what you might expect if you're expecting a Democratic wave.
3: And we're not expecting it. I'm not expecting a Democratic wave. I know this is the midterms, and tradition says that in the midterm elections, the party of the president is going to suffer at the polls. It shouldn't be that way. I mean, it's so insane right now, the things that are happening. The Mamdamis have already shown themselves to be a phony, and his policies are not working, honestly. And we have done the redistricting to give ourselves the advantage, and we still don't have an advantage. The Democrats still have a 5-point advantage, according to NBC. This doesn't seem right to me. Let's go on.
9: And that's sort of in a vacuum. What about in a year where Republicans have already made significant gains in terms of redistricting?
10: Exactly right. So you might say, hey, the president's approval is way down low. You expect Democrats to be way up high, especially given him in the record lows because of the Iran war not happening. And then you put in redistricting. Democrats in the National House vote, look at this, needed to control with redistricting. We really think the Democrats need between a 3- and 4-point advantage in the national vote. You average those polls together. We just saw on the last screen, Ipsos, MU Law, and NBC. It's right on the border there. It's right on the border. It is no guarantee. It is far from a guarantee at this point. But
3: it's a possibility, and it's a huge possibility. Where are Republicans? I agree that Republicans are probably being beat up by the image of John Thune not doing anything in the Senate to advance President Trump's agenda or the policies that he puts forward. That's got to be damaging to anybody who's a voter who goes out to the polls and says, well, why am I voting anyway for these guys? Because they're not doing anything for us. But that the Democrats are still even remotely able to take the House or the Senate in November is an insane notion to me.
10: You believe these pollsters?
9: Very tight. Now, what are the prediction markets saying about Democrats' hopes to retake both chambers?
10: Yeah, okay. So then you take a look. Okay, look at the Kalshi prediction market. Chance to win number terms. Look, Democrats clearly have the advantage at 78% chance, but that's far from 100%, right? That's a 1 in 5, more than a 1 in 5 chance Republicans hold on. You look at the Senate, the GOP still has the edge there. More likely than not that the GOP holds on in the Senate, according to Kalshi prediction markets. So basically, I'm putting out this warning sign. These are the warning signs, right? Yes, Democrats probably take back the House, but it's far from a guarantee, or we are not going to get caught like in past years. We ignore those polls that had those warning signs.
3: Yes. Yeah, I think the warning signs are all for the Republicans. Honestly, I don't think that this is such a stellar, you know, they're advertising this as, hey, these are the warning signs for the Democrats. I see this as being a warning sign for Republicans. I have a story about what if they do take the House? What if they take the House and they take the Senate? What if the Democrats come into power after the election in November? Where do you hear what is being planned in the name of Democrats and the absolute crazy on the left. It's a story that's unbelievable. And it's coming up here in just a couple of moments. It's 11:20 on Supertalk 99.7 WTN.
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3: That's an interesting story.
14: Oh, yeah.
3: All right. I won't make you reveal any details, can I promise?
14: Yeah, we got to get that time spent listening. TSL.
3: Right.
14: Yesterday,
3: yeah,
14: during the Murphy Show, I called it TLC and I regretted it.
3: Yes, you should regret that. You should definitely regret that. So we've been talking about what happens, in the elections in November. If things go haywire and the Republicans lose the House and the Senate, if they lose the Senate, it's single-handedly because of John Thune not doing anything. I'm convinced. Good-looking man, but really annoying. Well, The Hill had a story out yesterday. It says that the Democrat Robert Garcia, Democrat congressman out of California, he is the top Democrat on the House Oversight and Government Reform Committee. And he said that should the Trump administration, should the Democrats take control in November, that he said the acting attorney general Todd Blanche and other Trump administration officials are likely to face subpoenas on day one of a Democratic majority if the party takes control of the lower chamber after midterms. Garcia said a more in-depth probe of those associated with deceased convicted sex offender Jeffrey Epstein will commence. They'll go after J.D. Vance. They're citing a New York Times report. See, here we go again. We're going to launch investigations over a report in the New York Times that I can tell you without even seeing it by 100% that there is no credible source cited in that New York Times report. This is how they operate. This is how they started everything having to do with Russia. Unsourced stories that then they begin an investigation on, right? We've been through this movie before. They'll go after J.D. Vance, citing a New York Times report that claimed there was a Situation Room meeting where cabinet officials allegedly discussed how to handle the fallout from documents tied to Epstein. He's also planning an investigation on what he calls Trump family corruption. Garcia cited concerns over the Trump family cryptocurrency venture, World Liberty Financial, the government contracts, he says, that were awarded to close allies, and Trump's son-in-law, Jared Kushner's investment fund, backed by Middle Eastern sovereign wealth. Those things, he said, have to be investigated because it's pure government corruption. So he's already reached the conclusion, but he's going to start the investigation now. It's insane. You know they're going to start all over again. They're going to pick up right where they left off when they last held power in the House. And it's going to be all about investigating President Trump. He, by the way, is not the only one with extreme Trump derangement syndrome. There's too many to even name. But Jim Acosta has a podcast, and I'm sorry for bringing him up two times already this week, in this shortened week. I'm bringing up Jim Acosta again. Yesterday's story was all about him standing outside the Kennedy Center in Washington, D.C. for an entire 24 hours, waiting for the very moment that Trump's name was removed from the wall of the Kennedy-Trump Center. So he has this podcast, and he brought on historian Heather Cox Richardson. And she was talking about the UFC fight on the White House lawn and her thoughts about, you know, where's an idea like that comes from. Clearly, it can't come from a president who really appreciates sports. And President Trump does. It's got to be from somewhere else.
15: What you are watching Trump do right now is deliberately tear that apart. And he is doing so on the same cultural argument, of course, that people used to back the first Gilded Age, that is these culture wars that turn white Americans against marginalized people of color.
16: Right.
15: That's the bottom line there. So, I mean, it's not really a stretch to say that the same impulse that created the UFC fight on the White House lawn is the impulse that really pushed lynching in the late 19th century.
3: Wait. What did she just say? Let's have her say that again.
15: Say that the same impulse that created the UFC fight on the White House lawn is the impulse that really pushed lynching in the late 19th century.
3: Okay. So because we're having UFC fight, professional fights on the White House lawn, the impulse that created the desire to want to hold that event at the White House comes from the same impulse where Black Americans were lynched in the 19th century. These people are absolutely insane. What? Where did she ever get an idea like that? And Jim Acosta? Right. Just goes along with it. Right. And the insanity is overwhelming. It's just overwhelming. Okay. What do we have left here coming up? Oh, I want to talk to you about the Major League Baseball. Major League Baseball has turned on its own players. And I've got that story coming up here. It's really one of those, get the growl out, Mason, because we'll be growling over this one. I am very, very sure.
7: Growl.
3: That's the one. 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
14: WTN. 7:30 on the dot. I'm Ken Weaver with your top stories. Got the full forecast coming up in 5 minutes. Metro Council set for a final vote tonight on Mayor Freddie O'Connell's $3.8 billion budget that includes a cut to Nashville's food tax aimed at easing costs for families at the checkout line to the tune of about $72 per year per average family. It also makes a record $69 million investment in affordable housing across the city. Council members expected to decide both measures as part of the broader budget package tonight. A Middle Tennessee woman telling News Channel 5 about a terrifying close call with lightning while driving on I-840. Amanda Johnson telling Nick Barris a bolt struck just inches in front of her SUV during a severe storm, blinding her and killing her engine.
16: The moment it happened, it was like something out of a movie. It popped so loud. I feel lucky. I mean, it freaked me out. My car completely died. I had enough power to get it off the side of the road. It would not start or anything. It's completely totaled. It fried everything electrical in that car. I did not feel shock, but my hair did stand up, and I did have an eruption in my spine stimulator in my back.
14: Still, she was unharmed, but her vehicle, well, it's a total loss. ABC's Karen Travers is with President Trump at the G7 summit in the French Alps. Questions remain about that deal with Iran.
17: The fate of Iran's nuclear program is still to be negotiated. But the president said today that that stage could actually be easier, as he put it, than the stages so far.
18: But we have a deal that's a fair deal. It's a good deal.
17: There are still some important questions left unanswered about the unfreezing of Iran's assets, the lifting of sanctions.
14: That's the latest news. Weather is next. I'm Ken Weaver, WTN News.
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0: I'm WSMB4 First Alert Meteorologist Melanie Layden. Another nice day today with plenty of sunshine and lower humidity once again. It'll be a little bit warmer today with temperatures back in the low to mid 80s. Turning hotter tomorrow, we're back at 90 degrees. The humidity climbs back as well. By Thursday, our next chance of rain and thunderstorms return. Some storms could be on the stronger side, so stay weather aware.
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3: 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Last half hour of our fun today on the Chris Hand Show. I didn't promise them I'd leave any listeners, did I?
20: No.
3: I'm blowing it up.
20: No, take them all.
3: All right. It works for me. I'm just, while we were in the break, I was reading more about this plot that was alleged to have been formed to attack the UFC Freedom 250 event. So here's what I do know. Here's some new information that's been released. So the FBI foiled the plans. They infiltrated a Signal chat group planning the attack. The suspects charged are from California, Ohio, Missouri, and Nebraska. They do have the one guy. His name is Tyson Proper. I hate that they call him a teenager. Because he's 19, for heaven's sakes. You stop being able to claim teenager status at 16, 17. You should know better. He was arrested June 10th in Ohio after his mother notified the Danville Police Department in the Knox County Sheriff's Office, that's in Ohio, of concerns about her son's recent conduct, including firearms purchases and communicating with certain individuals online. Now, this is the federal affidavit reads this way. They've released this information already, and I think this is pretty good. The group that he was talking to, they had their grievances, which included government corruption, the handling of the Jeffrey Epstein files, data centers taking up all the water in communities, and other government actions. So his mom said that he had been talking with other individuals online, and they caused him to lean in heavily on his religion. And she believed that the individuals were using his religion to manipulate and influence him in a private chat group. First of all, she said that she overheard him speaking with some people by phone and mentioning that he was undergoing physical training for recon and hit and run missions, which she understood to mean he was going to conduct some shootings. So in a private chat group, the suspects debated targeting none other than Senator Marsha Blackburn of Tennessee. Others were Senator Jim Justice of West Virginia, Senator Shelley Moore Capito of West Virginia, West Virginia GOP reps Carol Miller and Riley Moore. And he said on May 13th, I got a possible target. Marsha Blackburn is senator for Tennessee, one said on May 13th in the chat, responding that she was a target because the Republican had, quote, taken money from the Israel pro-Israel lobby and supports them. So there you go, our very own senator. was involved in this attack. Insanity at its best. There's more on that. I'm sure Chad's going to cover this over the course of the afternoon here with you. It's 11:40 right now. And, you know, Mason, there are some stories that I had here that I haven't gotten at all to today. And I think that in true Chris Hand form, we should probably resurrect the lightning round here. What do you think? And I could do stories.
20: Idea.
3: Okay, you like that? All right, good. Don't tell him I stole his bit.
20: Now, I do want to ask.
3: Yeah.
20: Do you want to use the theme music?
3: Oh, yeah, I like the theme music. Yeah.
20: Let's jump into the lightning round.
3: All right.
21: It's the lightning round with Chris Hand. With Chris Hand.
3: I love that.
20: Isn't that good?
3: Awesome. Did you put that together?
20: No. Paul has a guy.
3: He's got a guy who knows a guy. Yeah.
20: He's got a guy.
3: All right. Okay, so let's do it. Here we go. This is the one story that I told you to get the growls out for. Major League Baseball has warned its players against violating league rules because three of the pitchers from the San Francisco Giants appeared in Friday's game. They're all being made to wear pride hats and pride uniforms and pride socks, for heaven's sakes.
20: Nope.
3: So they, on their pride caps, baseball caps, they wrote Genesis 9, 12 through 16. All they wrote. They wrote Genesis 9, 12 through 16. Here's what it says. And God said, this is the sign of the covenant that I'm making between me and you and every living creature with you, a covenant for all generations to come. I have set my rainbow in the clouds and it will be the sign of the covenant between me and the earth. He doesn't mention gay pride here when he's talking about the rainbow, as far as I can tell. He also is a God here, who's I'm referring to. Whenever I bring clouds over the earth and the rain appears in the clouds, I will remember my covenant between me and you and all living creatures of every kind. Never again will the waters become a flood to destroy your life. Whenever the rainbow appears in the clouds, I will see it and remember the everlasting covenant between God and all living creatures of every kind on the earth. Huh. That's what the rainbow means. What do you know? Huh. Rob Schneider, you know who he is? The comedian, I guess?
20: Yeah.
3: He wrote on X this morning, I will pay the fines for any MLB Christian player who wears a Bible verse on their uniform. MLB is anti-Christian.
20: That's a growler.
3: That's a growler. That's what I say. All right. On to the next one, Mason. Where's my lightning? I just say the word lightning? Okay.
20: Just say lightning round.
3: Lightning round. I'll get the hang of this sooner or later.
20: You'll get it.
3: I will. There's a golfer that was at the RBC golf tournament in the Canadian Open playing for Team USA. His name's Jack Hughes. He was in Canada, but he didn't want to let the Canadians forget that the USA hockey team won in the Olympics. So he sees another guy walking around in the, I guess he was maybe a visitor who was there watching the tournament. And this guy has a Team USA hockey jersey. And he says, dude, can I borrow your jersey? And so Jack Hughes, Team USA star Jack Hughes, puts it on. And he goes to the 14th tee box, and of course he gets booed by the crowd. He leaned into the booze, turns around, points to his jersey. He's like, right here, people. He took his jersey off for the tee shot, hit his tee shot, booze come back. And then it goes on to say that after he makes a shot, usually the crowd cheers. They booed him instead. He quieted the crowd down. Ball lands just a few feet from the hole on the 134-yard par 3. Now, the crowd wasn't quiet for long. Clark once again puts the jersey back on, the Team USA hockey jersey. The boos start once again. This time he didn't take it off when he walks to the green. He buried a birdie putt to move to 9-under for the tournament. When the ball went in the hole, the boos continued. Clark jokingly touched the brim of his cap, saluted the aggrieved Canadian crowd. At the time of the writing of this, he was in second place. I don't know how it ended up, but he was unapologetic about putting on his Team USA jersey. And we like that around here. We like it that he did that. He is apparently going to mail the jersey back to the guy who originally owned it, who was walking around the golf course just watching. Oh, yeah. I love that kind of stuff in the lightning round. See, I am getting the hang of this. I love it. Okay, so I don't know if you heard this. A lot of people apparently have, but President Trump is going to exit the presidency. He's just going to walk away from the presidency next Easter. That's true. Really? And it's according to James Carville, who we know is not crazy. I mean, he's...
20: No, absolutely not.
3: He's clearly got all of his marbles about him. Democratic strategist, this is from The Hill, James Carville on Sunday predicted that President Trump is going to walk away from the presidency and leave office by next Easter. Carville said during a discussion with his Politics War Room podcast co-host Al Hunt that Trump has no earthly idea of what's coming following the midterm elections in the fall. The vote against him in November is going to be like breathtaking, and he's really bored. He can't stay awake. I love that. He can't stay awake. He says he's bored with the Iran war. I'm telling you, this guy, by Easter 2027, he is just going to walk away from his job. Can you imagine President Trump just like giving up on the whole thing and saying, I don't want to do this anymore? That poor man, that lizard-faced man, he really needs to just retire and stop being so public-facing. It's really not very good for him.
20: No.
3: Here we go. Here's next in the lightning round. The reflecting pool is green.
20: Uh-oh.
3: Yeah. You know, President Trump spent all that money. He spent time and effort. He's been beautifying Washington, D.C., and he had the bottom of the reflecting pool all painted, and it's a beautiful color now. And now it's all green. So now crews are out along the National Mall. They're scooping out clumps of green algae, and of course, and it's attracted a lot of news organizations and photographers because they want a video. They want to photograph that the reflecting pool is green now. How much money would you put on knowing, I mean, I just know it, that somebody has done something to change, what is it, the pH level or what in the reflecting pool to make the algae appear? I mean, they hate him. They just hate him. And he loves Washington, D.C. enough that he wanted to make it beautiful. And they can't let him have that. They can't let him have beauty. All right. Next up in the lightning round. I know we've been talking about, somebody talked about this earlier this morning, country music star Jelly Roll filing for divorce.
20: Yeah, Jay mentioned it in his newscast earlier.
3: Yeah. He nuts? And Bunny, she hosts the Dumb Blonde podcast. They've been separated since May 9th. They filed the paperwork May 18th in Williams County, Tennessee. Daily Mail says that this is mutual. The couple got married in Las Vegas, Nevada, August of 2016, having met just 1 year earlier. Jelly Roll, apparently it's not, he's got a daughter and a son. Apparently it's not with Bunny. It's with somebody else. I don't know his life story, but he's got a son and a daughter. And the Jelly Rolls are getting divorced. And that is really a sad story because he talks about his faith so much that you want to believe that he's going to carry that through in his marriage in any way he can. Next up in the lightning round. This is a pretty incredible story. It's a story about Gabby Stout. Gabby Stout is a high schooler in Charlotte, North Carolina. At her high school, there's a rock outside, and it's a spirit rock. I'm sure that you've seen other high schools that have these spirit rocks. And the school will paint, they paint over it in a single color, and then they paint messages for the students, congratulatory messages, things like that. Right now, the high school swim team had a championship win. So there's a really like a spirited, congratulations to the swim team on this rock. Okay. So that's what it's used for. That's the setup for this. Gabby Stout is 16 years old or was at the time when she was given permission from the front office to repaint the spirit rock in honor of Charlie Kirk after his assassination. So she painted a heart, an American flag, and the words Freedom 1776. Of course, you know that that's the shirt he was wearing on the day of his assassination, Freedom 1776. And also the words Live Like Kirk. And it had the Bible scripture, John 11:25, underneath of it. Well, within hours of her doing that, and she got permission from the front office to do it, within hours, they called it vandalism. They claimed she broke the code of conduct. And then they called the police to open a criminal investigation. They took her phone from her. They went through her phone to find out who she was conspiring with. I don't know. Why would they do that? They took her phone. They made an example of her in front of all the other kids in the school. Well, her family wasn't having any of it. They took her the school to court, and she just won that battle. Gabby Stout, who goes to the Charlotte-Mecklenburg School District, that school district now has to pay her $95,000. They have to publicly clear her name. They have to admit in writing that she did absolutely nothing wrong. And the school has also been ordered to adopt a new student free speech policy that everyone can understand and abide by, because they didn't make it clear at all that what she was doing was wrong. And in fact, they wronged her. And now they owe her $95,000. And that's the let's move on. Let's move on to the next story in the lightning round. I have a new reason to absolutely hate Bonnaroo. And it's because of queer expression, because the Tennessean has decided that Bonnaroo is all about queer expression. Did you know that? I thought it was about music, too. Tennessean, coming off a grueling state legislative session for so-called Pride Month, June has been officially renamed in Tennessee Nuclear Family Month, thanks to Governor Bill Lee and Tennessee lawmakers who signed a resolution. The Tennessean says the relabeling, however, did not stop a community of artists who take pride in shucking rigid societal standards. The atmosphere couldn't be more celebratory and welcoming to the queer community on the farm. They go into this story about a performer at the event who came out and now performs. I think she's a woman. I really can't tell. In the picture, she's got her arm up like this, and it's all hair. All hair in her underarms. I don't get that. Is just the grossest. And it's pretty clear that the woman has never seen a Venus razor or any other razor. The article goes on to talk about the annual Pride Fest. They don't call it Bonnaroo. They call it Pride Fest, with lots of photos being taken that would make the average human being cringe. This is the type of people that I thought that you just go and enjoy like funky music and have a good old time. Maybe bring your camper. Apparently, you got to go there in rainbow colors and be weird. The TLDR of this is, why would any normal human go to this cringe fest? Now, I've always obviously hated it for the ridiculousness, for the traffic, the around the clock bump, bump, bump, bump, bump outside of my home, and all the lights, the search lights all around the surrounding area. So thank you, Tennessean, for shoring up my disdain for this event with your over the top glowing review of this trans weirdness described as a music festival. Next up in the lightning round. I got to pick which one I want to do now, because there's just so many. There is a story out of Denver. Oh, this kind of pairs nicely with it. A story out of Denver, a school in Denver, a teacher. She's a lesbian. She's just been fired for making female students kiss each other and then grading them on it.
20: What?
3: No, I'm not kidding. The school board actually had to get together and say, honey, maybe this isn't the right thing to do. And they fired her. It's on Libs of TikTok if you want to follow that one. Yeah, your lesson today is everybody, girls, kiss each other and make it seem like it's for real. I'm going to grade you on it. Unbelievable. And finally, last story in the lightning round. This one also out of North Carolina, out of Charlotte, North Carolina. Same place. Like, what is up with these people? The city council member, a former city council member, and both of her daughters have just pleaded guilty to stealing over $124,000 in COVID relief money. They used it for lavish birthday parties. They used it for horse-drawn carriages. And they even used it for a throne. I mean, who would have thought that you would get caught for doing stuff like that? Isn't it insane? I'm glad they got caught. I'm glad they did.
20: Me too.
3: All right. So thanks. Hey, thanks for letting me steal Chris Hann's lightning round. Should you have played it there? Thanks for letting me steal Chris Hann's lightning round. And the audio and everything. It was really fun. All right, Mason. Thanks. We've got Chad Benson on the way, and also Ken Weaver, of course, at the top of the hour with the latest news for you. It's all coming up here on Super Talk 99.7 WTN.
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23: If you're caring for an aging parent, you may feel quite often that you're alone in what you're doing. But you're not, not by a long shot. According to a new report by the Pew Research Center, 10% of U.S. adults are caring for a parent over age 65. Millions more are caring for a spouse or partner 65 or older. Beyond the sheer numbers, this report, perhaps unsurprisingly, found a major difference in caregiver well-being between men and women. One psychologist we spoke to suggested thinking 5 years in the future and imagining where you are right now. Will you be glad you took something on, or regretful that you didn't? You also need to cut yourself some slack, he said, especially women. Don't try to shoulder all of the burden by yourself. You might need to ask for help before you burn out. You'll be so glad you did. I'm Dr. Sanjay Gupta, helping you live a better life.
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3: Yeah, the car is totaled, but more importantly, she's okay. Money news.
4: After a day of solid gains, stocks were mixed going into the midday. The Standard & Poor's was off 0.25%. The NASDAQ composite was lower by 0.6%. The Dow Jones rose this morning for a fourth consecutive day, adding 424 points. Housing starts in May fell to their lowest level since the pandemic, driven down by rising mortgage rates and the soaring price of building materials. The drop was especially pronounced in the southern U.S., where starts fell by 15%. One of America's biggest car companies could be getting into the defense business. The Wall Street Journal says General Motors has begun talks with Lockheed Martin about making parts for some of its weapons. Something is happening in handbags. The Wall Street Journal says sales of luxury bags are down nearly 10% in the past 3 years. Some in the industry think the secondhand market and sales of vintage bags may be cutting a hole in sales of new ones.
3: That's the latest news. Weather is next. I'm Ken Weaver, WTN News.
5: How did I lose weight? 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
7: I'm WSMV4 First Alert Meteorologist Melanie Layden. Another beautiful day. Temperature is a little bit warmer today in the low to mid 80s. Plenty of sunshine and lower humidity. Overnight lows falling down to the mid 60s. It'll be hotter and more humid tomorrow. Then rain and storms return on Thursday. Some storms could bring gusty winds and heavy downpours, so stay weather aware.
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3: What a job. Happy, gorgeous Tuesday.
8: We need lots of this kind of weather. It's perfect.
3: That's what they call Chamber of Commerce weather, Brother Chad.
8: Chamber of Commerce. I love it. Last night, picked Jack up from the airport. We're coming out. It was just gorgeous outside.
3: Yeah.
8: It was like, this is perfect. Not really any humidity. It was just gorgeous.
9: Yeah. You know, when I lived in Florida, I always had a deep wish that the Chamber of Commerce would be sued. Because, you know, they tell you, come live in Orlando. Come live in St. Petersburg. It's great down here. Yeah, and then the next day you're getting up to go to work. You're getting up to go to school. I'm like, when am I going to the beach?
8: Yeah, you never do. And the other thing is they show you those pictures, but they don't tell you the feels like in those pictures.
9: Yeah.

0: And you need to know what it feels like.
1: Or you get out there on a really hot day and you're at the ocean and you're like, wow, this really stinks.
0: Yeah, yeah. Well, and like you said, when are you going to the beach? Why? Because it costs you so much money. You have to work three jobs to afford to live to a place that's close to the beach.
1: Yeah.
2: Yeah.
0: You never actually see the beach.
2: And you might get stung by a jellyfish.
0: You don't want that, kids. You don't want that. Trust me, you don't.
1: Or if you're like
0: that.
1: I was when I was down there in high school, you might end up having a pretty girl invite you.
0: Oh.
2: All right, Brother Blair.
0: Look at you. Yeah. What was her name?
1: I think it was Cynthia.
0: What happened to her?
1: Well, she and a couple of her friends were cutting out, cutting class to go to, not Daytona. There was another one the other direction, but I called my mother. I'm like, hey, I got a hot chick who really wants me to go to the beach with her. And my mother's like, she really good looking? I'm like, yeah. All right, I'll call you out.
0: There you go. That's solid parenting right there.
1: That's how you get it done.
0: That is solid parenting. What is she like? You know what? You got to take one for the team every once in a while.
2: What's she look like?
1: That'd be my dad. Blonde and tall?
0: That'd have been my dad. Dad, I had to go for the win. He goes, you had to. I can't begrudge
1: you. I'd have been
0: that.
1: Disappointed if you hadn't.
0: That's right. We might have had to put you in conversion therapy. Oh, goodness me. A lot of stuff to get to today. So much. So they tried to kill Marsha Blackburn?
2: Yeah, apparently that's what Joan was saying in this UFC plot, UFC White House event plot. Apparently, according to the FBI, one of the elites that they allegedly targeted was Tennessee U.S. Senator and gubernatorial candidate Marsha Blackburn.
1: So they were going to make her get in the ring?
0: Is that what they were going to? No, they were going to blow her up with a drone.
1: Oh.
0: But I'm trying to figure out, like, what was the... Because I've heard everything from they were anti-ICE to that she took money from Israel. And I'm thinking to myself, well, it can't be. She's not the only one at that event that took money from AIPAC in Israel.
1: Well, statistically speaking, if your approval rating as a congressman is over 25%, those things don't happen to you.
0: No, no. I mean, one suspect involved, 19-year-old Tyson Proper, according to court records. His mother first alerted authorities and the family grew concerned about his behavior online, recent firearm purchases, plans to travel according to a criminal complaint. You know what I'm surprised about is the fact that the drone thing hasn't happened yet.
2: Knock on wood, brother.
0: Yeah. I mean, it sounds horrible, but I've thought that for a while. I'm like, it's especially after it's been proven so cheap and effective for what's taken place in Ukraine. That something crazy like that hasn't happened.
1: Well, can you believe how you go to prison for attempting a drone attack and the guys are like, what are you in here for? Well, I tried to attack a political event with some drones. Oh, really? How'd you get busted? My mom told on me.
0: Yeah. So apparently the team tracked down a chat on Signal. A lot of stuff happens on Signal, by the way, if you guys want to know. They arrested five people. Suspects were involved in their teens, early 20s. Signal chats involved discussion about drones, potential mass violence, including luring out the crowd from the USC event. And that's what we've talked about. So not the crowd so much on the inside, but on that outside. And I was talking today to we were talking about the World Cup with a guy in Dallas that I work with. And he was talking about how all of these events, the FAA has got... They've got their own drones up looking for other drones and stuff because they're so worried about an attack at all these fan events. Because getting inside, as we've talked about, that's much tougher than the outside of a place where those soft targets are. So, man, that is crazy. But I'm like, Marsha Blackburn? Marsha Blackburn, really? Of all of the people? That is interesting. I mean, you know, thank God nothing happened.
1: Well, if you can't find a high value target, you take what you can get.
0: Like, I wouldn't even have thought that she would be at this event. But it's not just her. I mean, obviously, they were after some other people, too. But that is crazy that they were coming hard for her. I'm like, did she do something else to these people? Do you know what I mean? Like, you're looking for, it's just not a random thing. It's like, we got to get the potential governor of Tennessee. Do we know anything else about them? They're Ohio. That's all I see. That's it. Okay, so Marsha Blackburn was one of them. And Jim Justice, Shelley Moore, Carol Miller, Riley Moore, West Virginia. Man, these people were pissed about West Virginia. All of those were from West Virginia. So they appear to have been taken from the website trackapac.com.
1: What's that do? Tell you where their donations are coming from?
0: Probably. Per the complaint, it appears to include information about how much money they receive from pro-Israel PACs. So the attack was designed to jumpstart a revolution, according to the 19-year-old. My God. Like you said, man, Ken, knock on wood. Knock on wood.
2: Sure, I'm glad that this is the only plot like this that people are planning right now.
0: I know, right? Good God. I mean, it is, because how much is it? You get the explosion device, I mean, explosion stuff that you're going to be able to go probably on YouTube and figure out how to do with the dark web. And then, oh, I don't know, go to Amazon and spend $400 and get a few drones that you could fly into something and cause hell.
2: Yeah.
0: It was insane. Absolutely insane. So they had planned to leave their homes and travel to Fredericksburg, Virginia, according to the complaint. That's 50 miles away from D.C. And then from there, again, like I said, they were going to jumpstart the revolution. And again, mom turned them in, or mom alerted people.
2: Good mom. Good mom.
1: If you need jumper cables to get the revolution going, you probably have not prepared in this.
0: It's the see something, say something thing, right? Would you have done that to your neighbor?
1: Oh, yeah.
0: Do you remember the Islamic terrorist in, was it Riverside, California, San Bernardino? It was the husband and wife, but it was really mostly the wife.
1: Yeah.
0: And the neighbors saw them doing stuff, but they were afraid to tell anybody because they thought you guys were going to call us racist.
1: Mm-hmm. What, they're just putting together some metal with a lot of shrapnel and fuses, and that makes them terrorists? Racist?
0: They're out back shooting high-powered weapons. But she was like the one that was really all about it. And they... But
1: was she rocking around in a hijab or a niqab?
0: I don't remember. I don't remember that part of it.
1: Because
0: she was
1: only,
0: they didn't know much about her, but when they went online and they found out that she was the one that was really like... kind of the instigator, and the people that did see her with her husband and stuff said she was very much radicalized. Like he was kind of dragged along, like, oh, the old ball and chain with guns.
1: Yeah, that's a good court defense.
0: Yeah. Oh, she was crazy. Do you remember she was the one, like, they were chasing her down the street? She was, like, shooting out of the back of the truck or the van. But, man, I tell you what, there by the grace of God, at any given time at this point, with all of the stuff that's available, it is scary. How easy it is, you would think. And Ukraine figured that out. Ukraine figured that out where they're like, hey, guys, we can go on Amazon and basically build a mini military rather than us running headlong into stuff. This isn't Stalingrad. We don't have to do this anymore. So thank God that didn't happen.
1: I mean, that's literally changed. It's going to be one of those things they end up teaching in military school about a change in how warfare is done.
0: Yes.
1: Is using drones and stuff like that.
0: Well, I'm going to play some stuff later on today from my buddy Mike Lyons. We talked about stuff today, about the deal, the whole nine yards. He's a military analyst and former retired major in the Army. And
1: shh, don't give your sources away.
0: No, Mike's cool with this. But Mike and I, he's talked about the drone stuff for a long time, how this has changed everything. But not only that, right now, AI in the battlefield is changing a lot. And what Russia's trying to do is they're trying to influence everybody back home that everything on the battlefield is going great.
1: That whole playbook.
0: Yeah, and it's not working, but none of it's working. But they're trying their hardest. But it shows you that, and even he says, because he does a lot of stuff, he works and does all kinds of stuff for West Point. And as we were talking, he said, you know, that's the one thing that the military has been shocked by is the drone, how fast the drone technology has taken off and how not just us, but everybody's been behind the eight ball with it, which is, it's sad. It's very sad that we have to sit here and talk about war. I don't want to talk about war. I want to bitch about, you know, stuff that we should be bitching about. Like the airport last night. Hey, airport, you know, this isn't going to be my hot take. This is just a hot take. Every time you go there, it's a new maze.
1: Absolutely.
0: Every time. You could drive around and you're like, oh, missed my thing. I got to go around. And then you come back and you're like, what happened? It's all moved. It is all moved. Every time. It doesn't matter what. Took Dee Dee there a couple weeks ago for her to fly out to Arizona. Now everything feels like it's changed. And the potholes, too. They don't fix the potholes there either.
1: Well, it is in Nashville. Why would they fix them at the airport if they don't in the rest of the city?
0: That's true. Well, they're fighting over it, right? Like, who gets to run it? How about we do?
1: Yeah. I'll call up and give you your parameters when I need to fly out.
0: Is that what you're going to do?
1: Yeah.
0: With your private jet? The private jet, indeed. We do have a lot of stuff to get to. Who's coming in today?
1: Ditch.
0: The Ditch.
1: For governor.
0: Governor Ditch. I'm pumped about Governor Ditch. Want to find out what he's like. Again,
1: we're not. Works here. In the music industry.
0: What's he got at Buck Owens?
1: No, he plays in a Buck Owens tribute band, but he also is a professional session guy.
0: Oh, that's cool.
1: So he plays regular six string and a few other stringed instruments. And
2: so he's on some LPs out there, maybe.
1: I would imagine so.
0: Yeah, we're going to ask him. Because didn't he say it was like the Foo Fight? Did some stuff with the Foos?
1: No, with their guitarist,
0: Shifferson?
1: Yeah, something like that.
0: That guy. Here comes Shiffy Shifferson. Watch out, he's my favorite guitarist. What's up, Shiffy Shifferson? Hey, did you guys see Jelly Rolls getting a divorce?
2: I saw that.
0: Irreconcilable differences. What's that mean?
1: He keeps the money, but she gets half of him.
0: That's not very nice. Did he put weight back on?
1: A little bit.
0: That's hard.
1: Like, I'm one to talk.
0: Well, you know what? It's hard to... You take that much weight off. I mean, because that's... It's like you see the biggest losers, right? You're trying to get to a weight that is...
1: healthy and sustainable.
0: Sustainable. That's the big thing. What's the sustainability level of this? Because if my life has to be, I can only eat like a rabbit and I have to work out 12 hours a day, I do believe this is not going to work that you think this is going to work.
1: Yeah, you'll survive a heart attack, but you'll end up with a suicide.
0: Yeah.
2: More kale.
0: Oh, God. Yeah, well, who doesn't love more kale?
2: I want another bowl of hot kale.
0: Dude, that stuff is so... If somebody told me you could have superpowers if you ate kale, I'm like, guess I'm not going to have superpowers. Just some of the sacrifices I need to make for everybody.
1: I got into an argument with Boy George on Twitter because he was trying to sell kale as just being awesome. I'm like, dude, you're out of your mind.
0: Well,
1: you've brainwashed yourself into believing that's worth eating.
0: Look, it's like everything else. The minute we can figure out how to make a donut healthy, that person's going to be the richest person of all time. Right? Like, hey, you eat this chocolate donut, it's like eating 50 pounds of kale. You're like, no way.
2: Did you really get into an argument with Boy George?
1: Yeah.
0: Who won? He's a big dude.
1: Boy George?
0: Yeah, he's big.
1: Nah,
0: and I'm not just saying because he's fat. He's a big boy.
1: No, he's lost a lot of weight.
0: I know that. He's still a hefty. He's not thin.
1: I told him he needed to go back on the horse because he didn't know what he was talking about.
0: About kale?
1: I didn't say that.
0: Yeah.
1: I wasn't going to make fun of his former drug followers.
0: You should go. Are you on drugs again?
2: Did you make him mad?
1: Oh, of course.
2: Did he respond in all caps?
1: Yeah. And I'm like, dude, it's kale. It's not superpowers. It's
2: interesting.
1: Not, you're not sitting there. You're not going to convince me that it would be like eating a filet mignon. It's a friggin' leaf.
0: Did you tell him that you would tumble for him?
1: No. No, I try to avoid the cliches as best I can. Unless if I use the cliche and I'm going to find it personally funny, then I'll use it.
2: You should have said, miss me blind with your talk of kale.
1: Yes, that one would have been.
0: Oh,
1: good.
0: God. Yeah, that would have been. Time is but a clock in the heart.
1: And I think when we were going back and forth and I was finally done with him, I was just like, all right, Adam, you know, I got
0: to
1: go.
0: You know, I would have just said,
1: Adam,
0: listen.
1: So you're not Adam, Matt?
0: Listen here. All right. All I know is you're eating too much kale, and it's poisoning the Church of the Poisoned Mind. Just come back with all of the worst.
2: Just makes the worst one-liners. And more angry.
0: And they call him Adam at the end, Stuart Goodard. It's your real name. Oh, Lord.
1: George, do you have a boyfriend? Not right now. Yeah, that's what I thought.
3: I wanted to ask you boys, how about Rod Stewart?
0: Oh,
3: canceling his show, and then everybody sees him on TV cheering on Scotland in the World Cup.
0: Yeah.
1: Oh, my God.
0: Smart. Hey, the Scots, I'm telling you guys, you heard those people the other day. Oh, I sold everything. My wife doesn't even know the house is not ours anymore.
1: What was his reason for canceling the show?
2: I can't remember. I got to look.
0: Scotland. That was it. I mean,
1: he actually said, I can't do the show because I have to go see Scotland play.
2: Got to see. Why did Rod Stewart?
0: Probably. That seems like something he would. Well, I mean, you know,
2: excuse.
0: It's, his love of soccer, he'll tell you straight to your face. If he could have had a chance to play for Celtic or be a rock star, he would have chose Celtic forever.
1: The guys in Def Leppard are like that, too. They have delayed shows to let games finish.
0: That's a smart thing to do, kids. That's a smart thing to do, indeed.
1: When they were writing Photograph, mm-hmm. they were having chordal issues with it about the way the riff was supposed to go, and they were working on it. They're out. They took a break. They're watching a game, and Steve Clark, their old guitarist who's passed away, was in another room in the hotel and just screwing around with it, playing it over and over again. And then finally he hits something. He's like, he sticks his head through the door and goes, I fixed it. And they look at him and they're like, the game's on. Thank you. We'll get to that later.
0: Yeah, because they're from Sheffield.
1: Yes.
0: So, and if you don't know anything about Sheffield, let me tell you something. That is one of those towns where they live and die.
1: Because that's about all there is to do.
0: That's about it. Yeah. There's no more steel plants. So it's just United or Wednesday. All right, coming up.
3: So real quick.
0: Yeah.
3: Rod Stewart said he had laryngitis.
0: From screaming so loud for Scotland being there.
1: That would make sense.
3: Said he was sick.
0: I saw him there, though, sitting in the booth. Oh, Lordy, Lordy. So much stuff to get to today. We'll talk a little bit about Rand later. We've got Hot Take Tuesday at Bell and his sports. You know about that.
2: Can't wait.
0: Oh, yeah. He's sports-tacular.
1: Chad Benzio. You know, it might be about kicky ball today, so shut up.
0: Yeah, kicky probably ball. Not. Kicky ball. Chad Benzio, Super Talk 99.7.
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0: It is that portion of the program every single Tuesday. We have a little bit of fun. Give our hot takes. Hot takes have nothing to do with politics. Have all to do with fun, crazy takes like last week when Bell comes out. It's like, Rush is the dumbest band of all time.
1: Never said it.
0: You didn't?
1: Never said that.
0: Most overrated band, my
1: dad didn't use that either.
0: Okay, he doesn't know. All right, you don't listen to anything he has to say. There's my hot take.
7: Hot take, hot take, hot take Tuesday.
0: All right, Bell.
1: Gentlemen.
0: Yo.
1: Gentlemen, listen up, okay? If
0: listen,
1: your wife
0: listen, Linda, listen.
1: Or your girlfriend tell you that you need to be in better touch with your feminine side, that is not a request for you to go get in the car and cause an accident.
0: Oh. I think that was more a joke than a hot take.
1: Just remember that. Keep it in mind.
0: Look at you over there, Shecky.
1: Hey, I'm throwing my opinion out there.
0: Bell's been working on that. He's writing all kinds of stuff. This is for his new tour. Called My Living Room.
1: Hey, and next it's going to be called Bridgestone.
0: Oh, that's right. Look at that. All right, what you got for us there, young Ken?
2: All right, I'm standing up for the working man and woman in Middle Tennessee who drive those big old dump trucks from construction sites to wherever they have to go. I know that they can be annoying, but if you tailgate a dump truck, you're basically volunteering for a cracked windshield.
0: Oh,
2: if
0: yeah.
2: you can read, stay back 200 feet, you're already too close.
0: Oh, so true.
2: I see that all the time on 24. I see these idiots right behind these dump trucks.
0: Yeah, yeah. You get what you get. And look, it sucks because, I mean, all of us have had a cracked windshield.
2: Sure, sure.
0: But if you're going to put yourself in that position, yeah, nobody feels sorry for you.
2: Right, because you're going to come to a bridge or an overpass, and inevitably there's going to be something that is going to knock the truck off of its wheels momentarily, and stuff in the back is going to come out.
0: Yeah.
2: Either that or big rocks
0: yes.
2: lodged up underneath that are going to bounce off the pavement.
0: It's called a dump truck, not a marshmallow vehicle.
1: Maybe a little rebranding could be in order.
0: Yeah, that's right. Rebrand it. That I like that. It's my marshmallow vehicle. Yeah, but what would you carry in it? Rocks. Crap.
2: Rocks and steel and iron.
0: Yeah. That are, by the way, loose impediment that will destroy your vehicle. That was also the name of it. Loose impediment. Mine. So I'm going to say this. If your company can't do tap to pay, you need to close.
1: Amen.
0: Okay. I went to a place this weekend, Walmart, and they couldn't do tap to pay. They'd never even, first of all, the person helped me just completely just shocked her that that could even happen.
1: That's a thing?
0: Yeah. I'm like, do you do tap to pay? No. You know, it didn't, like, the English was not very good anyway, so then it was on. Because the guys behind me, right, they're like, I hope they do tap to pay. I said, well, we're going to find out with me. And after shopping, they could not. Even though I'd asked somebody, and they were pretty sure they could do it, and I should have known then.
1: They were probably just assuming because every other business around them was doing it.
0: Yes. Yes. So she had, if you can't do tap to pay, that is, how hard is that? It is not hard to do. You just, and this is Walmart. This is not some flyby. Like, I get it if maybe you're a one-man band of some sort, but even at that point in time, my little Virginia's over at liquor store, they do tap to pay. It's not, oh my Lord.
1: His head's about to pop off.
0: It pissed me off because I had to drive home and then go back. The person's like, well, where's your wallet? I said, nobody cares. Everything I have is digital. Nobody does
1: phone.
0: That. Who does that? Oh, God.
1: Not Walmart.
0: Not Walmart. Yeah. Yeah. So, it was, so you have to have their app. I had their app. They still couldn't figure it out. So this one, maybe this one's a little on the special side. I don't know. A little short pussy. Who knows? Whatever it was, they couldn't do it. And the thought process blew their mind. And then, of course, you're talking to somebody and arguing with somebody who the language there, they speak better English than I speak, whatever they speak. But me getting louder doesn't get fix it. So I just went and left. That was it.
1: You need a nice Indian guy to come on and help you.
0: I tried to do tap to pay. At one time, because she didn't quite understand, she put her hand in front of it like she was blocking it, like I was going to steal all of the info.
1: Yeah,
0: I'm like, never mind.
1: Or just drain the bank account of Walmart.
0: Mm-hmm. Yeah. So I had the Walmart app. They didn't have this one.
2: You should have just pulled out $100 from some Monopoly money and handed it to her.
0: She might have took it.
2: All right, there.
0: Oh, and then I go back. I got the same stuff, and it was like $15 cheaper. I'm like, what am I doing here?
1: Don't you usually carry a couple thousand in cash on
0: all
1: you?
0: All the time. All the time. It's not real. I printed it myself.
2: Oh. I keep mine in the seats of my Elantra.
0: Yeah. So that is just, somebody's all, what is tap to pay? It's magic. You just slap it and it goes.
1: And it gives you all their money.
0: All of the money. The Elantra. There's so much money in that Elantra, guys. You guys have no idea.
1: Be some money in a tuna boat if somebody pick one up.
2: Yeah. I'm still in negotiations. We're working on a memorandum of understanding.
0: We have the next 60 days to find out if they're going to produce any more nuclear material or give us a tuna boat.
2: Or if the fish will agree.
0: Yeah, that's it. Coming up, we'll talk a little bit about Iran. We got Bell with his sports because he's delicious with that. You guys know that. Among other things, Chad Benchow, Super Talk 99.7.
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2: 12:30 on the dot. I'm Ken Weaver with your top stories. Got the full forecast in 5 minutes. Well, a new analysis claims Americans are going to pay record high electricity bills this summer, averaging nearly $800 between June and September. The increase fueled by hotter weather, growing demand on the power grid. Deal with Iran to be signed on Friday. We asked the gas buddies, Patrick DeHaan, when gas prices might fall farther.
9: If this deal pans out, if the strait reopens for the rest of the summer, it could mean gas prices that stay below $4 a gallon nationally. And it could mean diesel prices also see a fall below the $5 mark. So there's a lot of reasons to be optimistic. But we've also seen deals fall apart in the last couple of months as well. So optimistic with some pessimism.
2: Right now, Middle Tennessee Gas Buddy puts the average per gallon at $3.63, down a penny since yesterday. Vice President J.D. Vance went on ABC's The View today. He touched on inflation and the cost of things.
10: Right now, it's at 3.5%. By the way, too high. We're doing everything that we can to bring it back down to 2.5%, which is where most people would like to see it. But we inherited an affordability problem. We're doing a lot to make it better. It's going to take a little bit of time. There's a lot more work to do. But the president knows that a lot of Americans are struggling. In fact, he ran on that.
2: Vance promoting his new book on his Catholic faith. And a major budget vote in Nashville could bring changes to both grocery bills and housing access. Mayor Freddie O'Connell's plan cuts the grocery tax, reducing what families pay on everyday essentials to the tune of about $72 per year. It also includes the city's largest ever funding commitment to affordable housing at $69 million. Council going to decide whether to approve the full package in a final vote tonight. That's the latest news. Weather's next. I'm Ken Weaver, WTN News.
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11: I'm WSMV4 First Alert Meteorologist Melanie Layden. Another beautiful day. Temperatures a little bit warmer today in the low to mid 80s. Plenty of sunshine and lower humidity. Overnight lows falling down to the mid 60s. It'll be hotter and more humid tomorrow. Then rain and storms return on Thursday. Some storms could bring gusty winds and heavy downpours, so stay weather aware.
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0: Coming up a little bit, Ditch. He is running for governor. Governor of the great state. Tennessee.
1: He likes dogs. Probably vote for him.
0: Likes dogs. He plays music, and he's got some ideas. Some of them you may agree with. Some of them you may not. So get your questions in. for Ditch. And we'll put him under the spotlight. Let you guys even make some calls to Ditch if you want to argue with Ditch. But he's a cool dude by the sounds of it. And he came in. Bell hits everybody up. I said, Bell, ask everybody to come on. And Bell tells him, look, we're going to talk about everything. It's not just going to be like, hey, what's your candidacy like? Wah. I don't know who you are. I think you get a better feel. You know, because you learn that they all come in with these stat answers. I mean, they might as well just record them and send them in to you. We could just work around it. And I want that. I don't think you find out a lot about people. Like, you want to be able to have a conversation. Who are you? What are you about? What's it like? You know, I want to go full Jiminy Click on them. Tell me about you, Ditch. Ditch. So, the Iran deal. Yeah, figure it out when it happens. That's just, I don't know what else there is to say about, you know, I do this, I do my show. I go on a lot of other shows. I talk to, you know, people ask me, what do you think? I think that this deal is going to be hard to, you know, for Trump to spin as some sort of win. Inflation's an issue. That's a big deal. Wall Street Journal reporting today, inflation was like the thing. He recognizes there's not a good win, and he's pissed at Beebe, too, which I find to be fascinating. To me, that's the fascinating point, where he basically told Beebe today, hey, you don't need to blow up a house or an apartment building to get one person. And that's becoming an issue in Lebanon in particular, because it is a very mixed society. There's a lot of Christians. There are some Jews. This is not... this is a Sunni capital. This is not that. And there are some serious issues. And I think Trump's getting frustrated because he feels like Trump's trying to work for, like, you know, because he's a business dude, right? He's a business guy. And at the end of the day, he still likes business. The problem is when you're negotiating for a lot of different things and for a lot of different people who have a different agenda, that's a tough thing to do. And there is no doubt, Smotrich, right? Ben-Gvir, Netanyahu, who he wants to keep his position. There's a lot of people out there that are, who want to be prime minister, who want to run that country, who are over him. They look at this as, you screwed this thing up. And so, yeah, there's a lot of people that are angry with him and also America. I mean, Trump basically came out today and said, wasn't for me, who would you guys be? You guys have been blown up by now. And they are not taking it. If you go read any of the news over there, which I read probably too much of it, they are not thrilled by it. Even some of Trump's biggest supporters over there are turning because they feel like this is going in a way that they're not going to like. That's understandable. I mean, you know, how long do we have to stay in this thing? Well, I mean, for as long as it takes. Well, what's as long as it takes? I mean, we're not made of money. We know that now. No matter how much we print, it isn't going the way that you think it's supposed to go. And that is becoming more and more evident on a daily basis. And we are, I think, you're seeing a lot of frustration with people in the Republican Party. There's no doubt. I hear from a lot of Republicans who aren't thrilled, who are frustrated by this because they're looking around going, okay, what exactly is the end game? Because that's just it. Like, well, not to have a nuclear weapon, but maybe it was regime change. But it's definitely not regime change because this regime's better. This regime is more radical, younger, and now going to be probably flush with cash. So that's not a good place for us to be.
1: But it's only $300 billion. That's, you know, peanuts if you want to try to get something done.
0: You know, it's not. Here's the thing about that money. That's supposed to be coming from the Gulf states who, you know, for years fought with them and stuff. The big thing is lifting the sanctions. If they lift the sanctions and allow them to go on the free market, they're going to be printing money like never before. What is it? They did $500 billion, close to it last year in total revenue. Giving them $300 billion, that's a win. If we free up their money, that's $120 billion over.
1: Revenue for what, though?
0: That's just their entire GDP.
1: Oh.
0: And because so much of it is inside the country, right? I mean, because they just... Right. But think about if they got access to all of the marketplace. First of all, it's great for all of us because oil prices would collapse even more. But, and this is important, all of a sudden now, who's going to be the people flush with cash in the Middle East? Just as much as Saudi, it's going to be the Iranians. So, yeah, there's a lot of interesting stuff going on there. So we'll see. We'll see what, you know, like, you know, Trump comes out today and, you know, what was the big thing about, you know, the uranium?
12: What's happening is that at an appropriate time, there's no rush at all. We have cameras from space on it. We know everybody that goes there, which is like nobody. The B-2 bombers hit it. The entire mountain collapsed inside it. It's a very tough excavation. Nobody else can do it but us and probably China. They have the equipment. We have the equipment. We're in no rush, but we get it. And when we get it, we'll destroy it.
0: Well, I thought it was 2 weeks. And if they can't get it and only us and China can get it, then I don't think we need to do anything. We shouldn't have been there. And I get, we don't want them to. You know what? I would love it if none of us had nuclear weapons. Can we all get an amen on that?
2: Amen.
0: Right? That would be great if none of us had nuclear weapons. But.
1: Well, I'm not giving up my recreational nukes.
0: You can smoke with that?
1: Yeah.
0: Yeah, don't give it up for that. I got my nukes are only for medical purposes.
1: Right. Mine are just for entertainment.
0: Yeah, so. But the reality of what is going to come is we're not going to know the full extent of this until it comes out, whenever it does. And how much of those 14 points are going to be there? Because if we end up having to, if we end up strengthening them, giving them a crap ton of money, all of the things that Trump railed against with Obama, I mean, how do you sell that to the American people? How do you sell that? I don't think you can. And he recognizes that. But he also recognizes inflation with the average person. I mean, you've heard Ken talk about the fact that, what are they thinking? How much is it going to be an extra $500, $800 a month in energy cost? I mean, a year?
2: $800 more, a 10.5% increase between July and September.
0: And wait till they start, you know, making that data center over there and start giving all those giraffes, all those data center things to carry around. You know how expensive that's going to be?
1: Well, we'll tax the animals, make them pay for it.
0: Absolutely. As they should be, right? There's no free rides here, people. Zero free rides.
1: Yeah, you don't get to just show up at the zoo and eat for free and sleep for free and get water for free. Pay your way.
0: I like that. Yeah. That's the, so you put it to work? You're putting the animals to work.
1: Absolutely.
0: So they're not just an exhibit that we're going to see.
1: Right.
0: They also have to work for us.
1: Yeah, because there's no free rides.
0: No, there's not. Not in life, baby. You know that. It, by the way, if you're getting something for free, it usually means that you are the product.
1: Facebook. Or they took the money from somebody else to give to you.
0: Yeah, definitely that. So Ditch is here. We've seen him. Ready to roll.
1: He went down to make sure his payment for parking was okay.
0: Seem cool?
1: Yeah.
0: We got to make sure he's not here so we can talk about it a little bit.
1: Very cool.
0: By the way, already you don't know what you're talking about at all. All right, cool. Thanks.
1: There you go.
0: Thank you.
1: Glad somebody told us that.
0: Thank you. Thank you.
1: So I don't have to do that research.
0: Based on all of my stuff that I know, you don't know what you're talking about. Okay. It's a constitutional right to carry a nuke. I don't think it is. But well, I don't think it isn't either.
1: You can't really bear it, though. It's not an arms you can bear.
0: No. No.
1: My recreational nukes, I mean, those are pocket size. I can bear that all day long. But like, you know, what they use to fight wars? No.
0: No, those are too big. I couldn't even see. We can't even get the tuna boat. Right? Could you imagine having...
1: Well, that's Ken's fault.
0: That is Ken's fault. Somebody said my tap to pay. If Ken would have got the tuna boat, we'd have paid cash for everything.
2: Still absolutely. Working on that memorandum of understanding.
1: He is lying.
2: For some reason.
1: Ken Weaver.
2: The people who own it just can't understand I don't have the money for it.
0: Well, that's part of the fun, man.
1: Why we sent you, because we want you to steal it. And then the cops will catch you and they'll be like, well, of course this guy stole something. Look at him.
2: Look at his beard.
0: Oh, see,
2: and he's a little fella.
1: That feels he doesn't even flat iron it.
0: That feels a little racy right there. You're judging because of the beard? Don't you do that.
2: And he's a little fella.
0: He's just a little fella. Little tiny fellow. These little tiny fellow. This little kid. I'm following a guy, a soccer player, who's tiny. And he plays with regular size, and all they do is crush him.
3: Poor dude.
0: And I'm trying not to laugh, but it's hard not to. He had the ball the other day, and some dude came in and just lit him up. He started his slide for, well, it looked like a mile away. It might have been a foot, but it was, that guy got blown up.
3: Oh, man.
0: And you know what? You try not to laugh, but it's kind of funny. It is.
2: Do you see that the goalie for the team who...
0: Cape Verde?
2: Yeah, man. He went from... I think he
0: 45,000 followers.
2: Yeah, to 5 million.
0: Yeah, he's over 7 million now.
1: Wow.
0: 7 million followers in a day.
1: He's going to be making some bank off of that account.
0: And yesterday he talked about the fact that they couldn't get the money together to get his mom a visa to get over here.
2: Oh, man.
0: And now he probably has $1 million worth of endorsements sitting in his DMs right now.
2: Dude, so, he played a hell of a match.
0: Yep, 40 years old. Played a hell of a match, loved every second of it, and tied Spain. And somebody put a $1 million bet on Spain and lost it.
1: Is he able to borrow the money from the team, or would that be considered some kind of remuneration?
0: I don't think the team, they are talking about, they don't have any money. They're not that kind of money. All right, coming up, speaking of sports, there's Bell. He's just itching for the sports.
2: All
0: we got
2: right.
0: Ditch here coming up in a little bit as well. He is a governor candidate, and we're going to bring him on, talk about, you know, stuff, life and whatnot. Chad Benson, Super Talk 997.
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0: We got Ditch, the man running for governor coming up. But before we get to any of that, it's time to, you know.
18: Now it's time for Sports with Bell. When you need to know sports information, you turn to the guy who calls basketball shooty hoops.
19: Let's talk some sports with Bell.
0: Yeah. Sports with Bell. All right, Bell, let's see what you got.
1: So do these World Cup players, do they get bonused?
0: Yeah.
1: Like a Super Bowl player would?
0: Yes.
1: So the guy from Cape Verde, he's going to make himself a little mint off of those blocks, right?
0: Yes. Just for qualifying, they get something and going in there and playing. But for him, he's 40 years old. He's from Cape Verde. It's, you know, it's an African nation where there's... Did you hear how they got one of their players? Through LinkedIn. He's an Irish player, plays for the Shamrock Rovers. His like parents were from Cape Verde. He got hit up and he thought it was a joke. And then 9 months later, the coach came back in English. He goes, no, this is for serious. And he goes, are you kidding me?
1: Well, they, you know, they've got ads on Monster and...
0: That's how, you know, they're looking everywhere to find it. So... yeah, they get a bonus. Obviously, winning the World Cup, you get a massive bonus. But
1: But I mean, he's playing Spain, which is one of the better teams out there. Yeah, they held him to a 0-0 tie.
0: No draw. Yeah.
1: So, you know, he's obviously doing well enough that there's got to be some checks being written there.
0: Well, the checks are going to be the fact that he got 7 million followers overnight. That right there will...
1: Well, I'm talking about the game itself.
0: Each level you go, so if you get out of your group, you get a level for qualifying, and then when you get out of your group, you get another level, and then all the way up into the final, it grows. But it's not like you get a per game.
1: He should get a per game everything.
0: He should be. He is.
1: He's 40 years old.
0: 40 years old.
1: I could barely get out of my chair when I was 40.
0: Yeah.
1: And I'm still that way.
0: Yeah, you are. That's hence the reason why.
1: Plus, but he doesn't have long hair, so he loses cool a little bit there.
0: For God's sakes. But you know he plays better goal than you do.
1: It's not necessary to insult me when I'm in the middle of doing a bit for you.
0: Coming up, we're going to talk some little politics, local politics, statewide politics. He's running for governor. He came in. We've asked several others to come on in. They don't want him. So we're going to go have some fun. The man called Ditch. You're going to ditch? No, you're not going to ditch. You're going to join Ditch.
1: He likes dogs, too. He's a dog guy.
0: Oh, he's a dog guy, and he likes music.
1: Never trust anybody that doesn't have a pet.
0: Oh, I like that. Never trust anybody who doesn't have a pet. So we discuss politics and whatnot straight ahead. Chad Benson, Super Talk 997.
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17: 1 o'clock on the dot. I'm Ken Weaver with your top stories. Got the full forecast coming up in 5 minutes. Drivers in Mount Juliet, East Division Street is closed for a crash investigation. That's going to be between Old Lebanon Dirt Road and Golden Bear Gateway. They say they'll have it open by 2:30. Cooling costs are set to climb this summer, with U.S. households expected to see electricity bills increase by more than 10% compared to last.

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1: The alleged plot involved using drones equipped with explosives. We get more from ABC News Chief Justice Correspondent Pierre Thomas.
2: FBI Director Kash Patel, in a statement released to ABC News, said, on June 10th, FBI and our law enforcement partners became aware of a potential threat to the UFC 250 event in Washington, D.C., involving individuals outside the National Capital Region. The investigation so far involves individuals in Ohio, Missouri, California, and Nebraska.
1: Yeah, Tennessee U.S. Senator Marsha Blackburn reportedly named as a potential target, but not the only one. An accused UnitedHealthcare CEO assassin Luigi Mangione due back in court today after a hearing earlier this month shrouded in secrecy.
3: Mangione was last in court earlier this month, though the judge overseeing his case abruptly blocked the public from accessing the hearing. New York Judge Gregory Caro also rejected a request from a coalition of news organizations to open the hearing or provide a reason why it was sealed, though he scheduled Tuesday's hearing to pick up where things left off. Mangione is less than 3 months away from standing trial on murder charges associated with the 2024 assassination. He's pleaded to not guilty, and a public campaign to raise money for his defense has raised more than $1.5 million. Peter Haralambos, ABC News.
1: That's the latest news. Weather's next. I'm Ken Weaver, WTN News.
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6: I'm WSMV4 First Alert Meteorologist Melanie Layden. Another beautiful day. Temperatures a little bit warmer today in the low to mid 80s. Plenty of sunshine and lower humidity. Overnight lows falling down to the mid 60s. It'll be hotter and more humid tomorrow. Then rain and storms return on Thursday. Some storms could bring gusty winds and heavy downpours, so stay weather aware.
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8: All right, guys. Politics. We talk about it sometimes. Local, state, national. But now, because we keep telling everybody, we invite everybody in. And who did you invite in the other day that you emailed?
9: The councilman from... somebody's running for councilman in Sumner County.
8: Yeah, we said, come on in.
9: And but it also helps if you have a cool nickname.
8: Yeah, but and he's all, Bell's like, I told the guy, look, if you think it's just going to be all

0: about your campaign. That's not what we're about. Joining us now, Adam Kirsch. You know him as the Ditch because we've talked about it before. He joins the program and he's got a Pickle Rick tat, which I like, but you're running for governor, brother.
1: Yes, sir. I'm running for governor, and it's not the Ditch. It's just Ditch.
0: Ditch. We call you the Ditch because we think it's really cool.
1: Then it has now changed. I mean, nicknames can evolve, so I'm into it. Okay, but, well, the Ditch.
0: It's because you're the man, the myth. Because we talked about you one day because we couldn't find out who was running outside of Rose, Blackburn, and a few others. We couldn't find it, and we're like, we found you.
1: Good.
0: And then we're like,
1: that's encouraging.
0: Oh. And then we went to your site, and we're like, this could be interesting. So you're running for governor.
1: Yes.
0: How did this come about?
1: Turns out you can run for governor. And in my opinion, you're supposed to be able to run for governor, and people like you, people like me, normal people should run. So it came about because I was trying to figure out what to do to get involved and to basically have an avenue for my rage about the world. And I was thinking about, well, I could run for office. All right. Well, let's see. I'm represented by people I like at the lower levels. Governor. And then I heard Marsha Blackburn was going to run. I was like, all right, I'm gonna make sure she doesn't win.
0: A lot of people here will probably think this.
1: Well, no one. Yeah. I mean, I you know, I'm running as a Democrat. I know this, you know, but I think most Republicans also don't like her.
0: No, there's look, she's got, you know, issues. And Bell brings it up every time that how do you have 25% approval rating yet you're in the lead? And a lot of people have questions about that. So you decided, so the rage, but you're raging about everything. Like you said, these parties, there's six and one half dozen of the others.
1: I mean, what I've been saying is, you know, obviously, as a Democrat, I'm also running to kind of stick it to the Democrats because I'm annoyed with them for never listening, you know, for, it's been years since we've had an open primary at a national level. And they're, you know, I'm basically like, hey, listen to us. We want something new and different and exciting and like not a, you know, not a corporate stooge and not, you know, not one of these establishment Democrats and just someone from who we actually look at and can say, oh, that person is like me, represents
0: me. So you're a regular person.
1: Just a regular person. So I'm running to basically like try to help the Democratic Party, you know, rebrand or whatever, like come from the ashes and rise like the phoenix.
0: Because they've lost their plot. Let's be honest. They've lost the plot when you're talking more about gender and bathrooms and pronouns are more important than whether or not people could put food on their table and afford to live.
1: To be fair, we don't really talk about that all that much.
0: No, but you know,
1: you guys say that we do.
0: No, but you know, but it does happen a lot, and they end up going. They end up just like everything. Everybody grabs something and they gravitate towards it on either side, and they try to drag it out of people.
1: Yeah,
0: and because it makes for great clickbait.
1: Right.
0: Which is unfortunately, as you know this, man, that's all that matters in the world of politics anymore. What's the clickbait?
1: It's attention grabbing.
0: Yeah. Yeah, we don't attention grab here, which we should probably do more of. But
1: I should do some more of that. I'm trying to think of a good lighthearted controversy. Nothing. I don't want to have any
0: weird. Well, the tattoos. You were talking about
1: the
0: tattoos.
1: Well, I know the tattoos, but I did a tattoo rundown on my TikTok and Instagram, and unfortunately, I don't think any of them are controversial. Like, this is my grandfather's rowboat.
0: Tuna boat. Yeah. But like Graham Platner, who's got got a lot of controversy.
1: Yes, he does.
0: That's a little problematic.
1: It's very disappointing.
0: So, Love Ditch, great pedal steel player too, because you are a musician. Let's talk about that really quick. Because
1: to me, that's kind of the point. Is like, I'm not like a lawyer. Although I do have a political science degree. I think that's important. Should everyone know? But I'm a musician here in Nashville. I've been here for over 12 years. I play pedal steel professionally. I also play normal six-string guitar. You guys were talking about I have a Buck Owens tribute band.
0: Yeah.
1: But people get confused because I play steel, but the Buck Owens tribute band is we take the old classic country songs and we rock them out as if like Led Zeppelin and Tenacious D had a baby.
0: Oh, that's pretty cool.
1: So it's a little different than what people expect, but now you know what to expect.
2: Is it all Buck Owens covers or do you do other old stuff too?
1: Started as pretty much just Buck Owens, but no, we do a George Jones, Merle Haggard. Oh, you know, we do like the hits, like The Bottle Let Me Down, but The Bottle Let Me Down is like a long funk and C. In fact, you can find we did a 20 minute version at the 5 Spot to celebrate this single release of The Bottle Let Me Down.
0: Nice.
1: You got 20 extra minutes.
0: So you came here for music?
1: Yeah. I came here with a pedal steel and a dream. I'd only been playing for like a year. Steel. I've been playing guitar all my life. But came here to become a professional musician and it worked. I played the Opry the other day, you know?
0: Oh, did you?
1: Yeah.
0: Did you play in front of it or did they let you go inside?
1: I busked the Opry.
0: No, but
1: and then they shooed me away and put me in jail.
0: You came here for that and you fell in love with the state and you're like, I want to make a difference, right? Like, you know, that to me is great. Isn't that the whole purpose of what this amazing country is about? Is we're supposed to be able to represent ourselves.
1: That's what I've been saying. You know, that's the whole point. Is someone like me says, hey, you know what? I see a need. I want to represent this state for me, for my friends, for my family, for my community, and I'll do it for a little while, and then I can go back into doing what I was doing. There shouldn't be career politicians, right? That's insane to me. And so it's like, I take a turn, I represent you guys, do what's best. You know, the whole idea is to try to make life better for everyone, regardless of political party. If I can reduce costs and, you know, raise wages, everyone's happy. If I fill the potholes, everyone drives over the streets. It's not, it shouldn't be as partisan as it is. You know, the national two parties, it doesn't seem like it should transfer to the state two parties, and certainly shouldn't to like local level. Like, there's no reason why, like, you're voting for a city council person who's Democrat or Republican. You know what I mean?
0: Yeah. But
2: I love the way that they, you know, they use the attack of he has no experience, or he's, you know, he's not a career politician. That's a good thing.
1: I know.
2: We have enough of those people. We've seen what they've accomplished. Why don't we try the other way?
1: And you want to know what? After a year as governor, guess what? I'll have a year of experience being governor.
2: Yeah.
1: And no one else who's running in the entire race has any experience being governor.
0: No.
2: Well, that's the thing, is that we're supposed to be, you know, citizen politicians that go and do the job for a while and they go home.
1: That's what I'm saying.
0: That they don't do that anymore. And you know that. You know that, Ditch. They don't do that anymore.
1: No, they don't, which is why I'm trying to lead by example. You know, I'm not committing myself to a life of politics just because I threw my hat in the ring for this. What I'm trying to do is make a point and make a statement here that you can run, I can run, Bell can run, although I wouldn't recommend it.
0: No, I wouldn't recommend Bell running for anything. It's like, can I just make my couch the governor's mansion? That'd be fantastic.
1: Did you see my video of going to the governor's residence?
0: Yes.
1: Okay, good.
0: Yeah, so now we're talking to Adam Kurtz. You guys heard us talk about Ditch. He is running on the Democratic side for governor. Now, what's it for you guys on the left side? Is there going to be any debates? Are you allowed? Like, how did it take you? Because I bet they weird out by you. Yeah, they don't know how to handle you.
1: Yeah, I'm not like super popular. Behind the scenes, people are digging what I'm doing in the party side. Remember, I'm running as a Democrat. It doesn't mean that I'm in the Democratic Party. They didn't recruit me. You can run. You can fill out some paperwork, and then you're running. You know, you can say it. You know, they have to vet me. They could kick me off the Democratic ballot if they found out I was like a...
0: If you found out you were a grand planner.
1: Yeah, exactly. They could, for example.
2: Or like they did with Robbie Starbuck on the
0: Republican side. Yeah.
1: Yeah. But, you know, I've always voted Democratic and, you know, have no controversy. I want to win the nomination just so you guys have to do the Oppo research and dig into my past social media and dig up all the cool things I've said over the years.
0: Yeah, that's probably not funny. Who we are.
1: Yeah, well, not you, we are, but like, you know.
0: Yeah, but so anyway. You wanted to go and do this. You look around and the party itself, because that is the other thing, the machine. We always talk about the machine.
1: Oh, yeah.
0: Like, Marsha Blackburn has the machine.
1: Want to know what's interesting is seeing the machine from the other side, you know?
0: Yeah.
1: Because we have our impression of it, you know, probably both parties. You know, the gatekeeping, all that kind of stuff. But then to actually be one of the few candidates, there's technically either four or five, depending on the day, it seems, but there's like four or five, you know, official Democratic candidates. But they were all just people who threw their hat in the ring. Some seemed to run every 4 years. And like the Democratic Party didn't try to recruit like a candidate with strong name recognition, you know, with statewide recognition. And so they kind of just waited to see who showed up. And I was like, I showed up.
0: And you showed up.
1: I showed up. And they're like, I'm not really sure what to do. I mean, I've met them, met many of the people on the inside, and they're really nice to me. You know, it's not like that, but not super helpful. Not certainly compared
0: to other people. They look at the other person who shows up in a tie and they're like, look at me. And you know,
1: I haven't worn one tie. I don't even know if I think I have a bag of ties from like my youth.
0: That's why you win here for us. That's for sure.
1: Yeah. I know how to tie a tie if I have to, but I don't.
0: If you have to, yeah. Look, we all know how to tie a tie.
1: I don't want
0: to. You clip it right on and away you go. So you go in, you file. And again, you wanted to do this, and we're going to get to some of your policy stuff a little bit, and people get all your questions in, everybody wanted to know. But so you decide to go and do this, and now it's like, okay, you're raising money, right? You guys want to check out the Ditch, go for it. I'm telling you guys, go to ditchforgovernor.com, ditchforgovernor.com. See all
2: that's
0: about
2: the number four, not the
0: yeah,
2: word.
0: The number four. Yeah,
1: it's also, but if you type in FOR, it redirects to the number
0: that's
1: four.
0: Because
1: I thought of that from the get-go.
0: So, which is smart. So, you go and you decide to throw your hand in there. Do you have any money? Do you have anybody else that was going to throw anything at you? Or is it going to be you and your dog?
1: What's that?
0: And your dog. Is it?
1: He's helped because I have these dogs endorsed Ditch bandanas, which are selling like warm cakes.
0: That's okay.
1: You know, and I've put in some money of my own money from my pedal steel money. And then I've earned, raised some money, but people will probably realize that they're not being inundated by like Ditch begging for money. I just can't do every time I open Instagram or anything. It's just all these politicians from across the country begging for money. And I can't.
2: God, you ain't kidding.
1: It's a detriment to me because I haven't raised probably as much as I need to, but I've raised enough to stay afloat and get the word out there somewhat. But yeah, I'm not just sitting here begging for money because to me, it's about who I am and what I want to do and not trying to take your money.
0: Well, that's silly. But I don't know what kind of politician you think you're going to be.
1: I'm not a politician. I'm a musician running for governor.
0: No, you got it. You're in the game, right? So statewide, have you traveled about the state yet?
1: Yeah, I've gone over. Yeah, I've gone to Chattanooga, Knoxville, and around. We're waiting to do Memphis because my primary competitor is from Memphis. But I have an event in Memphis in July. And so I've traveled some. It's been hard to get people to come to the events. Like, people will come, but they're not like the... You know, Bernie Sanders hasn't come down and endorsed me yet, so I haven't gotten all the fanfare and all that kind of stuff.
0: Who's your primary candidate that's going to be your rival?
1: You want me to say her name? Her name's Jerry Green. She's a councilwoman out of Memphis.
0: Okay, yeah. We didn't know that. Did we know that?
2: I heard the name, but I mean, they're not really pimping anybody big yet.
0: So. No, they haven't.
1: Well, so that was the thing after the when with the finance. Filing deadlines, the last one at the end of 2025, I was expecting someone to jump in early 2026, to avoid having to do the financial stuff for last year. So I was actually in Australia on a tour in January, just kind of checking the news, waiting to see who, some bigger name Tennessee Democrat jumping in for governor because it's an open seat, And then it didn't happen. And then the ballots closed in early March, where you need your 25 signatures to get on the ballot. And I was like, oh, shoot, like they didn't recruit someone big, so now it's just me and Jerry. Let's go.
0: Do you think the Democrats have ceded the state to the Republicans and they've just kind of given up?
1: Not the whole state, but just by evidence, it seems they've ceded the governorship. It seems like it. I wish they would, and I hope maybe if they're listening, they probably are listening to your show. But hopefully they're listening like, oh, wait, we should do something about this race. I mean, I get it. It's an uphill battle. I mean, if their election were today... Marsha would probably, Marsha would win the primary and she'd probably win 70% of the vote just because it's, but that doesn't mean
2: with a 25% congressional approval rating.
1: Because people don't like her. I know that the D word, Democrat, probably turns a lot of people off because they've been told, I heard an ad just while I was listening, the liberals destroying the country and all that. But what we're really trying to do is make life better and make Tennessee a place that is supportive and make government work for you. I mean, be on your side, get rid of the grocery tax, try to make more affordable housing, try to raise teacher pay to focus on public education. The voucher system's taking money from public schools. We should be investing in public schools. If something's hurting, if something is suffering, you invest in it. You don't penalize them and take money away. So everything, I want to work on getting free healthcare or at least very affordable healthcare. That would help everybody. We have all this medical debt. So they talk about it, they frame it as we're trying to destroy something, but it's just the opposite of that. It's we're actually trying to build something and trying to work together to help everybody, regardless of your policy.
0: Yeah.
1: I mean, your party.
0: Yeah.
1: And so that's what's wild to me because it's they accuse us of doing the exact opposite of what we're actually trying to do.
0: But that's politics. It's all about how can I scare the other side?
1: Yeah. So they're scared. Always, and it's okay, if you don't want raised minimum wage, if you whatever.
0: Yeah.
1: It's silly to me.
0: Yeah. Very interesting. Ditch, his name, Adam Kurtz, is here. He is running for governor. We're going to talk to him about policies, a couple other things. A lot of people have questions. Get your questions in right now on stuff. And I already know a couple of questions have popped in. We know what those ones are. So we'll talk a little bit about that as well. Yes, Mel?
2: Text line is 615-737-9986. So if you got a question, text it in.
0: All right. We'll do that straight ahead, Chad Benso, Super Talk 99.7.
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0: Oh, Adam Ditch, Kurt's in studio. You've heard us talk about Ditch. So, did you come up with a cool, like, slogan, Ditch, on when you're running for governor? What's, you know, Ditch the parties, Ditch... Well, crap.
1: First of all, you can go to my website. Is my mic? Yeah, you can go to my website, Ditch for Governor. You can get some merch that says Ditch Please.
0: Yeah. Oh, I like that.
1: Come on, Ditch Please.
0: That's
1: and
0: funny.
1: Then the other slogan is like, it's like, isn't government supposed to be by the people for the people? I'm a people. So you can get stuff that says I'm a people.
0: I like that.
1: Yeah.
0: I like that.
1: Ditch in 26.
0: There you go. There you go.
1: Ditch the Rich. We never really used that one, but I still stand by it. But Ditch Please is the marquee.
0: That's a good one. Let's talk about property taxes. That seems to be a big deal, which is it's crazy. And I think the property tax, property taxes are out of control. I think it's the surprise and the shock. If you know that your property taxes are rising, that's one thing. If you know they're rising, like we've seen with Acme, they're going from, you know, $10,000 a month to $50,000 a month, and you're going to be out of business.
1: Yeah.
0: That's the shock. That's a sticker shock. It's like people are going to want to know, what do you do with stuff like that?
1: There has to be compassion. It can't just be a mathematical formula. So Acme is a great example where, like, it's a beloved institution downtown. I've played there. That's one of the places I've played the most. They treat the artists really, really well. So anyway, if the property tax with the valuation and the percentage go up, you can't just be like, well, that's what it is.
0: Yeah.
1: You have to be like, well, what can we do? And, like, let's make sure it's fair. Let's make sure that these giant corporations are paying their fair share. Make sure we're not raising property taxes on little old us who are going to get, we're going to have to move out of state or move out of town,
0: or lose the business. That was a big thing that Freddie swung and missed when he said, well, some businesses just go out of business.
1: Yeah, that wasn't great.
0: That was an awful thing. Weed is a very big deal for a lot of our listeners.
1: It's 2026. Why are we still talking about whether or not weed is legal? It's so stupid. I don't smoke weed anymore. And, I was just in Illinois visiting.
2: All right, get him out.
1: Hey, but I'm
2: smoke weed anymore.
1: I'm full. I'm for full legalization of recreational and medical marijuana. How about now?
2: Much better.
1: Okay, cool. I'm staying. Yeah. I'm staying.
0: We get, because we'll get everybody on here and, you know, in the past, and they're, oh, I can't, you know, Marsha's like, oh, even if it's medical in this, and we vote here, I'll veto it.
1: It's ridiculous. What are we doing here?
0: We're adults, for God's sakes.
1: Like, what else is legal? That, you know, I drink, and that's legal. You can
2: What did John Rose say about it? I'd have to talk to the pharmaceutical
1: industry. They're trying to drag us back into this, like, dystopian, weird past. Like, let's move forward. We know that it's got medicinal properties and value, and we know that it's like can be done recreationally. Anything, even driving, is dangerous. Doesn't mean that we outlaw cars because there's accidents on the road. Like, so fine, but there's, we know that weed is for the most part safe, and like people can do it reasonably. And if you overdo it, you go to sleep, you know.
0: Yeah,
2: because so, if you drive intoxicated on weed, then you suffer the same consequences as driving drunk.
1: Yeah, yes. It's absurd. It's absurd that there are people in jail or prison for marijuana, where like in the state you can literally drive across the state border and buy it legally as much as you want. Like, what are we doing here? And that's just revenue on the table.
2: And it's one of the things that makes us the most incarcerated country in the world.
1: Right.
0: Yeah. That's and that right there is, again, we're all kind of libertarianish here, and we're just, you're adults, you're not hurting anybody, do whatever you're going to do at the house.
1: That's a critical part. You're not hurting anybody.
0: Yeah.
1: Like, you can't just legalize everything no matter what. Like, we're still in a society, right? So you can't just do whatever you want and take all the rules away. There has to be some, because we're a human, so we're naughty.
0: Yeah.
1: But like, weed, what are we talking about? And like, I'd look into other things too.
0: Yeah, but I just, I'm one of these things where is, if you're not hurting somebody,
1: yeah.
0: And the problem is, you get the snapshot. We talked about California. That's what everybody thinks is going to become. Why? Well, because California has allowed everything to become a lifestyle, right? It's a choice. He wants to smoke dope and crap in your yard. That's part of his lifestyle. It doesn't work that way in other places where they've legalized a lot of stuff. And it's about, like you said, we got to have some rules with this.
1: Yeah.
0: Shouldn't be hard. Let's see here. Daryl said, the Democratic Party has called me deplorable and racist. I'll never vote for one again.
1: Okay, well, I'm running as a Democrat. I'm not like in the Democratic Party. In fact, I think they would agree. No, I mean, yeah, that's not, I would never do that. That's not, I'll be a governor for the people, for everybody, for everyone in Tennessee. You know, they put words, my favorite thing is we get words put in our mouths and then we have to like defend something that we never said. That's a great example. I never said that. You know what I mean? I play country music. I talk to people of all demographics. I have friends on who voted for whoever throughout the world, because after the show, I go out and I meet them. You know, I'm not in these bands that are super big. I'm in the bands that we play 200, 500 cap rooms, and you go out and you hang out by the merch table and you meet everyone and you become friends. You're Instagram. So like, I'm not insulting people. I know that if you don't talk about politics, you can just talk about other stuff and drink a beer together and be buddies. So yeah.
2: It's like if somebody in the Democratic Party says something, that suddenly you're expected to live and associate and claim part of that.
1: Do I have to defend that? I never said that,
2: Exactly. It's like that's not part of what you're basing everything on. And I'm a libertarian, and my view of the Libertarian Party is it's a clown show.
0: Yeah.
2: They do everything they can to embarrass themselves to the public, but I still believe in the virtues of the libertarian ideals.
1: Exactly. That's why I'm running as a Democrat, because the funding principles are to help the working class, to help the people, to put government on your side, to provide protections and stuff like that. That's why I'm running as a Democrat.
0: Yeah.
1: You know, I know right now, especially in Tennessee, that's like a boogeyman word, but bottom line is like, we're the party that traditionally, now I'm saying traditionally, I'm not saying that
0: They've lost their way, let's be honest.
1: I don't have a Biden tattoo. I don't have a Biden flag. But I'm just saying that's traditionally what we've been about. In Tennessee, the Democratic Party was the majority 20 years ago. Like, it's not that long ago that did you know that, Bredesen won re-election and won every county, all 95 counties voted for him in 2006. That's literally 20 years ago. That's crazy.
0: It is crazy.
1: If you think about that. That's because, I mean, a lot has changed in the last 20 years, but the Democratic Party fundamentally is on your side.
0: But they've lost their way.
1: They've lost their way, which is why I'm trying to do this. So to kind of be like, tell me all politicians are the same and send them my way.
0: Yeah. No, they're not all the same.
1: Come on.
0: And they recognize that. When you know, a lot of people, some people are asking you about how are you going to stop the encroachment onto farms here in Tennessee? you know, because there's a lot of, they feel like this urban encroachment going on. And I'm like, well, that's kind of just business. It's just life, right? If they're willing to sell some of their farmland, that's, what are you going
1: to
0: do?
1: I think the farmers, you know, need to have protections, but that's one of the big issues. There's some issues. I'm not going to sit here as a pedestal player and tell you I know the answer to that question. What I will tell you is when I'm governor, I will invite people who are experts, people who it does affect, bring them to the table and figure out what we can do, figure out what they need and how the government can work on their side, right? I think a lot of times, like someone might answer that question with this whole, you know, whole policy idea that may or may not be realistic. And then it sounds like, oh, another politician making some sort of promise. I'm not promising a specific policy. What I'm saying is, all right, we need to make sure that farmers are protected and that the government and that doesn't encroach on them. How do we do that? Let's work together. I invite you to the table.
0: I like to invite you to the table. And this one for me, I look around here and, you know, a lot of people know about, we're going to come back.
1: What?
0: Adam Curtis is here. We stick around for another one.
1: Sure.
0: All right. You can stick around here. Ditch, you guys heard him talk about it. Get your questions in for him. He's running for governor on the Democratic side. Just because of D, you guys are like, it's D. I hate the D. Settle down.
1: Yeah, yeah.
0: It's calm ask down. Some questions and then we'll get some answers. You go from there. It's that simple. Chet Benso, Super Talk 99.7.
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5: I'm Ken Weaver with your top stories. Got the full forecast coming up in 5 minutes. Americans bracing for record electricity costs this summer, with average spending projected to approach $800 over 4 months. The National Energy Assistance Directors Association says hotter temperatures and higher electricity rates are driving the increase. That deal with Iran is reportedly going to be signed in Geneva on Friday. Might it bring down gas prices further, Elizabeth Schulze?
6: The national average right at $4 a gallon. And Gas Buddy does expect that number could go down to $3.75 by the 4th of July if shipping does start to pick up in the Strait of Hormuz on Friday. There are still some big ifs there. One is that shipping companies are still waiting for clarity on this deal, with the ceasefire potentially expiring in 60 days.
5: Right now in Middle Tennessee, Gas Buddy puts the average per gallon at $3.63. That's down a penny since yesterday. ABC News has learned of a foiled plot to attack the UFC matches over the weekend on the White House lawn. Sources telling ABC News the alleged plot involved using drones equipped with explosives. We get more from ABC News Chief Justice Correspondent Pierre Thomas.
7: Sources telling ABC News that on Monday, 5 people were detained in connection with the alleged plot, with as many as 23 people allegedly involved. According to sources, suspects allegedly planned to use explosive-laden drones, which would be designed to hit buildings to spur a mass evacuation.
5: Yeah, court documents say a suspect identified Tennessee U.S. Senator and Republican gubernatorial candidate Marsha Blackburn as a potential target because of her political positions. Investigators say she was singled out over her support for pro-Israeli policies. And Metro Council set for a final vote tonight on Mayor Freddie O'Connell's $3.8 billion budget. It includes a cut to Nashville's food tax aimed at easing costs for families at the checkout line, saving the average family about $72 a year. It also makes a record $69 million investment in affordable housing across the city. Council members expected to decide both measures as part of the broader budget package. Tonight's the final vote. That's the latest news. Weather's next. I'm Ken Weaver, WTN News.
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9: I'm WSMV4 First Alert Meteorologist Melanie Layden. Another beautiful day. Temperature is a little bit warmer today in the low to mid 80s. Plenty of sunshine and lower humidity. Overnight lows falling down to the mid 60s. It'll be hotter and more humid tomorrow. Then rain and storms return on Thursday. Some storms could bring gusty winds and heavy downpours, so stay weather aware.
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0: He's ready for governor. Adam Kurtz here. Call him Ditch. We're just talking about your music. I said, how often do you play? Because you play still, you do the whole thing and you got the band and everything.
1: Yeah.
0: And we were joking about, like, is, you know, about your music career. How often do you play and stuff? And people keep asking you, is this going to get in the way of your playing?
1: Yeah, they're like, if you win governor, is that going to get in the way of your music career? And I'm just like, yes.
0: Yeah.
1: Very much so, right in the middle of it.
0: But that's okay, though.
1: Yeah.
0: That's the point. And then you go back to it.
1: Yeah, I'll still do a couple music cruises where I get paid to go on the open waters in January and February, sometimes March.
0: Is it like a yacht rock cruise?
1: What? No, it's country music. So there's the outlaw country. And then there's one that's literally just called Country Music Cruise. Pretty on the nose. But yeah, I do those every year. And I do that one with Chuck Mead. And I do the outlaw cruise. I've done it with a bunch of different artists. But I'll still do that when I'm governor.
0: By the way, his name is not, what did I say, Shifty Schifferson? The guitar player?
1: Shifty Schifferson. Yeah. That's what his mom calls him, but that's not his real name.
0: What's his real name?
1: Chris Shiflett. He is a Foo Fighter.
0: He is a guitarist.
1: Did you see I almost did the Christopher Walken?
0: Yeah.
1: He is a Foo Fighter.
0: Foo Fighter.
1: No, don't do it. Don't give in.
0: So you're running for governor, and I was talking about, like, what's the cost and everything.
1: Yeah.
0: So as you go and you raise money, you said they were going to vet you. You don't even know if the Democrats even vetted you.
1: I mean, they must have vetted me because I'm on the ballot. You know, but it's not like they grilled me. It's not like I got called in to like DNC.
2: Then why is that party buying so much sodium pentothal?
1: What's that?
0: What is that party buying so much sodium pentothal?
1: Well, yeah, no, it doesn't cost anything. I was just telling you, that's one of the reasons why I'm running is to kind of show how to run for governor because no one knows how to do it. Everyone thinks, yeah, but even the fact that you asked how much does it cost doesn't cost anything. You just have to be 30 years old, 7 years Tennessee resident or more, obviously, and a U.S. citizen. And then you're eligible. That's your qualifications. I'm qualified.
2: Yeah, we've kind of like built the entire thing up to be this special thing that's over there, and you're not welcome in it as
1: exactly
2: a normal
1: the point.
2: Person.
0: Because both parties make it so.
1: Well, it's in their interest. Both parties, it's within their interest to do that, to make it, so they can keep track of the candidates, gatekeep, make sure that someone, not to their liking doesn't get in, but you can still run. And I must have passed the vetting, so they must like me. I've been told they like me.
0: What's
1: not to like?
0: People have been asking.
1: People want to have a
0: gun laws.
1: Well, I'm not coming here to take guns away. I think that's always put into our mouths that we're kind of trying to take guns away. I think that with the violence from guns, something has to be done, right? We can't just keep doing nothing. But I'm not saying like overhauling the whole system or like, taking
0: Well, it's the Constitution, so what are you going to be able to do?
1: That's why I'm not trying to attack that. I'm just saying there should be just more safety measures. And even if the safety measures don't fix all the problems, it's still worth doing. Like, if we do, you know, some background checks and that kind of stuff, and it just... The thing is, you'll never know. If it stops a mass shooting, you won't know, because it won't have happened, right? So you just have to, in good faith, do as much
0: like
1: as you can.
0: Like red flag laws?
1: Red flag laws, yeah. Just common sense things, just to do something about the problem. You know what I mean?
0: Or at least try to do something.
1: There was someone who emailed me through my website, ditchforgovernor.com. How about that? And he was asking me the same exact question about gun laws. And, you know, I'm basically like, we have to do something. I'm not trying to come in and take away all your guns. But I posed the question back to him, like, what do you think we should do? Under the pretense of, like, we can't do nothing.
0: Yeah.
1: What can we do? And he's like, well, I actually don't know. Let me think about that. And he never got back to me.
0: No.
1: But I posed that question to your listeners. Like, what is the answer to just do nothing and just be like, bummer, more kids got shot? Or is it to try at least something, even though, you know, something that doesn't fix the problem entirely is still worth doing if it prevents some deaths and some violence, which we won't ever know if it's prevented, as I said before. So what do we do? I want to have the conversation, but the answer can't be nothing.
0: That's interesting. I mean, you know, I mean, I think a lot of people have, the fear is because government likes, and you know, we saw that with COVID, like the overreach, and that ended up happening, and people.
1: But they've been fear mongering that Democrats want to like take your guns away for, you know, these are false flag operations, and we never do. Nothing gets done. So let's put that to, can we just agree, put that to rest, that Democrats are trying to take all your guns away? Because we never do, or they never do. Remember, I'm running as a Democrat. But anyway, the point being, like, can we just stop saying that's what our goal is? Our goal is just to have some common sense safety, to try our best to mitigate violence in school shootings and mass shootings. We just want to try to do something. We're not coming for all your guns. There, we settled it.
0: There
1: wow.
0: you go.
1: Settled. That's really, wow, I'm so proud of us.
0: He settled, look at that, he settled it. Wow. So somebody said it costs like $5,000 to be a Republican on the ballot.
1: Now that doesn't surprise me. Actually, it does surprise me. Is that true? Democrat costs $0, 0 cents. And still, there's only four of us.
2: I'm pretty sure that is accurate.
1: Who is that? The RNC or the TN?
0: Yeah, RNC? The local ones, I think. Because remember, they also kick some people off the ballot, right?
2: Yeah.
0: It's bizarre.
1: That's,
0: you know.
1: See, that's the whole thing. I've been saying that, like, there should be no political elite. The whole point is that anyone can run. But in that case, if it's $5,000, that is prohibitively expensive for many, many people.
2: Well,
1: right?
2: For the average person, especially in times like this where that 5K can put, you know, gas in the car and food on the table.
1: He's got 5K to, like... Plus, you're up against all these billionaires on your side, like Marsha Blackburn and John Rose. Like, John Rose, I think, has already contributed like $100 million to his own campaign.
0: He's done a lot for that. Are you going to run bad commercials if you have a chance?
1: I'm not a negative kind of person. But if I...
0: No, but I mean bad commercials, so, just because they're so...
2: Some cliche, the cliche kind of thing you hear anywhere that's, you go.
1: No, my goal is to not run... As I was saying earlier, like, you're not going to go on Instagram and see me and be like, hey, this is Ditch. I just need $1. Please stop your scrolling. I'm not going to do any of that cringy stuff. I mean, I've got a lot of videos. Probably some of them are pretty cringe, but I try to keep them not cringe.
0: Yeah.
1: But my goal would never... I would never do like one of those generic... I'm just not doing a generic... political ad. I'm in charge. I have a small team around me, but like, I don't have like some firm that I've hired to like do my political ads. Like I write my, I have a good buddy, Steven, who helps me write some of the scripts for some of the things. Some of them are unscripted. I'm not a typical politician. You can't pigeonhole me that way. You know what I mean? So we're just
2: not,
1: try to make interesting ads. If you go to my Instagram, Ditch Kurtz, or my TikTok, Ditch Kurtz, you'll see. It's not your typical political videos.
2: Not using a typical political ad company is probably going to help you stand out more than anything, because they write these ads and it's just like, I heard this one 5 years ago.
1: Oh, it's just the same words about, like, you know, whatever. I've got kids. That means I know.
0: Yeah.
1: It's like, I don't have kids, but guess what? I still want the kids to have a really good education in Tennessee. You know, it doesn't have to directly affect you for you to care, right? I can care about people in Memphis who I haven't met and want them to have a safer community. I can care about the drinking water near a data center that doesn't directly affect me.
0: How do you feel
1: me.
0: About the data centers?
1: Oh, come on. We need some regulation. Like, what are we doing? Polluting our environment, giving away state land to like help billionaires out of state become bigger billionaires?
0: I mean, we have to have some conversations about it. And
1: we have to have conversations.
0: You know, I mean, the thing is, where is the common sense? Like, for me, I'm a common sense guy.
1: Same.
0: I look over the Republicans. I think you guys have a lot of good ideas. I look over Democrats. I think some of you have good ideas.
1: Yeah.
0: At the end of the day, though, if you go into either party, I think you look around and you realize whatever you're supposed to represent, you no longer represent anymore.
1: Right.
0: You know, if they had mission statements, those mission statements are just statements. They're not actual plans of action.
1: Well, I agree. And that's why I've been saying that, like, the Democratic, the traditional Democratic policies and, you know, kind of ideas are what I agree with. And it doesn't mean I don't blindly agree with everything that the Democratic Party does. And I don't blindly think everything the Republican Party does is bad. For the most part, I do. But
0: well, again,
1: but not blindly. Not blindly. When someone's like, oh, you just hate anything Republican, it's like, no, it's just I do think that people should, you know, have a better life and not have their pockets picked to, like, you know, support corporate overlords. That's just what I think.
0: But I think both parties should become that way.
1: I think so, too.
0: I mean, you could see that here with,
1: especially,
0: you know.
1: Yeah, I agree.
0: In Nashville, like, hey, come on in. Yep. You know, let's Starbucks. Come on in.
1: Yep,
0: and
1: I
0: here's $20 million tax breaks. And you promise us to do stuff. And
1: do tax breaks for companies, right, to attract them, make new jobs, get part of the community, and then let the tax loops expire so they pay their fair share. I don't understand not extending those indefinitely.
2: Thankfully, the Republicans are the fiscally responsible ones. And what have they got the debt down by now? About half?
1: Nationally? Yeah.
2: Yeah, about half.
0: About half. That's never going to happen. Homeless. How do you address that?
1: I own a house. Oh, how do I address that?
0: So, but like, how do you address that in a time when we do have some issues here?
1: We do. And I know a lot of people, that's a big issue. And the short answer is I don't know right now how to address it. What I would say is this another one where I would look at other jurisdictions maybe that have had a similar homelessness issue and figure out what they did.
0: So you look over California, whatever they're doing, we're not doing that.
1: Yeah, so don't look at California.
0: Yeah.
1: I mean, on the whole West Coast, I tour out there and you get out there and you're like, whoa, this is wild, like all the way down the coast.
0: Yeah.
1: So that's another one where it's like, I'm not gonna pretend I know the answer to that, but I will say is it's a huge issue. You know, there's got to be ways of converting, you know, unused either land or buildings to have like shelter for the unhoused, and there's got to be programs that we can do. We'll bring people to the table and we'll figure out.
0: And you're willing to have an honest conversation, which is drugs and mental illness are a vast majority.
1: Mental illness is like, well, mental illness leads to drugs too.
0: Yeah, or you know, which came first. Sure. Either way, both of them play a huge part in it. It's not this whole thought process is they missed a paycheck and that's why they started doing fentanyl. That's not a real reason.
1: No, that's not real life. So that's it's a huge issue. So we have to think about it and work at it in real life, which means inviting experts, inviting people from outside of Tennessee who have dealt with this and like just doing what we can use. And then also allocating government resources to it as we recognize that it is a legit issue that we need to do something about.
0: It's interesting, everybody. You guys want to follow me. So how do people get a hold of you? They want to come out, watch you play, do any of the stuff, you know, chew the fat with you.
1: Yeah. I mean, I'm happy to have a conversation with anyone. Like, go to my website, ditchforgovernor.com, but also follow my social medias, which is just Ditch Kurtz. I pretty much just use Instagram and I have a Facebook. I don't really, but yeah, you can, I have a Facebook too. I think it's Adam Ditch Kurtz for Governor is the page. You know, follow along, check out what I'm all about. And yeah, I know we're going to have policy differences and then we're going to have some policy similarities. And also we can probably all agree that we don't want just another boring or like destructive corporate billionaire running our state.
0: There you go.
1: I mean, so.
0: I like it. Ditch came in
10: today. I got a question for Ditch.
0: Okay, go for it.
10: Ditch, what's your favorite outlaw country song?
1: My favorite outlaw country song? I'm a huge Waylon and Willie guy, of course.
10: Yes, sir.
1: Favorite song. But my favorite song is actually my own song called Miller Lite. Go find it on the streaming services. It's about my love for the beer Miller Lite. No, that's a horrible plug. You know,
0: but if you had to play one song from somebody.
1: Okay, so one of my favorite songs whenever I'm doing a cover set, I just never get sick of Lonesome, Ornery, and Mean by Waylon. Because I put my phaser pedal on, and then they're like, Ditch, you take a solo. I'm like, here we go. That's a song that's really fun to solo on and get real crazy and shreddy on.
0: Look at that. He is shreddy indeed. Appreciate you coming on today, Ditch.
1: Yeah, man.
0: Ditch for Governor. Right, that's four, the number four, but you can also FOR. It's going to take you right there as well.
1: Equal opportunity, you know, numbers or letters, whichever you prefer.
0: There you guys go. Appreciate you coming on today, man.
1: Good luck to you. Thank you.
0: All right, coming up, who knows what we'll talk about. A lot of other stuff. We got some of your text messages as well. Chad Benson, Super Talk 99.7.
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0: Some of you liked the ditch, some of you didn't. Chad, why don't you yell at it? Why would I yell at it? I didn't yell at when John Rose came in.
2: Right, the truth of the matter is we were going to yell at him, but I have a hangover, and we have to, you know, I can't deal with somebody yelling right now.
0: What does that solve? We always tell, like, when you send out emails, it's like, hey, we're just not going to talk about politics. It's not what we're about. We know who you are. Have a conversation. Don't you find that easier? I mean, it's just, watch 5 minutes of any political television show where two people scream at each other and think, that was worth it. That was a good time right there. I learned a lot. If you want to learn, if your goal is not to learn, you just want entertainment, we could sit here and argue with people all day long. And it, like you said, what is it you want to see people put in their place kind of thing? Don't agree with them. I want you to win an argument. Find out what they're about. My goal is to ask them some questions, have a little fun. You guys decide if you want to vote for them or not.
2: The point of having a common area conversation is to allow him to tell you who he is.
0: Yeah.
2: And if at the end of that conversation, you're going, I don't like this guy, well, then it accomplished something. It let you make your decision. But screaming at him is not going to help.
0: No. If Marsha Blackburn came in, I'm not going to scream at her. We'll laugh. We'll poke a little fun at the whole thing with the weed, but that's it. I'm not going to scream at her, even though I may disagree with a lot of the stuff, you know, that whole thing about, well, I'll overwrite what the people say. I'm not going to, I mean, you know, why? But I'm not going to sit here and go, oh, you're an idiot. Because it does, you learn nothing with that. And if the goal is, let's have fun, let's have a commonality, and let's have a little education of who you are as a human being, that should be what is, that way you make the right choice.
2: We want to make her feel a little better than average because, you know, on average, she only has a 25% approval rating. So we want to lift her up a little bit so she doesn't feel that bad.
0: So somebody said, I'd much rather drink beer with him, but I don't care for either as a governor. That's fine. It's the beauty of it.
2: That's a choice. That's an edge.
0: And that, he's okay with it. By the way, he's not running because I think he thinks he can win. I think he's running because he wants to show everybody, look, that you can do this.
2: Right. Shake it up a little bit and make it obvious that this is something that the normal guy who's a dentist or a farmer or a truck driver, you can join in this system if you want to.
10: I
2: want to
10: hear him play Lonesome Henry and Mean.
0: Oh, he was. You could check out some song. Of his stuff. He does the whole thing. He's good. He's good. He also looks like, what did we say earlier? He looks like the Strohmeyer guy from Fargo.
10: Oh,
2: a little bit.
0: Yeah. You know what I'm talking about?
10: The one who throws the dude in the wood chipper.
0: Yeah, the one who smoked all the weed and threw everybody in the wood chipper. Yeah. So, you know, but once again, these are conversations. We're having a good time and doing something different than what everybody else has done. That's all out there, right? Like all of that is out there. That's easy. Let's have fun. You know, let's have a conversation. You can learn about him. Right? Yeah. And if you think, well, he's got a D by his name, I'll never vote for him. Well, it doesn't matter what I say. You just want me to scream at him so you think he gets some sort of points. That's silly. You know? And like I said, if Marsha was here, if any of them were here, John Rose, I'm not going to blast him, even though I might find some of their stuff ridiculous.
2: You know, we'll ridicule him a little bit for being anti-pot, but.
0: Yeah. But you guys would do the same thing, many of you.
10: I mean, he said himself, Democrats have lost their way.
0: Of course they have. They've lost their way. By the way, most of these parties have lost their way. Where, like I said, if you go and look at their mission statement, whatever that mission statement is that they believe that they were founded upon, that stuff doesn't represent anything of what they're actually about anymore.
2: When you have a guy like this that walks into the system, it does a really good job of highlighting how phony everybody else has gotten when they're part of the system.
0: Yeah. He is our version of the rent is too damn high. That guy was great.
10: He was, man.
0: I think he was a ninja, too, which was pretty cool. Remember that? Wasn't he a karate guy?
2: No, because you could see him in the debate.
0: No, but wasn't he a karate guy?
2: He was not a ninja because you could see him.
0: That's right. I forgot about that. Coming up, hour number three of the program, Chad Benshaw, Super Talk 99.7.
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10: And can we Weaver with your top stories. Got the full forecast coming up in 5 minutes. Electricity costs are expected to hit record highs this summer, with Americans projected to spend about $800 on power from June through September. That's about a 10.5% increase from last year, according to the National Energy Assistance Directors Association. It says rising temperatures and higher electricity prices are driving up cooling costs nationwide. What about gasoline prices with this deal between the U.S. and Iran still to be signed? Patrick DeHaan with Gas Buddy.
17: We've been in this situation before where there's a deal that may be imminent, but then it falls apart. So, while we're a little better off with the optimism of a deal happening, we have not yet seen the effects of the deal itself.
10: Gas Buddy puts the average per gallon at $3.63 today here in Middle Tennessee. ABC News has learned of a foiled plot to attack the UFC matches over the weekend on the

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1: Rutherford County woman after lightning struck right in front of her vehicle. Amanda Johnston telling News Channel 5 the flash was so bright it temporarily blinded her and shut her car down instantly.
2: My car completely died. I had enough power to get it off the side of the road. It would not start or anything. It's completely totaled. It fried everything electrical in that car.
1: Yeah, experts say the vehicle's metal frame protected her even though the electronics were destroyed. But the important thing is she's okay. That's the latest news. Weather's next. I'm Ken Weaver, WTN News.
3: How did I lose weight? And I did lean right here. I did. I love this stuff. 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
4: I'm WSMV4 First Alert Meteorologist Melanie Layden. Another beautiful day. Temperatures a little bit warmer today in the low to mid 80s. Plenty of sunshine and lower humidity. Overnight lows falling down to the mid 60s. It'll be hotter and more humid tomorrow. Then rain and storms return on Thursday. Some storms could bring gusty winds and heavy downpours, so stay weather aware.
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6: Happy Tuesday. That's your hot take coming up in a little bit. Fun having Ditch in. Next, we got to get we had John Rose in before. I think we need to get him in again. We've asked, it's everybody. Marsha's? Well, all of them. Everybody. Okay.
7: But, you know, they probably listen.
6: That's okay. Again, it's, you know, just all, no, it's an it's a conversation. I don't want to have an interview. This is a conversation. It just happens to be microphones here. And I don't have an argument. Because that doesn't do anything. It isn't. Let's have conversations. Talk about stuff. Let's talk about weed, homeless. That kind of things.
7: Which Star Wars trilogy was the best?
6: The first one. The last three.
7: Well, that was rhetorical.
6: The first ones were the only three that I saw that were like, okay. I saw the fourth one. It sucked.
7: Because you were looking at it the wrong way.
6: My eyes were open. That's how I was looking at it.
7: Do you not agree that first one of the new trilogy lost a lot of dramatic tension in it?
6: Well, as you've pointed out, if you know what the ending is, how can you have that tension and oh my God, what might happen?
7: Right, because you're not watching Yoda fight clone troopers going, oh my God, I'm

0: hope he doesn't die. Yeah. We know when he dies.
1: Yeah.
0: And there's also the difference in the look, whereas the first three were meant to be kind of in a used, dirty universe. And the first three, the three that came second but are the first three, are supposed to be kind of more clean. Everything is nice. This is a good world. And then it goes to hell and gets filthy.
1: Becomes Seattle.
0: Yes. San Francisco.
1: Oh, my goodness me. Love hearing from all of you. Here's this. I love this. Chad, what are you doing? Because I'm not. This is a conservative radio station. Look, I've Googled it. It says so. This is a radio station. When do you find out we play music tomorrow?
0: He Googled it. If it's on the internet, it's true.
1: It's on the internet, it's totally true, man. Why would you bring a Democrat on a conservative network? Here's the problem right there. He's an American, right? And so the problem is he's a Democrat.
0: What are you going to do if something weird happens?
1: By the way, there's also a law that we have to give equal time to everybody. We have to offer everybody time.
0: No. Don't pay attention to that law.
1: No.
0: Just bring on people that affirm what I want to hear.
1: Yeah. Which one of you guys is going to be more of the crazy that I like? No, that's it. How is that bringing us together? I got news for a lot of you out there who live in echo chambers. The exhausted majority, which is a vast majority of us, we're kind of over the insanity of running everything, of tribal politics to the point of purity, which doesn't get us anywhere.
0: It's supposed to be a conservative radio station, so I don't have to have my beliefs challenged.
1: Yeah. Yeah.
0: If they can challenge your beliefs when you're listening to them, your beliefs aren't as rock solid as you might think they are.
1: That's it. This is what I get from several of you, not all of you. A vast majority of you are like, yeah, we have fun. We enjoy it because that's what we like talking about stuff, the World Cup. We talk about, you know, people, many of you are pissed off trying to figure out why are our energy bills going up. Ha! That's a great question. Ken did it. He's probably not even there. He's probably listening to music.
0: He's in the bathroom.
1: Is he? But the challenge your beliefs every day. And many, yeah, you're stupid and you're a libtard. If that's the best, first of all, ask Bell. It'll be a really bad if we want to get into an insult world. Because
0: And our mics are bigger than yours.
1: Yeah. And I'm not a nice person when it comes to stuff like that. I'm really not. I live for that stuff. I do. I lean into that kind of stuff. When it comes to stuff like, if the whole thing is just let's have insult contests with one another, because you don't want to debate or have it. It's not even about debate. You know what? I'll bring one of you in. You can sit across and we'll have a conversation about stuff. Conversation. Who would like to be that person? And you can't be crazy either, because that's the other thing. We can't allow crazy either. I worked at a radio station where my on-air partner would not allow a listener to come around because his big fear was they were going to try to kill him because his first time he ever did anything. Are you ready for this?
2: Yeah.
1: So the first time he ever did anything was at the Waste Management. And if you guys know anything about the golf thing, the Waste Management, it is the biggest golf thing. And it is the kind of thing where on a weekend, they'll get 750,000 people. They're the ones who throw the beer cans onto the golf course when like that guy got the hole in one. It's crazy. He said something about Phil Mickelson on a Saturday, and he had to be escorted by the police because of the drunk people in Arizona.
2: Goodness.
1: And
0: was
1: from then
0: this
1: on,
0: escorting off after Phil had his?
1: yeah, after Phil had had. No, this was, and so his fear always would, like, we can't even go anywhere unless we had total. I mean, it's Arizona. They're a little bit more mild than a lot of stuff. He was terrified always that they were coming to get us. So we just never did anything. And I'm like, no, that's not. So he said, whenever we'd say, hey, we're going to have a listener come up, I'm not going to be there. You know what's going to happen. I'm like, what's going to happen? So, yeah, like that. You want to come pick you. Steven, well playing. I'll take the day off. All right, Steven. You got it. Steven's going to be the one. Bring you in for a day, Steven. For an hour like we did with Ditch. We'll sit there. We'll have a conversation. By the way, Steven, I don't want a yelling conversation. All right? This is silly. Let's just have a conversation. It's a beautiful thing. It is. And that's what I love. Do you know what I love? I want to know, why do you believe what you believe?
0: Start a shouting match. Got to go.
1: Yeah, none of that. Let's, you know, I mean, commonality is the best thing in the world. How do we find commonality? You know, that was, and that's what I would look at the laugh and I said, you guys fail because you guys are always, diversity is not. Diversity is great in the superficial kind of way, right? If that's what you're going for, if that's the thing that matters. What matters most is where's our common beliefs? Because the person who may have voted for the person on the left or the right that you don't agree with, you'd be surprised how much of the Venn diagram that there's a lot of stuff that overlaps. Not for everybody, but for a vast majority of people. For a vast majority of people.
2: There's one thing I think about. You know, I've got friends from, well, I'm still in contact with friends I had in elementary school. And, you know, I think about all of the friends that I have, and many of them are on different political leanings than I am. Had we started out talking about the things that people talk about today, I would have missed out on some wonderful friendships.
1: Yes.
0: Yeah, but who wants to have friendships with a libtard?
1: My best friend, one of my best friends in the world, Ray, he was there when I was born. My mom and his mom are best friends. They are so uber liberal. Like, crazy kind of stuff that would make you guys' heads fall off. His ex-wife, she went to Berkeley.
2: Oh, boy.
1: Like, Berkeley. She got mad because our hockey team was called the Short Buses. And we used to have a handicap, like, guy on our uniforms. And she's like, Ray, you can't play with them anymore. And I'm like, what? I'm like, Nez, come on. That's the kind of thing too. And she used to get mad because when I do stand up, she would come and she goes, you make me feel uncomfortable. Then I laugh. Then I feel horrible about myself because I would say something, you know, about a group or something that she'd be totally offended. But my best friends in the world. And if I called him right now and I said, Ray, I needed something, he'd be here in 2 seconds. He'd be here. And like you said, you would miss out on those kind of things.
0: Yeah, but now you have to say that, you know, a libtard gave you help. Who wants to be able to say that?
1: Yeah, that's true, right? Libtards.
0: I mean, if I'm on fire, I need somebody that's a solid conservative to put me out.
1: I will not take any kind of putting me out of fire from a liberal at all. But no, you're right, though, Ken. Like, how many people, because you grew up and your friends grew up in a different way than you did, and you've been over their sure. house and stuff, and you've learned stuff that's new, and you may not agree with, you may not, but it's the, if you're coming at everything from politics, it just, you know, there's so much more to life than that. There is.
2: I just remember politics growing up was just never what it is now. It is. Everywhere now.
1: Yes.
2: It's in everything.
1: It's embedded to the point of it ruins a lot. It does. It ruins. And like you said, it's in everything. I mean, it's in soccer. What's in the World Cup? There's politics all over it. I mean, there's absolutely politics. Like last night, the Iranian team, they were told immediately after the game, you guys got to get on your plane and go.
2: Yeah.
1: You're not allowed to be here. And you're like, okay. But on top of that, the FIFA said, no, they've got to do their, you know, they basically call Trump and Infantino, the guy who runs it, says, this is not, we gave you that stupid little, you're a peace guy trophy. So no. And they did their thing and they said, look, we're stuck in the middle of politics. We got a nation that doesn't want us here and we got another nation that doesn't care about us. It's like, politics is everywhere. And what should matter is people.
0: And what is killing me more than anything is you complain about somebody like that coming on to show what his feelings and leanings are. But you're going to vote for somebody who was only 25% liked as a senator, who was a garbage senator.
1: And you're only doing that because?
0: Of the R.
1: R, because of an R. That's the only reason you're doing that.
2: Well, you know, and another thing, too, is, I mean, you know, you probably know you're not going to vote for him, so what's the harm in him being on?
0: Yeah, if he tells you what he feels about certain things and thinks about certain things and they don't jive with you, that just makes you, that gives you the ability to go, well, I listened to him out, but dang, he ain't getting my vote.
1: No. That's it. And you know what? Many of you said, I'd have a beer with him. He sounds like fun. It's common sense. I don't really, you know, I'm not really into his politics, but I'd have a beer with him. I'd love to hear him play. That's it. Once again, humanizing people. Because me, here's the thing. When you go and humanize people, and you guys know this, it becomes different. It becomes different.
2: Yeah. You start, you get below the surface.
1: Mm-hmm. Yeah. You get below the surface. Everybody's got their own thing. You get below the surface. The problem with politics, though, is we've made everything politics, and you can't get past that. It's all tribal now. And you can't even question the tribe without the fear of the tribe coming after you.
2: Right.
1: So you just keep your mouth shut. And that's not good. That's not a good place to be. Is it? You know? I mean, it's not. It's not a good place to be. Somebody just said, I will not be voting for Marcia. Hell no. There you go. But I would like to have her on because, you know, we bust her a lot here. And let's hear what you have to say in not a political way. See, that's the other thing. If people could talk normal, how many times are we sick and tired? Like when we had Gino on, I said to him at break, I said, dude, you need to loosen up a bit. He goes, that's what my staff says. I go, well, yeah, because it's all your answers. I can tell you what your answers are going to be.
0: And they're the cliche platform answers.
1: Cliche answers. So, you know, I don't want the cliche answer. I want the answer that's real. Like, who was it this past week? John Cornyn was on, right? Like, and Trump, you know, he was blown out by Ken Paxton. And he was finally goes, well, I'm free to say the things I want to say. Well, why weren't you free to do it before? Because you're trying to keep your job. So you have to be dishonest so you could try to keep your job. I don't want that. Give me the real answer, not the BS answer. And we don't get that anymore. We don't, and it's a shame. Speaking of answers, coming up, a little Hot Take Tuesday. We got some hot take. You guys got your one-hit wonders? Bell, who won last week? Did I win again?
0: No, I did with Greatest American Hero.
2: Oh, yeah, that's right. Brother Bilal.
1: Dick. Won't happen again tomorrow because we're not going to let you have your...
0: You know what? Because it was such a devastating loss for the two of you, I swept it. I may bow out this week so you two can just fight it out.
2: No way, dude.
1: So
2: we got to get a chance to beat
1: you. Oh, yeah, I need to beat you. So how can I stand on your grave
0: and
1: celebrate?
0: That's what I'm trying to do is give you the opportunity to win.
1: I don't need your help,
0: punk. And if I'm in it, you're not going to win.
2: I'm gonna find the theme song to the old Hulk series.
0: the old Hulk series,
1: Lou Ferrigno.
2: Yeah.
1: When I was a kid growing up, I used to think if you put muscles on, because the only two people who had big muscles were Schwarzenegger and Lou Ferrigno. I thought something happened to you where you talk kind of strange.
0: Okay, Ken, you use the old Hulk theme music,
2: all right.
0: And I'll use the music from The Magician.
1: Yeah, you guys, I'm bringing something else. You guys better watch out.
0: It's got to be Portia Eddie's father. They're all three Bill Bixby theme songs.
2: Bill Bixby was great.
1: Was my favorite Martian, right?
2: Yeah.
0: That was another one. That one counts.
2: That's right.
1: There you go. There you go, kids. So one-hit wonder tomorrow. Get your one-hit wonders in for all of us because we need help. And nobody give anything to Bell. Yeah. Stop helping Bell.
2: He's the Bell Tanica of music.
1: He already knows all the things about music and comic books.
0: And squashy people like bugs.
1: It's like bugs, he says. We'll do a little Hot Take Tuesday straight ahead. Chad Benz, Super Talk 99.7.
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1: How did I lose weight? And I did. Lean, right here. 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I love this stuff. 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
1: Do. All right, ladies and gentlemen, boys and girls, friends of all ages, you know what time it is.
6: Hot take Tuesday.
1: We're going to start with Ken this time.
2: All right, this is, I want to take a moment to thank the working man and woman who drives those big dump trucks. I know that they are problematic, especially when you drive a little old Elantra like mine, but they are doing a service to us. And if you tailgate a dump truck, you're basically volunteering for a cracked windshield. If you can read, stay back 200 feet, you're already too close. Stay back from the dump trucks.
1: Okay, so translation. If you're an idiot and you drive behind something that has loose impediments like steel and rocks, and your car gets hit and you're like, ah, that's a you problem. He was being very nice about it.
0: Right. But I need to get up close to be able to read the sign. But then that's like a contradiction in terms.
2: How many times have you guys been down, you know, on, I mean, I, this has happened to me. I'm, you know, going down the interstate, there's a dump truck in front of me and I'm more than 200 feet back from them. But people behind me are getting mad at me because I'm not going, they're right up on me.
0: And what if the sign on the back of the dump truck says, please stay close, I love you.
2: Yes.
1: Yeah.
2: There's a reason I'm staying back from that dump truck, man.
1: And look, if you want to go ahead and get your car, you know, smashed up and get little nicks and stuff and rocks, that's a you thing. But it's a dump truck. It's a dump truck.
2: They are carrying things that will, they will break you.
1: Yeah. Yeah. No doubt about that. Again, loose impediments. Don't be idiots. What do you have for us, Bill?
0: Gentlemen, if your significant other, especially your wife, is complaining that you need to be in touch with your feminine side, that is not a hint that she needs you to go get in the family car and cause an accident.
1: Bell's been working on that joke for a while. He's, we're what we would call it. We're workshopping that one.
0: Yeah.
1: Right? We're work. You, what do you guys feel about it?
2: That's right up there with those sandwiches.
1: Yeah. Yeah. We're working on this one. We're not quite sure if it's ready for the special yet. But we're
0: trying. You gotta try stuff out.
1: You gotta. And I'm gonna tell you guys this. I have the Walmart app, so that's where we're gonna start with this. Right? The one that I went to the other day, they didn't let me do touch to pay. They weren't quite sure what was going on. There was a lot of confusions. By the way, there's a lot of places to don't do touch pay. What are you doing? How do you stay in business? Why are you even in business?
0: Yeah, they absolutely lost its sale because of it.
1: Well, they didn't, because I had to go back. And the only reason I ended up having to go back is because my cat needed certain things, because my cat is driving me crazy. Because once Steph and the girls went back to Arizona for the summer to help grandma out, cat's whole world changed. And instead of having them there during the day, it's me now. And now he's got my son, who is here at all 8 feet of him. And it's too much for him. But I had to go back. But they didn't understand. And I'm showing them I have the app. I'm trying. They didn't get it. And they're like, we don't have it at this one. Every place should have TouchPay. Every place that takes a card. Nobody carries their stuff with them for the most part.
0: But why do they not have it?
6: Could it be Satan?
1: It could be. It could be Satan. It could be. It could be Satan. You don't know about that. Speaking of that, the great Satan that is the United States of America, according to the leaders of Iran. Who won? Did we win? Did we lose? We will discuss that. A bunch of other stuff. A World Cup is going on. They're in the middle of it's the first game of the day.
2: Okay.
1: It is packed out. I think they're in New York by the looks of it, because I saw Eli Manning there.
2: Who is it?
1: It is France, Francia, and Senegal.
2: Okay.
1: And it's back and forth so far, and it is packed out. And apparently Senegal, that is the largest diaspora in the nation, is in New York, because it doesn't look like a fully French stadium. Like some of these things, like the other day, while I was watching, I think it was Ecuador, it was probably at the, well, Philadelphia Field is Lincoln normally, but there was probably 75% of the crowd was from, looked like they were from Ecuador.
2: Interesting.
1: Yeah, so it's crazy. But we'll talk a little bit about that, a bunch of other cool stuff on the way. If you miss any show, we always say shame on you. Make sure you grab that podcast. This is Chad Mitchell, Super Talk 99.7.
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2: Ken Weaver with your top stories. New analysis shows Americans may pay record high electricity bills this summer, averaging nearly $800 between June and September. The increase fueled by hotter weather and growing demand on the power grid. And a deal with Iran is to be signed on Friday. We asked Gas Buddies Patrick DeHaan when gas prices might fall farther.
7: If this deal pans out, if the strait reopens for the rest of the summer, it could mean gas prices that stay below $4 a gallon nationally. And it could mean diesel prices also see a fall below the $5 mark. So there's a lot of reasons to be optimistic, but we've also seen deals fall apart in the last couple of months as well. So optimistic with some pessimism.
2: Now, Gas Buddy putting the average per gallon at $3.63 today in Middle Tennessee. That's down a penny from yesterday. Vice President J.D. Vance went on The View today, and he touched on inflation and the cost of things.
8: Right now it's at 3.5%. By the way, too high. We're doing everything that we can to bring it back down to 2.5%, which is where most people would like to see it. But we inherited an affordability problem. We're doing a lot to make it better. It's going to take a little bit of time. There's a lot more work to do. But the president knows that a lot of Americans are struggling. In fact, he ran on that.
2: Vice President, by the way, promoting his new book on his Catholic faith. And a major budget vote in Nashville tonight. It could bring changes to both grocery bills and housing access. Mayor Freddie O'Connell's plan cuts the grocery tax to what would save families on average per year about $72. It also includes the city's largest ever funding commitment to affordable housing at $69 million. Council will decide whether to approve the full package with a final vote tonight. And a lightning strike during last week's storms in Middle Tennessee left one driver shaken but safe. Amanda Johnston telling News Channel 5 a bolt hit just ahead of her SUV on I-840, causing a loud blast and immediate engine failure.
6: I did not feel shock, but my hair did stand up, and I did have an interruption in my spine stabilizer in my back.
2: Yeah, her car is totaled, but she's okay. That's the latest news. Weather's next. I'm Ken Weaver, WTN News.
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9: I'm WSMV4 First Alert Meteorologist Melanie Layden. Another beautiful day. Temperatures a little bit warmer today in the low to mid 80s. Plenty of sunshine and lower humidity. Overnight lows falling down to the mid 60s. It'll be hotter and more humid tomorrow. Then rain and storms return on Thursday. Some storms could bring gusty winds and heavy downpours, so stay weather aware.
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1: So my son's here. I love him. But sharpest? I said, hey, Jack, if we're going to go play nine holes somewhere, I said, call. I gave him a couple places to call around. You know what his answer was to me? For two people? What, Jack? For two people? Yeah, Jack, if we're going to go golfing, I'm not driving you around to watch you.
0: Maybe he thought you were bringing some of your golfing buddies.
1: No, he knows. We've been talking about it. What? Oh, Lord.
0: If he Dude, wasn't how tall is he?
1: 6'2".
0: Yeah, I so maybe chill on the...
1: He got off, and he came down the escalator, and he wandered over to me, and this, you know, your kids, like, you're looking at his chest.
0: Hey, Dad.
1: Hi, son. So, just... He's got a mullet, too. That's the new thing.
0: What?
1: Yeah.
0: So how did you not prevent...
1: Shave on the side, because it's what the kids are doing.
0: Oh, man.
1: Mullet. You should talk, man.
0: What's wrong with my hair?
1: That's kind of mullety.
0: No, it's not.
1: A little bit.
0: It's all one length. It's as long in the front as it is in the back.
1: So is the party in the front, in the back, or is it nowhere?
0: It's all over.
1: It is.
0: No matter which way you turn, it's a party, baby.
1: The party is everywhere. I like that, my friends. By the way, speaking of parties, are we going to get this done, huh? The memorandum of understanding, the move.
10: I'd like to get a formal setting first before we do that, but I have no problem with that. It's a grid document. Here's what it says. Iran will never have a nuclear weapon. That's what it says. It won't have one to buy, to develop. They will not have a nuclear weapon. And I would say that's about 99.9% of what I wanted.
1: Okay. I don't... Maybe.
0: What about regime change?
1: Yeah. But that is not that too... But by the way, we killed the guy's dad. We messed up his face. I think we blew off his leg. And he's way more radical as dad. But last time I checked, I heard. And this is all I heard is he's more rational. Now, I don't know what this thing's going to look like. I do know that we should never have gotten into this. I think Trump is realizing now that we got into something that we probably shouldn't have gotten into. And this thought process of they were going to get a nuclear weapon and blow us up tomorrow, that he recognizes. Because he even comes out, he says today, oh, yeah, that stuff is so buried. Only us and China could ever get it out. Well, then why did we go back in there and start blowing stuff up? And now what we've done is it looks like we've strengthened them. And we don't know what it's going to look like. There's 14 points. What we do know is go to Drop Site News. There's several others that you can go out there, including some news in Israel, right? Like Haaretz and stuff like that, that are reporting that it seems to be that Iran got a decent amount of what they were asking for. But Trump is also pissed off at Bibi, which I find to be fascinating. And I find this to be fascinating, what he said here, too, about, you know, dude, come on.
10: I'll tell you what. Israel's fighting Hezbollah too long and too many people are being killed. And you don't have to knock down an apartment house every time you're looking for somebody, because there are a lot of people in those apartment houses. And they're not all Hezbollah, that I can tell you.
1: That is rather interesting to say that. Because... So apparently what happened on Sunday and this has been reported everywhere, and it's not been denied by the White House. He had to call Iran and ask them not to strike back after Bibi did what he did and he attacked again. And then the conversation came, well, we're going to need this, this, and this. And Trump finally had to kind of capitulate because, look, he sees the inflation thing, right? There's a no winning in this because the question was never asked that should have always been asked, which is, what does winning actually look like? That's where you start. What does winning look like?
0: So much winning. I'm tired of winning.
1: So much winning. But no, really, what does it look like? Does it look like they surrender by giving, you know, with a flag that we're going to, you know, because they realized early on regime change wasn't regime change. It was just we moved from one bad person to another because you're not going to bomb your way into regime change. They're just, it's never happens. Not going to happen. So now what? So what is that winning look like? And for Trump, you know, the beauty of our nation and the way that we work is we do have midterms. We do have things that you have to pay attention to. And he recognized that he was starting to get pushback from his own party that their constituents were pissed. We're all getting frustrated. As gas prices are going up. You promised none of these kind of things. And yet here we are. And also the whole thing with Israel. He came out and he said it today. He says, Bibi's got to learn. All right. You know, he's got to do, he's got to give some. They're not going to, by the way, at all. And they've made it pretty known that we're going to fight and continue to fight. Okay. But we shouldn't have to pay for it. But we're dragged into this now. And now the question is going to be, once all of this is out, which is when, we don't know, but did they get richer off this? That's not a win for us. Did they now have more control over the Hormuz? Strait of Hormuz or the Gay of Hormuz, either the Hormuzes, they have that. And did we, most importantly, are we giving them, we're not, and here's the other thing. People say we gave them all that taxpayer money. I'm going to remind you guys this, the money that Obama gave them, the pallets, was not taxpayer money. That was their money. They have about $120 billion that are in banks across the globe that they can't access. That was part of the deal that they did with the Shah, where Iran paid us for weapons and we never delivered after that. And that was part of that money was the money and the other part of it was interest. So, but are we going to be releasing the funds? And the biggest thing is, are we going to release the sanctions? Are we going to say, all right, you guys are allowed to sell now essentially in the open market? Because that's the biggest thing of all. So we will find out. I would like to think none of that's going to happen, but I think you guys know some of it is.
0: Was the arms for money happening when they were still in the Iran-Iraq war?
1: Yes.
0: So we were funding both sides.
1: Well, no. We kept funding, but the Iran-Contra and all that kind of stuff, a lot of this. But this was prior to the Shah falling.
0: Oh,
1: they gave
0: okay.
1: us money. They bought weapons from us prior to the Shah falling. And then once that happened, we weren't going to give them that. But we also had their money.
0: Right.
1: So, you know, we just don't, you know. And we said, well, we'll keep it. And Obama released it. So that wasn't taxpayer money. And if Trump releases $20 million, $10 million, $1 billion, whatever it is, that's not us giving taxpayer money. That's their money in banks. The biggest thing is the sanctions. And I still am trying to figure out where the $300 billion is coming from in this reconstruction thing. Because I find that to be odd. I'm like, it's not our money. That's what I keep telling. Okay, well, it's not our money. Whose money is it? Well, it's other countries. Do the other countries know that you're offering $300 billion? Are they aware of this? That's like offering, oh, Bell said he'd pay for dinner. And we know Bell not pay for dinner. Bell can't even take his damn meat home.
0: Not even a chance that I would pay for dinner. If you see somebody saying, hey, I'm Bell, I'm going to buy your dinner, that's a liar.
2: Well, Bell, somebody's going to steal your meat.
1: Yeah.
0: She already did.
1: No coming back from that, guys.
2: No, sir.
1: A one-hit wonder tomorrow. Oh, Chad, I've got a suggestion. Friday in My Mind by the Easy Beats.
2: Ooh. Oh, that's a good one.
1: That is a good one.
11: That's what she said.
1: Bell.
12: I do science.
1: Here's one for you guys. The money Obama gave them was taxpayer money. Our government blew the money from the Shaw era many moons ago. Stupid ass blanking blank. So yes, it was taxpayer money. No, they bought something we didn't deliver. Yeah, but they bought something. They made an agreement with us. We didn't deliver it. It was originally their money. Because we blew it doesn't make it less their money. Oh, my goodness me. Belle, would you eat your wife to make you a sandwich? No. His wife is a cat.
0: Some of these are a little too direct.
1: Which one of your cats is the friendliest?
0: The one I'm married to, obviously.
1: No, probably not. I found out today that, you know, the study of dogs lower your blood pressure, and they thought that cats do the same, but they found out cats don't do the same. Mostly because cats don't really care about you. Some do, but most don't. My cat's terrified right now because my son's there. The world's changed. It's made him very nervous. Very nervous. Coming up, I see him. He's in his purple shirt and he's standing in front of the Nincompoops trophy. The crown. He just hung a bear from it. I don't know what's going on with that thing, but there's a lot going on with
0: that
1: thing.
0: Where's my belt?
1: Huh?
0: Where's my belt?
2: It's in the newsroom. It's in the newsroom.
1: Because remember, it was 2 weeks in a row. The news people won it.
0: All right.
1: I called them news people.
0: Well,
1: I'm going
0: to take it again this week, so we'll leave it in there for two more.
1: Settle down. Coming up, we're going to wrap it up. Matt Straight here. I see him in his purple shirt looking all dapper. Chad Bencio, Super Talk 997.
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13: 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And I'm sorry for those of you that do. And it is very difficult to get a snapperhead off of something that they bit. 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
1: I'm going to tell you this, Matt. You're absolutely right. Yesterday you were sunburned, today you're tan. That is magic, man.
12: Oh, thank you. This is what happens. I go to bed red and I wake up brown.
1: I go to bed red and wake up bright red still.
12: More red.
0: That's because you're a filthy ginger.
1: I am a ginger. I am a ginger lot.
12: I mean, you wouldn't know it quite when you meet him because there's some gray in there now.
1: Yeah. Yeah. We gray the fastest.
12: The gingers do?
1: Gingers. We go white. We go white the fastest.
12: Yeah, just straight up white.
1: Yeah. Huh. Santa Claus was a ginger.
12: What do the headless do?
0: We just keep our hair long and try to stay out of the line of fire.
1: Salt and peppery.
12: Yeah. Right, sure.
1: So, what's up, man?
12: That stands to reason. What was the, I always hate it when I miss hot takes.
1: Bell's hot take is a joke he's working on. Tell him your joke.
0: It's not a joke. My hot take is, gentlemen, when your significant other or your wife tells you to get more in touch with your feminine side, that doesn't mean go out and get in a car accident.
12: Oh, okay. So, Bell's hot take is women can't drive. Got it.
1: Yeah. Ah! Got Ken, it. Tell me your hot take.
12: That's not a hot take, by the way, Bell. That's an empirical fact. Anyway, go ahead.
1: Okay. That's
0: science. He just totally took the heat off me.
12: that's data. Ken, what was yours?
2: If you tailgate a dump truck, you're basically volunteering for a cracked windshield.
12: Fair.
2: If you can read stay back 200 feet, you're already too close.
12: Yeah, that's fair.
1: That's fair. Sir.
12: That's fair. That's self-inflicted wounds.
1: I went to Walmart, and I already have their app. I had everything, but I was stopping by because I was going to grab something quick, and they didn't have tap to pay at this Walmart. And anybody who doesn't have tap to pay...
12: You mean like tap your card?
1: Yeah, or your phone. Beep. Because, like, my phone, this is where I keep everything.
12: I don't use that for the... Yeah. So, yeah, the tap to pay on the phone. You've got all that stuff hooked up on the phone.
1: Yeah, but they didn't even have it for anything if you had your card. It kept saying you can only put it inside. You can't do the little. And I'm just like, who doesn't have tap to pay anymore?
12: I remember, the man with no shoes met the man with no feet, right? I mean, there was a time where you had to have cash money.
1: Yeah, there was a time.
12: And you did not have cash money.
1: No. What's the last? Do you have cash?
12: Yeah. I try to carry, 40, 60 bucks.
1: Yeah.
12: Just in case. Just in case they don't have tap to pay. But you don't have your card?
1: No, because my card's on my phone.
12: Right.
1: And so.
12: Have your card somewhere.
1: Yeah, on the phone. Yeah, but it was that. I don't carry it with me because I figure I'm going to lose it.
12: You should just show up. You got your ID? Just show me your ID. Say I'm good for it.
1: They also used to allow you to do back in the day. I know him. He should be fine.
12: Just put him down.
1: Yeah, so
12: just put it on my tab.
1: But they were struggling with that because the guys behind me were like, "Oh, they went to put their stuff back because they knew it wasn't going to work either."
12: So this was it a communication problem or was it a system problem?
1: I think it was a system problem with this one because you couldn't even tap to pay if you had the physical card; you had to stick it in.
12: Mm.
1: And the communication.
11: That's what she said.
12: You know, it's fascinating how quickly that needle has moved. Because when they first started the tap to pay, they really weren't that specific about where to tap.
1: Yes.
12: And so it was confusing. And so you're like, do I tap here? Do I tap here? Do I tap over here? It was very specific. And then if you didn't do it right, you felt like an old man.
1: Yeah.
12: And you're like, oh, I don't know what's going on. And now it's beep, and it's automatic. Now if I have to insert the card or God forbid, I have to swipe my card.
1: The deck. Whoa.
12: Oh, what are you stealing my identity right here in front of me?
1: Right now, right?
0: Stealing
1: right.
0: My
1: do
0: soul.
1: You want to take the card so we can stop
12: right,
1: wasting
12: right.
1: Our
12: why
1: time?
12: Don't I just give you my cash, too?
1: Good like gracious. My pen? Here's the last four digits of my social.
12: That's bad news. Walmart's bad news. Walmart's bad news. Evil empire. I wouldn't do with the Walmart.
1: So
12: that's what I call Walmart, the evil empire. And when I say evil empire, I don't mean the Soviet Union. I mean like in the empire in the Star Wars realm. Because when I was a kid, I thought it would be more fun to be Darth Vader. Right? Yeah. I mean, I do. And easier too. Because yeah. You let your anger flow.
1: Well, let's be real. Everybody always wants to play bad guys because they're more entertaining.
12: Yeah. So I feel like the Walmart's the bad guys of this free market story.
1: Yeah.
12: Where it's so much easier to be a part of the evil empire. Let's just be absorbed by the Borg and be done with it.
0: Oh. I bought my TIE fighter from the evil empire.
12: Did you?
1: That's kind of weird, right? Like they've got a gift shop. The evil. So when you're leaving the evil empire, when you're
12: yeah,
1: leaving
12: sure.
1: the start, they've
12: why
1: got
12: not?
1: A. Darth Vader's got his own gift. Make sure you guys go to the gift shop.
12: Speaking of evil, my goodness, this plot. Good gracious.
1: To go after Marsh and, what, three people from West Virginia.
12: I don't know what's going on.
1: No,
12: we're
1: going to
12: blow up stuff with drones and create funnels. And we'll talk about it today. I mean, it's a frightening aspect to where we are in America and in the world.
1: In the world. And again, Ken and I were talking about this. The fact that we haven't seen a drone attack is a blessing, but it's also kind of became more of a reality kind of thing right there.
12: No question about that. We'll discuss on The Murphy Show today.
1: He's straight ahead. You guys have a good one. One Hit Wonder tomorrow.
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15: 3 o'clock on the dot. I'm Ken Weaver with your top stories. We've got a crash at the downtown split. It is blocking the right lane, 40 westbound right there at 24, exit 211. Full forecast and traffic coming up in 5 minutes. Well, cooling costs are set to climb this summer, with U.S. households predicted to see electricity bills rise more than 10% compared to last year. The National Energy Assistance Directors Association, which helps low-income families pay bills, claims investments in infrastructure and increased energy demand are pushing power prices upward. You could pay $800 between now and the end of September. Vice President J.D. Vance, promoting his new book on his Catholic faith, went on ABC's The View today. He talked about inflation.
8: What he said is, I love the inflation because it's going to come down when the war is over. And now, again, we already see gas prices today, $4.06 a gallon, too high, but way down from where they were just a couple of weeks ago.
15: Now, the deal with Iran's expected to be signed in Geneva on Friday. When might fuel prices start going down farther, Elizabeth Schulze?
16: Airlines have said that fares won't drop this summer. Demand for travel has stayed strong, even with those higher ticket prices. And other businesses that we've been talking to, from grocers to farmers, do tell us that they are still paying those fuel surcharges. As we've seen with overall inflation, prices can go up very quickly, and then it can take time for them to come back down.
15: Right now in Middle Tennessee, Gas Buddy's putting the average per gallon at $3.63. That's down a penny from yesterday. Also in Nashville, Metro Council meets tonight to consider a budget focused on cost of living and housing. A key piece would reduce the grocery tax, putting money back in residents' pockets. Another centerpiece is a $69 million investment aimed at increasing affordable housing options citywide. Both measures part of Mayor Freddie O'Connell's proposed $3.8 billion budget up for final approval tonight. ABC News has learned of a foiled plot to attack the UFC matches over the weekend on the White House lawn. Sources telling ABC News the alleged plot involved using drones equipped with explosives and targeted politicians, including Tennessee's Marsha Blackburn. We get more from ABC's Chief Justice Correspondent Pierre Thomas.
17: FBI Director Cash Patel, in a statement released to ABC News, said, on June 10th, FBI and our law enforcement partners became aware of a potential threat to the UFC 250 event in Washington, D.C., involving individuals outside the National Capital Region. The investigation so far involves individuals in Ohio, Missouri, California, and Nebraska.
15: Yeah, according to federal court documents and the FBI, Tennessee Senator Marsha Blackburn was specifically named as a possible target by one of the primary suspects there in the plot for her political leanings and for what the suspect allegedly claimed was her support for Israel. That's the latest news. Traffic and weather next. I'm Ken Weaver, WTN News.
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2: Crashes. Got one at the downtown split blocking the right lane going 40 westbound there at 24, exit 211. Full on. Brake tap and stop and go. Northbound 65 to the south loop, northbound north loop, and then the westbound east loop up to the northern split. I'm Ken Weaver.
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3: I'm WSMV4 First Alert Meteorologist Melanie Layden. Another beautiful day. Temperatures a little bit warmer today in the low to mid 80s. Plenty of sunshine and lower humidity. Overnight lows falling down to the mid 60s. It'll be hotter and more humid tomorrow. Then rain and storms return on Thursday. Some storms could bring gusty winds and heavy downpours, so stay weather aware.
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4: Hello, friends and neighbors. This is the Matt Murphy Radio Show. We are underway for another day. Happy to have you with us this Tuesday, June 16, 2026. Thank you for being a part of the show today. Whatever time you're able to give us, we're certainly appreciative. We have four full, robust hours of what I hope to be talk radio excellence. On this, our episode 1058, big day. 1,058 of our gatherings on Supertalk 99.7 WT and started way back in 20 and 21 with the noon to three slot upon the retirement of Brian. Although, you know, we say Brian Wilson's retired. He is the busiest retired man I've ever seen in my life. He was on last week for Chris Hand. He's on this week for Dan Mandis. He's probably going to be on for me at some point. I mean, my goodness gracious, we're working him hard. Working hard or hardly working. He's working hard, that Brian Wilson, on for Nashville's Morning News this morning. Joan Jones, in the absence of Chris Hand earlier today. Good hearing Joan on this side of the glass. She's great on that side of the glass. She's great on this side of the glass. Joan Jones, great at everything she does. A counter to that would be Jackson Williams. Catching strays already, Williams. He's behind the glass making sure that everything that comes out of our speaker sounds as good as humanly possible. Every day, Ken Weaver's behind the glass, behind that glass. In News Closet B, he gathers headlines twice an hour. He gathers headlines for a living. He delivers them twice an hour. And when it breaks, he also thrills us with his acumen. Ken Weaver, I've got a message for you.
2: Okay.
4: Congratulations on your victory last night. There you go, Ken Weaver. That's how you get it done.
2: Thank you, Brother Murphy.
4: That's how you get it done, buddy.
2: Like I said, dude. When Phelps was up and the Dogs had two on and no outs, I thought, okay, well, that's that.
4: That's how we get it done. Ken's Oklahoma Sooners, for those not following, defeated my beloved Georgia Bulldogs last evening in the College World Series. Both teams still playing. The Sooners are now 2-0 in the double elimination rounds. The Dogs beat Texas, lost to Oklahoma. Now we play Texas, I guess, tonight at some point. Maybe right now. I don't know.
2: Yeah, it's tonight.
4: If it's happening right now, this show's quality is going to go down precipitously. Oh, isn't that nice? Jackson.
2: That's not me.
4: That's Jackson Williams, everybody. Jay Willie, Y2J, Action Jackson, Reaction Jackson, whom I blame for the Bulldogs' loss last night.
5: Sing it, Ken.
4: We went into early, and now we claim we own the land.
2: I'm a Sooner born and a Sooner bred, and when I die, I'll be Sooner dead.

0: Hey, you. Wait. You want to be dead sooner? What?
1: No, be sooner dead.
0: Well, that doesn't sound good. That sounds like we're going to be dead more quickly. That's a very unfortunate fight song.
1: A lot of them wound up that way.
0: Well, true enough. Fair enough. The Oklahoma Sooners, where we celebrate and remember the fact that we cheated. Anyway, no cheating last evening in your 4-3 victory. Congratulations. So, Ken, every day, I don't know if you know that this goes on.
1: What is it?
0: And I just want to peel the curtain back for everybody. Every day I annoy Jackson. Every single day, right before the show starts. Because every day Jackson, so part of his duties is to crank up the talk television side of things. And, you know, we're on radio, 99.7 FM. Y'all know that. 100,000 watts of blowtorch power.
1: I mean, all the way up to Bowling Green, all the way down to Huntsville.
0: That's right. And every point in between. 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We're also on Spotify, TuneIn, iHeart, a lot of different apps, our own app, etc. And then there's the talk television side of things, which is a relatively new piece to the format, 3-4 years old, and it's on YouTube, Facebook, Twitter, Twitch, Rumble. YouTube, Facebook, Twitter, Twitch, Rumble. Well, Jackson is in charge of titling the television broadcast.
1: Yes, sir.
0: Every day. And every day, no matter what, almost every day, not every day, but almost every day, right before the show, Jackson says, and I quote, and I've never told him this, but I'm about to. It's my least favorite question. Every day he says, what are we talking about today? And he's doing it out of love and loyalty to the program. He wants to,
1: yes, sir,
0: offer a title that is reflective of the discussion points that we will be getting into on today's broadcast. And every day I say something that doesn't give him anything that he needs. I mean, is that fair?
2: You occasionally give me something.
0: Generally, it's Jackson's reaction to the way that I'm fumbling around. I mean, like, I don't know. And Jackson's looking at me like, dude, it's 3:01. What do you mean you don't know what we're talking about today? And I really don't. So what did you title the show today?
2: News and Politics. Because I asked, what are we talking about today? And that was your response.
0: I said we're talking about news and politics.
2: I used what I was given.
0: Well, that'll.
2: And that's why I rooted for the Sooners yesterday, Ken.
0: Hey, Jackson, that'll get them pouring in to the YouTubes and the Twitches and the Twitters. They see that title, boy. Watch out for our servers. We're going to need a new data center next to the zoo before you know it. Server's going to melt down over the massive response to that title.
2: Yesterday's title was Matt Has a Sunburn.
0: It's true. I did. And it browned out like I told y'all it would.
1: It did, man. You're all tanned up, boy. Yeah,
0: that's what happens. I get all red and then something in my body kicks in and hey, your engine, you can brown. And I do. So Ken Jackson was in a grumpy mood, right before the show started. And the worst thing to say to someone that you recognize is in a little bit of a grumpy mood, you know what the worst thing to say to that person is?
1: What's that?
0: You seem grumpy.
1: Yeah. Yeah, that can be problematic.
0: I also have a theory. Have you ever noticed that you can give someone your grumpiness? I'm serious, y'all. And I don't know what the phenomenon's called. And if it's not called anything, we're going to call it the Murphy effect because I named it and I noticed it first. And so it's mine. I can assure you that I am not the first to notice this, though. If you're around someone that's in a bad mood, and I've been on both sides of this equation. If you're around someone that's been in a bad mood for a minute or two, have you noticed how often it is the case that 30 minutes go by and suddenly you're in a bad mood and they're in a good mood? It's like they give you their bad mood somehow. Your effort to make them feel better makes you grumpy and they feel better and now you're grumpy. And I told Jackson, I said, 30 minutes from now, you're going to be in a great mood and I'm going to be mad as hell. I'm going to be pissed off. The news of the day might not have anything to do with that, or it might. I don't know. What is going on in the news? Hey, how about that terror plot? My goodness.
1: Yeah, this is interesting. Bunch of some teenagers, 19-year-old, wanting to want to include Tennessee U.S. Senator and Republican gubernatorial candidate Marsha Blackburn on his hit list.
0: In on all of that. Yeah, no doubt. It is. We enjoy the freedom of the United States of America and the freedom that we are provided by God Almighty to live a life of our own choosing. And we are blessed enough to live in a country. Here's my overall. I'm going to start with like 150,000 feet to go. Then we're going to get down to where the goats can graze on it, right? So we enjoy the blessings of freedom and liberty. But with those blessings of freedom and liberty come a certain level of risk in our society. North Korea, one of the most secure societies you'll ever want to live in. But you don't want to live in it, do you? Why? Well, it's nice and secure. You don't have to worry about home invasion. You don't have to worry about break-ins. You don't have to worry about somebody carrying a gun onto the subway and shooting you with it. You don't have to worry about, you know, people plotting to, you know, assassinate. I mean, you don't have to worry about any of those things. So secure that North Korea. Why? Because they don't have any freedom to do anything of their choosing. So it is all, you know, it was the famous quote from attributed to Benjamin Franklin that, those who value security over freedom deserve nor get neither. Well, it is a fact. So understand that if we live in a country where you have freedom of movement, you have freedom of association, we don't demand to see your papers at every street corner and at every turn, then invariably you will see some bad people do bad things to other people. And we have to remain vigilant every day. One of the reasons that you're going to find Matt Murphy defending the police officers that are on the beat on a daily basis, defending the first responders who are getting it done on a daily basis, making sure that we give those folks the benefit of the doubt and we celebrate those that do it the right way. And the vast, vast, vast majority of them do it the right way is because those are the people that are on the front lines attempting to make sure that these types of activities don't come to fruition and are not successful. But it is a danger that we accept in our society. Now, I'll extrapolate it a little further and say that our right to keep and bear arms is so important, not merely to protect ourselves from a dangerous situation and ultimately to act as a first line of defense against aggressiveness toward us, our property, our family, etc., but also to push back against a tyrannical government if it ever comes to that. Well, that right to keep and bear opens up a certain level of danger in our society in as much as bad people can get their hands on guns and they can do bad things with them. But it is, and I would argue to you, as awful as it is and as vigilant as we must remain, it is more important to retain those precious rights that are given to us by God and guaranteed to us by the Bill of Rights. That is not to say that anyone wants this type of dastardly evil activity in our midst. We want to try to mitigate it as best we can and do it what we can while guaranteeing the rights of others to stop it. But we accept the risk involved in the freedoms that we enjoy. But it does not feel as if we have ever been in a more dangerous place. Am I right? Just this afternoon, mugshots of the suspects have been released. The FBI disrupted an alleged explosive drone plot targeting the White House and the UFC event that happened over the weekend. A Signal chat chain allegedly revealed 23 separate people discussing pre-operational activity. Here are the details as we understand them at 3:18 Central Time on this Tuesday afternoon. The FBI and its law enforcement partners disrupted a plot targeting this weekend's UFC Freedom 250 event in Washington. According to Fox News, five people were in custody as of today or as of Monday night, and investigators identified 23 as a part of the potential network of plotters. The alleged plan involved using explosive-laden drones to hit buildings near the event, forcing a mass evacuation and steering crowds toward a pre-staged sniper team. In other words, they were attempting to funnel people into a sniper's nest. A second wave was then allegedly planned to storm the White House gate. The FBI first learned of the threat June 10. That's 6 days ago. And worked with partners to secure... That's way too close. And worked with partners to secure probable cause for the arrest in Cincinnati, where one suspect was taken into custody. Court documents identified that suspect as 19-year-old Tyson Proper. And I've not heard... T-Y-C-E-N. I'm going to go with Tyson, unless Ken's got something.
1: Sounds like Tyson to me.
0: Tyson Proper. 19.
1: 19.
0: According to a criminal... You know, I have some... I'm not going to say them yet. I've got some theories about who these people have been listening to. I have some theories about what type of messaging these nasty-ass evildoers have been gravitating to. And I'm going to hold off on... I'm going to write them down. I think I'm going to write them down. I'm going to seal them up, and I'm going to pull them out of an envelope at a later time. Because I've got... It's a little too early for me to share them quite yet, but I've got some inclinations. My gut instinct tells me, after 26-plus years of doing this job and walking through stories of this type over the years, I've got a few feelings about where they were getting their information from and where they perhaps were being radicalized from. But I'm going to hold off on that for just a moment. According to the criminal complaint, Proper allegedly spent $3,000 of his graduation money to purchase, quote, lots of ammunition, guns, extra magazines, and other items for the alleged attack. Authorities estimated that several boxes of ammunition Proper allegedly acquired contained thousands of rounds. Also alleged, Proper acquired an AR-style rifle, a bullpup rifle painted with the American flag, two plate carriers with AR-style mags. His family voluntarily turned over this equipment to law enforcement. His father told officers Proper had quit his job to meet up with people he had met online to conduct, quote, missions and recons. And according to the complaint, it said Proper's mother first alerted authorities over concerns about his recent alleged firearm purchases and communications with individuals online. Two others, identified as Brian Omar Roa and Michael Allen Thomas, were arrested in California for alleged involvement in the plot. Both men charged with conspiracy to commit murder. They appeared in court Monday in Riverside. We're looking at those mugshots right now, and I don't have them up on my screen. I could probably get them up for you in a moment. Daniel Eskridge of Kansas City, Abraham Alvarez of Omaha, Nebraska, also arrested. Court documents say Eskridge is, it's easy for me to say, E-S-K-R-I-D-G-E. Eskridge's wife told investigators he described himself as a recruiter for the group, had amassed technical gear and tactical gear, including a rifle, ammunition, and other equipment. Also built a firearms range on his property about 3 weeks before the arrest, and she was aware of his signal communications through messages appearing on a shared tablet. Well, then she needs to be arrested too, I suppose. Alvarez allegedly operated under the moniker Shepherd and served as a key organizer of the plot, using a signal chat to direct staging locations, sniper and drone positions, escape routes, communication protocols, according to court documents. I mean, this was not... Bottom line is this, and I'll get your thoughts on it in a moment. 615-737-9986. Where do you think this type of radicalization is coming from? And what, if anything, may we do about it? Frankly, as we were talking about with Chad Benson during the cross, it is frightening to contemplate the damage that could be done with an evil brain, a few explosives, and a drone. Dangerous to contemplate. Multiple sources have told Fox News those in custody are, in fact, American citizens. A foreign nexus not involved. U.S. Secret Service worked closely with the FBI during the investigation. So we'll talk about some of these signal chats in just a moment and what all of that means. Bottom line on this, this was not something that was just being boasted about online. It was not something that was just being floated online. It was not a conspiracy in theory alone. They were doing the actual legwork to make this happen. And so yet another, would you not call that an assassination attempt on Donald Trump's life? I would think you would. So that makes nine now. Nine assassination attempts in total thwarted by authorities. if you don't believe that some of the language being used primarily by the political left, but in some cases the radicalized right, is filtering down to our nation's younger generations, you are sadly mistaken. And my inclination is not that this is coming from, I'll just go ahead and tell you, and I could be wrong. I'll hang myself out on this limb. In the spirit of conversation, I would suggest to you that my gut instinct tells me that these are not radicalized leftists. That these are individuals that I would consider to be a part of the rogue right. These are groups of people that have been radicalized by voices online. Once again, I'm not saying anything other than what I think and what I speculate might be the case. I don't have any insider information and I don't claim to. I'm sharing with you my gut instinct on this. Obviously, there are many, many T's to cross and I's to dot regarding what exactly happened and how it went down. But understand that there is a growing segment of the online population that is radicalizing from what would politically be the far right wing, who believe that Donald Trump is now a part of the problem and not a part of the solution. And they're looking for solutions, quote, by any means necessary, illegal and otherwise, to create that civil unrest that they so desire. That's Murphy's initial thoughts. 26 after the hour. 615-737-9986. Supertalk 99.7 WTN.
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6: Crashes, BNA, 40 westbound past Bradley Parkway. Downtown split, the right lane block, 40 westbound at 24. West End, 440 westbound before exit 1. And in Murfreesboro, people in the road. Someone walking along the inside shoulder there, 24 eastbound at Medical Center Parkway. I'm Ken Weaver.
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6: Got the full forecast, another traffic update here in 5 minutes. Right now in Lebanon, police looking for an armed robbery suspect. This is near West Main and Greenwood. Suspect described as a white male wearing a black jacket, jeans, and he had on sunglasses. Tennessee U.S. Senator Marsha Blackburn is one of the people targeted in a foiled plot to attack the UFC matches over the weekend on the White House lawn. According to unsealed court documents, the alleged plot involved using drones equipped with explosives, and the suspects allegedly used a signal chat to organize the plot. A 19-year-old, according to the complaint, was one of the people charged. Federal prosecutors say he devised a plan to fly the drones to create a diversion, which would give his group time to shoot high-profile guests. ABC News contributor and former FBI profiler Brad Garrett says it's unclear where the suspects were in the planning stages.
7: Of all the people he was talking to, apparently, online, how many were actually in Washington? Did they ever find any drones? Were they ever built? So, it's hard to assess. Clearly, these people need to be charged based on the facts as we know them. However, how far along was this?
6: Yeah, court documents say Senator Blackburn was a potential target because of her political positions and support for pro-Israel policies. Well, look, Americans might need to brace for record electricity costs this summer, with average spending predicted to approach around $800 between now and the end of September. The National Energy Assistance Directors Association, which helps low-income families pay their bills, says hotter temperatures and higher electricity rates are driving the increase. And the deal with Iran, reportedly going to be signed in Geneva on Friday, might it bring down gas prices farther, Elizabeth Schulze?
8: The national average right at $4 a gallon. And Gas Buddy does expect that number could go down to $3.75 by the 4th of July if shipping does start to pick up in the Strait of Hormuz on Friday. There are still some big ifs there. One is that shipping companies are still waiting for clarity on this deal, with the ceasefire potentially expiring in 60 days.
6: Right now in Middle Tennessee, Gas Buddy puts the average per gallon at $3.63, down a penny since yesterday. That's the latest news. Weather's next. So is traffic. I'm Ken Weaver, WTN News.
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6: Crashes. Got one by the airport, 40 westbound, just past Bradley Parkway, exit 215. 440 westbound before West End, exit 1. Antioch Pike, just south of Harding Place. Then in Murfreesboro, we got someone walking on the inside shoulder, 24 eastbound at Medical Center Parkway. I'm Ken Weaver.
5: From the Beacon Capital Management Weather Center.
9: I'm WSMB4 First Alert Meteorologist Melanie Layden. Another beautiful day. Temperatures a little bit warmer today in the low to mid 80s. Plenty of sunshine and lower humidity. Overnight lows falling down to the mid 60s. It'll be hotter and more humid tomorrow. Then rain and storms return on Thursday. Some storms could bring gusty winds and heavy downpours, so stay weather aware.
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0: 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If you care to comment on the events of unfolding in front of us on the day, 615-737-9986. I love taking telephone calls. It is my favorite part of what we do. I don't know what I would do without them. I mean, well, and I say that because I love the interaction. Obviously, we can do a radio show without telephone calls, but you know, why would we do that? 615-737-9986 is my number, 615-737-9986, if you'd like to get a hold of us. That is also the same number for the Super Text line, and you're invited to communicate with us in that regard as well. 6063 writes, the use of technology to spread misinformation and incorrect hostile rhetoric and propaganda is what's ruining this country by dividing the people. What I would say to that is, you know, it's a balancing act between the freedom of individuals and their ability to do certain things versus the willingness that people seem to have to swallow certain aspects of social media platforming, hook, line, and sinker, and then they're in it up to their knees before they recognize that it's just all hogwash. Take everything that you read online with a grain of salt. For a long time, I first heard the great one, not the great one, that's Mark Levin. I first heard the talk master, Neil Bortz, say this years and years ago. I was a big fan of Bortz. Bortz first taught me about, I was in college in Carrollton, Georgia, at West Georgia College before it was a university. Now it's a university. It was a college back then, one way or the other. That's just outside of Atlanta. and Bortz was on WSB before he became a national name in talk radio circles. And I learned about libertarianism through Neil Bortz. And I learned, Neil informed me, put a name to what I already was, which was a fierce individualist, a believer in personal responsibility and individual liberty and freedom beyond all else. Freedom matters beyond all else. I do not belong to your group. I don't choose to belong to your group. I wouldn't have me as a member of your group anyway, and I don't advise you to do that too. I am a fierce individualist. And as a fierce individualist, I believe that personal liberties should only be curtailed if there is a direct harm to the public. And so we must be very careful about how we manage curtailing personal liberty on the off chance that one of these ne'er-do-wells, evildoers, manages to, well, do some evil. What does this have to do with the super texter's point? Everything. The use of technology to spread misinformation and incorrect hostile rhetoric and propaganda is what's ruining this country by dividing the people. I don't disagree with that. You'll never feel worse about the state of our country. You'll never feel worse about where we are as a nation. You'll never feel worse about where we're going as a culture than when you are online listening to rando anonymous a-holes scream and yell and argue about everything. I spend a good amount of time on the X machine. I play around in there, and it became a lot more delightful when I stopped taking any of it seriously, except to make sure that people are, you know, those that follow me, you know, you can listen to my pithy retorts or read my pithy retorts or whatever. But it's just a cesspool. And if you don't believe me, get on the X machine and, you know, start talking about what a lovely day you had doing this, that, or the other thing. Or just make an innocent observation about something that's nice and or pleasant and wait for the rest of the X machine community just to crap all over it. You'll never feel worse. But that doesn't mean that we should curtail it in any significant way for law-abiding adults. Now, I said yesterday that I think it's time that we eliminated social media for our youngsters, and I agree with the UK doing that because I don't see any redeeming quality for a 14-year-old to be on TikTok or a 15-year-old to be on Facebook or any social media platform for that matter. At the same time, I am loath and hesitant to, in a knee-jerk way, suggest that we need to react to something like this very, very serious terrorist plot. Investigators uncovered Signal chats in which multiple people allegedly discussed attacking the UFC event. An initial review of one of the suspect's iPhones identified at least 23 different Signal users discussing pre-operational activity. Some of those involved allegedly planned to travel to Fredericksburg, Virginia, June 12 or 13 in preparation for the attack. That would have been Monday, Sunday. That would have been Friday or Saturday? Yeah, Friday or Saturday. FBI Director Kash Patel credited the FBI, the DOJ, and law enforcement partners with quickly acting across multiple states to preventing the alleged attack, thanking the partners, et cetera, et cetera. The alleged scheme appeared to have moved beyond online rhetoric, and it was in the operational planning phase. This was a real threat. It was organized political violence with specific targets. Most troubling aspect was the apparent, quote, shift from ideological to actual preparation, including recruitment, encrypted communication, logistical planning, and identifying staging areas. As far as motive goes, remains to be seen. I have my thoughts on it, and I just don't want to add to rampant speculation, but I've got thoughts on it. So 615-737-9986. What about Oliver Tree passing? I don't know what that means. Should I know what that means? I apologize if I should know what that means. But that is something that is very important to 2396, also named Toby, who wants everyone to know that Oliver Tree has passed away and for 2 days in a row, and I don't know what that means. So if you will tell me what that means, I'm happy to pass that along. Also, we're getting a bit of a, what is this? 0478 says, I bet 19 of the 20 were FBI agents. Well, we'll see. It doesn't seem that way. I would assure you that the five individuals that were arrested were an FBI agent. You know, that's another danger. I mean, and 0478, I mean, I'm not going to take the bait on this and get all upset about it or get my panties in a bunch on it. But just because we saw the FBI, and I mean, I'm on record as saying the FBI should be disbanded and we should recreate any sort of national intelligence gathering informational structure out of whole cloth because the FBI has been permanently damaged with partisanship. I'm on the record as saying that. But at the same time, let's not suggest that there are not many, many, many good, solid agents working in the field every single day for the FBI and ancillary to the FBI that are trying to do the best work possible to prevent some of these terroristic activities from happening in the United States of America. I mean, I think it's foolhardy to suggest that we don't need people on the front lines protecting us from evildoers. Oh, I've been in the, you know, whatever. I mean, it's just, I understand that people still smart and at Jan 6 and all of that kind of stuff. And I fully get the anger and frustration that many of us have with some of these federal organizations and federal agencies. At the same time, many of them do great work. And we should recognize that when we see it. Stephen is first up on this subject. Thank you for calling, Stephen. How are you?
10: Hey man, love the show today. Great question. Yeah, I think it is a little bit of TDS involved. What form of it? I think that's the question. I also think we're maybe going to see a few more of these people coming out. But it's way more than just kids on the internet, domestic terrorists, the youth of the nation. I mean, the media does add a spark to a lot of it, and then you got celebrities. I mean, just take Robert De Niro, for example, the things that he said during the 250th celebration when they was at a different party. I mean, I that's how we felt when Biden was in charge of our country. We just didn't want anything to have anything to do with it. But when young kids like this step out and they take it, I mean, when you're trying to assassinate the President of the United States, that's more than just TDM. That's a personal vendetta, which is, like you probably know, things that happen to people like Charlie Kirk and anybody else that's been in the spotlight that has been either attempted to assassinate or assassinated. It's usually a personal vendetta within these people or something that's forcing them to do this. So all I want to see is the mugshots. I want to get a better visual of what these guys look like. I want to know if there's any kind of the alphabet people, you know, if they're involved behind this or if these people had prior charges for anything. I need a lot more information on them, but, you know, there's got to be some kind of personal vendetta. When you're going after the President of the United States, you're way far gone, man.
0: Well, I mean, I don't know what you mean when you say personal vendetta. I mean, ideological vendetta can be personal.
10: Yeah.
0: You know?
10: Right.
0: I mean, I'm looking at mugshots of five of the individuals. Well, actually, one, two. I'm sorry. I only have mugshots of three. I'm looking at a mugshot of Tyson
10: you see
0: proper.
10: Any purple hair? Do you see any green hair or purple hair or anything like that?
0: No.
10: It's either something that's really a deep issue to these guys, or they're getting paid, or there's a lot more to it than what we know.
0: I mean, getting paid, but, well, I mean, I once again, I think people, and I'm not blaming you for this, Stephen, but we live in an instant information age, and I'm fascinated with look, I have some gut reaction to where I think some of this originates from, but mine is more generalized. But to, you know, without any evidence, we just assume, oh, this must be the FBI set all these people up and are paying them. Is that what we're assuming? Why are we assuming that? Why isn't it easier to assume that these are insane, evil people that want to do nasty things and harm others?
10: And they are, you know, and the main thing that I was looking at was all these people have known about this celebration, this party, and this event for months. We've all known about this for months. But all of a sudden, a few days before the event, all of this paper trail starts showing up. All these people start communicating all of a sudden on Amazon. I mean, if it is happening that way, that just goes to show, you know, how far that evil has evolved within the machine called social media, or either the youth of the generation that is lost to a point to where, you know, there's no turning back. I mean, what's going to be next? You know,
0: I don't know. I mean, it's a fair question, Stephen, and I appreciate the telephone call, and I appreciate you bringing it up. I don't know what comes next. I know that there will be some that suggest we need to close down some of these platforms because some use it for bad or evil. I know that there are some that will automatically. I am open to there being more to anything than first meets the eye. I am fascinated how it seems that in the modern era, and I'm not talking about you, Stephen, you're a loyal listener and I value your listenership and I value your opinion and I value your telephone calls. I think it's great. But I cannot help but observe that we, Occam's razor, right? We skip over the most understandable straight line explanation as to what happened, and we automatically jump to what I would call conspiracy. I've seen it at least three times on the super text line as I'm sitting here. And 4322 says, well, when you sell out future generations, what do you expect? Help me understand what that means. Selling out future generations for what? What motivation are you willing to assign to these individuals whose mugshots we've just seen hours ago and who we never heard of this morning? I love that we have reached a point in our lives where everyone gets like a jigsaw puzzle, right? And we get the border of the jigsaw puzzle put together. My grandma and I used to do jigsaw puzzles together a lot. And you always do the border first, or at least that's the way grandma used to do it. You always do the you know, because that's the easiest thing. You get the straight edge pieces and you find all of those and you get the border done. And then you start filling in the jigsaw puzzle. And it's like we get like a, not even a tenth, like a hundredth. Like we get a couple of different sections of the jigsaw puzzle put together. And then people decide what they want the picture to be. And they refuse to accept it if it comes out to be something different than what they've decided. No matter what the picture looks like when we finish the jigsaw puzzle. We have decided that it was there. I mean, can we not just allow the information to come out and then try to filter through the questions that might come up in the process of all of this? Are we so untrustworthy and jaded? Maybe that's the case. And that's fair. It's fair to consider that we've been burned so many times that we've become so untrustworthy and jaded that we're just going to choose not to believe anything, no matter how much evidence supports the narrative that's being presented. 53 after the hour. 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
6: In Antioch, we have police directing traffic. Crews are blocking all four lanes of 24 eastbound right there at Hickory Hollow Parkway. Crashes, I-440 eastbound at 24. 440 westbound before West End. I'm Ken Weaver.
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6: I'm Ken Weaver with your top stories. Got the full forecast and traffic in 5 minutes. And right now in Wilson County, Lebanon police looking for an armed robbery suspect. Happened near West Main and Greenwood. Suspect described as a white male who was wearing a black jacket, jeans, hat on, sunglasses. Police say he drove away in a dark Chevy single cab truck with no rear bumper and the license plate mounted on the tailgate. And the deputy head of the Secret Service insists the UFC fight at the White House was never at risk. That as federal authorities charge suspects with plotting to attack it. ABC News national correspondent Stephen Portnoy has the latest from Washington.
12: Officials say multiple suspects in multiple states were involved in the plot to target the UFC fight. Secret Service Deputy Director Matthew Quinn told reporters.
13: It was an active plot, and it's ongoing.
12: Quinn says the plot involved the purported use of drones and snipers. But noting that not all the suspects were yet in custody, the Deputy Secret Service Director pointedly said this.
13: In order to maintain the integrity of the investigation and the security plan, we chose not to leak it.
12: The remark's been read as a criticism of FBI Director Kash Patel, who announced the first arrests online. Stephen Portnoy, ABC News, Washington.
6: So court documents say Senator Marsha Blackburn was a potential target because of her political positions and support for pro-Israel policies. Electricity costs are predicted to hit record highs this summer, with Americans projected to spend about $800 from June through September. That would be about a 10.5% increase from last year. National Energy Assistance Directors Association, which helps low-income families pay bills, says rising temperatures and higher prices are driving up costs nationwide. What about gasoline prices with this deal between the U.S. and Iran still to be signed? Patrick DeHaan with Gas Buddy.
14: We've been in this situation before where there's a deal that may be imminent, but then it falls apart. So, while we're a little better off with the optimism of a deal happening, we have not yet seen the effects of the deal itself.
6: So Gas Buddy putting the average per gallon at $3.63 today in Middle Tennessee. That's down a penny since yesterday. Nashville leaders weighing a budget that pairs tax relief with housing investment. The proposal would lower the local grocery tax, which would save the average family about $72 per year. At the same time, it directs the historic $69 million investment toward affordable housing initiatives. Metro Council expected to take a final vote tonight. And a stormy drive turned frightening for a Rutherford County woman after lightning struck right in front of her vehicle. Amanda Johnston telling News Channel 5 the flash was so bright it temporarily blinded her and shut her car down instantly.
15: My car completely died. I had enough power to get it off the side of the road. It would not start or anything. It's completely totaled. It fried everything electrical in that car.
6: Experts say the vehicle's metal frame protected her, and she is okay. Two Tennessee Powerball players celebrating $50,000 wins from this past weekend's drawing. Lottery officials say both tickets matched four numbers plus the Powerball. One winning ticket sold at a Publix in Gallatin. The other came from Hilltop Grocery in Bradford. Tennessee Education Lottery says it has now raised more than $8.3 billion for education programs statewide. That's the latest news. Traffic and weather next. I'm Ken Weaver, WTN News.
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16: How did I lose weight? And I did. Lean, right here. I did. I love this stuff. Listen, Brickhouse Nutrition been with me for a long time. So chatting with Miles. I'm up at like 235. True story. I never minded being 235, but you know what minded? 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I said, I got to lose some LBs, Miles. 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There's really no mystery to how they work. But that's what Lean was created to do, without the needles, but it replicates the benefits of these injections.

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2: 24 eastbound on-ramp from Hickory Hollow Parkway. The on-ramp there partially blocked in Antioch. West end got a crash 440 westbound before exit 1. Look for a crash, Old Hickory Boulevard, right there just west of Nolensville Pike. I'm Ken Weaver.

0: How did I lose weight? And I did lean right here. I did. I love this stuff. Listen, Brickhouse Nutrition been with me for a long time. So chatting with Miles, I'm up at like 235. True story. I never minded being 235, but you know what minded? My knees that were falling apart and my back. I'm like, I don't know what, before I started really lifting, probably about 190. So 235 was a lot. I said, I got to lose some LBs, Miles. He said, Dan, we're going to sick our team of docs and researchers on it, and we're going to get you a really good product because I don't want to take a lot of these needles and stuff. 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
2: I'm WSMV4 First Alert Meteorologist Melanie Layden. Another beautiful day. Temperature is a little bit warmer today in the low to mid 80s. Plenty of sunshine and lower humidity. Overnight lows falling down to the mid 60s. It'll be hotter and more humid tomorrow. Then rain and storms return on Thursday. Some storms could bring gusty winds and heavy downpours, so stay weather aware.
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3: 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It is the Matt Murphy Radio Show. Second hour starts right now. 6 minutes past, almost seven after 4 o'clock. J.D. Vance was in the belly of the beast, the beast being the television program The View. I don't make a lot of references to The View, but I thought J.D. did a great job, and we're going to share some of those video and audio clips for you coming up in just a couple of minutes. We've been discussing, at least for the better part of the first hour, the fact that Jackson Williams is as grumpy as I've ever seen him, and he told me during the top of the hour news why that was. I take it back. I've seen you a little grumpier. But Jackson informed me that the reason that he's so grumpy is that he had his ears lowered today, and he's very itchy. That makes a lot of sense, Jackson. Makes a lot of sense. You didn't plan to take a little quick rinse off after the haircut?
4: Nope, showered pre-haircut.
3: Yeah, that's a... It's an error.
5: Oh, so you got the itch.
3: He's got the itch. See, that's what's going on, Ken.
5: Oh, yeah.
3: You got to the bottom of it. No, yeah, that's no good. I mean, because I can only imagine sitting there, Ken, like Jackson is right now, and us talking about it and thinking about all those little individual hairs that are on his neck and down inside of his shirt, maybe on his chest.
5: And you got to be careful because they can actually become ingrown.
3: Oh, my goodness. In a matter of, what, hours?
5: I believe so.
3: Oh, man. So there's danger involved, not just uncomfortable itchiness.
4: I like to live on the edge.
3: We know that about you. So, yeah.

0: Yeah, you got the old haircut. Looks good. Got the haircut for the impending nuptials this weekend.
1: Yes.
0: For those not listening every single day, Jackson himself is not getting married. He is best man in a wedding.
2: All right, Brother Jackson.
0: You plan on hooking up with a bridesmaid or what?
1: No.
0: Okay, I'm just asking. I mean, that's tradition. What? Oh, is this, do you not want to talk about this anymore? Are you choosing not to participate in this portion of the conversation?
1: Yes.
0: Did you, all right, follow-up question, unrelated to the idea of groomsmen and bridesmaid braids hooking up, which is, everybody knows, is a time-honored reception tradition. Did you and your fellow best man work out your speech?
3: We did last night.
0: Yeah? You feel good?
3: Feel good. Yeah. I'm going to punch it up a little bit, but
0: this is Friday, right?
3: Yes.
0: You got tick-tock.
3: I'm aware.
0: I mean, you know, and really your duties extend a little beyond the speech and the toast, right? You're also honor bound to get your groom as liquored up as possible prior to the wedding.
3: I'm aware. I'm working on the logistics.
0: Are you? Okay, good. Glad.
3: I got people.
0: Ken,
3: it takes a village.
0: Ken, have you been a groomsman?
2: I've been a best man, yeah, and a groomsman.
0: I was a been there.
2: And I was terrible as a best man. I was terrible.
0: Yeah. Oh, were you now?
2: Terrible toast.
0: Oh, that's too bad.
2: I apologized to my buddy years later.
0: Did you?
2: I said, man, I'm so... He said, dude, I hadn't even thought about that. But it stuck with me for a long time.
3: Did you just bomb up there, Ken?
2: I did. It was terrible.
3: That's a big fear.
0: Ken, did you... I mean, if I might be so bold as to ask, what is a little bit of a personal question? Had you a little liquid courage prior to the toast?
2: I didn't do anything, my pants were zipped up and everything. And,
3: ooh, that's a good reminder. Thanks, Ken.
2: You know, shirt was tucked in. It's just, my toast was just, it just was not good.
0: Not good.
2: It wasn't good, but.
0: I bet it was better than you're talking.
2: But they're still married. I mean, they were high school sweethearts. And they're still married to this day. Got a great family and.
0: There you go. I mean, it couldn't have been all bad.
2: It wasn't all bad.
0: I mean, it was the worst best man speech in history, they would have broken up like next day.
2: Well, yeah, probably so. Probably so, yeah.
0: Let me tell you why you should be marrying this guy.
2: I hope y'all keep loving each other for a long time.
0: Hey, listen.
2: Big
0: just,
2: hand for the groom and the bride.
0: Are you taking notes, Jackson? Here's a good one. Here's a good one. It is my sincerest hope that the bride never figures out what Tyler did that night. Congratulations. You know what I mean? Give the old, hey, Tyler, did you tell her about Vegas? Okay, don't tell her. Don't tell her. She won't forgive you, no matter how much she says she would.
2: I was a much better groomsman than I was a best man.
0: Yeah.
2: Because a groomsman, you know, I mean,
3: you're just kind of there.
2: Yeah, you walk one of the bridesmaids. And I got a pretty bridesmaid to walk down the lane. And
0: oh, do you know who your bridesmaid's going to be?
3: No.
0: You find that out what day of?
3: Probably the rehearsal.
0: Man, see, that's a toughie. Because if you get a dud, you're stuck with her for like, I don't know, 30 seconds.
2: Is it going to be a DJ here, Brother Jackson?
3: Yes.
2: All right, you're going to have to learn some moves, dude. I think may have danced at that.
0: Why are you putting your hand over your face?
3: No reason.
0: You want us to go on with the content?
3: Lots of news.
0: Content of the show? Okay.
3: Do you hear about what happened today, the FBI?
0: Hey, just real quick, though, I'm telling you, don't think a second about Ken Weaver, who is one of the more eloquent human beings that I know on planet Earth. Jackson,
2: no.
0: Friday night, don't think a second about, I mean, Ken, did you feel like, hey, Ken.
2: What?
0: Hey, Ken, I just thought, Ken, did you feel like you had really prepared?
2: I had not prepared.
0: Okay.
2: And that was the problem.
0: Okay.
2: I don't know what I was thinking.
1: See, we're having meetings.
0: See, I had hoped.
1: I'm handling business in there.
0: You see what I was hoping for? I was hoping for Ken to say, oh, yeah, I'd prepared. We'd talked about it. I'd practiced. Didn't matter. Moment of the speech, all of it went kapalooey.
2: I'm telling you, man, thinking about it right now, I'm about to call him up and apologize again.
3: Ken, what'd you say to this man?
2: It was just terrible. It was terrible.
0: Ken,
2: terrible. I could have done better. I mean, he was my best friend at the time.
0: Oh.
2: And I don't know.
0: You know, I feel the same, not about a wedding speech, but I understand where you're coming from, Weaver. Because I left Montgomery, Alabama, WACV, 1240. Oh, no, wait. No, they're 1170. I get WTWA and WACV mixed up. ACV was 1170 on your AM dial. When I left that job after 2.5 years and I was moving on to Birmingham.
2: Yeah.
0: My final day, you know, they had a big send off and, you know, everybody knew that I was leaving. And my final day, I was a little bit emotional. I didn't know what to say. And I delivered like my final monologue on radio in Montgomery, Alabama.
2: Yes, sir.
0: And I bombed. I bombed. I
2: it's, and you can't do anything about it, man.
0: I know now what I was going for, but I can't take it back. Every time I think about it, I get embarrassed. I cannot believe I'm about to say this. So I actually said on the radio, well, we didn't really know each other. I said that. Yeah. Well, you know, it's not like we knew each other.
2: Oh.
0: And I'm like, looking back on it, I'm like, what in the hell was I thinking? And I, Ken, had prepared.
2: Yeah.
0: I was ready to go.
2: You were all prepared for it.
0: And hey, but Jackson, Ken and I are sure that you'll do fine.
2: You're going to do fine, Jackson.
0: You're going to do great.
2: Just have Rocky Top going in your, just have Rocky Top rolling through your mind, brother. You'll do just fine.
0: Yeah. And make sure you shower off all that
2: hair.
0: All that hair off your body.
2: I know that's got to be itching.
0: Oh, man. Is it bothering you right now?
2: Oh, I hate it.
3: Oh, I'll tell you what's bothering me.
0: What? Us talking about this speech you got to give? Just understand the only person that's going to remember this speech in about a month is you. I mean, that. Like your friend. What was your friend's first name, Ken?
2: Keith.
0: I guarantee you, Keith hadn't thought about that speech.
2: No, they haven't thought about it at all. I mean, like I said, they were high school sweethearts.
0: Oh.
2: They're married today, got a great family. I mean, it was just me.
0: No, I bet you did fine, Ken.
2: He said I did.
0: I bet it was fine.
2: He said I did.
0: Steve writes in and says, traditionally, the best man is there to prevent the bride from being kidnapped by another suitor. Okay, I guess that's in the olden times.
2: That might have been back in the day, you know. Especially if old Ernest T. Bass came around.
0: Ernest T. Oh man, Ernest T. Oh, Charlene?
2: Charlene.
0: Oh, he wanted some Charlene, didn't he?
2: He did.
0: You better watch. Hey, Jackson, did you hear that? Traditionally, the best man, part of your duties as best man, you might want to let, who's your other best man, Mason?
3: Yep.
0: Might want to let him know this. Y'all's job, part of your job is to prevent other suitors from kidnapping the bride. So just be on the lookout.
3: I don't know how long it's been since y'all have been in weddings, but we're not exchanging brides for livestock anymore. So
0: What? Does this woman not come with a dowry? I mean, does she not have a hope chest? I mean, what the hell? What are y'all doing over there? What the hell kind of outfit y'all running in Gallatin or wherever this wedding's going to be? Oh, why did you look at me that way? It's a big town. Is that where it is?
3: No. But for you, yeah. You just being Gallatin on Saturday.
0: Hey, Saturday? I thought it was Friday. Hey, Ken, you want to crash this deal? All right, it's official. We're crashing this damn wedding. I'm going to find it out.
1: Saturday in Gallatin.
0: It is not Saturday. It's Friday, and I know it is.
2: Oh.
0: I think. I'm not sure. I'm going to find out. All right. Anyway.
2: Congratulations to your buddy, Taylor.
0: Tyler. Yes.
2: Mm-hmm. Congratulations.
1: Tyler and Faith.
0: Congratulations, Tyler and Faith. And they are, it's my understanding, they're kind of high school sweethearts too, right?
2: Yeah.
0: They've been together since high school. That's awesome. That's awesome.
1: And
0: that's
1: listeners good. To the show.
0: I feel like that Tyler and Faith.
1: Oh, that made you. That made you a little uncomfy, didn't it?
0: I feel like that Tyler and Faith have a personal bond that even Jackson Williams cannot tear asunder. Just your goal is not to tear anything asunder. Okay?
1: If I figure out what that means, I'll try not to do it.
0: You look it up while I do this. It's 19 after the hour. When we return, well, I'll tell you what. David wants to talk from weddings to assassinations, but we repeat ourselves. Hello, David.
4: Well, now I'm totally derailed because I got you topped on weird weddings. When you show up to a wedding and one of your buddies brings as a date a chick that everybody in the groom's party, including the groom, has hooked up with. And Go ahead.
0: Who brought him? Who brought this chick?
4: A friend of the groom brought this chick as a date.
0: Did he know?
4: Of course he knew. Okay, we all knew.
0: So he's standing there at the reception going, hey, everybody know Cindy?
1: Oh.
0: Everybody know Cindy?
4: Yeah. I remember my jaw hitting the floor and looking at my then fiance. I was like, that's the chick. That's the freaking chick. Like, I couldn't believe it. And if you want to talk about uncomfortable, the look on the groom and best man's faces, like, I mean, still to this day, this was 20 years ago, and still to this day, I bust their balls about it.
0: She said she wasn't going to wear red, but I said, let's wear it, baby. Let's go.
1: Oh.
4: So there you go. There's something for you to chew on. as far as this assassination thing, like, I tend to look big picture. I think there's two factors involved. You've had decades of indoctrination, leftist indoctrination in public schools. You also have, in conjunction with that, 4 years of basically no southern border, where every foreign adversary intelligence agency can put agents in. Anybody who knows anything about, you know, global affairs knows that the MSS, China's CIA, are super active in cultural operations, so to speak. So they foment discord and stuff like that. It wouldn't at all surprise me if, maybe not these guys specifically, but a lot of this leftist active, like, violence is funded somehow, be it by the MSS, the FSB, the Russians, fill in the blank adversarial intelligence service/government. I mean, it's no secret the KGB used to fund the anti-war effort in Vietnam. So I think you're seeing a little bit of history repeating itself. I just think the left now, yeah, whereas the SDS in the 60s and 70s were outliers, that's the activist left these days.
0: So I'm a little confused. So we're jumping to a natural assumption that there's involvement in some.
4: No, I'm saying that it is highly likely, maybe not in this instance specifically, but that there are foreign agencies that would foment stuff like this
0: David, I hear you, and I am not naive enough to not hear you, and I understand what you're saying. I also understand that it would be easy enough for me to say that about every single major death-based event in the United States of America.
4: Also true.
0: every mass shooting in the United States of America, I could come out with a theory that the FBI or the CIA or some other alphabet organization was involved. Every single one of them. And so what I look toward is evidence. I'm not fussing at you.
4: I'm not saying domestic. I am absolutely not. Obviously, the FBI's trust isn't what it needs to be.
0: No,
4: but,
0: not at all.
4: I would, if I was a betting man, if there was any other kind of influence, I would bet it would be more foreign than domestic.
0: Here's what I would say to it, I believe that we ought to have as a population a healthy skepticism of anything that we're told by our government. But I am fearful that we have gone from healthy skepticism to unhealthy conspiracy.
4: Well, I agree with the Occam's razor contention, and I will concede that you are more than likely right. It's a bunch of 19-year-old idiots who thought this would be cool.
0: Who got together and decided that. I mean, it's either we're going to kill Hitler or Israel has too much influence in American society. It's either, that's my theory. It's one of those two things.
4: Well, yeah. I mean, as a Jew myself, also known as Dave the Hebrew, I hope that's the case because I've met and I've been conservative my entire life, has been super cool and super understanding of, obviously you don't have to agree with everything Israel does. I don't agree with everything Israel does. But I every single shred of anti-Semitism that I personally have ever witnessed in my life or been subjected to has not come from a fellow conservative, I'll tell you that.
0: Well, you got a lot of people running around online that purport to be conservatives that claim that America first means that we can't have a healthy and productive relationship with Israel. And I'm not suggesting that we not re-examine our relationship with Israel, particularly when it comes to money. But I think America and the world is a better place when America and Israel has a healthy relationship. And there are many so-called right-wing America First podcasters that would suggest that the only positive relationship with Israel is to cut our relationship off and consider them an enemy. And I'm fearful that that is filtering into our 19 and 20-year-olds.
4: Yeah, and I agree. And it is exceedingly dangerous. You couple that with the fact that nobody learns actual history anymore. And you've got what Rush was before his time, skulls full of mush.
0: Yeah. Hey, I've got David, I love the call. I got to scoot. Time waits for no man, not even me, and I'm way late. 26 after the hour. What happened? Assassination, says 74. He was referring to this plot to kill as many people at the UFC event over the weekend. If you missed it, we'll review it for you in a moment on Super Talk 99.7 WTN.
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2: Crashes 440 eastbound at 24 Old Hickory Boulevard, just west of Nolensville Pike. Got a crash in Antioch, partially blocking the on-ramp 24 eastbound from Hickory Hollow Parkway. In Madison, a crash, Bromley Parkway westbounding at Ellington Parkway. And in Madison, Tennessee 45, just east of Rio Vista Drive. I'm Ken Weaver.
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2: Full forecast and traffic in 5 minutes. And right now in Lebanon, police looking for a bank robber. Happened at the Truist Bank near West Main in Greenwood. The suspect described as a white male in a black jacket, jeans, hat on, sunglasses. Police say he drove away in a dark Chevy single cab truck with no rear bumper. Had an Alabama license plate mounted on the tailgate. Tennessee U.S. Senator Marsha Blackburn is one of the targets of a foiled plot to attack the UFC matches over the weekend at the White House. Sources tell ABC News the alleged plot involved using drones equipped with explosives, and the suspects allegedly used a signal chat to organize the plot. ABC News contributor and former FBI profiler Brad Garrett says investigators may need to determine if other attacks may have been in the works.
8: Was there anything else planned? Because they love symbolic events. We don't know their motivation for doing this, but the point being, could they have something else lined up? It's a long, hot summer. There's a lot of events that occur around the country. Did they have something else planned?
2: Court documents say Senator Blackburn was a potential target because of her political positions and support for pro-Israel policies. A new analysis shows Americans may pay record-high electricity bills this summer, averaging nearly $800 between June and September. The National Energy Assistance Directors Association, which helps low-income families pay bills, says the increase is fueled by hotter weather and growing demand on the power grid. Deal with Iran to be signed on Friday. We asked Gas Buddies Patrick DeHaan when gas prices might fall further.
9: If this deal pans out, if the strait reopens for the rest of the summer, it could mean gas prices that stay below $4 a gallon nationally. And it could mean diesel prices also see a fall below the $5 mark. So there's a lot of reasons to be optimistic. But we've also seen deals fall apart in the last couple of months as well. So optimistic with some pessimism.
2: Now, right now, Gas Buddy putting the average per gallon in Middle Tennessee at $4.63. That's down a penny from yesterday. And that's the latest news. Traffic and weather next. I'm Ken Weaver, WTN News.
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2: Crashes 440 eastbound at 24 Old Hickory Boulevard, just west of Nolensville Pike. 24 eastbound on-ramp from Hickory Hollow Parkway in Antioch. Then in the Belmont area, got a crash 440 eastbound past Hillsboro Pike. Madison, a crash, Bromley Parkway westbound in Ellington Parkway. Also Tennessee 45 east of Rio Vista Drive. I'm Ken Weaver.
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10: I'm WSMB4 First Alert meteorologist Melanie Layden. Another beautiful day. Temperatures a little bit warmer today in the low to mid 80s. Plenty of sunshine and lower humidity. Overnight lows falling down to the mid 60s. It'll be hotter and more humid tomorrow. Then rain and storms return on Thursday. Some storms could bring gusty winds and heavy downpours, so stay weather aware.
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0: Supertalk 99.7 WTN, Matt Murphy and the Matt Murphy Show. We continue to try to unravel what went down over the weekend or what could have gone down over the weekend involving this potential plot that was unraveled and uncovered by federal law enforcement agencies. And we will continue to do that. In the meantime, J.D. Vance made an appearance. I guess J.D.'s got a book coming out. We also have J.D.'s got an appearance on The View in the books that happened earlier today. And I got a couple of clips on that one front on that front. But before I even get to that, I'm just looking, and this is like literally popped up on my phone moments ago. The tales of the U.S.-Iran deal have been revealed, not by the United States of America, but apparently someone in Israel at one of their news reporting agencies got their hands on the plan, a 12-point plan that would serve as a framework for broader negotiations between Washington and Tehran, outlining commitments on nuclear issues, sanction relief, maritime security, and eventual withdrawal of American forces from the region. I'm now looking at these. I've just read them. From the beginning of this conflict, I told you that I, number one, wanted the United States of America to be successful in our endeavors. What was our goal? What was the stated purpose? Why did 13 American soldiers die? Thank God it's only been 13. The purpose was to eliminate Iran as a present and future threat in that region, to eliminate Iran's ability to continue to fund agents of terror and fund those organizations that act essentially as proxies to the regime in Iran, to stop any and all of their nuclear ambitions. And I probably should have put that first because that was the primary stated goal. More on that in a second. And if, in effect, you encourage and anticipate regime change as a result of the people rising up against a tyrannical leadership group like the religious zealots and despots that they are, so be it. That's all the better. It is not the primary goal. It is a secondary goal based on lining out the other few. I just try to reset this when I tell you that these are reportedly, according to the New York Post, the 12 points that have been revealed first by Axios reporter Barak Ravid, who works for an Israeli television channel in Israel. The document had previously been described as a 14-point agreement, but here are the 12 points that we believe are involved in this agreement. Listen closely because I want your reaction for these. Iran, the U.S., and their allies would stop fighting across the region, including in Lebanon. Tehran would reaffirm its pledge never to build a nuclear weapon. Whatever. That means as much as the time that it just took me to say it. The U.S. and Iran would work out what happens to Tehran's enriched uranium stockpile. More on that in a second. Both sides would open talks on Iran's future enrichment activity and nuclear needs. Iran would maintain the status quo of its nuclear program, which has largely been decimated while negotiations continue. The U.S. would lift its naval blockade, hold off on new sanctions, and refrain from sending more troops to the region. Iran would guarantee safe, toll-free passage for commercial ships through the Strait of Hormuz for 60 days. Washington would release an unspecified amount of frozen Iranian assets once the Memorandum of Understanding takes effect. That amount, well, more on that amount in a second. A final deal reached after 60 days would see the U.S. withdraw its forces within 30 days and lift all sanctions on Iran. It would pave the way for a $300 billion reconstruction fund for Iran. One would assume that that's their own money. The U.S. would allow Iran to resume oil sales through temporary sanction waivers. Iran, Oman, and the Gulf states would negotiate new shipping and maritime security arrangements for the Gulf. Oman and Iran have already begun discussions on the last point and are aiming to charge a fee for, quote, services provided in the Strait of Hormuz. I'm going to hope that this is not real, because this just looks like, I hope that that's fake news. The New York Post is reporting that 12-point plan is the negotiated agreement between the United States of America and Iran. And that is, reading it just makes me sad. I want to achieve certain and definitive victory. I obviously do not want any further conflict in the Middle East. I do not believe that if we were not willing to go all the way, that we should have gone any way whatsoever. We are clearly not prepared as a nation, not as a presidency and not as a military, as a nation. We're not prepared to do this. We're not willing to do this. And someone should have known this at the beginning. And it angers me that someone within the administration duped the president into believing that all of this was a good idea. That's where I'm at on it. And I'm not going to abide this nonsense that makes me anti-Trump. It doesn't. I'm not going to abide this nonsense that means that I don't support other major aspects of the Trump administration. I do. But I also can't pee on your leg and tell you that it's raining. And that's what it seems is going on with regard to this conflict. They're going to promise. Oh, and we're going, what was the line? This is good. This is so rich, y'all. This is so rich. What was the line? Oh, I lost the page. Where'd it go? That, well, it went away. Oh, here it is. So, if we are to believe this, we're to believe that the United States of America and Iran have agreed to deal with the enriched uranium at a later time. How do you think that's going to go for us? Once our military has begun to remove itself from that region, once the naval blockade has gone away, do you think we're really will? We're just not in. I don't know. I'm hopeful that this is not real. That's all I can tell you. Maybe Buddy has some hope for me. Hello, Buddy. How are you? Hello, Buddy. B-U-D-D-Y. You're not going to talk now? He talked to you, apparently, right? All right, I'll put him on hold. Give him one more shot. Hello? Hey, Buddy. I'm in no mood. All right, just there. I'll hang up on you, and you can decide to call us back if you so choose. Mike's in Old Hickory. Hey, Mike.
1: How you doing, Matt?
0: I'm all right.
1: If this is true, then Trump ought to be impeached.
0: No. Mike, let's you and I talk. You impeach a president not for making a poor decision. You impeach a president not for believing his military.
1: For breaking the law and the Constitution.
0: You're right. And tell me where the high crime and misdemeanor is, sir.
1: This is so egregious. Well, right. Because he lied to the American people. He said, we're going to get this done in 4 to 6 weeks.
0: Well, he believed that. Mistake is not a lie.
1: Now they're looking at the 12 points.
0: I don't have time for it. 615-737-9986. I don't have time for your monologues. I'm not in the mood for your monologues, okay? Mike, you call every day, and I had forgotten that I said that you weren't allowed to be on the radio for the next week. Anyway, I said that yesterday, and I forgot, and so I'm done. Kevin says it's not your plan, Matt. Got to remember that. Look, I don't know if I'll choose to figure out if this is real or not. And once we do that, we can move forward with it. I'm not going to sit here and tell you that something is awesome and great. And I'm not going to sit here and explain to you how I think that all of this is going to work out in our favor when I don't believe that. And I've not believed that about Iran for a while now. And y'all know that. As much as I want this to be successful, I can't just tell you, oh, it's going to be okay, when I don't believe that it's going to be okay. I think Iran comes out of this more emboldened than ever to control the Strait of Hormuz. I think Iran comes out of this more emboldened than ever. If this is real, they're going to start charging people fees for moving through the Strait. That's what they're going to call it. They're not, oh, it's not a toll, it's a fee. And we're going to pretend like that's okay. I'm frustrated because I don't understand what smarter people than me didn't understand about this from the beginning. That if you announce and declare, we're not willing to actually wage conflict against you, we're going to bomb your infrastructure, and we think you're going to just raise your hands and give up and give us everything we want. That is not the way these people work. That's not the way that they act. They don't give a crap about their people. They don't give a crap about killing their people. Why do you think they give a crap about us destroying infrastructure? I just get so frustrated at people that pretend that this is going to be just A-OK and 13 people are dead. 13 soldiers are dead. And what do we get? I'm fine with it either way. I'm fine with going all the way and eliminating Iran permanently from the face of the earth. But we're not willing to do that either. And so we're left with what? We are more in danger of losing the House of Representatives than ever before. We're paying more at the pump. We get nothing for it on the back end if we are to believe these reports. But because some out there say, hey, you can't be mean to Trump, I'm supposed to just pretend like this is okay? Is that what I'm supposed to do? Is that what y'all want? Do y'all want me to tell you that it's okay? Do y'all want me to tell you that this is just fine and this is going to end well and it's all cool? Are you willing to look at the families of the 13 people who lost their lives and say, hey, it was all worth it? Fit to two after the hour, Super Talk 99.7 WTN.
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0: Crashes, Old Hickory Boulevard just west of Nolensville Pike. Madison, Briley Parkway westbound at Gallatin Pike. Antioch, on-ramp partially blocked. This will be the on-ramp to 24 eastbound from Hickory Hollow Parkway. Belmont area crash, 440 eastbound past Hillsboro Pike. I'm Ken Weaver. Police in Lebanon looking for an armed robbery suspect after the Truist Bank was robbed there near West Main and Greenwood. We got that story and more at 5 on Super Talk 99.7 WTN.
5: Super Talk 99.7 WTN, Matt Murphy and you, 2 minutes until 5 o'clock. We'll continue the discussion. Obviously, a lot of you want to speak out on this matter. A lot of you are already mad at me. Y'all can be as mad at me as you want to be. That's fine. I'm just telling you what I believe and what I think to be true. Please stop, says 3304. You're not even sure of the source and you're going off on it. I am comfortable with the source.
0: The New York Post is comfortable with the source. You're about to see this everywhere over the next hour and a half. And you know what?
6: Yeah, it's all over Axios.
0: Yeah, I mean,
6: New York Post. And everybody will be picking this up momentarily.
0: Yeah, I mean, and so, I mean, in the next 30 minutes, the White House will either get angry about it being leaked, or they will deny that any of these are part of the detailed negotiations amongst the Iranians. I just related them to you, 12-point plan, not 14. That doesn't give me a lot of satisfaction that we are achieving whatever stated goals we had in Iran. It doesn't mean no pleasure telling you that. I appreciate this administration. I appreciate so much of what this administration has done. I do not treat them as kings. I do not treat Donald Trump as a god, and I do not suggest that he does everything right. And many of you are getting very angry at me for being frustrated with the situation when it occurs to me that I think what you're really... I think maybe you're frustrated with the situation, too, but something in your mind will not allow you to be frustrated with the Trump administration about anything. And that's OK. It's OK. It's just fine. It's 5 o'clock. Supertalk 99.7 WTN. My name is Matt Murphy. This is the Matt Murphy Radio Show on Supertalk. 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
6: 5 o'clock on the dot. I'm Ken Weaver with your top stories. Got the full forecast and traffic in 5 minutes. And right now in Lebanon, police are looking for a bank robber. This after the Truist Bank near West Main and Greenwood was held up this afternoon. The suspect described as a white male who was wearing a black jacket, jeans. He had on sunglasses. Police say he drove away in a dark Chevy single cab truck with no rear bumper and an Alabama license plate mounted on the tailgate. New details coming out about a proposed U.S.-Iran agreement that could set the stage for broader peace talks. The New York Post is reporting the plan includes a 60-day negotiation period, limited sanctions relief, and resumed oil sales for Iran. The New York Post says there are major points of controversy, which it says includes no concrete nuclear dismantlement, potentially $300 billion fund, Iran gaining temporary control of Hormuz, sanctions relief before a final agreement, and U.S. troop withdrawal tied to uncertain outcome. The New York Post says the 12 points were first revealed by Axios. ABC News has learned of a foiled plot to attack the UFC matches over the weekend on the White House lawn. Sources telling ABC News the alleged plot involved using drones equipped with explosives and targeted politicians, including Tennessee's Marsha Blackburn. We get more from ABC News. Chief Justice Correspondent Pierre Thomas.
8: FBI Director Kash Patel in a statement released to ABC News said, on June 10th, FBI and our law enforcement partners became aware of a potential threat to the UFC 250 event in Washington, D.C., involving individuals outside the National Capital Region. The investigation so far involves individuals in Ohio, Missouri, California, and Nebraska.
6: According to federal court documents and the FBI, Tennessee Senator Marsha Blackburn was specifically named as a possible target by the primary suspect in the plot. And that is for her political beliefs and her support of pro-Israel agenda. Right now in Delaware, Broadcastify's out with a shooting at a hospital between two employees.
9: Hi, Wilmington Hospital Command. I have updated information for you.
10: Go ahead.
9: All right, we're being advised now, one shot in the neck, one in the upper body. WPD could not confirm where they wanted the staging location.
6: Yeah, so officials have locked down part of Wilmington Hospital after the shooting reported on the hospital grounds there. Cooling costs this summer set to climb, with U.S. households expected to see electricity bills rise more than 10% compared to last year. This is according to the National Energy Assistance Directors Association, a nonprofit which helps low-income families pay bills. It claims investments in infrastructure and increased energy demand are pushing power prices upward. That's the latest news. Traffic and weather next. I'm Ken Weaver, WTN News.
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2: The overnight lows falling down to the mid-60s. It'll be hotter and more humid tomorrow, then rain and storms return on Thursday. Some storms could bring gusty winds and heavy downpours, so stay weather aware.
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3: 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It is the Matt Murphy Radio Show underway for another hour on this day. Getting some potential details about the agreement that has been come to with the United States of America and Iran. These are being reported. These details are currently being reported by the New York Post. They are also being reported by Axios. And I would expect that many other news organizations will pick these details up presently. I'm going to lay them out for you in a second, and then I'll allow you to opine on them. MC and Ray and Jerry and Thomas and Russell are already there. A couple of lines available, 615-737-9986. So we're learning a few of the details in what is being described as a 12-point plan and a timeline for U.S. withdrawal regarding our current engagement, conflict, war, whatever you want to call it, with Iran. Newly detailed or newly revealed details of the U.S.-Iran Memorandum of Understanding lay out that it would extend the ceasefire to Lebanon, allow Iran to manage the Strait of Hormuz, temporarily waive Iranian oil sanctions, and establish a pathway toward a peace agreement. Makes no concrete promises regarding Iranian nuclear program outside of the pledge never to produce or obtain a nuclear weapon, which they've always done, and their willingness to have further discussions about other details. Let me just give you the 12 points, and there are some of you who are like, well, the White House hasn't confirmed these, so be it. Duly noted. The document has 12 points. It was originally reported by Axios and Barak Ravid. Barak Ravid works for the Israeli an Israeli news organization. It has now been put on paper by the New York Post as well. 12 points. Number one, Iran, the U.S., and their allies would stop fighting across the region, including in Lebanon. Number two, Tehran would reaffirm its pledge never to build a nuclear weapon. Whatever. Number three, the U.S. and Iran would work out what happens to Tehran's enriched uranium stockpile. Also a whatever. Number four, both sides would open talks on Iran's future enrichment activity and nuclear needs. Number five, Iran would maintain the status quo of its nuclear program, which has been largely decimated while negotiations continue. The U.S. would lift its naval blockade, hold off on new sanctions, and refrain from sending more troops to the region. Iran would guarantee safe toll-free passage for commercial ships through the Strait of Hormuz for 60 days. Washington would release an unspecified amount of frozen Iranian assets once the Memorandum of Understanding takes effect. A final deal reached after 60 days would see the U.S. withdraw its forces after 30 and lift all sanctions. On Iran, it would pave the way for $300 billion in reconstruction funding for Iran. The U.S. would allow Iran to resume oil sales through temporary sanction waivers. Iran, Oman, and the Gulf states would negotiate new shipping and maritime security arrangements for the Gulf. And that's that. If I hope and pray that this is not accurate. Because if this is accurate, then this is a shambles, an absolute shambles. And I want to win. I want victory. MC is next up as we take some of your telephone calls. Hello, MC. Hello. All right, I'll put you on hold, MC. Ray is next up. Hello, Ray. How are you?
4: I'm doing good. How

0: are you, sir?
1: I'm fine. Thank you for asking.
0: I have got one thing to say before I get to the subject we're talking about. So here it goes. Raise the roof, because I'm Ken Weaver, so raise the roof.
1: I'm okay. Ken Weaver.
0: I know, I'm Ken Weaver.
1: Pretty good. Pretty good. I like that.
0: All right. Anyway, my thought about it is this. First of all, we as Americans, we need to take care of us. We need to take care of us Americans. We've always stuck our noses and stuck our hands in other foreign countries overseas trying to help them out and stuff, and it ain't doing us a bit of good. We got people over here we need to take care of. We got plenty of oil and gas over here to suffice us for many centuries and decades. So that's just my opinion about it. We just need to take care of us Americans over here and let them do whatever they want to do over there and just leave them alone.
1: Well, that seems like an America First attitude that I can get behind, Ray. I like it.
0: Thank you.
1: Yes, sir. Thank you. Let's try MC one more time. Hello, MC. MC going once. We've got a bad connection. Call us back, buddy. Jerry is next in the borough. Hello, Jerry. Welcome in. How are you?
2: Good, good. How are you?
1: I'm well. Thank you.
2: So I kind of have a little bit of a different take on it. I don't disagree with you, but, I mean, you figure in 1979 when they took over and they took our embassy, which, by the way, is an act of war and it should have been declared. I think about all the soldiers that were killed during Iraq, about 90% of them were or wounded. About 90% of that came from Iran directly. So I look at it as the fact that what he's done so far that hasn't been done since Carter, and if you'll take Cuba into the matter, because I think Cuba might be next, and Venezuela, at least he's doing something. Now, is it perfect? Do I like what it is right now? No. But at least he's doing something. And if he didn't do this, where would he at? The same thing over and over like we've been doing for the past 50, 70 years.
1: Well, and I'm not challenging anybody. I just want people to opine on it. I'm not attempting to argue because I don't like this any more than anyone. If these details are real, I'm very, very, I'm almost despondent over it. I'm saddened because I had held out hope that we had an ability through back channels to figure out a way to negotiate the victory that we say that we want. This does not do that. Tell me what has changed what has changed since, let's just say, last December with regard to Iran?
2: Well, I mean, already he's weakened them. In fact, and believe me.
1: Weakened them how, sir?
2: Militarily.
1: So what?
2: I do have to admit, internally, I was expecting more of an uprising, which they may have been too.
1: I think very much we were expecting the people of Iran to rise up and take over their country again, and it did not happen. And sadly, it is a failure of our misunderstanding of that region that has been going on for a long time. I think to a certain degree, we thought the Afghanis would do that. We sure as hell thought the Iraqis would do that, and they don't. They just don't. They do not look at freedom in the same way that we do. They do not look at liberty in the same way that we do. And so when given the chance or the opportunity, they do not seize upon it. And, you know, we can make a lot of excuses about why that is. They don't have military. They don't have the arms. They don't have the ability. And that's all well and good. And I hear it. I hear that. But I don't know. I'm trying to find the silver lining.
2: The fact that he's done what he's done so far, and I hate to say this, but it almost makes me feel like the leadership since, you know, Cuba going back to, you know, JFK, it almost makes me think like they wanted it that way, like almost as if they were in on it. And I'm not saying I believe it. I'm just saying, you know, finally we have somebody that's trying to do something. Because really, I mean, like your last call, I have to disagree in the sense that what we've been doing just obviously was not working. And I don't know, maybe this could be a disaster, but so far, I think he's trying. And in some regards, I think it's kind of working, but, you know, time will tell.
1: Well, I don't, when you, and Jerry, I'm not trying to, I promise you, I mean, we're friends, we're not enemies, but when you say, I hope that it's working and time will tell, I don't even know what it is anymore. Like, what are we hoping is working?
2: That's a good
1: point. You know what I mean? I don't know what is working. Where what I have been saying for the last, I mean, since this started, I have admitted to you that my ignorance of foreign policy would fill this room, and I don't pretend to be that foreign policy experts. And I lean on the expertise of foreign policy individuals that are better at all of this. But my concerns from day one remained, from day one, to week five, to week eight, to wherever we are now. They have not changed. And for the past several weeks, as Donald Trump has reminded us repeatedly that we are in the midst of negotiations, that we're in the midst of a possible breakthrough, my concern has always been that we're negotiating with people that are known liars. That Donald Trump's greatest strength, which is his ability to position himself, his company, America, in a proper fashion so as to best leverage what we have to get us the best deal possible in any given circumstance, none of that matters if you're dealing with people that will look you in the face and lie their asses off to you for whatever purpose that they have. And they're a death cult. They don't care how many people die. They don't care if you do. They know that we don't have the ability to destroy their oil infrastructure or the willing. We have the ability to, I take that back, strike that. We don't have the willingness because we understand what that would do economically. They understand that we've got elections coming up in November. They understand that we're under the gun to repair all this. And we announced from the beginning that we were not willing to go all in on it. This is not a game of I told you so. I hope that the structured memorandum that has been leaked today that we've related to you over the last hour isn't true. Because if it's true, it's weak. Hello, Thomas. How are you?
3: Hey, Matt. Good. Thanks for having me on the show.
1: Thank you.
3: I just want to say I listen to your show every day and I really enjoy it.
1: Thank you. Thank you, sir.
3: Long-time listener. So I'm going to be the, I guess, outlier here. I agree with you 100,000,000%. I think that this deal, if it is true, again, if I don't, I struggle to see how it is any different. It's actually worse, in my opinion, than the Obama deal that we had. In some ways, and really, we look foolish in front of the world because we're not getting anything out of it, and we just spent, you know, billions of dollars on a war, and, you know, what did we get? Like, we had higher gas prices, we had all this junk going on, and Iran still walks away, you know? Like, they still walk away, they're in charge still, and, you know, I really struggle to see how this is any better than the Obama deal. In my opinion, if this is true, this is worse. I don't know your opinion on that. I'll hang up and listen. But in my opinion, it's worse than the Obama deal, if it's true.
1: I do not believe. I'll answer the question this way. I do. And thank you, Thomas, for the call. I didn't hang up on Thomas. He hung up on me. But if this framework is correct, I believe that it is a framework designed to extract us from the region so that we can move on from this and hopefully in 2 months pretend that none of this ever happened. That's what I believe. That's what this feels like to me. It feels like this did not go the way that we thought it would. And I don't know what I'm supposed to do with any level of intellectual honesty to tell you that there ought to be smarter people involved that could have foreseen that. I mean, and I know that that maybe angers some of you folks that will not accept any level of mild criticism of the Trump administration. I voted for Donald Trump 6 times. I don't need to defend or protect my bona fides when it comes to supporting Donald Trump, but that does not mean that I'm not going to be intellectually honest when it comes to this. And if this framework is correct, this is us announcing we wish this had never happened because it did not turn out the way that we wanted it to. 22 after the hour, this is Super Talk 99.7 WTN.
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6: Crashes, Opryland, injury accident, Briley Parkway northbound past McGavick Pike. Thompson Lane northbound, right there at Southlake Drive, Briley Parkway. In Berryhill, 8th Avenue and Kirkwood Avenue. Antioch, 24 eastbound on-ramp from Hickory Hollow Parkway. Jolton, a crash, off-ramp partially blocked. 24 westbound off-ramp to White's Creek Pike. I'm Ken Weaver. Lebanon police on the hunt for a bank robber after the Truist Bank near West Main and Greenwood was held up today. We've got that and other top stories coming up at 5:30 on Super Talk 99.7 WTN.
1: 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I have a bevy, a bait of clips from J.D. Vance's appearance on The View that I want to share with you, both audio and video on the television side of things and the radio side of things. But right now, this leaked arrangement, 12-point agreement between the United States of America and Iran, has gotten all of the attention. Obviously, we'll do nincompoops in the news coming up in just a few moments on Super Talk 99.7 WTN. But your thoughts on this are most important. Russell is next up. Hey, Russell, how are you?
7: Hey, pretty good, Matt, and yourself?
1: I'm well, thank you.
7: I want to just take just a short time period with a rapid-fire review of American history starting in World War II. As the old saying goes, there is no substitute for victory. It was the last time, as my dear father, who was a Korean War veteran, God bless his soul, stated that our territory was attacked, as we all know. And 16 million troops later and 400,000 deaths later, you know, Harry Truman gave Japan the ultimatum, and they ignored it until two cities were vaporized with atomic bombs. So in rapid-fire fashion, during the Cold War, as we all know, or at least many people know, you got Korea, you got Vietnam, in major wars, and then you've got skirmishes like Panama, and then the Soviet Union falls in 1991. And so from 1945 to 1991, roughly, we had the Cold War. We had the Persian Gulf War. People were calling for the coalition to go to Baghdad and overthrow Hussein. And I read an article one time that after the Iraq War began under George W. Bush, that James Baker, who was George H.W. Bush's Secretary of State, said he was asked repeatedly, why didn't you go to Baghdad to take out Hussein? He said after the Iraq War, nobody asked him that question anymore because it was a quagmire. Fast forward to 1979. I'm old enough to remember, as a college student, when the Shah was overthrown, and then after I graduated, the hostages were taken. Jimmy Carter was president. Obviously, he couldn't or wouldn't do anything that needed to be done. And for 444 days, this country was angry, furious, embarrassed, and humiliated. So then Ronald Reagan defeats him. From Ronald Reagan through Joe Biden, no president, I don't care if they were Democrat or Republican, did anything about Iran. And they conducted a different type of war. It wasn't terrorism like Al-Qaeda and these other terrorist organizations, of which they're the number one sponsor of, as we all know. But it was a slow-motion war for 47 years. So now Donald Trump and his second administration decided to do something about it. And yes, I really believe that their nuclear program is a threat. But the thing is, we have been close to getting this government out. Regime change will cause everything else to fall into place. And now it's like in a football analogy, we are on the 10 or 15 yard line and we're calling out for a field goal instead of going for the score. I'm not advocating for any troops to be sent into Iran, but I do believe that with the Iranian expatriates that live in this country and in other countries around the world, that they are wanting a change of government. It is a radical, militant, Muslim theocracy, and they believe in destroying the Zionist entity, as they call Israel. And Israel has got to fight for its survival. Mm-hmm. And I believe that Donald Trump has been given some bad advice. I know that, for the most part, he is still a businessman. Yes, he is a politician as well. But, you know, this is a political, an economic, a diplomatic, and a religious problem in Tehran, not a business deal. And a business deal is not going to solve this. Then you throw in the midterm elections. And I believe some Republicans have told him that this has got to be wrapped up. And you know what they're going to do, Matt? They're going to sit back and wait it out for two more years, roughly, and when he leaves office, they will be back to their old ways once again.
1: If this is to be believed, they're going to be back to their old ways in 60 days. Russell, thank you for the call. Real quick, I know we're late for the news, but this just came out. A little audio video, please, Jackson. Donald Trump has said this about, he's over at the G7 summit, and he has made this statement regarding the new regime and where he is on all of this.
8: You talk about regime change. I never cared about regime change. It's never a part, but I guess you have regime change because you know better than anybody. The first group, they're all dead. The second group, they're dead. A part of the third group is gone. And we're dealing with people that I think are very rational people. I mean, they were nice to deal with. They were strong people, smart people. I think actually they're smarter than the first and second group. But they're not radicalized, and they're, you know, looking to help their country.
1: That's Donald Trump saying that the new leadership in Iran is not radicalized. 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
6: I'm Ken Weaver with your top stories. Got the full forecast and traffic coming up in 5 minutes. Right now in Middle Tennessee, police in Lebanon on the hunt for a bank robber. Apparently, the Truist Bank near West Main and Greenwood held up today. The suspect described as a white man in a black jacket, jeans. He had on sunglasses. Police say he drove away in a dark Chevy single cab truck with no rear bumper, had an Alabama license plate mounted on the tailgate. This proposed U.S.-Iran deal, first reported by Axios, could unlock significant financial benefits for Tehran, but most are tied to future compliance, according to the report. In the short term, Iran may be allowed to sell oil more freely during a 60-day negotiation window, potentially bringing in billions of dollars. U.S. officials say any additional relief, like access to frozen funds, would depend on Iran meeting strict conditions. Longer term, a full agreement could include sweeping sanctions relief and even a massive international investment fund, but only if Iran permanently limits its nuclear program, gives up enriched uranium, and accepts inspections. Tennessee U.S. Senator Marsha Blackburn is one of the people targeted in that foiled plot to attack the UFC matches over the weekend on the White House lawn. According to unsealed court documents, the alleged plot involved using drones equipped with explosives, and the suspects allegedly used a signal chat to organize the plot. A 19-year-old, according to the complaint, was one of the people charged, and federal prosecutors say he devised a plan to fly the drones to create a diversion which would give his group time to shoot high-profile guests. ABC News contributor and former FBI profiler Brad Garrett says it's unclear where the suspects were in the planning stages.
9: Of all the people he was talking to, apparently, online, how many were actually in Washington? Did they ever find any drones? Were they ever built? So, you know, it's hard to assess. Clearly, these people need to be charged based on the facts as we know them. However, how far along was this?
6: So court documents say Senator Blackburn was a potential target because of her political positions and support for pro-Israel policies. That's the latest news. Traffic and weather next. I'm Ken Weaver, WTN News.
4: From the United Structural Systems WTN Traffic Center.
6: All right, let's look at the crashes, shall we? I got one near Opryland. This is going to be involving injuries. Bradley Parkway northbound just past McGavick Pike. Glencliff, a crash. Thompson Lane northbound at South Lake Drive, Bradley Parkway. And then Antioch, 24 eastbound on-ramp from Hickory Hollow Parkway. Still a crash there, partially blocking that ramp. Jolton, we've got a crash partially blocking the off-ramp, 24 westbound to Whites Creek Pike. I'm Ken Weaver.
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11: I'm WSMV4 First Alert Meteorologist Melanie Layden. Another beautiful day. Temperatures a little bit warmer today in the low to mid 80s. Plenty of sunshine and lower humidity. Overnight lows falling down to the mid 60s. It'll be hotter and more humid tomorrow. Then rain and storms return on Thursday. Some storms could bring gusty winds and heavy downpours, so stay weather aware.
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0: I'm sorry, I was just sitting here being despondent. We're going to liven up things with Nincompoops in the news. We'll continue taking your telephone calls on the reported Iranian, the details on the reported Iranian deal, or the Iranian deal that has been reported widespread. Donald Trump said it's happening, and it's said to be signed in what, 48 hours or so?
1: Supposed to be Friday.
0: 60 hours, I guess. Friday is the expected signing time. But we're getting some of the details out, and a number of other outlets are now beginning to report some of those details that originated from Axios. There was an Israeli news channel that was affiliated with the Axios reporter that reported them, then the New York Post. And now I'm just relating them to you as we are hearing them. Let us hope that these are not the, from my perspective, maybe you disagree, but I hope that this is not real. That's what I hope. In the meantime, 615-737-9986. If you'd like to be a part of the show, you may do that. It's 41 after the hour. Let us lighten the mood and lighten the load with Nincompoops in the news.
2: Nincompoops in the news.
0: It is that time, friends. You know by now what the news headlines truly are. Ken Weaver has been delivering said same all afternoon long. I've been opining on them. And now it is time for us to look all across the volunteer state of Tennessee. These United States of America.
1: Nay the globe.
0: Nay the globe. Weaver said nay the globe, nay the globe. We'll find those nincompoops wherever they might be hiding, and we will bring them to the masses. Listening to Supertalk 99.7 WTN. Jackson has a story. Ken Weaver has a story. Matt Murphy has a story. And you have a vote. And you get to vote on your story of the day. And then we tally those up and we find out our winner. And then the winners of the day become the winners of the week. And the winner of the week gets the big Nincompoops in the News trophy presented by the Wellness Institute of Nashville. That trophy now has a fine crown upon it. It has the Pookie Bear on it. And I added another accoutrement to the trophy, man. It's one of those fancy combs. I found it and I added it to the trophy without Jackson looking. Jackson probably doesn't approve.
1: Fancy comb?
0: It's one of those combs. It's a comb.
1: Is it a switchblade comb?
0: Not a switchblade comb, but it's one of those long combs with a big long handle on it. And I think my brothers from another mother would put it, you know, back in the day where you had the bigger froes going on.
1: Oh, the power
0: fist. They would just kind of, nah, it's not a power fist, but it's like a power fist. But I loved it, and I thought it would make a fine addition to the trophy, and so I put it on there.
1: I used to want one of those switchblade combs.
0: I had one of those, Ken.
1: You're lucky.
0: You know where I want it?
1: Where?
0: At the county fair.
1: Yeah.
0: Mm-hmm. They used to give those out at the county fair. If you pop enough of those little balloons with those with those bent darts,
1: yeah,
0: they give you one of those.
1: Yeah.
0: Never won myself a Cupid doll though, Ken. Hey, Jackson.
3: Yes.
0: You going to participate today or what?
3: Yeah, I'm ready.
0: What's the story? I mean, are you all right over there?
3: I won.
0: You still a little...
3: I'm just waiting on y'all to be done so I can go ahead and announce the order.
0: Hey, I just want to make sure you're okay, Jax. You were grumpy earlier. Are you still grumpy?
3: I'm fine.
0: Jackson, can I ask you one more question before we get to the order of the day? Because apparently you won yesterday. One more question. One more quick question. If I continue to ask you about your grumpiness, is that going to make you grumpier?
3: Yes.
0: So you admit you're grumpy?
3: I am now.
0: Jackson, you won yesterday. It's my understanding. Oh, be quiet now. The horn guy has spoken. I try to get out of the way of the horn guy. He's got a big, long horn. I don't want to get in his way.
3: The order for today.
0: Some people would call him horny.
3: The order for today.
0: Yes, sir. He turned my mic off. And I heard Ken Weaver go, whew. Go ahead. I'm sorry.
3: Williams, Weaver, and Murphy up the rear.
0: Bringing up the rear, Jackson, is the phraseology.
3: Yeah, right? Either way.
0: Okay, sure. So you said Weaver, Williams, and then me? Is that what you said? You're going to let Ken go first?
3: No, Williams, Weaver, then me.
0: I heard okay, fine. Do it your way, Mr. King.
3: Alabama couple get into on-camera beef with customer who left one-star review about their new ice cream shop.
0: Aw. Where's this at? I might have been there.
3: Married Alabama couple or married Alabama ice cream shop owners are facing charges after they ripped into a customer in a caught on camera confrontation over a 1-star review he left for their business. Daniel Smith was confronted by the local scoop owners, Mallory and Ryan Goldman, in a McDonald's parking lot in Bay Minette.
0: Bay Minette, yes.
3: Over 3 months after he complained online that the shop's workers screwed up his waffle cone.
0: Well, I mean, you know.
3: According to reports.
1: Accountability.
0: Bay Minette.
3: Mallory said, I am mad because I have busted my ass at something and you think you're going to run it into the ground.
0: People get sensitive over those reviews.
3: And incensed, Mallory fumed at Smith, who was recording the exchange on his phone on June 7th. Mallory continued her tirade against Smith as the two exchanged verbal jabs about each other's appearance and financial situation in the nearly 15-minute video.
0: You dressed like trash.
3: Then she issued a warning. Do not continue to involve yourself in my business. I will absolutely do something.
0: Uh-oh.
1: Wow.
3: Eventually, Mallory's husband, Ryan, reached the scene and also laid into Smith. Smith, a DoorDash driver, said when he left the review in March, he didn't think twice about it until he and he and Mallory ran into each other at a stoplight.
0: Well, glitch in the matrix there.
3: Smith agreed to meet Mallory at the parking lot after he dropped off an order, sparking the angry encounter. At one point, Smith claimed his phone was knocked out of his hand. Mallory was hit with harassment and criminal mischief charges, while her husband was charged with harassment. Both sides appear to be ready to bury the hatchet. A happy ending on Nincompoops.
0: Oh, that's nice.
3: I apologize to Daniel Smith, to my family, and to those in the city I love, Mallory said in a statement to WKRG. I am embarrassed with how I acted. I let something get to me that I should have overlooked, and it built over time until the incident that took place a few days ago. Well, I cannot take it back. I can reflect on it and learn from it.
0: So what was the complaint? Was he suggesting that her butter pecan wasn't as flavorful as it should be, or what?
3: It was something about messing up his waffle cone.
1: Messed up his waffle cone, and then apparently the proprietor, I guess, decided to confront the complaint.
0: At a different location.
3: 3 months later.
0: Yeah.
1: That's weird.
0: Man.
1: She's been
0: simmering on that for a minute, huh?
1: Yeah.
0: Wow. I mean, you know, sometimes, I'm just going to go ahead and say it. Sometimes those waffle cones get a little stale. There.
1: Oh, maybe it wasn't very crunchy.
0: Yeah.
3: Maybe it wasn't crispy.
0: Maybe soggy. There's nothing worse than a soggy cone.
1: Yeah. Yeah.
0: Mm. Mm-mm. What do y'all what is y'all's preferred standard flavor when you go to an ice cream shop? Do you have one? Do you have a go-to flavor? Like, if this flavor is available, I'm probably going to that flavor.
1: Something with Reese's peanut butter cup in it.
3: I'm with canned peanut butter.
0: See, I go, you know what I'm partial to? I love the black cherry ice cream.
1: Yeah, that'll work.
0: Woo, doggy. Pistachio, too, thanks very much.
1: That'll work, too.
0: Or a mint chocolate chip. Or really any ice cream whatsoever.
1: I'd do about all of them.
0: Uh-huh, I'll take that. You know what I'd take, Ken?
1: What's that?
0: Vanilla.
1: Yeah. I'll
0: just plain vanilla. Old vanilla.
1: I used to sneak a lot of vanilla whenever I worked at that Hardee's when I was 19.
0: Oh, I bet you did. I bet
1: Made
0: you
1: a lot
0: did.
1: Of cookie dough and ice cream.
0: Ken Weaver?
1: Arizona motorist rushing home for Love Island. Busted going over 100 miles per hour. The Peacock reality TV hit allegedly had one viewer clocked at 108 mile per hour trying to catch the show. An Arizona woman, apparently a super fan, clocked by the highway patrol in Pinal County on State Route 347. The posted speed limit, 65. She was 108. The highway patrol said in a statement, the driver stated she was trying to get home fast to be able to watch the reality TV show Love Island. Well, she didn't get to watch Love Island. The driver was arrested and booked for criminal speed and reckless driving, and the vehicle went to car jail for 20 days.
0: Wow.
1: All over Love Island.
0: Mm. That's bad news.
1: I don't understand those shows.
0: I don't get it. I don't get them either, Ken. Love Island? Mm. Nincompoopery is what that is.
1: Yes, sir.
0: A lot of nincompoopery. Do y'all remember the movie... The Distinguished Gentleman. It was a 1992 film starring Eddie Murphy. The film's plot centered on politics, particularly Congress and lobbyists and the shenanigans they get into after they get to Washington, D.C. The basic premise of the plot was that a congressperson by the name of Jeff Johnson died right before the people were going to vote. And right before the last moment of ballot access was made available, another person got on the ballot, and his name was, he was a con man played by Eddie Murphy, and his name was Thomas Jefferson Johnson, and he cut out his first name. Are you listening, Jackson? Are you participating at all in the show right now? Okay, his name was Jeff Johnson, and so Jeff Johnson ran, and everybody thought it was the other Jeff Johnson, and so he got elected to Congress. That was a movie in 1992.
1: Okay.
0: Let's talk about 2026. The head of the Alaska Division of Elections said yesterday that the state will not allow Dan J. Sullivan, the namesake challenger to Republican Senator Dan Sullivan, to appear on the August 18th primary ballot. Division Director Carol Beecher, a Republican, said in a three-page letter that she believes he filed in an effort to confuse voters. On review of the complaints and other information on the division's possession, I conclude that your declaration of candidacy was not properly filed with the division because it was not filed in order to declare a good faith candidacy for the office of United States Senator, but was instead filed with the purpose to confuse or mislead and to thereby compromise the ballot fairness and neutrality. Dan J. Sullivan is 69. He's a retired teacher from Petersburg. He filed to run as a Republican for the U.S. Senate last month, days before the filing deadline. The Division of Elections decision drew pushback from State Senators Forrest Dunbar, amongst others who are separately seeking a legal review of the removal from legislative attorneys. Section 1983 of a law appearing in the Civil Rights Act says that it allows individuals to sue state or local government who violate the constitutional or statutory rights. In other words, the Alaska Republican Party filed two complaints with the state election division in an effort to keep him off the ballot. Dan J. Sullivan has maintained that he met every legal requirement to run and said he was challenging the senator because he does not serve the interest of everyday Alaskans. To me, it's not complicated, he wrote on a Facebook post 4 days after the state's preliminary decision to remove him from the ballot. I met the qualification. I entered the race. I'm unhappy with the 12-year record of the current senator. We need a change. It's that simple. Republican Lieutenant Governor Nancy Dahlstrom, who oversees the elections in Alaska, announced the probe last week. Dan J. Sullivan said in response that it sends the wrong message to voters who should decide who can serve. The entire state of Alaska qualifies as nincompoops.
1: Yeah, how can they prove that's what he intends to do?
0: Right. So he can't run because he's got the same name of the current sitting senator? That seems like a load of garbage to me. So, my name's Matt Murphy. Can't run against Matt Murphy. There's a politician in Illinois named Matt Murphy. What if I went up there and wanted to run against Matt Murphy? I can't run against Matt Murphy?
1: Well, you see, sir, we can read your mind. We know that you have other priorities.
0: Other priority. Like, how dare you make it more difficult for the people of the voting people of Alaska to figure out who the hell's who? I mean, how about y'all figure it out? And use an initial or something.
3: That's weird.
0: That's just weird. Alaska, y'all are a bunch of nincompoops. That's 54 After the Hour. That's how we play. Vote early, vote often. Super Talk Daddy 97 WTN.
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1: Crashes, Antioch, on-ramp, partially blocked, 24 eastbound on-ramp from Hickory Hollow Parkway. Jolton, a crash, off-ramp, partially blocked, 24 westbound off-ramp to White's Creek Pike. Woodbine, a wreck, 440 westbound just past Nolensville Pike. Glencliff, we've got a crash, Thompson Lane, northbound, right there at South Lake Drive, Bradley Parkway. I'm Ken Weep.
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1: Ken Weaver with your top stories. Got the full forecast and traffic coming up in 5 minutes. And right now in Middle Tennessee, the search is on for a suspected bank robber from the Truist Bank. Happened near West Main and Greenwood this afternoon there in Lebanon. Police say the suspect is a white male in a black jacket, jeans. He had sunglasses. Police say he drove away in a dark Chevy single cab truck with no rear bumper, but a license plate mounted on the tailgate. It was an Alabama plate. Debate is intensifying over how much money Iran could get under a potential new agreement with the United States. Early terms may allow Iran to boost oil exports, creating a major source of immediate revenue. This is according to Axios, who was first with this story. However, the White House insists this deal is performance-based, meaning Iran only gets benefits if it follows through on nuclear commitments. The biggest prize, a possible $300 billion development fund that would only come with a final long-term deal, according to this story in Axios. The deputy head of the Secret Service insists the UFC fight at the White House was never at risk, that as federal authorities charge suspects with plotting to attack it. ABC News national correspondent Stephen Portnoy has the latest from Washington.
8: Officials say multiple suspects in multiple states were involved in the plot to target the UFC fight. Secret Service Deputy Director Matthew Quinn told reporters.
9: It was an active plot, and it's ongoing.
8: Quinn says the plot involved the purported use of drones and snipers. But noting that not all the suspects were yet in custody, the Deputy Secret Service Director pointedly said this.
9: In order to maintain the integrity of the investigation and the security plan, we chose not to leak it.
8: The remark's been read as a criticism of FBI Director Kash Patel, who announced the first arrests online. Stephen Portnoy, ABC News, Washington.
1: Court documents say Tennessee U.S. Senator and Republican gubernatorial candidate Marsha Blackburn was a potential target because of her political positions and support for pro-Israel policies. Well, electricity costs could hit record highs this summer, with Americans projected to spend about $800 on power from now through September. That would be about a 10.5% increase from last year, according to the National Energy Assistance Directors Association, a nonprofit which helps low-income families pay bills. This group says rising temperatures and higher electricity prices are driving up costs nationwide. What about gasoline prices with this deal between the U.S. and Iran to be signed on Friday? Patrick DeHaan with Gas Buddy.
10: We've been in this situation before where there's a deal that may be imminent, but then it falls apart. So, you know, while we're a little better off with the optimism of a deal happening, we have not yet seen the effects of the deal itself.
1: Yeah, Gas Buddy putting the average per gallon at $3.63 today in Middle Tennessee. That's a penny cheaper than yesterday. And that's the latest news. Traffic and weather next. I'm Ken Weaver, WTN News.
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11: How did I lose weight? 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I did. I love this stuff. 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
1: Crashes, Glencliff, Thompson Lane northbound at South Lake Drive, Berry Hill, 8th at Kirkwood Avenue, Antioch, a crash, on-ramp partially blocked, 24 eastbound on-ramp from Hickory Hollow Parkway, Jolton, a crash, off-ramp partially blocked, 24 westbound off-ramp to Whites Creek Pike, Woodbine, a wreck, 440 westbound past Nolensville Pike. Then in Whites Creek, a crash, 24 eastbound at Old Hickory Boulevard North, and now in Murfreesboro, a wreck, 24 westbound at Medical Center Parkway.

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2: Of it, it has been a very busy news afternoon. As we've been reporting to you, lots going on. Obviously, the revelation of the story that happened over the weekend involving the Federal Bureau of Investigation tracking down individuals who were online attempting to coordinate and actively planning and actively plotting an attack on the nation's capital at this UFC Freedom 250 event. Some of those details became revealed earlier today, and we talked about that in the first hour. I've got a couple of palate cleansing clips regarding J.D. Vance on The View that I've been planning to play for you, and we'll do so in just a couple of minutes. But the big story that has taken up a lot of the oxygen in the room, we believe that we now have a few details of the U.S.-Iranian deal. One had hoped that we would see better negotiated points, and there has been no confirmation from the White House that these details are accurate. At the same time, there are several sources that are reporting that this is correct. The following 12 points revealed earlier today, Iran, the U.S., and their allies would stop fighting across the region, including in Lebanon. Tehran would reaffirm its pledge never to build a nuclear weapon again. They've been saying that for forever. The U.S. and Iran would work out what happens to Tehran's enriched uranium stockpile, which I would suggest means that they're going to keep it. But I could be wrong. The U.S. and Iran would work out. I'm sorry, I just said that. Both sides would open talks on the future enrichment activities. That should be a non-starter. Iran would maintain the status quo of its nuclear program for at least the next 60 days. U.S. would lift its naval blockade, hold off on new sanctions, refrain from sending more troops. Iran would guarantee safe toll-free passage for commercial ships through the Strait of Hormuz for 60 days. Washington would release an unspecified amount of frozen assets to Iran. Final deal takes place, or if a final deal reached after 60 days would see the U.S. withdraw its forces in their totality. It would also pave the way for a $300 billion reconstruction fund for Iran. I have no idea where that money's supposed to come from. I would think that's Iranian money that we would unfreeze. U.S. would allow Iran to resume oil sales. Iran, Oman, and the Gulf states would negotiate new shipping and maritime security arrangements, which we're told would include a fee, which ought to be a non-starter too. None of this sounds good. I hope that all of this is an accurate reporting. That's all I can tell you. That is my take on this. Bad news. Ernie's in Cottontown. Thank you for calling, Ernie. How are you?
3: Good evening, Matt. just my opinion. Our president is fighting two or three different battles, trying to put triple fires out at the same time. He's got the Democratic Party he's got to worry about. They're trying to set him up. They want him to go over and blow Iran up. They don't give a damn how many people they kill. They talk about the Iranians. Well, the Democratic Party doesn't care. That would fuel the fire to keep Trump out. He's got to kind of fight to both ends of the stick. I don't understand why people can't see that. Now, I'm just an ordinary citizen, ex-soldier, and 81 years old. But I've seen a lot. I would have loved to have him running our country when LBJ was in Vietnam. We could have went to Hanoi anytime. Politics brought Nixon in, and he just pulled us out and left those civilians hanging out to dry. I think the Democratic Party is just waiting, wringing their hands, screaming. If he don't invade and put boots on the ground, we're screwed. That's what they want. And he's too slick for them. I trust that man. I know he's like a used car salesman, but it's kind of like we own the car lot. It's our country. And the Jewish people, we better support Israel. They're right in the middle of that viper's den. They give us good information, and we back them up.

0: With that being said, I love my country, and your nincompoops is my therapy as an old ex-soldier for the afternoon. I get a kick out of listening to it. And Jackson, after he gets a few more calendars behind him, he's going to be an outright citizen there one of these days. Thank you, Matt.
1: Thank you, Mr. Ernie. I appreciate the call from Cottontown. Jackson should be in a better humor considering the amount of votes he's getting for today's nincompoops in the news. I thought I was, dare I say, cocksure that my Alaskan story would get a few. Not so much. Jackson's opening salvo seems to be taking the majority of the votes thus far, with Ken Weaver not far behind. It's normally the case. I'm used to it. I get it. I understand. Everybody wants to beat up on the host. Don't let the host win, nincompoops. By the way, voting has now officially closed. And Jackson, I think you've secured your second victory in a row.
2: That's the week.
1: I don't know. I'm thinking about revamping the rules. I think members of the Matt Murphy Show afternoon team that miss days, they lose nincompoop wins for every day they miss. You know what I'm saying? Like for Friday, well, no, everybody's out on Friday. But for Thursday, you got to win tomorrow. How about that? I don't know. I'm just changing the rules.
2: All y'all could do is tie. I win.
1: Change the rules as I go along. Let's talk to Betty I don't know where Betty's calling from, but Betty, good afternoon. Welcome.
3: Hey, Matt. I'm in Hendersonville.
1: Well, I'm glad you called.
3: It was wonderful to see you at the Glock store open house.
1: Oh, it was good to see you too, Betty. Thank you.
3: And before I comment on the Iran deal, I have something that may provide a little bit of levity for y'all since you were talking about ice cream. I watched a documentary about Thomas Jefferson the other day, and he brought vanilla beans back from France and put them in ice cream after he was stationed over in France as ambassador. Do you know what the favorite flavor of ice cream was in our colonies prior to that?
1: Prior to the vanilla bean being brought back by Thomas Jefferson, what was the favored flavor? I'm going to give a guess. Jackson, you got a guess too. Ken, if you're back there, you need a guess. I'm going to guess, Betty, that the favorite flavor was huckleberry. Jackson, you got a guess?
2: Cookies and cream.
1: Jackson says cookies and cream. And I think Ken's at the little newscaster's room. What was the answer, Betty?
3: Oyster ice cream.
1: Oyster ice cream. That sounds delish. Can we get a little oyster ice cream? I think that would be fabulous. No, I'm not even kidding.
3: I don't know. I know they put weird stuff in ice cream nowadays, but I guess, to me, oysters, fish, and cream, ice cream, I like oysters. Oysters Rockefeller, but not in my ice cream.
1: I'm just going to go all the way, and I'm going to put out a line of Matt Murphy's fish-flavored ice cream. I think we got a market for it, Betty, and you're going to get your just desserts on the back of the package, inspired by Betty.
3: If you make it up, I will try it, Mr. Murphy. Is that fair?
1: That sounds good to me. What about Iran? Talk to me.
3: All right. This is going to sound wildly and way off the out in space somewhere, but I am trying to wrap my brain about this, around this, knowing our president, I've studied him for years, long before he ever ran for president. And I am wondering if, perhaps, there is some part of this being released because, it's supposed to make the markets go better and the gas prices go better or whatever. I'm wondering if perhaps there was some sort of a deal that would get Mr. Thune off his derriere to pass the SAVE Act. Now, I'm throwing that out there, and you can probably think that I am loony as a bird, but...
1: Help me understand. Okay, I'm going to work with you. I'm not going to poo-poo it. Help me understand how this would get Thune off the schneid and motivate him on the SAVE Act.
3: Because the Republicans who were not willing to side on it, many of them face midterm elections. And as a negotiation to get them to agree, and I hate to even say this, but maybe save some face over this whole thing, that maybe that might have been some portion of a backroom deal. I honestly, Matt, I pray it isn't. I'm probably nuts, okay? I admit it, but it was just a thought that occurred to me.
1: Well, it remains to be seen. I'm not going to dismiss any ideas that come to the table because we've not had it confirmed to us. And thank you, Betty, for the call, and thank you for the wonderful trivia information. The most popular ice cream in the colonies prior to Vanilla Bean and Thomas Jefferson bringing it back was oyster ice cream. That's good. I don't want to be dismissive of any thoughts or ideas regarding this. I think many of us want, I've been saying for some time, and I hear from many of you, and many of you agree with me. Some disagree with me adamantly, and you tell me that I just don't get it, that I'm too naive. I've been hoping for some time that there's some sort of magic that's happening behind the scenes that I can't contemplate or comprehend or understand. And the closer we get to a quote-unquote Iranian deal, the closer I get to the conclusion that there is no magic pill, that there is no amount of rainbows or unicorn farts that's going to come along and save this. Betty, I don't understand how one would have anything to do with the other, but okay, let's find out together. I believe that there was a consensus in the White House about how this would go forward. I think that President Donald J. Trump became convinced, based on advice that he received, earnest advice, I'm sure it was, about how things would break down in the aftermath of bombing campaigns against the Iranians. And once we removed the head of the regime or the second head of the regime, that it would come toppling down and all chaos would ensue and we'd be welcomed as liberators, whatever. And I do not believe that it has happened in the manner that we thought it would happen. And I do believe that this is, if this construct of a memorandum of understanding is correct, that this is a way for us to extract ourselves out of the situation. And perhaps that's the best that we can hope for. Perhaps that's the best that we can get. We'll see. Rob will be with you next on the issue of data centers. We've got another business closing down in Davidson County. Does Freddie O'Connell, the mayor of this city, not care? And clips from J.D. Vance's appearance on The View, which are very amusing. Mike is sitting on line 5 in Old Hickory. Mike apparently hasn't gotten the memo that not only are you to only call once per day, and I accidentally let him on earlier today, but based on the stupidity of his call from yesterday, we're not allowing him to get on air for the rest of the week. So, Mike, you can either sit there and suck your thumb, or you can get off the phone and file a violation against me regarding your free speech rights or whatever the hell you think is going on here. It's 615-737-9986 for the rest of you on Super Talk.
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7: Crashes, Woodbine, 440 westbound past Nolensville Pike. White's Creek, 24 eastbound at Old Hickory Boulevard North. Murfreesboro, a crash, 24 westbound at Medical Center Parkway. It is a parking lot downtown Nashville if you are westbound 40 between the 440 split and downtown, and then eastbound 24 from 440. Northbound 65 up to the South Loop is bumper to bumper. I'm Ken Weaver. 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
1: Supertalk 99.7 WTN. Thank you for being around with us. It is the Matt Murphy Radio Show. It's the end of a 16-year run in business in Nashville. Yet another local business has announced its closure. Does Freddie O'Connell not care about this one either? Burger Up, and I didn't know anything about Burger Up. They were a restaurant located in 12 South. That's way too bougie for me. They don't. Jackson, do they let you in 12 South?
2: Occasionally, I get a visa.
1: Good for you. They got good food over there, I'm told. Down there, I guess it is. The restaurant Burger Up has announced its closure after 16 years in business. I don't know that they necessarily said exactly the reason for their closure, but several people say, oh, the burgers were way too expensive. Well, the burgers were probably way too expensive because they were busy paying property taxes in the city of Nashville. Burger Up announced it's permanently closing. Restaurant shared the news on social media today. Stand by. I don't know why that happened. Okay. Well, that's going to be the end of that story because my phone screwed up. So that's that. Burger Up has announced its closure. One would assume that Freddie doesn't care because that's been his basic. Well, there's plenty of places that want to come to Nashville. Don't worry about it. Don't worry about it till it's a problem. And when it's a problem, it's too late and you've killed the goose that lays the golden eggs. Rob is next up. Hello, Rob.
8: Hi, Matt. How's it going?
1: Doing well, Rob. I hope you are.
8: I am. I wanted to talk about the Iran thing, but first I wanted to talk about data centers. I heard you guys talking about them yesterday, and I missed most of that. You mentioned someone saying that there were 33 data centers, I think, in the Middle Tennessee area, with one in downtown Nashville. So I got curious. I went and looked at that on the map, and it's called 365 Data Centers. It's in the Truist Bank building, which used to be SunTrust. And I looked at that and thought, I know that data center. I used to work in that data center. My company used to have equipment that they hosted for us, and I would have to go there about once a week to do things to that equipment. And it currently takes up, I think, the eighth floor of the Truist Bank building. And basically it's the deal. If you're a small or medium company and you don't have a place on your premises to maintain your own equipment, they'll do it for you. And they'll give you like a configurable cage to put your stuff in. They'll give you a key to the cage so you can get into your stuff and nobody else can, and that sort of thing. And that is a very different animal than what's going in next to the zoo. Completely different. Now you're talking about, I think now it's 260,000 square foot facility, and the machines in the Truist place are, you're talking probably lower end stuff. These aren't the big H200 AI chips, that sort of thing. So I just wanted to add that. Maybe you already knew that. Anyway, about the Iran thing, you said a while ago that if it were you, I think, that you would hope that there were people around you that were smarter than you, that knew more about it, and could advise you properly. And the fact is, there were. I suspect people have written books on this. They've war-gamed this over and over, and they came to the conclusion that this is exactly what would happen if we did this. And they keep saying, well, no previous president did anything about it for 47 years. Yeah, that's because they were warned not to do this. And I think people going all these, you know, twisting themselves to offer all these explanations, and the simple fact is he screwed up. And that's all I got to say about that.
1: Well, Rob,
8: what are your thoughts?
1: I certainly appreciate the thoughts and appreciate the telephone call. On the data center front, so are we saying that I feel like people didn't have problems with data centers until they became this large.
8: Yeah, so I think a distinction needs to be made about what we're talking about. Are we talking about these small little hosting places, or are we talking about the big ginormous data centers for AI training? Because those will suck up a lot of water and a lot of power. Now, you can put one in the SunTrust building and not miss it. But this is completely different. So, I agree, you're right.
1: Well, I would argue that, I mean, we're utilizing this data. We're utilizing AI in a fashion that potentially necessitates more of them. I mean, otherwise, I mean, they're not building them for their own jollies. If they don't get used, they don't make money, right?
8: Sure.
1: I mean, so
8: what I'm saying is, this is the difference.
1: I mean, I understand that they're upscaling it, and the hyperscale centers are the ones that people have the most issue with. You're correct.
8: Yes, exactly.
1: Yeah.
8: And I think people are being disingenuous on both sides when they say, well, we've got 33 in Milton City already. Well, what does that mean?
1: Well, it means we have 33 data centers in Middle Tennessee already.
8: Yeah, but there's different degrees, different orders of magnitude. I mean, this thing you're talking about, orders of magnitude bigger, more power usage, more and water usage. And the one in the Truist Bank building doesn't use water.
1: So,
8: like this,
1: if I told you that I was building a 200,000 square foot data center, you know, somewhere in Middle Tennessee, but that I was going to have my own power source and my own water source, do you think the community would still want it there?
8: Depends on where you put it. If you're going to put it in a place that used to be a nice pristine wilderness and maybe even had at one point in time had a state park in it, I'd say no.
1: Probably not. Right.
8: Depends on where you want to put it.
1: It's all about optics.
8: And the problem is, it'd be great if they put them out in the middle of nowhere in the desert, but that leaves them potentially without water and without the electric trunk lines that they need.
1: Well, you know, O'Leary tried to do that out in Utah, and he got destroyed.
8: Yeah.
1: And is getting destroyed as a result. But his was like this mega gajillion acre. I mean, it was insanely large.
8: Yeah.
1: And, I mean, it was a hyperscale data center.
8: Yeah.
1: Well, no, it's a great conversation. I do believe that most of the concern has been the amount of size and the amount of electricity and water usage that we're talking about. And there's a lot of pushback going on. And it's entirely right and proper that the community would push back to their elected officials, and the elected officials would then appropriately respond by, you know, regulating the data centers in a fashion that they could not take advantage of publicly available resources like electricity and water. I think that's altogether right and proper. It's 32 after the hour on Supertalk.
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7: I'm Ken Weaver with your top stories. Full forecast and traffic coming up in 5 minutes. Details of a proposed Iran deal remain limited, but financial incentives are already at the center of controversy. Axios is the first to report that Iran could see quick gains through temporary sanctions waivers that allow increased oil sales. U.S. officials deny claims that billions of dollars in frozen assets would be released immediately, saying any access depends on compliance. If a full agreement is reached, broader sanctions relief and major foreign investment could follow. Tennessee U.S. Senator Marsha Blackburn, one of the targets of a foiled plot to attack the UFC matches over the weekend at the White House. Sources telling ABC News the alleged plot involved using drones equipped with explosives, and the suspects allegedly used a signal chat to organize the plot. ABC News contributor and former FBI profiler Brad Garrett says investigators may need to determine if other attacks may have been in the works. Money news, Michelle Franzen.
9: Stocks ending the day mixed, with the Dow adding to its record, but tech stocks pulling other indexes lower. The Dow added 330 points, the NASDAQ lost 307, and the S&P gave up 42 points. NVIDIA, which has an outsized weight on the markets, lost over 1% as investors digested news that the chipmaker is planning a major AI infrastructure upgrade that includes lasers. Micron Technology lost 4% on valuation concerns and ahead of its earnings report next week. Oil prices sank again thanks to optimism over the U.S.-Iran deal. The price for a barrel of Brent crude fell 5% to $78, the lowest since early March. SpaceX surpassed Amazon in market value, becoming the fifth largest company in the world. In honor of America's 250th, McDonald's says it's bringing back its fried apple pies for the first time in more than three decades.
7: That's the latest news. Traffic and weather next. I'm Ken Weaver, WTN News.
6: From the United Structural Systems WTN Traffic Center.
7: Crashes, Woodbine, 440 westbound past Nolensville Pike. White's Creek, 24 eastbound at Old Hickory Boulevard North. Murfreesboro, a crash, 24 westbound at Medical Center Parkway. It is a parking lot downtown Nashville if you are westbound 40 between the 440 split and downtown, and then eastbound 24 from 440. Northbound 65 up to the South Loop is bumper to bumper. I'm Ken Weaver.
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10: I'm WSMV4 First Alert Meteorologist Melanie Layden. Another beautiful day. Temperatures a little bit warmer today in the low to mid 80s. Plenty of sunshine and lower humidity. Overnight lows falling down to the mid 60s. It'll be hotter and more humid tomorrow. Then rain and storms return on Thursday. Some storms could bring gusty winds and heavy downpours, so stay weather aware.
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1: Hey, at least we're not in California. That was the end of that sentence. Out in California, they are, this is awesome. In the state of California, under the leadership of Gavin Newsom, the state is now pressuring utility companies to award upwards of $633 million in contracts to LGBTQ businesses. So the scheme operates through the California Public Utilities Commission, which regulates privately owned utility companies. California utilities spent more than $43 billion in 2024 on contractors, fuel suppliers, surveyors, engineers, and others whose work helps deliver gas, water, electricity, and internet service to the 39 million residents of California. Okay, y'all with me so far? So they contract out to private businesses and funnel money through. In 1986, the assembly passed Bill number 3678, which required certain CPUC, that's California Public Utilities, regulated utilities to submit annual plans for buying goods and services from female and minority-owned companies. 2 years later, CPUC created its, quote, supplier diversity program, which would enforce the law and set up contracting goals for large utilities. Under a series of Democrat governors, the program has now expanded to include gay-owned businesses. In September of 2014, then-Governor Jerry Brown signed legislation requiring CPUC to recognize LGBT-owned businesses as eligible for supplier diversity benefit. 5 years later, Governor Gavin Newsom expanded the program further, encouraging other companies involved in the energy sector to award contracts exclusively to gay-owned firms. In the years that followed, CPUC faced activist pressure as it implemented the gay expansion. Build Out California, a rebranded LGBT building industry organization, sent letters to the commission arguing that homophobia existed within the ranks of the utility companies. The state's legislative LGBTQ caucus suggested in a 2021 letter that even considering lower gay procurement targets was an insult to the community. All right, y'all with me so far? So by 2022, CPUC had fully implemented an expansion. In practice, this meant establishing the goals for utility companies with annual revenues exceeding $25 million to buy things from state-certified LGBT businesses. Bottom line is this. They want to send out roughly, they demand that roughly $633 million go exclusively of California taxpayer dollars to LGBT-owned firms, which begs the question. Jackson, if you and I had an opportunity, we're out in California, right? We own a business, and we don't want to subcontract out with a California
2: public. What do we sell?
1: We're selling widget-related items. These widgets are needed for the processing of electricity across the state of California.
2: All okay.
1: Right? Okay? But the only way we're going to get, we're looking to get awarded a $30 million contract from the California Public Utilities Corporation. But we got to be gay.
2: I'm good.
1: You're good? I'm gay. $30 million? Just got to fill out a form, right?
2: Oh, yeah, I probably do it.
1: I mean, you don't have to, you know, do it. So the scheme it raises an obvious question. How does a business qualify as officially gay? This gets so much better. This could have been my nincompoop. Supplier Clearinghouse, a group that certifies firms for the CPUC program, features a list of qualifications linked on its website. Applicants can secure certification by providing a letter from an LGBT organization attesting to the ownership's sexual preferences. They can also provide proof that a newspaper identified them as LGBT or three letters from personal contacts written on company letterhead attesting to their homosexual orientation. Corporate officials who falsely represent their business as gay face up to a year in jail. I am not making any of this up. So now, if you're a straight white male, you don't have the same opportunities as gay people, but all you got to do is get three friends to say you're gay, and, well, I guess you get the money. So California is pressuring public utilities to award $633 million in special contracts to gay businesses. To qualify, residents must go through their gay certification program. And if they're not gay enough, you got to go to jail, where one would presume that you would immediately learn to be gay. You know, maybe. In the meantime, little audio video here, please, sir. In the meantime, as promised, J.D. Vance made an appearance on The View, and we got the clips. Here's Whoopi Goldberg being very angry.
11: Color in your family.
12: Sure.
11: So when you see, you know, things, the Emmett Till stuff coming down, or them doing all kinds of removal of information of right. black heroes, How does that sit with you?
12: Well, what exactly are you talking about, Whoopi? Because I want to know what she's.
11: So in a lot of the
13: museums,
11: there's so many. I just, you know, where they're taking down the actual history that happened in this country. Slavery happened. All kinds of stuff happened. And it seems that it has been very easy for this administration to remove that and also to denigrate black folks who have worked their behinds off to get this American dream. How do you, I mean, you know better.
12: Sonny, that was actually a very helpful intervention because I think the story you're talking about is where.
1: That's Whoopi Goldberg getting beside herself and not really being able to name an example when asked about the possibility of examples regarding the removal of materials concerning slavery or that period in American history. Here's another one.
12: They have a criminal record. They had a sex trafficking conviction.
14: Don't have criminal records. The majority of people that ICE is rounding up and taking out of their homes from their families, they're separating families. They're using children as bait.
12: But the majority are
14: not criminals.
12: But can I respond to that, guys? Let me just say this. Okay. So you talk about the children. Here's what I'd say. Do we know that during the last administration, we had tens of thousands of children who were sex trafficked by the cartels, who were brought into our country in profoundly dangerous and predatory conditions?
14: Let's talk about this administration.
12: But here's the point. Unless you enforce the border, you invite that kind of conduct. You think that our immigration policies are inhumane based on the reporting of one person with a political bias. What I'm telling you is that it's inhumane to allow cartels to sex traffic people across our border.
11: Hold on.
12: I appreciate that. We're going to get you back, Anna.
11: We're coming back with more with the vice president.
1: All right, there's a clip number two, and I got one more to share with you regarding, Anna Navarro continued to interrupt J.D. Vance, so much so that Joy Behar actually stepped up and told her to stop.
15: The lack of education. I would urge you as a Christian and as a father to visit those detention centers where the children are being held and make sure that the conditions up to the values that we hold in this country.
12: No, so you guys have thrown a lot at me, and I see we got 30 seconds left here. But let me say, number one,
15: you're the vice president. You can go long.
12: I'd like to pick up on this theme because I think it's really important. We do have to strike a balance, of course, between enforcing our laws. We don't want to dehumanize people. That is the balance. That, look, law enforcement, what I'd say about this, law enforcement is always inherently not a very pretty process, especially when you're dealing sometimes with violent people, with people who are resisting arrest. Some of the people that I've been told by the media were completely peaceful, had never violated any laws. You actually look into the record and you find out that those people were actually being violent, or they did have a criminal record. They had a sex trafficking conviction.
14: Don't have criminal records. The majority of people.
1: And we're entering the arena where Sonny Hostin demands that most of these people don't have criminal records. That's J.D. Vance, a little selection from The View. Obviously, he was in hostile territory selling a book, Communion. J.D. Vance is also scheduled to be overseas by Friday in order to sign the Iranian peace deal that we've been relating to you over the course of the afternoon. 10 until the top of the hour. We'll wrap it up next on Super Talk.
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6: From the United Structural Systems WTN Traffic Center.
7: Crashes, Woodbine, 440 westbound past Nolensville Pike. White's Creek, 24 eastbound at Old Hickory Boulevard North. Murfreesboro, a crash, 24 westbound at Medical Center Parkway. It is a parking lot downtown Nashville if you are westbound 40 between the 440 split and downtown, and then eastbound 24 from 440. Northbound 65 up to the South Loop is bumper to bumper. I'm Ken Weaver.
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1: 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Winding down this Tuesday edition. Thank you for being around with us. We've got a few more stories to get to before we'll call it a night. And, of course, most of you on the Super Text line reflecting on the, the oddity of the afternoon has been the release of some of the details of this Iranian deal. Not much more to say about that. I am hopeful that this is not the full deal. And, you know, there you go. I do not doubt the sincerity of the effort. You know, there are plenty of opportunities for us to post-mortem this thing and try to figure out what happened and why it happened. And we still have yet to know with 100% certainty that these are the details of the deal. I'm not sugarcoating this and telling you that this is a victory. I don't believe that it is. I think it's a way to disengage from the effort. If I am being naive, if I'm being myopic, okay, I'm willing to accept that. I'm willing to accept that possibility. But I fear that I'm not. I fear that, you know, perhaps this is just an opportunity to pull back and kind of do a reset prior to getting into the summer season and prior to the fall elections. You know, that said, it is, you know, as they say, what it is. In the meantime, it could be worse. We could live outside of the state of Tennessee. I mean, you know, living in Davidson County might be come with its own set of trials and travails, but at least you don't live in Manhattan. Did you see this? The Manhattan rent has reached an all-time high just this past month. It surged 7% year over year. So Manhattan, that is the island of Manhattan. Jackson, real quick, you want to guess per month what people pay for an apartment in Manhattan? This is on average. An apartment median rent in the Manhattan borough hit how much money per month? Fair guess.
17: Give me $3,450.
1: $3,450 is a fair guess. That's probably around where I would have been. $3,500 apartment in Manhattan. Maybe a 2-bedroom, whatever. You know, 1-bedroom is a little cheaper. The average apartment rent in the borough of Manhattan, $5,125 a month, which is a 7% increase from the year before. Who in the hell can afford to live there? Increase was a part of a trend that's been creeping steadily upward. Median Manhattan rent rose 1% from April to June. That is an insane amount of money to live in a place that is just will chew you up and spit you out. I've never lived there. I've visited there long enough to know, or enough times to know, that I never have any intention of going back. In the meantime, Gavin Newsom's very upset because Gavin Newsom is under investigation from the Department of Justice. He says that it's Donald Trump attempting to put his thumb on the scale and prevent Gavin Newsom from running in 2028 in his presidential aspirations. I would argue this is Gavin Newsom getting in front of a scandal that started during the Biden administration. These investigations of Gavin and his wife began during the Joe Biden administration, not during the Donald Trump second term. That's the first thing that you should note. The second thing that you should note is I have it on good authority based on the amount of lawfare that went on against Donald J. Trump during the 4-year period where he was not president of the United States. I have it on good authority from all of these liberals, including Gavin Newsom, that no one is above the law. Weren't we told that before? No one's above the law. Not even you, Gavin. Not even you. Enjoy it, buddy. You reap what you sow. Have a wonderful evening, folks. For Ken Weaver, for Jackson Williams, and the rest of the crew, we appreciate you being a part of the day today. I want you to hug your loved ones. Have a good evening. So long, everybody.
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18: From ABC News, I'm Dave Packer. A shooting on the grounds of Delaware's Wilmington Hospital this afternoon has turned deadly. Law enforcement officials say it seems a hospital employee shot two other employees. One of them is dead. Police Chief Wilfredo Campos.
19: The suspect is outstanding at this time, and we are actively working to identify, confirm his identity, and locate him.
18: A lockdown has been lifted. Revealed by the FBI, an alleged plot targeting President Trump's birthday UFC event on the White House South Lawn. ABC News Chief Justice Correspondent Pierre Thomas has the latest.
20: Authorities say it was a chilling plot, allegedly involving explosive-laden drones and snipers meant to shoot politicians and wealthy people, force a mass evacuation, and spark chaos across the nation's capital. 5 people now under arrest.
21: It was a serious threat.
20: 19-year-old Tyson Proper from Knox County, Ohio, charged with conspiring against the United States and attempted murder. Authorities say rifle and tactical gear among multiple weapons seized from his home.
18: At the G7 summit in France, President Trump saying the memorandum of understanding reached between the U.S. and Iran to end the war is, in his words, a fair and good deal. Next step would be negotiating Iran's nuclear program with a 60-day negotiating window.
0: We have our deal done with Iran, and it should be successful. It goes to a second stage, which I think will be actually easier.
18: Vice President J.D. Vance said that Trump could release the text of the memorandum of understanding as soon as tomorrow. Ohio Governor Mike DeWine.